0: a high school track meet last year. Anthony argues it was self-defense. Earlier this week, the original judge who presided over the murder trial was removed from the case after Anthony's attorneys raised questions about impartiality. Dave Packer, ABC News.
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5: 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To get on board, like the man said, give me a call, 330-673-1234, toll-free outside of Akron, 1-800-669-4100. Your poll question, are you a fan of high school football? We're split down the middle, 50-50. That's basically how we are here. Let's have some fun as we get through the next couple of hours. Again, nothing like starting the show off with news that one of your closest friends in Youngstown Radio just passed away today. Good God. So I'm a little out of it with the stunning news from today. We're bound and determined to have a good show, so let's get to it. You're on the you were on before the news. What's up, man?
6: Well, you know, did you hear that the march, the W march, is going to go ahead and lower prices? Also.
5: Oh yeah! Oh yeah! Yeah! Yeah! Yeah! They said they were going to use some of the some of the money,
6: tariff money,
5: yeah, some of the tariff money that they were going to do that. That's a great move by them. I don't know how much they're going to be able to save people, but that's a great move by Wally World.
6: No, I think it is, and you know, while I was on hold, I just went and used my Upside app, and I got 19 cents a gallon off of my gas. So that's $5.70 back.
5: Yeah, there you go.
6: So, I mean, it's just,
5: well, how many gallons do you have?
6: Oh, I buy 30.
5: Oh, okay, all right.
6: Yeah. There's a grocery chain that for every $100 you spend, you get 10 cents off a gallon of gas.
5: Nice.
6: Well, you know, I go there, and a lot of times, you know, what the game is that they have all those little gift cards sitting on the wall. So if you want to go, like, let's say you want to go to the Chick-fil-A place, right?
5: Mm-hmm.
6: And Upside doesn't take it, okay? So instead, what I do is I go to the gas station where they have that deal. I spend $50 on that, and then I get my perks. So tonight I had 40 cents off a gallon of gas from the grocery store and 19 cents off a gallon of gas from Upside. So, you know, I paid $3.79 for gas.
5: There you go.
6: You know, so it's just, you know, you got to find ways to, you know, the days of clipping coupons are kind of over.
5: Well, I mean, it depends. I mean, you know, if people don't have a smartphone, or they don't have a printer, or they don't have a computer, you're still going to be clipping coupons.
6: Agreed. But for the most part, most everybody has a, you know, a cell phone and has the ability,
5: sure,
6: to app these days.
5: Yeah, absolutely. Now, you know, you talk to my parents. My dad will not have a cell phone. You know, I mean, he does not want a cell phone. He does not want modern technology. He has a laptop, and okay, only for email purposes, and that's it. And my mom has one of the, oh God, what's
6: like Cricket or something?
5: No. She has an Apple, the thing that looks like a book. The flat computer. Yeah. She has one of those.
6: The iPad.
5: Yeah. She has an iPad. Yeah.
6: Oh, okay. All right.
5: And
6: I didn't think you came from an Amish family.
5: Yeah, No. You would think that I would, considering that we're stuck in the 1970s with some of the stuff. But you know that. But I digress. But, and by the way, Mom and Dad, I love you anyway. So it's all good.
6: Oh yeah. Yeah. Well, my mom, believe it or not, in 10 days, my mom's going to be 90.
5: Oh, God bless
6: my
5: her.
6: My dad. This December will be 93.
5: Hey, there you go.
6: And they both, you know, they both have, you know, the apples. My wife and both my boys have apples. I'm the only Android user in the house.
5: Ah, so you're the black sheep of the family. Okay, I see that.
6: Well, but you know what's really nice is that the Android doesn't have a program for the Informer.
5: Oh. Okay.
6: Because with Apple, you know, I'll go somewhere with my, you know, with my older son, Ben, you know, the autistic.
5: Yeah.
6: And I'll go somewhere, and she'll call me and go, "What are you doing at blubbity blub?" And what do you mean? "Well, why'd you stop there?" "Well, I was doing da da da da da." Well, the Informer informs everywhere I go with him, you know, mainly because, you know, she has to watch his blood number.
5: Oh,
6: no,
5: yeah.
6: Do,
5: yeah.
6: You know. But sometimes I want to go places, not that I'm doing anything wrong, but I don't want to be, "Why are you there? What are you buying?"
5: Uh-huh.
6: And when he's not there, you know, then I can go wherever I want to go, and I don't have to, "Why are you going there?"
5: Yeah.
6: There's no Informer.
5: Yeah. Oh, you know? Lord. That would drive me nuts.
6: Well, and I mean, she's just curious.
5: Oh, well, no, I get it, but that would drive me nuts.
6: It does drive me nuts.
5: Yeah, I mean, and what if you're trying to surprise her with something? Well, you can't surprise anybody with anything if you have one of those things.
6: And that's just it, you know.
5: I mean, that's worse than a flock camera.
6: I think it is, you know, because it's in my own family. Here's a question for you I was going to ask you. When's the last time you went to the movie theater?
5: Oh, God, a couple of months ago.
6: Okay.
5: Yeah.
6: Do you buy food when you go there?
5: Only popcorn. Because I love having the just an insane amount of butter put on the popcorn, to the point where the running joke should be, would you like popcorn with your butter?
6: See, you and I could go to the movies together.
5: Oh, absolutely. Yeah. God, absolutely. And you can't put it down anywhere because you'd leave a stain because it has that much butter on the popcorn. And I'm sure that my cardiologist is listening, slapping his palm of his head up against his head, or the palm of his hand up against his head, going, what the hell is wrong with you? I mean, if I'm going to die, I'm going to die a happy person, okay?
6: But you know what? I'm going to tell you something. We live in a really good time when you have reserved seating, because, you know, reserved seating, and you can order your food and get your drink and get your hot dog and get your nachos and get your popcorn. You walk in, you bypass all those huge lines, you walk right up the counter, grab your food, walk into your seat that is already reserved.
5: Yep.
6: You know, it's not like it was in the days where you had no choice. And you go in there, and one person had to sit over here, and one person had to sit over there, because, you know, there wasn't a reserve first come, first serve kind of crap.
5: Yeah.
6: You know, so it's always nice to have reserve seating, and with the loungers the way they are now.
5: The only thing that I don't like in the movies right now, and not everyone is doing this, but the one that I went to was serving alcohol. And
6: I looked at this
5: and I was like, okay, yes, I love my beer, but not during a movie, not at a theater. And the other place, in a couple of weeks, will be the Canfield Fair. I grew up in the Canfield Fair. For the first time, the Canfield Fair is going to have a beer tent. And I think that the board members are out of their ever-loving minds to do something this irresponsible, because
6: I would agree.
5: You are going to have more problems, especially in the evening, with drunk people causing all kinds of chaos, causing all kinds of problems. It's not going to surprise me one bit if one or two times cops have to be called and they literally handcuff people for fighting and causing a disturbance, all because you wanted more money.
6: Even so, when drunk people get loud, they just, they just get so doggone loud.
5: Yeah.
6: You know, and you're sitting there in line waiting to do whatever you want to do with a fare or whatever, you know, and everybody's got, it just ruins the experience.
5: Yeah, yeah.
6: It really does.
5: Yeah. You know? All right, brother, so, let me get skedaddle in here. Enjoy the movie.
6: Hey, you on tomorrow?
5: 9 to noon. I'm in for couch.
6: Okay, I'll talk to you tomorrow.
5: All right, that's it. 330-673-1234. You're on the Ron Potesta Show. What's going on?
7: Hey, Ron.
5: What's up?
7: I was listening to you on that the beef thing when they're bringing in that beef.
5: Yes.
7: I've been following that for a while.
5: Yeah.
7: From what I heard over different stuff, you know, different YouTubes, it's out there. They're having problem with the processors. The farmers that raise the beef, they take it to the processors and they get a certain amount of money for the hoof weight.
5: Yeah.
7: And the trouble is then the processors take it, and that's where they jack up these prices. And that's where it all starts. From then, you know, the farmers, they don't get really a whole lot for their beef. It's once it hits the processing plants, and then they slaughter them out. You know, they do what they do.
5: Oh yeah, it's the processors that are making the making money hand over fist, where the farmers, you're only getting a certain amount, which the farmers should basically, and the farmers should basically pitch a fit to their constituents, sitting back and saying, "Hey, we need more of a profit margin," and go from there. Now the problem is, if you do that, the processors are going to raise it up even more. So,
7: and down in Texas, this was kind of cool. I heard this a number of weeks back. The farmers are going together and they want to start their own processing plant. And I guess I don't know if they purchased a plant or in the process of getting a plant, but they're wanting to start their own. That way, it'll be more like a cattlemen's association, where they go in and they get a certain amount of money for the beef that they roll in there. And then whatever they get, it's a set amount. And then the processors make a certain amount, that they own that plant.
5: You know, that's probably the best way to do this.
7: I don't know. I mean, I can see where they're coming from, because you're kind of at odds with the people who are doing the processing, because, well, we're going to give you 10 cents a pound.
5: Yeah.
7: Well, then they turn around and they crank it up, and that's exactly what they've been doing.
5: Oh, yeah. Yeah, so the best way to do it is to tell the processor, we're not going to go to the middleman. We're just going to freaking do it ourselves.
7: That's what they're doing.
5: And now I'm sure the processors are probably freaking out at this point, thinking to themselves, okay, we're going to have to really step up and cut into our massive amount of profits.
7: Instead of making 100% profit, you're going to have to settle for 20%.
5: Exactly, or 30%, and go from there. What bothers me more than anything else is when someone will sit back and say, "Well, I was making this much. Now I'm only making this much, so I'm losing 70%." No, you're not. You still have a 30% profit. You're using a false number. Yeah. You're using the number that was previous that you were able to screw out of the farmers. Well, the farmers have caught on, and now you're not going to get away with that. So you take your 30% profit or whatever it is and be happy with it, or you're going to get absolutely, as the Italians say, un gats, which means nothing.
7: They're going to have trouble because they need the feed, they need all the stuff that goes with the farming process of raising the beef, cattle, and I compare it to the price of pig. If you go price pork is super cheap. You could buy 10 pounds of pork for what it costs you for 1 pound of beef.
5: Yep.
7: It's the same scenario. It's cheaper to buy hog or pig than it is to buy the beef, And I've been following that. I mean, I go to a local place and you can buy their beef out there and they do their own slaughtering and it's cheaper.
5: Listen, and as much as I'm a critic of President Trump, I love the idea that he wants to bring in some cattle from Mexico and basically just sit back and give the people a little bit of a break. Now, if that tells the middleman that they got to step their game up, well, quit whining and step your game up.
7: Yep, as long as the EPA or the whatever's on top of it, DEA or whatever.
5: Yeah, the EPA.
7: Yeah, EPA or whatever.
5: Or the FDA. There we go, the FDA.
7: That's the word. The M&M stuff.
5: Yeah.
7: As long as you're on top of it and keep an eye on what, because they don't have the same type of standards that we have here, and they've been slipping in meat that's kind of polluted and stuff.
5: Yeah.
7: They got the hormones. Who knows what they run down?
5: Yeah. Well, as long as they get some legit beef, and again, that's up to the administration to do that. I think that this is a fantastic idea.
7: I think it is too. It's a start. See how it performs.
5: Yeah, but absolutely.
7: I don't change the subject. I don't think they should have beer out there at that fair either.
5: No.
7: Every year for years.
5: Yeah. No. That's one of the best fairs. That's one of the best fairs, and it's one of the largest fairs, one of the largest county fairs.
7: Yeah,
5: and, a couple of years ago, they had some problems during a concert Some kid brought a gun into the fairgrounds
7: and
5: had some problems. And I thought to myself, okay, you know, I mean, it was an isolation type of a situation. No big deal. And then a couple of months ago, somebody told me, they said, you know, they're going to allow beer tents at the Canfield Fair this year. And I looked at them and I was like, are you serious?
7: Yeah,
5: that just, you know, and listen, I don't, get me wrong, I love the Canfield Fair, and I think it's the best fair that I've ever been to as far as county fairs go. I'm looking forward to going to the Portage County Fair, by the way.
7: Yeah, I go to that one too. Mm-hmm.
5: But I will say this. These guys, they're going to find out in a bad, bad way just how stupid the idea is of putting a beer tent at the Canfield Fair, because you're inviting trouble, and you're going to get all kinds of trouble if you don't watch yourself.
7: I just see it. You know, the police are going to be making a lot of money with pulling over DUIs.
5: Oh, no doubt. And the park police will be making a lot of arrests too.
7: They don't need that kind of money. They're already making money.
5: Oh, Lord, they're making money hand over fist.
7: You know what I mean? It's just, I go there every year. It's like, you know, and I like going to the Portage one because it's closer to me, and, you know, they got everything else going on.
5: Yep.
7: I don't know. We'll see.
5: All right, brother. Be good. Yep. 330-673-1234. There you go. We're going to pass along some football scores, as we always do, being that this is week number one. We're going to have a little bit of fun at that. We're also going to be updating the poll results and all this and a whole bunch more on the Friday edition of the Ron Potesta Show on the Talk of Akron, WNIR 100 FM.
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5: Here's your weather forecast for tonight. A few passing clouds, otherwise generally clear. We're going to have a low near 60 degrees on Saturday. Scattered thunderstorms in the morning, becoming more widespread in the afternoon, and there is the potential for severe thunderstorms. Saturday's high reaching 77. Saturday night, thunderstorms in the evening, then variable clouds overnight. Still a chance of showers. The potential for severe thunderstorms early Saturday evening will drop back to 59, and then on Sunday we'll have showers in the morning, then partly cloudy skies in the afternoon. It's going to be a little chilly tomorrow. Sunday. Sunday's high only 71 degrees. It is currently 71 and clear at the Talk of Akron. WNIR, your poll question for tonight. 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While you're there, check out the sports poll question. What is more likely to happen? Guardians make the playoffs, the Cavs make the 2027 NBA Finals, or the Browns winning 8 games this season? Well, 39% of you are saying the Guardians making the playoffs. 34% of you are saying the Cavaliers make the 2027 NBA Finals. And 27% of you are saying the Browns win 8 games this year. 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You're on the Ron Potesta Show. What's going on?
11: Hi, Ron.
5: Hey, what's up?
11: Oh, I was just listening, and I thought, well, I better call in because I haven't done it for a while. But I do like what you have as your poll. When I was raising my grandson, well, partial, and then also my son, I loved following them and watching the football games. And it is, excuse me, it is so neat to see them go through high school and the fellowship that with the families, with the fellowship, with the kids, and it was fun. And that was, you know, part of our life of raising our, well, especially my son, because he did quite a few sports as well as my grandson. And I just, you know, I think it's good for these young people to be in the, you know, for the football or anything, really, the sports. So I just want to thank you for, you know, having that opened up tonight.
5: Oh, no problem.
11: I really did. I and, you know, the kids loved having everyone there, you know, watching them and rooting them on, and the band as well. And that's one thing the high school really did. They really were good sports, you know, sports people. And even with the band, we just loved it, you know. And the one time I do have to tell you, I was going through the parking lot after my my son's high school team was going into the locker rooms, and then they came out. I am sorry, I've been sort of having problems with my voice here. But
5: oh, you're good.
11: Oh, thank you. And, yeah, he was coming out of the locker room and coming out side, and I just yelled across the parking lot. I said, hey, you know, I used my son's name. I won't say it now, but I said, hey, nice home run. And he started laughing. He says, Mom, that was football that I did a touchdown. And I go, oh, okay, well, good touchdown, you know. And some of the boys out there were laughing, and they're high school, you know.
5: Oh, yeah.
11: So, and they said, you know, you're pretty good there, you know. We're glad that you're here. And so that was a fun time. And then my grandson, I watched him as well go through his high school. He played as far as with the football. He played also the lacrosse. And,
5: oh wow, good.
11: Yeah, and he went into college with that. And
5: good.
11: Yeah, and then I mean they.
5: Are you there, dear? Oh no, we lost her. I'm sorry. Yeah, your phone kind of crapped out on me. My cousin who recently got married, she was the one that I went to her wedding, 2 weeks ago tomorrow. She had a full ride scholarship to play lacrosse at a Division I East Coast college. You know, she was really good. She was quite the athlete, like her daddy was. Her dad and I, he went to school in upstate New York, and he was an offensive lineman for Orchard Park. And he wound up getting he probably could have had a D1 scholarship. I know that Kent State wanted him badly because he was like 6'5", 280, 285, which in the early 80s, 280, 285 was enormous. Not so much now. But he decided to go to a D3 school, and he went to upstate New York and at Hobart and was a four-year starter there. So, yeah, she got her athletic skills from her daddy. There's no two ways about that. All right, let's get to the scores. Chippewa leading East Canton 9-0 in the third quarter. Perry on top of Canton Central Catholic 28-7 third quarter. East Liverpool leading Carrollton 13-10 in the third quarter. Trinity on top of Malvern 14-0 third quarter. Smithville 21, Tuslaw 0. That's a third quarter score. North Canton Hoover leading Akron Buchtel 25-0 at the half. Lake leading North Ridgeville 14-0 at the half. Louisville 3, New Philadelphia 0 at the half. Canton McKinley 14, Warren Harding 0 at the half. Garraway 13, Okay, let's try this again. Where are we? Oh, I hate when this happens. Thought we had a score here. Let's see, where were we? Did this one, did that one. Garraway 13, Canton South, nothing at half. Strasburg 34, St. Thomas Aquinas, nothing at the half. Maslin leading Glenville 17-6 at the half. Dover leading Canton Glen Oak 14-7 at the half. United on top of Minerva 14-7 at the half. Indian Valley on top of Green 23-6 in the second quarter. The other games haven't really reported in. Let me see some other scores if I have them. Bedford leading Akron East 7-6 in the third quarter. Ashtabula Edgewood, Ashtabula St. John, no score third quarter. Aurora 22, Stillman Road Falls 14 in the third quarter. Hudson 24, Fitch 3 third quarter. Strongsville 24, Avon Lake nothing in the third quarter. Firestone and Barberton scoreless in the third quarter. Ashland 7, Bay nothing third quarter. Beachwood 8, Richmond Heights 6 third quarter. Berea Midpark 28, Brunswick 14 in the third quarter. The Unified Youngstown School, the Defenders, playing their first game. They lead Boardman 6-3 in the third quarter. Youngstown's Unified Schools, that's a combination of East and Cheney. They're now together. I believe that's going to be a Division II school. They're leading Boardman 6-3 in the third quarter. Brecksville Broadview Heights leading CVCA 14-0 in the third quarter. Brookfield 14, Hubbard nothing third quarter. Euclid on top of Brush 2-0 third quarter. Buckeye 6, Cloverleaf 3 third quarter. Canal Fulton Northwest 13, Alliance nothing in the third quarter. Garfield Heights 21, Canfield 3. That is a third quarter score. Canton McKinley 14, Harding nothing. That's a third quarter score. Akron North and Champion are tied at 6 in the third quarter. East Canton and Chippewa, no report as of yet, according to Fox 8, although I believe we did give a score there. Shaw and Clearview tied at 14 in the third quarter. Wadsworth 21, Cleveland Heights 6, third quarter. Columbia 35, Independence 7, third quarter. Copley on top of Streetsboro 14-7 in the third quarter. Willoughby South 14, Cuyahoga Falls nothing third quarter. Conneaut 14, Cuyahoga Heights 7, third quarter. Danville 32, Dalton nothing in the third quarter. Dover leading Glen Oak 14-7. Elyria Catholic 34, Lutheran West 6, both those games in the third quarter. Ravenna 14, Field 7, Findlay 13, Medina 7, Firelands 14, Rhodes nothing, Garraway 7, Canton South nothing, Gilmore 14, Benedictine 10, Girard 47, Coventry nothing, Grand Valley 40, Brooklyn 6, Hawken 14, Cleveland Central Catholic nothing, Walsh Jesuit 17, Highland nothing, Hillsdale 21, Black River nothing, all of those games in the third quarter. Green and Indian Valley, we did have a score from earlier. Jefferson Area 7, Chagrin Falls nothing in the third quarter. So there you go. Those are some of the games that are going on as we speak. Let me see if I can get some Mahoning Valley scores for the listeners that might be tuning in the Youngstown area tonight. Let's see what we got here. Western Reserve leading Columbus Whetstone 34-6 at the half. Beaver Local leading Crestview 21-7 in the third quarter. Mineral Ridge 21, Pie Valley 7 in the third quarter. Eight-man football, Kennedy Catholic 18, Sebring 8. Third quarter, Brookfield 15, Hubbard nothing. Third quarter, halftime, I beg your pardon. Halftime score, Shadyside 28, East Palestine 7, Columbiana 21, Lowellville nothing. Halftime score, Mooney 27, Menor Lake Catholic nothing. Second quarter score,

0: 330-673-1234. That's 330-673-1234. Toll free outside of Akron, 1-800-669-4100. We made mention President Trump announcing that his administration will temporarily allow more beef imports into the U.S. without triggering higher tariffs. Now, he said today the imported beef will be sold at 25% below current market rates to help American consumers. Now, as we had a caller earlier this hour talking about, as long as the beef is up to FDA standards, man, this is a great thing. If it's not up to FDA standards, well, then it's kind of a waste of time. Now, having said all of that, there are some conservative rural state Republicans who are already criticizing the plan, fearing it's going to harm American ranchers. Senator Sheehy, who is a Trump ally, warns it could make it harder for ranchers to rebuild herds. The plan allows up to 300,000 metric tons of ground beef to enter the U.S. over the next 90 days. Now, as the caller pointed out, the farmers are going to the marketplace, and they're only getting so much for the beef. It's the marketplace that's making an absolute killing as they go to the wholesalers. So if this, in some way, shape, or form, allows more money into the farmers' hands and less money into the marketplace's hands, then okay. My only concern, and there's a couple concerns, number one, the marketplace, and as the caller had pointed out, some farmers are just saying, screw the marketplace, we'll just do it ourselves, and kick the middleman out of it altogether, and just bring up your own association and sell it to the wholesaler without the middleman, the marketplace. That could be interesting. Couple of things. Number one, the biggest concern that I have as far as beef coming into the United States, does it pass FDA standards? If the beef doesn't pass FDA standards, it shouldn't be coming into the States. Whether it's cheap beef or not, if it's not cutting the mustard as far as FDA standards go, I don't want any part of that. And I would think the FDA would put their foot down on that. The other part of this is, well, if you didn't have tariffs in the first place, we probably wouldn't have this problem. Just saying. You're on the Ron Potesta Show. What's going on?
1: Good evening, sir.
0: Good evening, sir. How are you?
1: Not bad. I don't want to sound like a broken record, but I am sensitive to the needs of military people, and especially the Navy. And it's like there's a lot of negative stuff coming from D.C. To make a long story short, it's like, with all these sailors and Marines and their families and everybody get together and protest and everything in between, just to create some type of conspiracy, because I can say that the photos that I'm seeing and commentary and everything in between, it wasn't nothing like that when I served on a submarine tender and on an aircraft carrier. And, I mean, the food wasn't great. I mean, we didn't get treated like the Taj Mahal, like the Air Force, but it looked like they're getting, like, scraps that...

0: You would throw the pig because they'd eat anything. So, and I know there's a lot of stuff going on. I mean, as far as supply hubs and stuff, but, you know, a lot of other things are going on that I just can't reconcile.
1: Well, I don't know what exactly is going on. I know that the Abraham Lincoln and a lot of their supplies have been cut off, and that's courtesy of Iran cutting off supplies, and you can't exactly refill a aircraft carrier or any kind of ship for that matter. Without getting some supplies from the area that they normally get it, and the area that they would normally get it, Iran has cut off the supplies, so the Abraham Lincoln has low amount of supplies, and again, since they're in the middle of nowhere, it's pretty hard to ship supplies to them, so that's kind of the rub going on with the Abraham Lincoln, the ship, the Abraham Lincoln, right now.
0: Well, I get that, but there's some things that I can't get because I was on the CVN 70, the end being nuclear, and it's a Nimitz class. I'm not overly familiar with the super carriers, but what it comes down to is that there are certain things that you take for granted. You're getting on a new ship. You're going to have air conditioning. You're going to have a ship serviceman clean the toilets every day, taking care of the bunks that we sleep in, the whole nine yards, the laundry, all these kind of things. You got a new ship. Everything should be working. I was on a World War II submarine tender. So, yeah, you would expect crappy plumbing and all that kind of stuff because it's a very, very old ship. But you got a new ship. Everything should be working perfectly. The ventilation, whole nine yards, they go through sea trials, everything in between. So I, you know, some of the logistics and everything in between, I can understand it to a certain degree. But when you're talking about a new ship that's supposed to be the pride of the Navy, it should be exemplary. It shouldn't be to the point that you got all these problems that I got to figure out once we get out to sea.
1: Which ship are we talking about?
0: The Abraham Lincoln, and now
1: it's all about the supplies. It has nothing to do with any of the other stuff.
0: I'm hearing all the stuff about plumbing, air conditioning, and the whole nine yards. I mean, that's the stuff that's out there.
1: Yeah, I'll have to look at that. Some more. I know that.
0: You know, what I'm saying is, I was on a World War II ship that air conditioning was constantly breaking down. You would be on water hours because you can't take enough water with you, so that's where you use the evaporation system to turn seawater into potable or fresh water as you can use. The high priority was the cooks would get high priority because that's how you feed people, having water that you can use to cook food and things along those lines. Now, if you don't get up early enough and you get on water hours, I've been on an old ship that you might have to get up 4:30, 5 in the morning to get a shower, and if you don't get up, then that's your bad. But as far as a new ship, they shouldn't have those problems.
1: Yeah, it has faced severe strain during a record-setting deployment spanning over 250 days without a port stop, prompting lawmakers to demand Pentagon accountability. The aircraft carrier is currently heading back to San Diego after a nine-month mission. They're saying the supply and food shortages, damage to regional logistics hubs in Bahrain, forced reliance on distant supply lines from Diego Garcia, leading to sparse meals and a lack of fresh food or basic amenities. Crew members and families reported broken plumbing, maintenance backlogs, and water contamination concerns. Reported, nothing factual as of yet. And reports also surfaced regarding extreme exhaustion, low morale, and apparent attempts by some crew members to jump overboard, alongside an August 3rd incident where a sailor fell overboard and was recovered. Apparently the ship is headed back to San Diego again, 250 days without a port stop, and the logistics hubs in Bahrain were cut off because of Iran. It makes for a crappy experience.
0: Can I interrupt you, sir? I'll just leave you with this. It's to the point. It's not really the time at sea. It's your experience and quality of life when you're out there. I mean, it's things like getting a cold soda pop, maybe once or twice a month getting some ice cream or stuff like that. People that's never been there have no idea of what people go through, you know, on a ship.
1: But if you're not able to get that stuff, where do you suggest they get it?
0: No, what I'm saying is that kind of stuff happened on a regular basis. It was to the point you might go 4 or 5 days without fresh eggs, but that wasn't a regular basis. I mean, you would be at sea, you know, 3-4 months in a shot without seeing the port. That wasn't the big deal. It's about having clean laundry. It's about having a clean bunk to sleep in. It's about having decent food to eat and stuff like that. And if half the photographs that I've seen, it's just totally deplorable as far as what these people are expected to, you know, deal with on a daily basis for months at a time. And why should a new ship have AC problems? I can understand when I was on a World War II ship.
1: Yeah, you've gone through it 15 times now. I mean, I appreciate the call. You've repeated yourself about 15 times now, so we get it. You know, at the end of the day, all of it is reports. Nothing factual as of yet. What we do know factually is that ship was out a whole long time, and number two, the supplies were cut off, so they didn't have a whole lot of supplies. The rest of the stuff is hearsay. As of right now, the rest of the stuff is hearsay. Now, if it comes back that, in fact, all this stuff did exactly happen, then, yeah, the Pentagon has some splaining to do. There's no question about that.
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1: 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Some high school football scores for you. Lake is leading North Ridgeville 14-7. That game has moved into the fourth quarter. As a matter of fact, the following games are in the fourth quarter. Louisville 10, New Philadelphia 7, Poland 17, Salem 14, Smithville 21, Tusla nothing, United 28, Minerva 7, Chippewa. Actually, all those games are in the fourth quarter. These games are still in the third quarter. Chippewa 16, East Canton nothing, Hoover 32, Buchtel nothing, Canton McKinley 20, Warren Harding nothing, Indian Valley 30, Green 6, Perry 35, Central Catholic 7, East Liverpool 19, Carrollton 10, Maslin 17, Glenville 12, Glen Oak and Dover tied at 14, Trinity 20, Malvern 8. What else do we have here? Northwest leading Alliance 7-0. That game at the half. And let's see, Garraway leading Canton South 13-0 at the half. Strasburg leading St. Thomas Aquinas 34-0. That was at the half. I think I can get some updated scores from that. Well, let me see what else we got here. Ba-ba-ba-ba. Don't mind me. We're just having a little bit of fun. All right, let's see if we have some updates here. Edgewood leading St. John in Ashtabula, 19-0. That's in the third quarter. Aurora leading Stoneman Row Falls, 29-14 in the third quarter. Hudson leading Austintown Fitch, 24-3. That game is in the third quarter. Garfield Heights leading Canfield 21-3 in the third quarter. Champion now out in front of Akron North 12-6 in the third quarter. Clearview on top of Shaw 22-14 in the third quarter. Let me see if we can. There's like three places that I can go to, and hopefully everyone has different scores here. Springfield leading Lakeview. This is in the Mahoning Valley, 26-10. Austintown Fitch has put up a touchdown. They still trail Hudson 24-9 in the third quarter. Youngstown is now leading Boardman 13-3. That game is in the third quarter. Howland leading Niles 13-12. That game is in the third quarter. Garfield Heights, as we made mention, they lead Canfield 21-3. Canton McKinley out in front of Warren Harding 20-0 in quarter number three. All right, we will take a timeout for ABC News. On the other side, more of your phone calls as we close out the Friday edition of the Ron Potesta Show. Did want to remind everyone, this is the last time you're going to be hearing me for a little while on this particular shift. I'm going to be filling in for Couch beginning tomorrow. So tomorrow I'm up bright and early, and we're back here at the Radio Ranch at 9 a.m. as I'm going to be filling in for Couch tomorrow, doing his 9 to noon shift. And then all next week, I'll be doing the 10 a.m. to 3 p.m. shift. Next Saturday, I'm doing 9 to noon. And then the following Monday and Tuesday, that would be the 30th and 31st of August, I'll be on the air from 10 a.m. until 3 p.m. On Wednesday, September the 1st, We're back to doing 7 to 10. So there you go. You've been warned. All right, it's coming up on 9 o'clock. ABC News is next on the Talk of Akron, WNIR, Kent, Akron.
6: From ABC News, I'm Dave Packer. 10 months into the renovation of the entire East Wing, demolished, the Supreme Court says construction on President Trump's White House ballroom can continue. Trump tonight telling South Carolina supporters that the ballroom is
7: being built on the hallowed grounds of our cherished White House, which is so vital for national security, will be, it's going to be the greatest of its kind anywhere that's ever been built.
6: ABC's Rachel Scott.
8: In a one-sentence order, Chief Justice John Roberts temporarily allowing the work on the ballroom to continue, giving the justices more time to make a final decision on whether it can go forward. It came after a federal appeals court ruled construction must stop unless the president gets congressional approval first. The president is celebrating this decision, saying that he is grateful for this order from the high court, saying that construction is moving forward ahead of schedule.
6: The defense team in the Lindsey Clancy murder trial rested its case today. The Massachusetts mother's on trial after admitting to killing her three children in 2023. Clancy has pleaded not guilty, and her defense team says she's not criminally responsible because she was suffering from postpartum psychosis.
9: In total, the defense calling 10 witnesses over the course of 1 week. That's to the prosecution's 3 weeks of testimony and 71 witnesses. Their last witness, a renowned expert in postpartum psychosis, he was arguably the star witness in the trial of Andrea Yates, and he described that Lindsey Clancy was, quote, frankly psychotic, that she was, quote, like a puppet with someone else pulling the strings, and basically said that in the moment of the killings, she really had no control of herself, no way to distinguish between right and wrong.
6: ABC's Peter Haralambos. A Texas appeals court has reduced the $50 million judgment that InfoWars founder Alex Jones was ordered to pay for his false claims about the Newtown school shooting. The judge says a harassment that the couple filed the suit endured was not enough to justify the $50 million judgment they were awarded. This will get $750,000. Dave Packer, ABC News.
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6: Iran's foreign ministry is condemning President Trump's threat of economic D-Day, calling it economic terrorism.
15: The Iranians certainly seem to be indicating that they think that these sanctions or some economic punishment are coming. They're saying that these could be oppressive and that military strength alone does not ensure the survival of a regime in a country, that if they're having difficulty with their economy, they're going to be in trouble.
6: ABC's Karen Travers. New storms threatening many spots across the U.S. ABC News meteorologist Kenton Jawicki.
16: Tomorrow, we are back in with another flood threat in the mid-Atlantic. So on your Saturday, if you have plans or driving, make sure that you are weather aware for these scattered showers and thunderstorms. It's going to be off and on throughout the day. It's not just one round. It's an all-day situation from morning into the night. From Philadelphia, Baltimore, D.C., down to Richmond, and even Norfolk as well, everyone should be watching out for those heavy thunderstorms that could have 1 to 2 inch rainfall rates and 1 to 4 inches of rainfall accumulation. So more flash flooding possible there.
6: An Oregon jury has awarded $550,000 to two teenage girls who were left hanging upside down at an amusement park. The girls were among about 20 riders stranded for nearly half an hour when the ride malfunctioned 2 years ago. Both alleged they experienced PTSD and that the park had no plan for a ride breakdown. In a statement, the park said the team's grateful everyone was safe and that the incident is resolved. Dave Packer, ABC News.
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1: 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Like the man said, to get on board, give me a shout. 330-673-1234. 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Your poll question for tonight, are you a fan of high school football? Man, it's a razor close election here. 51% of you are saying no, 49% of you are saying yes. Cast your vote now. 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That's WNIR.com. While you're there, do partake in our sports poll question. What is more likely to happen? The Guardians making the playoffs, the Cavaliers making the 2027 NBA Finals, or the Browns winning 8 games this season? Well, 39% of you are saying the Guardians make the playoffs. 34% of you are saying the Cavaliers go into the NBA Finals. And 27% of you saying the Browns winning 8 games this year. Well, I'd love to see the Browns win 5 games, let alone 8. I think I'd be the happiest person in the world if they won 8 games. I don't think that's going to happen, but neither here nor there. All right, cast your vote. Go to the website, WNIR.com. All right, some of the things that we have been talking about tonight, updating everyone on high school football, obviously. Lindsey Clancy's defense rests at her trial over whether postpartum psychosis drove her to kill the kids. And we made mention of this last night. This country is long, long overdue to take mental health a whole lot more seriously. As the defense rested its case in the Lindsey Clancy murder trial after eliciting more testimony about her mental state before she strangled her 3 young kids back in 2023. Prosecutors are calling rebuttal witnesses before attorneys make their closing arguments in the trial. Clancy's defense attorney, Kevin Reddington, does not dispute that she killed the kids. Not disputing that at all. But he says the jury should not hold her criminally responsible because she had a rare mental illness called postpartum psychosis. Prosecutors argue that Clancy planned the killings and contrived to get her husband out of the house. Golic and I were talking a little bit about this after the 6 o'clock news last night, because I'm doing the 6 o'clock news now. And we both agreed there is no question Lindsey Clancy killed the kids. There is no question about that. That is not up for discussion. She absolutely, positively killed the kids. What's up for discussion is, was she of sound mind? And Golic and I agreed, while she did kill her kids, I think the woman was out of her mind. I think that there is something about the postpartum psychosis. And one of the witnesses that the defense brought up yesterday also brought up the fact that, in his opinion, professional opinion, she was suffering from bipolar disorder on top of the postpartum psychosis. I don't think there's any question that we have a mental health problem in this country. I don't think there's any question that we have a situation in this country where nobody likes to talk about mental health. I think for some strange reason, people believe that that's a sign of weakness if you talk about your mental health. It's somehow, some way, a sign of weakness. I'm not buying that. I'm not buying that in any way, shape, or form. I think it's good to have a conversation about mental health. As a matter of fact, I'll take it a step further, and we talked about this last night. Reagan closed down the mental hospitals, and rightfully so, because we were doing some unspeakable things. But I think today, we pretty much know how to deal with mental health today. And I say, let's open those bad boys back up. But as far as this case goes, is she guilty? Yes. Is she guilty with a sound mind? No. I don't believe she had a sound mind. I think between her bipolar and her postpartum psychosis, she wasn't anywhere close to being in her right mind. Just my opinion. I'd love to hear yours, 330-673-1234. We've also been talking about President Trump wanting to lower beef prices, and he's he's announced his administration is temporarily allowing more beef imports into the U.S. without triggering the higher tariffs. You shouldn't have any tariffs, but neither here nor there. And I say to that, as long as the beef passes FDA standards, cool. If it gives people the opportunity to pay a lower price for food, I'm all about that. All about that. All right, let's get back at it. You're on the Ron Potesta Show. What's going on?
0: Hey, Ron.
1: What's up?
0: In regard to the Lindsey Clancy case.
1: Yeah.
0: I don't seem to think that everybody realizes that she was a registered nurse. She worked in labor and delivery. So she had every knowledge of medication that she was given.
1: Okay.
0: So she should have known what she was given. And according to the testimony, not all of the prescriptions were taken. She only took, you know, a few here, a few there, and until she figured out it wasn't working, and so they prescribed more or different. So I think it just needs to be brought up that she was a registered nurse in labor and delivery and had every knowledge of the medications that she was prescribed.
1: Did you see the long list of medications that she was prescribed?
0: I did not.
1: Oh, it's a rather lengthy list. And my first thought was, good God, if she's taking all of that, she's being over-medicated.
0: Well, she knows better. She should have known better than not to take them all. I hope she gets jailed. So I don't know which is worse, jail or mental institution.
1: Well,
0: which is it?
1: I mean, at the end of the day, do you think that she was in her right mind when she killed the kids? Or is this postpartum, is the postpartum psychosis just a...
0: That's an excuse.
1: Okay. So you don't think that she had it?
0: No.
1: Okay.
0: No.
1: All right. Hey, listen, I mean, it would it surprise me if she didn't? No. Nothing surprises me anymore, believe me. Not in the world that we're living in. So nothing surprises me anymore. If she was fibbing, it wouldn't surprise me. I don't know, though. I mean, I'm looking at this. I'm looking at the last two witnesses that the defense brought up. I mean, these guys aren't quacks by any stretch of the imagination. Both of these guys come with a bunch of credentials in their profession, and they seem to think that she was not in her right mind.
0: Okay, well, we'll see how this plays out.
1: Yeah, it's going to be interesting. If the jury finds her guilty, then they're not buying the postpartum psychosis, and they're not buying the chance that she had bipolar disorder. I said this last night. If she's found guilty criminally and goes to jail, it tells me that we don't really want to have a discussion about mental health.
0: Oh, okay.
1: But, you know, again, I could be wrong. You know, I could be wrong because, maybe she's fibbing. If she is, she's got an Academy Award coming to her if she's fibbing.
0: She does, because she's motionless. She sobs and cries and sobs and cries, and that's what the jury wants to see. And that's what the defense wants the jury to see.
1: Yeah. Yeah. All right, well, I appreciate the call. We'll see what happens. I mean, this trial, it's got me. I don't want to say it's got me hooked, but I'm interested now.
0: I appreciate the time. Thank you.
1: Thank you very much. I appreciate your input. You're on the Ron Podesta Show. What's going on?
2: Yeah, we definitely have a mental health crisis in this country. It's called liberalism.
1: Oh, yeah. Yeah. Yeah, one could argue conservatism is mental as well, but, you know, I didn't say that. You know, if you're far left or far right, you got mental issues. That I can say. You're on the Ron Podesta Show. What's going on?
21: Hey, Ron, I just caught the end of that conversation.
1: Yeah.
21: And... Well, I know for a fact that postpartum depression exists because my wife had it three times.
1: Yeah, and you know, she had a psychosis, which I guess is postpartum on steroids.
21: It's a complete personality change from having the baby, from before having the baby to, it was scary. I can tell you for a fact that I was always a scared. Not that she would ever harm her children, but she would harm herself. Finally, we got her in touch with somebody, and she finally got the proper medication she needed, and she was diagnosed as being bipolar.
1: Yeah.
21: And she never had been before, but when she had her our children, that's a very common thing, as the doctor said to us, and nothing to be ashamed of, nothing like that. It happens. So we just dealt with it. And then after our kids got older and we had no more issues and everything was fine. But to say that, it does exist. So I don't think she should be found guilty. It's a horrible thing to say, but I think she needed to get more help than she was receiving.
1: Yeah, so not guilty by reason of insanity then?
21: I would say temporary insanity.
1: Yeah.
21: I'm sure she didn't want to kill her children. I'm sure she, you know, she asked for help.
1: Yeah.
21: From what she asked for help numerous times. Somebody should have intervened and taken the kids away. That's what I would have done, but it's just an unfortunate situation.
1: Yeah, and what's really, really unfortunate, and thanks for the call, I appreciate it. What's really unfortunate in all of this is the fact that, once again, this country, for whatever reason, we don't speak about mental health. We just don't. And that, to me, is that's a problem. I don't understand why people think it's a sign of weakness if you have a bit of a problem, if you're asking for help and you know, life isn't, you know, you're not getting something out of life or that you know that something is wrong with you and you need help. I don't understand why people think that that is taboo. I don't get that at all. All right, we're going to take a timeout, be back with more. We got a weather forecast. We'll update the poll results and do all kinds of other stuff. Stick around.
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1: Here's your forecast for tonight. A few passing clouds, otherwise generally clear as we drop back to 59 degrees. Partly cloudy skies in the morning tomorrow. Thunderstorms developing later in the day, and there is the potential for some severe thunderstorm activity, as we'll have a high of 76. Tomorrow night, thunderstorms during the evening, followed by occasional showers overnight. Once again, potential for severe thunderstorms tomorrow evening will drop back to 58. And then on Sunday, a shower or two possible early with partly cloudy skies in the afternoon. Sunday's high, 71. It is currently clear and 67 degrees at the Talk of Akron, WNIR, 100 FM. Poll question for tonight, are you a fan of high school football? It's split 50-50. 50% yay, 50% nay. All right, let's get back at it. You're on the Ron Potesta Show. What's going on?
3: Hey, good evening, Ron. Since you were talking about this case with the young lady that had killed her children, I do have a little story for you.
1: Yeah.
3: A friend of mine who now, his partner, a female who is a nurse, had gone through this same problem about 20 years ago and had to temporarily give up her kids to her own mother to take care of her because she had gone through the same process. The way he explained it to me is that she was also put on a variety of medications because when you're in that state of mind, you don't function properly, and a lot of the thought process is psychosomatic, and in the situation that she was in, she found herself very troubled because they had given her different medications, and she knew about these medications, but she had thought positive that she could come out of it. It was very, very difficult for her. She was hospitalized for close to 2 months. She was dysfunctional during that time. And the best thing was that she had her relatives, her mother, that were able to take care of the children. Now, if you remember, there's also another story of a woman 25 years ago. She was in North Carolina who had pushed her kids in a car into the lake. And this was another situation where she had suffered mental illness. So I believe that this is very real, what these people are going through. And I don't think society should judge them so harsh without knowing the facts or being in that situation. I mean, this woman's life, the one that I'm talking about that was a nurse, her life was destroyed for a while. She thought that she would never have a relationship. She was thinking that she would never be able to see her kids or raise her kids. She was suicidal. And when I talked to my friend, he told me that now she's completely out of this, and she couldn't believe that she had this alter ego. This is how she was evaluated, that she was a woman who had these psychotic episodes and had this alter ego where she wanted to commit self-harm, and they had to stop her while she was institutionalized. And like we talk about, I think in this country, it's something that's very taboo, and it's been made this way. I really don't know why, because there's also a lot of police officers that have been suffering from, depression and being in the military and, you know, going through battles. I mean, we've seen this over and over again. I think the best thing is that they realize that they have a problem and they try to seek help. But, you know, Ron, there also has to be help there for them. If we're dismissive of their symptoms, like doctors that may be dismissive of their symptoms, that's wrong. You know, to just say, well, take these pills and hope that it works. I mean, anybody who's gone through anxiety and depression, as I have known people that have had to try different medications. I've also had a very good friend who was in a similar situation. And for a while he had become suicidal after after a divorce. It was very, very hard on him because the child and the wife, or his ex-wife, had moved away. And it was something that he never had to deal with before. So I think this is a real problem in this country, and I hope they do everything to help her. But I do think that if she's guilty, she'd be guilty of being depressed and having these episodes. I don't think she really meant to kill.
1: Yeah, I think she's either going to go to jail, and thanks for the call. She's either going to be found guilty, go to jail for the rest of her life, or she's going to be found not guilty for temporary insanity, at which point get the mental health and the help that you would need, one way or the other. There's no question she killed her kids. The question is whether she was in her right frame of mind. You're on the Ron Potesta show. What's going on? Hello? You're on the Ron Potesta show. What's going on?
4: Hey there.
1: Hey.
4: Yeah, it's a real interesting show. And I want to mention something about this woman in a minute. But you remember here just not too long ago this summer, They found that the cattle, I guess in Mexico, had this screw worm thing. So they decided we don't want to import any of the cattle from Mexico or any of the ground beef or any of that. And, everybody thought, well, yeah, that would be the way to handle it. So has Trump forgotten about that? Because remember when he was bragging that we would be controlling the Strait of Hormuz, and he says, and we're going to charge a fee.
1: And
4: he says, we're going to make a lot of money. And Marco Rubio had to remind him, well, no, it's an international waterway, so you can't do that. So, I mean, I look at it this way. Mexico and literally knows what kind of nasty water they're watering their fields of lettuce with. It's contaminated. And now jalapeno peppers, you know, Mexican restaurants have a lot of those with the different menu items. And I mean, I'm sorry, but I wouldn't trust those people as far as I could throw them about cleanliness and the standards that we have. So, I mean, I think Trump, again, is jumping the gun before he's considering all these things. I mean, what do you think about that?
1: Well, I think that he, first of all, the whole idea of doing tariffs is just, you know, that's the reason why our economy's in shambles. That's the reason why food prices are so high. You know, it's, you know, you've started a tariff war, and that's the reason why we are where we are. Having said that, I'm sure that, you know, he wants to have, you know, wants to have people that get a little bit more for their buck, and that this is his way of doing it. The problem is, you know, if the beef doesn't go to FDA standards, then what you're doing is basically nothing. It's you know, false hope, if you will.
4: Right.
1: So yeah, it. But if the beef does pass the FDA standards, it's a good gesture. Again, a better gesture would be to get rid of this god-awful tariffs that you've been placing on everyone, and just let the economy grow, as you know, without the tariffs.
4: Right. Right. Well, and then what's this with charging Canada a 50% tariff? Why? Because the fires and the smoke coming down here.
1: Yeah, it's
4: fault.
1: Yeah, and it, you know, I mean, at the end of the day, I'm not on board with the stupidity going on in some ways. With this administration,
4: right.
1: But you know,
4: right?
1: And it is what it is. And thanks for the call. I appreciate it. You're on the Ron Potesta show. What's going on?
5: Good afternoon, Ron. I just wanted to talk to you about what you guys were talking about earlier.
1: Yeah,
5: this woman. So she voluntarily gave herself up, did she not?
1: From what I understand, she did. Yeah,
5: that's what I was reading. What I saw on TV. She never denied what happened.
1: Well, I don't think she can. I mean, you know, she did kill the kids. I mean, the question is, was she in her right mind?
5: You know what? I don't know a lot about that, but I know that there's been case studies where people have been deemed incompetent due to the circumstances of having children. And I believe, just from hearing about friends and family, that that's a real thing. But I, you know, the sad thing is, you know, who wants to be depressed? Who wants to be, you know, who wants to harm their own children? No one. I know I never want to hurt my children, but, you know, I think the best thing to do would, the mother-in-law even stated on TV that the kids should have been taken away.
1: Yeah.
5: And why they didn't intervene, is beyond me. I wasn't there, but the situation is this, is, it's hard for us to delegate any kind of situation when we don't have all the facts. And I really, truly hope this woman gets the help that she needs and the help of harming her own children, because I don't think they are in the right frame of mind. And that's the sad thing is I've been in situations when I've been in my PTSD being in the military and being in law enforcement. I can attest to the fact that there's been times I've looked at a situation and I've thought back, you know, and 2 hours later and I'm thinking, I can't believe that I reacted the way I did. That wasn't me, you know, after the situation has calmed down.
1: Yeah.
5: It's a horrific event to know that you could possibly react in a certain way, but it's your body's mechanism on coping. You know, I'm a veteran. I'm a combat veteran. I'm also ex-law enforcement. And I can tell you that have I done things? I've never hurt anybody. I've never harmed anybody. But have I reacted in a way that was out of my character? Oh, yeah. Oh, yeah. And I scare myself sometimes thinking I reacted that way because when you do that, you black out.
1: Yeah.
5: And then you realize later that I really do that. And then you're thinking, in my case, I looked at the video, and I did. I mean, I got right up, I got in someone's face, and I was ready. It was either, you know, flight or fight. And I was in that stage of mind. That was where my body was. And it was many years ago, but that's why I got out of law enforcement. You know, I'd probably be in jail right now if I was still in law enforcement.
1: Sure, sure.
5: If you want to know the truth, because there was so many confrontations on the street where I worked, you learned how to fight real quick when you're a cop. And anybody who doesn't think that, you know, as a cop, that you don't go into work every day thinking, oh, I'm going to go do my 8 hours and go home. You have no idea what you're going to go into when you put that uniform on. You have no idea what's going to come across that radio. You have no idea what if you're going to come home that night in a body bag, beat up, shot, or you're going to come home and your wife's going to ask you, how was your night at work? No, typical, you know, BS night. But I can tell you from experience that not comparing myself to her, but have I had episodes of PTSD from being in the military? Oh, yeah. And it's just as bad as being bipolar. And I truly feel bad for anybody who's going through that and is not met. And I will tell you this. He's right, the caller before me, or the one before that.
1: Yeah.
5: There is a mental health crisis in this country.
1: Yeah, and we're not talking about it, unfortunately.
5: Well, it all happened with Ronald Reagan when he shut down all the asylums.
1: Well, and he did it with the mind frame or the mind thought process that we were doing unspeakable things in those places, and we were.
5: I think we were. We may have been, but I can tell you from dealing with people on the street, it's not all drugs. It's not. It's
1: no.
5: Not all alcoholism. It's veterans out there who come back who don't have a support system, who have seen horrific things.
1: Yep.
5: Who dead bodies in the military.
1: Yeah.
5: Et cetera, without going into detail.
1: And this is why I just want to scream at the VA because they're not doing, you know, they're not doing their service to the people that have come back, not in their frame of mind.
5: Let me tell you a quick story about the VA. I came back after spending 18 months overseas. And it was heavy combat where I was. I'm not going to go into detail.
1: Okay.
5: I can tell you without any hesitation, every day there was bombs going off around me. You were always on high alert. You were always had the adrenaline going. How you got 3 hours of sleep in a 24-hour cycle is beyond me. I really don't know how I did it. It's because I was in my 20s, I think. I was in my late teens, early 20s. I was 19. I went in at 19, and I got out when I was 25. I can tell you that the VA... And I don't care anybody who's out there. They never helped me. You know what they did was they pumped me with drugs, Xanax, Valium, pills. You should have a show on and ask veterans to call in. And just so because they don't care, they're doctors who are coming out of residency and they're getting paid you would not believe what these doctors make who work for the VA. They come in, they work 3 days, and they're off 3 days.
7: They come in, you can't get your medicines refilled. They had me on Clonopin, which is a benzo. They had me on Thorazine. They had me on these drugs. And literally, before I got into law enforcement, I had to be clean for a year before I needed any of those. And I remember the first night I went out as in law enforcement, 1993 or 94, I remember my hands were shaking. And I could have easily have gotten in my bottle, a pill bottle, which I was legally prescribed, and taken a narcotic. But the department I worked for said you have to declare any narcotic

0: mood altering medicine and some medicine for you to calm down, because you're just tired and you're 30 years old. You've been in combat. You should have been taken care of by the VA. They failed you. Now you're in law enforcement and you don't want to do it anymore, and I don't blame you. And so I ended up getting out of everything. And now I take a simple mood stabilizer, a very mild drug, in the evening, like right around 9 or 10 o'clock before I retire for the night. I'm in my 50s now. But I can tell you from personal experience, there is anxiety out there. And there is PTSD, and there is trauma, and there's traumatic trauma. I feel bad for anybody who's going through that. And if anybody's listening and you're going through that, call somebody to get some help. Because people have been where you are, and there really is help. You just have to get the right doctor who can sit there and listen to what you're saying and understand what you're saying. But this poor woman, she didn't want to kill her kids. I'm sure she didn't want to. Nobody wants to kill their children. But I think things become to the point where they get to the point where they overwhelm people. I know I've been overwhelmed. And, you know, then as I've always said, once you get overwhelmed and things, once it's too late, you can't go back. That's when I always knew when to stop and just boom, you know, I need the retreat and go backwards, because I was lucky. I never got put in jail. I never hurt anybody, but I came damn close. Very close.
1: Well, God bless you. Man, that's a journey, and I'm glad you're getting, you got out of the business, of law enforcement. And I'm glad that you're getting the help that you need.
0: Well, one thing I would tell you is a lot of policemen out there, if any of them are listening, they can tell you the same war story that I can tell you. You know, you go to the 3 domestics per week or the 2 domestics in one day, and you're supposed to go home and act like you're normal when you just sat there and took someone to jail for domestic, and then you go to a child case call at the hospital, or you go to I remember one day I had a domestic in the morning. I had a child situation in the afternoon, and then I had a rape victim right before the end of my shift. And I tell people, you know, they want you to be normal. How do you do that? How do you become normal like a nurse who sees 3 people die in one shift? It's something that you have to learn how to cope with, but do you really cope with it all the way? No, you don't. You still think about those people when you get off shift. And I'll leave you with that.
1: All right, man. Just hang in there and be good. Be good. All right, let's get back at it. You're on the Ron Podesta Show. What's going on? You're on the Ron Podesta Show. What's going on?
2: Brother Ron.
1: What's up, my man?
2: Happy Sabbath, buddy.
1: Happy Sabbath to you.
2: Hey, you know, I get a kick, you know. People are giving all this attention to the killer mom. Hey, Massachusetts, the Democrats just passed a bill where they can take infants right out of the womb at the time of birth and divide them up in that. The mom didn't, you know, she strangled them, but she didn't divide them up. I mean, we're losing our soul in America.
1: Yeah, we got a lot of problems in this country. There ain't no two ways about that.
2: Yeah. Hey, did you ever go to Trump's website and check out some of his AI-generated pictures he posts in that?
1: No, uh-uh.
2: Well, they have this one. He's standing, he's seated on a black horse right next to President Washington, who's on a white horse. Well, the black horse in Revelation is about pestilence, famine, economical, you know, disaster, and I don't know if Trump's trying to send us some kind of message or people are setting him up. I mean, doesn't he have some kind of advisor? Some of the things he's posting is hilarious. You get all kinds of comments from him.
1: He loves to play games with people. I'll give him that.
2: Yeah, he's living rent-free in a lot of people's heads now. You know, I'll tell you what. Did you ever see that spiritual advisor of his, Paula White?
1: Yeah.
2: Oh, is she ever a whack job? You know, she's on her third marriage. She married a guy, I think he's the keyboard operator of...
1: He used to be in Journey, yeah.
2: Yeah, exactly. And I don't know where she's coming from half the time, especially when she starts speaking in tongues. That makes my skin crawl.
1: Yeah, she's weird. There's no other way to put it. She's freaking weird.
2: Yeah,
1: she's

0: her elevator does not go to the top. Speaking of people with yeah.
1: Yeah, she's a few fries short of a Happy Meal. Yeah, that's a shame. I just wonder what Ivanka thinks of her.
0: Yeah, well.
1: And Melania, yeah.
0: Yeah.
1: The family. I mean, you know, you get these girls sometimes, and they see a little tartlet. You know, the claws start coming out.
0: No doubt. No doubt. Hey, brother, I'm gonna skadoodle. You be good.
1: God bless you, buddy.
0: Yeah, man. 330-673-1234. You're on the Ron Potesta Show. What's going on?
2: Hello, Ron. Previous caller's talking about the VA. I did 3 years back in the late 60s, early 70s. And we came back, you know, to hell on earth. We were getting accused and we were, you know, all kinds of... Nobody knew the things that were living in our minds. And, you know, about, oh, I couldn't tell you when it was, but 12, 14 years after I got out, I went to VA and said, you know, I'm having trouble. And those doctors, and I believe they still do it, what would you like to try? I mean, you know, the medicine chest is open. You know, there's something different about the VA doctors. Would you like to try this? Would you like to try that? You know, and it's a shame. I mean, they mood pills, sleeping pills, Thorazine. He mentioned Thorazine. That was their favorite. You never wake up from that. That takes forever to wake up, and they're just a. I think the VA doctors are doctors that couldn't make it on their own. And I said, they just, what do you want to try? You having problems sleeping? Well, yeah, everybody does, you know. Let me try you with this. And, you know, are these going to interact? Who knows? And you know, like he said, who knows? You'll find out wherever you start feeling good. And you go from one job to another job to, you know, it's just, they're not what they're cracked up to be. You know,
0: yep.
2: There's a value thing to it, you know. I can go to the VA for free. Yeah, sure. It's just not the way it's supposed to be, Ron. It's a money game. It's a money game.
0: No doubt.
2: You know, you got them ghosts living in your head from, you know, 60 years ago now almost. And can't get over them. And I know if I would go, you know, out there to, I can't think of the name of it, but if I would go out there, it used to be Brecksville. It's just, what would you want to try? What do you think will get rid of them? I mean, you walk in there and you're the doctor. You know, you're the kid in the candy store. And, you know, you look at him and say, hey, I'm an old rundown man. What do I do with it? You know, try it. You'll find something you like. They're not. Not what they push them to be, you know. I don't know. They were good on amputees and things like that. I mean, they could relate, but and right now, I don't know. The few doctors that I've seen, they weren't even in the service. So how would they, you know? How would they know? And of course, they wouldn't have been when I was there. It's just, you know, I've gotten too old at it. Get in this candy store. I always think, you know, some drug addict would be great there. What do you want to try? They'll give it to you.
0: Yeah. There has to be a lot of changes in our healthcare system, in the way that we deal with mental illness. And thanks for the call. I appreciate it. There is a lot of things that we need to change when it comes to this. And the first thing is convincing people that it's not the end of the world if you're talking about your mental health to a professional. And then as the professional, it's not the end of the world if you don't know what's going on and you need some help from someone. There's just a lot of things that most definitely need to change. All right, we're going to take a look at some high school scores, update the poll, and try to squeeze in a couple more callers back in a bit.
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0: All right, updating the poll question for tonight. Are you a fan of high school football? We are split right down the middle. 50% of you are saying yes, and 50% of you are saying absolutely not. Well, for you 50%ers that are saying yes, here's some scores for you. Louisville over New Philadelphia in the fourth quarter, 17-7. Hoover on top of Buchtel, 35-8 fourth quarter. East Liverpool leading Carrollton, 19-10 in the fourth quarter. Maslin on top of Glenville, 31-18 in the fourth quarter. Malvern leading Trinity, 24-20 in the fourth quarter. United, 35, Minerva, 7. Northwest, 13, Alliance, nothing. Those are fourth quarter scores. We got a couple of final scores. West Branch 37, St. Clairsville 6, Perry 42, Canton Central Catholic 7, Chippewa 23, East Canton 6, Dover 36, Canton Glen Oak 21. What else do we got here? Lake 21, North Ridgeville 14. Canton McKinley shuts out Warren Harding 33-0. Salem a winner over Poland. That's an interesting surprise. 21-17. Smithville over Tuslaw 21-14. Garraway knocking off Canton South 20-6. Strasburg 43. St. Thomas Aquinas 14. All right, let me see if I can get some more scores. Here we go. Bedford 7, Akron East 6. Ashtabula Edgewood 19, Ashtabula St. John nothing. Final score, Aurora 36, Stowe Monroe Falls 34. That had to have been a barn burner. Hudson holding off Austintown Fitch. That game's still going on. 24-19, Hudson on top of Austintown Fitch. Another good game going on in Avon Lake. Strongsville 24, Avon Lake 22, fourth quarter. Barberton 7, Akron Firestone 6, that's in the fourth quarter. Ashland beating Bay, 28-7. Fourth quarter, Richmond Heights 22, Beechwood 8. Fourth quarter, Berea Mid Park 35, Brunswick 17. Fourth quarter, Youngstown 13, Boardman 3. Brecksville Broadview Heights knocks off CVCA tonight 16-7. Fourth quarter, Brookfield 14, Hubbard 7. Final score, Cloverleaf 10, Buckeye 6. Canal Fulton Northwest beats Alliance tonight 16-0. Garfield Heights leading Canfield 27-10. Champion on top of Akron North in the fourth quarter 12-6. Chippewa knocks off East Canton 23-6. Fourth quarter score, Shaw 28, Clearview 22. Final scores, Wadsworth 28, Cleveland Heights 6, Columbia 56, Independence 7. Wild one going on at Copley. Copley leading Streetsboro 21-20 in the fourth quarter. Willoughby South leading Cuyahoga Falls 14-0 in the fourth quarter. Conneaut has defeated Cuyahoga Heights 20-13. Danville plastering Dalton 40-12 in the fourth quarter. Dover over Glen Oak 36-21. Elyria Catholic 47. Lutheran West 13. Ravenna gets a victory tonight. They knock off Field 28-7. Findlay 27. Medina 7. Firelands leading Rhodes 21-0 in the fourth quarter. Garraway a winner over Canton South 20-6. Benedictine a 32-14 winner over Gilmore. Girard a winner over Coventry tonight 47-0. Grand Valley 47, Brooklyn 14. That's a final. Hawken 29, Cleveland Central Catholic 24. That's a final. Walsh Jesuit a winner over Highland 34-0. Indian Valley a winner over Green 42-13. Chagrin Falls 14, Jefferson Area 7. That's a final. Fourth quarter, Hillsdale 34, Black River 20. Keystone 24, Norwayne 7. That's a fourth quarter score. LaBrea, they played last night. Louisville, a winner over New Philadelphia, 20-10. Perry over Madison, 39-7. Malvern, a winner over Trinity, 24-20. Rocky River over Manchester, 28-7. Maslin Perry over Canton Central Catholic, 42-7. Mayfield, upending Elyria, 55-10. Menor 38, Olmsted Falls 17, Midview 34, Westlake 14, United a winner over Minerva 42-7, and Holy Name bouncing Normandy 52-6 tonight. Now let's see if we can get a few more scores before we get out of here. I'll be back tomorrow 9 a.m. to 12 noon with filling in for Couch, which is what I'm going to be doing an awful lot of in the next week and change. Let's see. West Branch, we made mention. Columbiana defeats Lowellville 27-24. Youngstown, the winner over Boardman tonight, 13-10. Howland beats Niles 26-12. Mineral Ridge, a winner over Pie Valley, 42-7. Springfield over Lakeview, 33-10. Cardinal Mooney blows out Menor Lake Catholic, 41-7. We made mention Hudson beating Fitch, 24-19. That game's still in the fourth quarter. There you go. All right, 330-673-1234. You're on the Ron Potesta Show. What's going on?
2: Yeah, Ron, could you repeat them scores for me? Man, I got to hand it to you, dude.
0: Yeah. Every once in a while, a blind squirrel finds a nut.
2: Shoo-wee.
0: Yeah.
2: A lot of teams.
0: Yeah, well, I mean, you look at the Canton area, the Akron area, the Medina area. You got Trumbull, Mahoning County. There's a lot of high school games between all these schools.
2: Yep. I was amazed to hear all that.
0: Yeah, no kidding.
2: Okay, well, don't have much time to say anything tonight because it's up on the hour.
0: Give me a call tomorrow morning. I'm in for couch tomorrow, 9 to noon.
2: All right.
0: I appreciate you, brother. That'll do it for the program. McGraw-Millhaven is coming up next. Again, I'll be filling in for couch tomorrow, all next week, the following Monday and Tuesday, and then I'm back doing 7 to 10 on September the 1st. Talk to you tomorrow, 9 o'clock. On the Talk of Akron, WNIR, Kent Akron. Good night, everybody.
7: From ABC News, I'm Dave Packer. The U.S. Navy may be considering renaming a new aircraft carrier after President Trump. The vessel under consideration, one that had been chosen to honor a highly respected Black war hero.
8: He was the first African-American in history chosen to have a U.S. aircraft carrier named in his honor, a World War II hero named Doris Miller. But tonight, sources tell ABC News, the Pentagon may soon strip that honor away in order to rename the ship after President Trump.
9: ABC's Martha Raddatz. Amid growing American concerns about the cost of living, President Trump says he'll temporarily waive a tariff on imported beef for 90 days. The administration says the imported beef will be sold at 25% below market prices. National Cattlemen's Beef Association head lobbyist Ethan Lane, among those not happy with the decision.
10: This feels very much like the heavy hand of government coming into their marketplace yet again in an effort to, you know, placate consumers or try to, arbitrarily lower beef prices.
9: An investigation is now underway after a small Cessna plane crashed near a remote military radar site in Alaska. Officials say there are no survivors, and they're now searching for answers into what caused the deadly crash. NTSB Anchorage Office Chief Clint Johnson, minutes ago.
11: The weather was down at the time, so searchers had a little bit of a hard time finding the wreckage.
9: The defense team in the Lindsey Clancy murder trial rested its case today. The Massachusetts mother's on trial after admitting to killing her three children in 2023. Clancy's pleaded not guilty and asserted an insanity defense, with her defense team saying she's not criminally responsible because she was suffering from postpartum psychosis. ABC's Peter Haralambos.
12: Their last witness, a renowned expert in postpartum psychosis, basically said that in the moment of the killings, she really had no control of herself, no way to distinguish between right and wrong.
9: You're listening to ABC News.
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9: Water spout was spotted off the shores of New York City's Rockaway Beach Thursday evening. One made landfall in nearby Nassau County on Long Island. ABC's Morgan Norwood.
14: After the first twister to hit Nassau County in 5 years, massive cleanup effort underway, piles and piles of debris. That water spout roaring ashore, sending dozens of people scrambling for cover as beach chairs, surfboards, even a massive roof went flying. It really is a miracle no one was hurt here.
9: In Massachusetts, the fourth day of an urgent manhunt. ABC's Aaron Katursky.
15: An urgent search outside Boston for Karen Solomon, a therapist who advocated for police officers, now a suspect in the death of her police officer husband. Kurt Solomon was a patrolman with the Worcester Police Department for 31 years before his fellow officers found him dead Tuesday morning after responding to a 911 call from the couple's home. Now investigators are racing to determine what happened inside that house and sources say whether there had been prior instances of domestic violence.
9: Canada's Women's Professional Hockey Championship trophy has disappeared. The Walter Cup, awarded to 2026 champions Montreal Victory, disappeared from a shipping container sent to Alberta for a public event. The Professional Women's Hockey League says the trophy did not arrive as expected, and they're working with the shipping company to try and locate where it went. It is unclear where the trophy was last seen. Dave Packer, ABC News.
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1: Westwood One presents America at Night. Here's your host, McGraw-Milhaven.

0: McGraw-Millhaven. And we're putting the finishing touches on the week. Thanks for sticking up and staying up a little late with us. We're going to do a little open phones with text messages and voicemail in hour number three. And my goal for the show tonight is to not talk about where Meghan Markle and Prince Harry are going to live. I don't really care. I wish them well. I don't wish them any ill will. But for the life of me, I can't figure out why that is the story of the week. I don't care. Good luck. Good luck to them. I wish them well. I'm glad they were here. I hope they reconcile with their mom, their dad, their whoever, right? Their brother, sister-in-law. Good luck to them. I just don't care. So that's the goal tonight, not to talk about that. We are going to talk about Matt Wolf, entertainment guru, is going to join us a little bit later on because that's in hour number two. Also in hour number two, I had a chance last time I was in New York to go visit the Museum of Broadway. And I went, and I went, being honest with you, I kind of went reluctantly because a friend of mine said, you have to go check out the Museum of Broadway. And I love a good Broadway theater. I love a good Broadway show. I love a night out. I've always loved it. But I was like, really, what possibly could the Museum of Broadway show me? I was blown away. Oh, my goodness, it was fantastic. So we're going to talk to the woman who has created the Museum of Broadway, and the USA Today has called it one of the best museums in the country. And yes, that's even including Cooperstown. So we're going to talk to the head of the Museum of Broadway in hour number two. In hour number one, we talked with him. It was late last week or early this week because President Trump announced that he invoked North Korea, right? The one story that he backed off on some of the exercises with the military with South Korea. But then the next day or two, he talks about he wants to have a meeting with Kim Jong-un. And North Korea is back in the news. They're helping Russia. They're helping China. China's helping North Korea. Russia's helping North Korea. North Korea's helping Russia. And North Korea's helping Iran. And so there needs to be a little bit of a deep dive into North Korea. So we're going to do that with this guest we had on earlier in the week who was fantastic. We ran out of time talking to him, so we invited him back. And that's what we are going to do next. So stay right there. If you have a question, if you have a question or a comment, I'll try and work that into the conversation. And the text line is alive and well. I have it open here in the studio in front of me on a monitor. So if you have a question or a comment and you want me to sort of work it into the conversation, feel free. I'll do the best I can. 1-844-2-McGraw, 1-844-262-4729. Stay right there. Dr. Bruce Bechtel, who is a professor of political science at Angelo State University and a former senior North Korea intelligence analyst for the Defense Intelligence Agency, is going to be our next. We're going to talk North Korea all hour. Stay right there. America at Night. Back in a moment.
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7: Our guest is a retired U.S. Marine, former senior intelligence officer, and he is also served on the joint staff in the Pentagon and is an internationally recognized as one of the world's foremost authorities on North Korean military strategy. Dr. Bruce Bechtel is our guest. Doctor, let me ask you this question. President Trump has been very critical of NATO for not wanting to help out in the Middle East. He's called out Spain. He's called out South Korea for not helping. But he buddies up and is very friendly and says flattering things about North Korea, who's actually helping Iran. Circle this square for me. Why is he critical of our allies and yet very friendly with the regime that's actually helping his enemy?
8: Question. And it's the question, really, tonight, right? it is very disturbing to me that South Korea, which is, the country most threatened by North Korea, at least everything except their ICBMs, and given all that North Korea has done with Iran, is very hesitant to join the United States in any of this activity. But, in recent days, yesterday and today, in fact, President Lee from South Korea actually said that he fully supports President Trump's move to tone down the exercises, which, as you know, were defensive exercises, and have dialogue with Kim Jong-un. Of course, this is a very left-of-center president in South Korea. He is like the left is in South Korea, convinced that the best way to deal with North Korea is to downplay any readiness and capabilities that the North Koreans might consider offensive. So he's been very supportive of what President Trump did in toning down the exercise and in meeting with Kim Jong-un. In fact, I think that's what President Lee wants. But as for the Europeans, they are threatened by North Korean weapons. Certainly, Iran has been not shy about saying that their IRBM can hit London. That is a quote. The Iranians actually came out and said that they got that IRBM from the North Koreans. So it's very interesting that President Trump has said this. I'm sure that the Europeans are hopeful that if he does have talks with Kim Jong-un, that those talks go well. It's just that the evidence points to that not happening. We've got precedent for that going back all the way to 2018. We've got precedent, going back to all the way to Kim's dad and his grandfather. So I think the European countries, NATO countries, are certainly, most certainly, disturbed by that happening and don't expect a whole lot to come out of it.
7: Well, first of all, you were on the show. The last time you were on the show, you suspected that South Korea was sort of encouraging President Trump to call off some of those defensive exercises. And it turns out, a few days later, your gut was exactly right. But speak to that for a moment. This is interesting. You're saying that you believe that Trump is willing to meet with or trying to set up a meeting with Kim Jong-un on behalf of South Korea, because the more you placate him, the more you what's the strategy there to meet with him, to try and get him to not help Iran?
8: Well, I'm glad that you use the word placate, because certainly that's the policy tacitly the policy that the South Korean government is following with the North Koreans. They don't want to do anything that appears this current government, led by President Lee, does not want to do anything that appears threatening. And as far as the talks, at least if they go the way they did last time, when those talks were initiated in 2018, the South Koreans were not involved in those. That, as you know, that was President Trump and President Lee and Kim Dae-jung. So I'm not saying there won't be talks between South Korea and North Korea, but they are talks between Trump and Kim are unlikely to involve the South. And in fact, North Korea has specifically ignored any outreach from South Korea to try and get involved in talks, you know, in recent months and over the past year or so. So it's quite interesting.
7: Yeah, and you also alluded to the fact that if President Trump does meet with North Korea again, he's not holding as many cards as he has back in 2018.
8: That's correct. Again, in 2018, the big Trump card that President Trump had was, of course, the sanctions. I mean, the North Koreans under sanctions, it wasn't just the United States. It was the European Union. It was individual sanctions by South Korea and Japan and Singapore, et cetera. So getting those sanctions lifted would have been hugely helpful for the North Korean economy. And even though a lot of those sanctions were not specifically by the United States, as you know, the United States frequently takes the lead in the world on things like sanctions initiatives. So it was Kim's hope that I'm sure that those talks would lead to

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9: It's Friday night, and every Friday night we like to check in with the best in the business, Matt Wolf, entertainment guru. Good morning, Matt Wolf.
10: Good morning or good evening? Where are we right now?
9: I don't know. I'm euphoric over our Jets preseason win tonight. Shut out the Steelers. How about that news?
10: I'm telling you, 17-0 right in preseason. Once again, the Jets winning all the games you really don't need to win.
9: Take that.
10: Listen to me. Geno, save some for the tank, will you please?
9: Take that, Pittsburgh. Ha ha. We got you. Yeah, no.
10: Can't wait for next week against the Giants at MetLife, and then they start things up on the road against Tennessee Sunday, September 13th, and then all our hopes and dreams will be dashed after that. So,
9: you know, it's so pathetic that two Jet fans are high-fiving over a preseason win. I mean, that's just... goes to show you where we are in this world. All right,
10: you know,
9: Matt Wolf.
10: You got to own it. You got to own it, my brother.
9: one day, it'll all pay off, I promise you. All right, let's talk Hayden Panettiere. What a terrible story that was.
10: Yeah.
9: And now we're hearing all sorts of things. What are we hearing about her?
10: So, listen, there's a lot of layers to this story, as you know. It's been a week with this. I mean, Hayden Panettiere, one of the biggest stars of the 2000s in Heroes, which was such a great show, the Scream series, and, you know, of course, as that precocious little kid back with Denzel Washington in Remember the Titans. And to add to the more of the grimness of this, she would have been 37 years old today. So all of this just really sad and heartbreaking. And as you indicated, you know, this is still an extremely fluid kind of dynamic situation as to where things are, and it's always changing. The latest is yesterday, the DEA was called in to join in on the investigation into the circumstances around her death, which she had gone into cardiac arrest, possibly because of a suspected overdose. And this is just it, speculation, until more of these facts, you know, sort of come out here. And even just an hour ago, I was reading more intel here. So basically, I'll try to treetop this for you. Earlier this week, the police released the report that said her boyfriend and his brother called 911 to say the actress was unresponsive at the apartment complex in Greenville, South Carolina, where medics would later declare her dead. And first responders, they arrived. They found her in cardiac arrest. The preliminary autopsy reports found no signs of trauma. Now, Brian Hickerson, the on-again, off-again boyfriend, showed officers on scene, he was there, along with his brother, a bag of her medications. Now, details of the report were heavily redacted on this, including the list of her medications. Now, the question facing investigators at this point is, what were the boyfriend and the brother, you know, doing there at the time of all this? You know, and it was Zach Hickerson, the brother, that made the initial 911 call. And now, Zach today sharing a detailed account with TMZ saying that they tried to revive her on the scene and that there's just too many accusations and assumptions going on. Like, McGraw, if you go onto TikTok right now, all the TikTok sleuths are out there. You know, right. They're all making conclusions and everything like that. And Zach indicated that neither he or his brother, that his brother and Panettiere, let me get this straight, were not awake when he arrived at the apartment in Greenville. He said he knocked on the door, woke up Brian from a nap. They were both taking on the pullout couch in the living room. Zach said that he and Brian tried to wake Hayden up for lunch and realized that she was unconscious, and that's when they called 911. So investigators, again, still looking into this whole thing. We're watching it. I expect there's going to be more things coming out in the coming days.
9: Yeah, it's so sad. She was great in Remember the Titans. She stole scenes in that movie. I mean, she was fantastic.
10: Did. She absolutely did. And you could tell then, this is a star here in the making. And like I said, you know, in the 2000s, she had a great run, but, you know, she suffered from postpartum depression. She had a lot of substance abuse issues, which she detailed in her new book that was out just a couple of months ago. And then there's the mother who comes out to say, and she's going, the mother is going right after the boyfriend, saying that this person in her life that we have been trying to get rid of for quite some time was with her at her death, and that was Brian Hickerson. She alleged there is a lot of history in the past that Brian has enabled her many times, and that's why they've been trying to get him, you know, disconnected from her. So, again, they're all looking into this, the local authorities now, the DEA. We'll have to see where it goes.
9: Yeah, sad story. Too many times in Hollywood. Mm-hmm. Let's turn to a lighter fare, and that is who's rumored now to be the next James Bond?
10: Okay, so we've been on Bond Watch literally since the day that Daniel Craig decided that was it for him. That was back in 2021 with No Time to Die. He did five great Bond movies, I thought, since Casino Royale back in 2006. So the rumor mill goes from everybody, from Idris Elba to Henry Cavill. Now it's focusing on strong indications that it could be Jacob Elordi, who you guys might remember. He played a great Frankenstein in the Netflix version that got him an Oscar nomination. Now, at the premiere of his new movie over in London called Dog Stars, you know, the reporters are pressing him. So what's going on here? You know, is there anything happening with this? And he just kind of laughed and said, "I'm here on holiday," he said with a smile. Okay. Yeah, a nice little holiday. But, you know, I'll tell you, McGraw, this whole thing is not bad for a guy that started out as an extra on the last Pirates of the Caribbean movie back in 2017. He played Elvis in the Priscilla Presley biopic in 2023. He was in Saltburn. He was in On Swift Horses. He's 29 years old. The guy is a giant. He's freakishly tall. He's like 6'5", and the rumors are that this is going to be your next James Bond that they intend to announce by the end of the year.
9: What happened to Idris Elba? I thought it was in the bag for him.
10: Idris said, "You know what? I don't want it." Basically,
9: really?
10: he closed the door on that. He's like, "You know what?" He's like, "It's a younger man's game." And, you know, Jacob Elordi, he's 29. So you know how these movies go. They're going to probably lock him in for at least five movies or, you know, something of that nature, you know, as many of these franchises tend to do. Cause they

0: Rocky IV, he goes on also to play He-Man, aside the great Frank Langella, a Skeletor, Masters of the Universe. So you think, my goodness, but as we know, he was given only 3 years to live after this diagnosis. Mm. And again, the whole shift of the documentary went in a very different direction. Sly Stallone is in it, Schwarzenegger, Jean-Claude Van Damme, all of his contemporaries are in there. He's cancer-free now, McGraw, but if you know anyone who has fought or is fighting cancer, this is a deeply personal journey, and certainly yeah. this trailer is indicative of that. The movie drops at the Toronto International Film Festival next week, and then it goes wide on digital and on demand October 6th here in the States. And going to dangle this out here, we're working on hopefully getting Dolph Lundgren to talk with us on America at Night about it.
1: Nice. You know, Dolph Lundgren's one of those actors where he's so good, I didn't like him because he was Ivan Drago, right? He was so
0: right.
1: He was so connected with that character. I didn't like him in anything else because he tried to beat up Rocky. I mean, I just couldn't get
0: Apollo.
1: That out of my head.
0: And he killed Apollo Creed, for crying out loud. Really?
1: Yeah, I mean, you know, that Dolph Lundgren and James Woods. James Woods plays such a bad guy I can't. I saw him in an interview on Fox once, and he was just the nicest, most genteel man, brought his mom to the Oscars, and I was like, boy, you're a really nice guy. Who knew you play such
0: James
1: jerks?
0: Woods, you remember James Woods in Casino as that slime ball?
1: Yes, yes.
0: the card shark.
1: he plays a slime ball in every movie,
0: right,
1: and I just thought he was a bad guy, and then I saw him in an interview. I'm like, wow, you're really... insightful and caring and just very, very nice. And I felt bad. I didn't like James Woods all these years for no reason other than he's a great actor.
0: Do you know that Dolph Lundgren was an engineering student at one point? This guy was going on to become a literal rocket science before his life took a different turn in career with things like Rocky and everything. Now, he's done just fine. And all of this, again, was going to be part of the crux of this documentary. But, again, takes a very, very different turn. I can't wait to see this thing in full. I'm hopefully getting a screener for this thing very, very soon.
1: Yeah, all right. Busy night for Matthew Wolf. Jets win. And giving a rundown of all of the entertainment out there. Good stuff.
0: I am on no sleep, and I'm keeping going, baby. Let's go.
1: He has to break down the film after the show tonight and then get ready for the Giants next week. Matt Wolf, you're a good man. Thanks for checking in. As always, you're the best in the business. We love having you. Have a good week. We'll talk to you next Friday.
0: We'll talk soon, brother. Have a good night.
1: There you go. Matt Wolf, one of the best in the business. You know, it's so true. Dolph Lundgren, apparently... him and Sly, my buddy Sly, are good. They're good friends. He's just a good guy. But he plays such a bad guy on screen you just sort of assume he's a bad guy. So we're out of time. We'll come back and talk about it because there's another actor who I was like, oh, that guy's a creep. But he turns out to be a really nice guy. I'll tell you about that in a second. America at Night, back in a moment.
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2: From ABC News, I'm Dave Packer. Prime Minister Mark Carney announcing that Canada is suspending trade negotiations with the U.S., citing last-minute changes to U.S. proposed terms that he described as unfair and uneconomic. Carney said the U.S. intends to impose a 50% tariff on roughly $28 billion of Canadian goods, and Canada will match the tariffs dollar for dollar. The defense team for Lindsay Clancy rested on Friday. The Massachusetts mother's on trial after admitting to killing her three children in 2023. ABC's Peter Haralambos.
3: Their last witness, a renowned expert in postpartum psychosis, he was arguably the star witness in the trial of Andrea Yates, and he described that Lindsay Clancy was, quote, frankly psychotic, that she was, quote, like a puppet with someone else pulling the strings, and basically said that in the moment of the killings, she really had no control of herself, no way to distinguish between right and wrong.
2: In a one-page, two-sentence order, Supreme Court Justice John Roberts says construction of President Trump's ballroom can move forward, for now, at the White House. Appeals court had blocked the construction because the project did not have congressional approval.
4: The Chief Justice of the United States putting a stay in place, preventing a preliminary injunction that would have taken effect today from going into effect. It means that construction on the ballroom can continue, and not just the security-related portions, but all of the project.
2: ABC's Stephen Portnoy. Newly elected California Congresswoman Aisha Wahib secured victory in a special election against Melissa Hernandez to serve the rest of former Congressman Eric Swalwell's House term, which ends in January. The Democrat is the first Afghan-American to serve in Congress.
5: Our story is what the American dream is to so many, that you can come from, you know, refugee parents and be raised in foster care to Congress. And that's the only thing that really makes the American dream better than anywhere else.
2: You're listening to ABC News.
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2: Vice President J.D. Vance was in his hometown of Middletown, Ohio, Friday for a rally pushing the Trump administration's economic and immigration agenda.
8: The vice president called on Ohio voters to re-elect Republicans and replace Democrats with the GOP in November's midterm elections.
9: The future of America, the future of the United States, the future of our homes and communities is going to be built right here in Middletown, Ohio.
8: An 18-year-old is facing charges in the murder of his girlfriend. His mother has also been charged. ABC's Aaron Katursky explains.
10: Royce Moser is charged with killing Caroline Hines, who was starting her freshman year at Penn West, California University near Pittsburgh. After she failed to return to her dorm, police said they found her body early Thursday morning in the back of her car. Investigators said Moser told them the two were talking when he got angry, then had a demon take over him and tell him to stab Caroline. Police said the teen then called his mother, who told him she would help him clean the car with disinfectant spray. She told him to take a bath and then shower, while she allegedly threw out the knife and put his clothes in the washing machine.
8: Both mother and son are in custody. He's charged with homicide. She's charged with evidence tampering. As the Duke and Duchess of Sussex plan their return to the UK, a British judge ordered UK's Prince Harry and six others to pay the publisher of the Daily Mail $13 million as part of a failed invasion of privacy case. Dave Packer, ABC News.
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1: All right, let's go to those phones. We got Danny and Rawa. Danny, welcome to America at Night, my friend.
2: Hey, bud. One of the things I was curious about is we were talking about taxes and what have you, and one of the things that I figured out, I actually looked this up, New York has about 9 million people as their population. Their taxes...
1: New York City.
2: New York City alone.
1: Yeah.
2: It's about $117 billion. The entire state of Florida has approximately 22 million people, and their entire tax revenue for a year is $115 billion. And Florida is much safer and much more fiscally responsible than New York. So when you talk about the tax thing, I mean, I'm kind of curious as to why you would spend more money on less than half the amount of people.
1: Well, are you comparing New York City to the state of Florida?
2: Yeah. One city, not Miami and Fort Lauderdale or anywhere else, not one county. But one city versus an entire state spends more on taxes, collects more on taxes, and has worse services than an entire state. How is that possible?
1: Yeah, I don't know. I mean, that's a pretty broad statement that New York has worse services than Florida. Are the inner city schools in Florida any better than the inner city schools in New York? I mean, I don't know. Are the police better in Florida than they are in New York? I don't know about that. I mean, New York's finest.
2: Wait a minute. Hold up.
1: Yeah. Yeah. I mean, New York's also
2: talking about 9 million people versus 22 million people. So, again, kind of like what I said last night, why are people leaving California and New York and going to places like Tennessee, Texas, Florida? There's a reason.
1: Well, yeah, no, sure. There's a million reasons why they retire. They want to go to Florida. There's no estate income tax in Florida. But, I mean, New York's population is still growing. I mean, they're not having net migration out of New York. I don't see banks moving their headquarters to Miami.
2: I would disagree because at one point, the population of New York City was 12 million. Now it's about 9 million. So that is actually not factually correct.
1: I'd have to double check that. Are you sure the population of New York was 12? They haven't lost 3 million people.
2: At one point, and this has been many years ago, yes, that was the most populous city in the country. And since then, I believe the most populous is in Texas. And it's either, if I'm not mistaken, Dallas or Houston. And if it's not, and L.A. was the same thing, but L.A.'s population has shrunk.
1: Yeah, I have to do a little research on that. I don't think New York ever got to 12 million. I mean, it might be down from 8.5 to 8.25 or something, but if New York lost 3 million people, we would have heard about it.
2: Well, when it happens slowly over 20 years, that makes a difference. And one of the things that you said, and I missed most of your broadcast because of the Cardinals game, which unfortunately we lost, but you said that about the beef, Trump wanted to bring it in and sell it at 25%. And
1: right.
2: Beef is kind of like oil. It's a commodity.
1: I don't understand that. I'm just telling you what he said. I don't know how he would do that. He didn't explain how he would do that. That doesn't make any sense to me. I'm just telling you what he said, which was he wants to sell it at 25%. I don't know how that works.
2: You and I both know, and you and I both can agree that not everything that Trump says holds water. I mean, I like the guy, but yeah, he says some things that are outlandish.
1: All I know is that there are cattle ranchers tonight who are not happy. There are senators from cattle-producing states that are not happy. I got a whole bunch of quotes here that I'll roll off here on the other side of the break. Danny, thanks for the phone call.
2: Hey,
1: I got to go. I am a slave to the clock. Thank you. I don't understand it myself. But he's bringing it in. Apparently he can drop the tariffs of this beef. We bring in tariff-free beef from Canada and Mexico due to NAFTA. But a lot of people are saying, who's got an extra 300 metric tons of beef? But even if they have this supply chain issue, it's going to come in tariff-free, undercutting, you know, it's like bringing in foreign steel to ruin the American steel workers. He's bringing foreign beef to undercut the American cattle rancher. Doesn't make any sense. America at Night, back in a moment.
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3: What keeps you up at night? Do you wonder if what you've saved will be enough? If your money will go as far as you plan, or whether your retirement will look the way you imagine? What worries you? Everyone's concern is different, but ignoring it won't make it disappear. This is Ron Paul. 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
2: From ABC News, I'm Dave Packer. An investigation is now underway after a small Cessna plane crashed near a remote military radar site in Alaska. Officials say there are no survivors. NTSB Alaska Regional Chief Clint Johnson said the aircraft missed its initial approach amid foggy conditions Thursday around noon and crashed on the second landing attempt.
3: The pilots in this case were navigating solely by instruments. Weather conditions would not allow them to actually visually see the ground.
2: As reservoir levels sink lower in Lake Mead and Lake Powell, the Department of the Interior ordering steep cuts to the amount of Colorado River water that will be delivered to California, Nevada, and Arizona, the river facing years of drought. An honor bestowed, an honor taken away. Word that President Trump could possibly rename an aircraft carrier after himself, after he himself several years ago announced it would be named after Doris Miller, a Black World War II hero.
4: Sources telling ABC News Navy officials are now weighing removing Miller's name from the ship and instead considering naming it for President Trump.
5: It's like almost like a stab in the heart for me.
4: Miller's great niece said it would send a message to all Black service members.
5: To give it and then take it away, and it kind of make you wonder, like, are we good enough? Are we equal?
4: No U.S. Navy vessel has ever been named for a sitting president.
2: Amid growing American concerns about the cost of living, President Trump says he'll temporarily waive a tariff on imported beef for 90 days. Not going to work, says National Cattlemen's Beef Association head lobbyist Ethan Lane. He says ground beef imports doubled last year without lowering prices.
6: That was done in an effort to lower prices for consumers. And if you look at the marketplace, what we know is that that didn't happen.
2: At least 55 people have fallen ill across 15 states in a salmonella and E. coli outbreak linked to alfalfa sprouts. You're listening to ABC News.
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2: Waterspout was spotted off the shores of New York City's Rockaway Beach Thursday evening. One made landfall in nearby Nassau County on Long Island. ABC's Morgan Norwood has more.
9: After the first twister to hit Nassau County in 5 years, massive cleanup effort underway, piles and piles of debris. That waterspout roaring ashore, sending dozens of people scrambling for cover as beach chairs, surfboards, even a massive roof went flying. It really is a miracle no one was hurt here.
2: The Department of Justice has agreed to settle a case against a prominent social media company.
10: The Justice Department and TikTok have agreed to a $400 million settlement in a case that claimed TikTok violated child privacy laws. It marks one of the largest recoveries ever obtained in a case like this, with TikTok agreeing to pay $300 million immediately and another $100 million after an order vacating a prior consent decree has been filed. The DOJ first sued the company in 2024, claiming TikTok stored, collected, and processed data from children on the platform without getting parental consent. Mike Dubusky, ABC News.
2: The company has made strides in their efforts to better comply with the law since the lawsuit was filed, according to the DOJ. NASA has announced that the Artemis II crew will receive the Congressional Space Medal of Honor. President Trump will present the award to NASA astronauts Reid Wiseman, Victor Glover, Christina Koch, and Canadian Space Agency astronaut Jeremy Hansen next Friday. Dave Packer, ABC News.
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1: Westwood One presents America at Night. Here's your host, McGraw-Milhaven.

0: McGraw-Millhaven. And we're putting the finishing touches on the week. Thanks for sticking up and staying up a little late with us. We're going to do a little open phones with text messages and voicemail in hour number three. And my goal for the show tonight is to not talk about where Meghan Markle and Prince Harry are going to live. I don't really care. I wish them well. I don't wish them any ill will. But for the life of me, I can't figure out why that is the story of the week. I don't care. Good luck. Good luck to them. I wish them well. I'm glad they were here. I hope they reconcile with their mom, their dad, their whoever, right? Their brother, sister-in-law. Good luck to them. I just don't care. So that's the goal tonight, not to talk about that. We are going to talk about Matt Wolf, entertainment guru, is going to join us a little bit later on, because that's in hour number two. Also in hour number two, I had a chance last time I was in New York to go visit the Museum of Broadway. And I went, and I went, to be honest with you, I kind of went reluctantly because a friend of mine said, you have to go check out the Museum of Broadway. And I love a good Broadway theater. I love a good Broadway show. I love a night out. I've always loved it. But I was like, really, what possibly could the Museum of Broadway show me? I was blown away. Oh, my goodness. It was fantastic. So we're going to talk to the woman who has created the Museum of Broadway. And the USA Today has called it one of the best museums in the country. And, yes, that's even including Cooperstown. So we're going to talk to the head of the Museum of Broadway in hour number two. In hour number one, we talked with him. It was late last week or early this week because President Trump announced that he invoked North Korea, right? The one story that he backed off on some of the exercises with the military was South Korea. But then the next day or two, he talks about he wants to have a meeting with Kim Jong-un. And North Korea is back in the news. They're helping Russia. They're helping China. China's helping North Korea. Russia's helping North Korea. North Korea's helping Russia. And North Korea's helping Iran. And so there needs to be a little bit of a deep dive into North Korea. So we're going to do that with this guest we had on earlier in the week who was fantastic. We ran out of time talking to him, so we invited him back. And that's what we are going to do next. So stay right there. If you have a question, if you have a question or a comment, I'll try and work that into the conversation. And the text line is alive and well. I have it open here in the studio in front of me on a monitor. So if you have a question or a comment and you want me to sort of work it into the conversation, feel free. I'll do the best I can. 1-844-2-McGraw, 1-844-262-4729. Stay right there. Dr. Bruce Bechtel, who is a professor of political science at Angelo State University, and a former senior North Korea intelligence analyst for the Defense Intelligence Agency, is going to be our next. We're going to talk North Korea all hour. Stay right there. America at Night. Back in a moment.
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0: father, who's also, well, he's passed away, but he was a professor too. He used to say the sign of an idiot is somebody who keeps making the same mistakes over and over again, right? Well, we made that same mistake with North Korea. They froze but did not dismantle their nuclear program. So why a few years later would we make the same mistake with Iran? Plus, the JCPOA did not address Iran's ballistic missile program. It did not address their support to terrorism, which was huge and has been huge right up until February of this year. So I think the deal was incomplete, and it really did not focus on understanding and verifying exactly what was going on. And that's a big issue. So I think the JCPOA was incomplete, did not do everything that our policymakers had hoped it would do. With or without the JCPOA, I honestly believe we would be right where we are right now with Iran and its nuclear program and its ballistic missile program, its support to terrorism, etc. So there's where we are.
1: Yeah, real quick, I got 1 minute left, Professor. How beneficial has North Korea been to Russia in its fight with Ukraine?
0: Well, let me put it this way. This will blow your mind. It really shows the weakness of the Russian military-industrial complex. Since late 2023, 50% of the munitions that have been fired into Ukraine have come from North Korea, and one-third of the ballistic missiles. That sounds crazy, but it's absolutely true, as confirmed by the United Nations, by Ukrainian intelligence, by U.S. intelligence, and by the Korean Institute for Defense Analysis in Seoul. That's a lot. So, I mean, you can literally say that North Korea's contributions to Russia have been a game changer and been able to help this conflict continue, with the Russians pouring all of those munitions and missiles, etc., into Ukrainian cities, towns, and military targets.
1: That's Dr. Bruce Bechtel. And if you ever find him at a bar, buy him a beer and let him sit and tell you all the stories. Author of Rogue Allies, the strategic partnership between Iran, North Korea, and Syria. Doctor, thank you very much for great insight. Thank you for your time, and we hope to talk to you down the road.
0: Me too. Thanks so much for having me, and have a great weekend.
1: America at Night, back in a moment.
2: From the heart of America, this is America at Night with McGraw-Millhaven.
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1: 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You're taking a walk, you're on the treadmill, you're walking the dog, you're driving to work. You can listen to it again if you missed any portion of it. Riveting information that I tell you what, that's some rock solid information from the person who was in the room, and pretty nuanced and pretty important stuff. I thought it was a riveting hour with our professor. So it's nice of him to come join us. And that's what radio does best. I'm sorry. Cable TV gives you a sugar high. You know, they'll tell you 17 different ways that Meghan Markle and Prince Harry are moving to England. Great. How does that affect our lives? But an hour with a professor who has been there, done that, and sort of telling you behind the scenes what's going on with the Middle East and North Korea and Russia and Ukraine. It's some rock solid information. Good stuff. Unfiltered. Straight from the source. Stay right there. More to come. The executive director is Alex Hinton. Our engineer tonight is Richard Good. I'm McGraw-Milhaven, and this is America at Night on Westwood One.

0: Denise Johnson here, inviting you to join me next May 16th to discover the Pacific Northwest and California with Colette from Seattle to San Francisco. 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
4: From ABC News, I'm Dave Packer. Prime Minister Mark Carney announcing that Canada is suspending trade negotiations with the U.S., citing last-minute changes to U.S. proposed terms that he described as unfair and uneconomic. Carney said the U.S. intends to impose a 50% tariff on roughly $28 billion of Canadian goods, and Canada will match the tariffs dollar for dollar. The defense team for Lindsay Clancy rested on Friday. The Massachusetts mother's on trial after admitting to killing her three children in 2023. ABC's Peter Haralambos.
5: Their last witness, a renowned expert in postpartum psychosis, he was arguably the star witness in the trial of Andrea Yates, and he described that Lindsay Clancy was, quote, frankly psychotic, that she was, quote, like a puppet with someone else pulling the strings, and basically said that in the moment of the killings, she really had no control of herself, no way to distinguish between right and wrong.
4: In a one-page, two-sentence order, Supreme Court Justice John Roberts says construction of President Trump's ballroom can move forward, for now, at the White House. Appeals court had blocked the construction because the project did not have congressional approval.
6: The Chief Justice of the United States putting a stay in place, preventing a preliminary injunction that would have taken effect today from going into effect. It means that construction on the ballroom can continue, and not just the security-related portions, but all of the project.
4: ABC Stephen Portnoy. Newly elected California Congresswoman Aisha Wahib secured victory in a special election against Melissa Hernandez to serve the rest of former Congressman Eric Swalwell's House term, which ends in January. The Democrat is the first Afghan-American to serve in Congress.
7: Our story is what the American dream is to so many, that you can come from, you know, refugee parents and be raised in foster care to Congress. And that's the only thing that really makes the American dream better than anywhere else.
4: You're listening to ABC News.
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10: Vice President J.D. Vance was in his hometown of Middleton, Ohio, Friday for a rally pushing the Trump administration's economic and immigration agenda. The vice president called on Ohio voters to re-elect Republicans and replace Democrats with the GOP in November's midterm elections.
11: The future of America, the future of the United States, the future of our homes and communities is going to be built right here in Middletown, Ohio.
10: An 18-year-old is facing charges in the murder of his girlfriend. His mother has also been charged. ABC's Aaron Katursky explains.
12: Royce Moser is charged with killing Caroline Heinz, who was starting her freshman year at Penn West, California University near Pittsburgh. After she failed to return to her dorm, police said they found her body early Thursday morning in the back of her car. Investigators said Moser told them the two were talking when he got angry, then had a demon take over him and tell him to stab Caroline. Police said the teen then called his mother, who told him she would help him clean the car with disinfectant spray. She told him to take a bath and then shower, while she allegedly threw out the knife and put his clothes in the washing machine.
10: Both mother and son are in custody. He's charged with homicide. She's charged with evidence tampering. As the Duke and Duchess of Sussex plan their return to the UK, a British judge ordered UK's Prince Harry and six others to pay the publisher of the Daily Mail $13 million as part of a failed invasion of privacy case. Dave Packer, ABC News.
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0: Wow, you're really, insightful and caring and just very, very nice. And I felt bad. I didn't like James Woods all these years for no reason other than he's a great actor.
1: Do you know that Dolph Lundgren was an engineering student at one point? This guy was going on to become a literal rocket science before his life took a different turn in career with things like Rocky and everything. Now, he's done just fine. And all of this, again, was going to be part of the crux of this documentary. But, again, takes a very, very different turn. I can't wait to see this thing in full. I'm hopefully getting a screener for this thing very, very soon.
0: Yeah, all right. Busy night for Matthew Wolf. Jets win. And giving a rundown of all of the entertainment out there. Good stuff.
1: I am on no sleep, and I'm keeping going, baby. Let's go.
0: He has to break down the film after the show tonight and then get ready for the Giants next week. Matt Wolf, you're a good man. Thanks for checking in. As always, you're the best in the business. We love having you. Have a good week. We'll talk to you next Friday.
1: We'll talk soon, brother. Have a good night.
0: There you go. Matt Wolf, one of the best in the business. You know, it's so true. Dolph Lundgren, apparently, him and Sly, my buddy Sly, are good. They're good friends. He's just a good guy. But he plays such a bad guy on screen that you just sort of assume he's a bad guy. So we're out of time. We'll come back and talk about it because there's another actor who I was like, oh, that guy's a creep. But he turns out to be a really nice guy. I'll tell you about that in a second. America at Night, back in a moment.
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1: Another one of those actors who is so creepy that you're like, okay, this guy's a freak show. But it turns out to be, you know, you're like, oh, wait a minute, he's acting. Has anybody seen Paul Walter Hauser? He was in I, Tonya. He played Richard Jewell in the Richard Jewell in Jewell, which is a great movie about the Atlanta bombing suspect. That was heartbreakingly brilliant. He played Sean Eckhart in I, Tonya. He was in that Springsteen movie where he had a very, very small part. If you saw him, you'd be like, oh, yeah, yeah, that guy. He's so good. There's an Apple TV series called Blackbird, I think he was in, where he plays he portrays a real-life serial killer. He's not the real-life serial killer. He portrays one. And it, like, creeper central, and you're like, this guy, he is so disturbingly good. You actually think, like, he's a creepy guy. I think he's the best actor going today. Paul Walter Hauser. Go check out anything that guy's been in. It is truly a remarkable actor, how he's able to just transform himself into all these different characters. Truly amazing. All right, we're done. We got another hour of open phones. And so I've talked enough. It's time for you guys to sort of chime in. We got text messages. We got some voicemails going. We got some phone calls going. Stay right there. It's Friday night. Lots to get to on the show. 1-844-2-McGraw. 1-844-262-4729. It's America at Night. Stay right there. Our executive director is Alex Hinton. Our engineer tonight is Richard Good. I'm McGraw-Milhaven. And this is America at Night on Westwood One.

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5: From ABC News, I'm Dave Patton. An investigation is now underway after a small Cessna plane crashed near a remote military radar site in Alaska. Officials say there are no survivors. NTSB Alaska Regional Chief Clint Johnson said the aircraft missed its initial approach amid foggy conditions Thursday around noon and crashed on the second landing attempt.
6: The pilots in this case were navigating solely by instruments. Weather conditions would not allow them to actually visually see the ground.
5: As reservoir levels sink lower in Lake Mead and Lake Powell, the Department of the Interior ordering steep cuts to the amount of Colorado River water that will be delivered to California, Nevada, and Arizona, the river facing years of drought. An honor bestowed, an honor taken away. Word that President Trump could possibly rename an aircraft carrier after himself, after he himself several years ago announced it would be named after Doris Miller, a Black World War II hero.
7: Sources telling ABC News Navy officials are now weighing removing Miller's name from the ship and instead considering naming it for President Trump.
8: It's like almost like a stab in the heart for me.
7: Miller's great niece said it would send a message to all Black service members.
8: To give it and then take it away, and it kind of make you wonder, like, are we good enough? Are we equal?
7: No U.S. Navy vessel has ever been named for a sitting president.
5: Amid growing American concerns about the cost of living, President Trump says he'll temporarily waive a tariff on imported beef for 90 days. Not going to work, says National Cattlemen's Beef Association head lobbyist Ethan Lane. He says ground beef imports doubled last year without lowering prices.
9: That was done in an effort to lower prices for consumers. And if you look at the marketplace, what we know is that didn't happen.
5: At least 55 people have fallen ill across 15 states in a salmonella and E. coli outbreak linked to alfalfa sprouts. You're listening to ABC News.
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5: Waterspout was spotted off the shores of New York City's Rockaway Beach Thursday evening. One made landfall in nearby Nassau County on Long Island. ABC's Morgan Norwood has more.
11: After the first twister to hit Nassau County in 5 years, massive cleanup effort underway, piles and piles of debris. That waterspout roaring ashore, sending dozens of people scrambling for cover as beach chairs, surfboards, even a massive roof went flying. It really is a miracle no one was hurt here.
5: The Department of Justice has agreed to settle a case against a prominent social media company.
12: The Justice Department and TikTok have agreed to a $400 million settlement in a case that claimed TikTok violated child privacy laws. It marks one of the largest recoveries ever obtained in a case like this, with TikTok agreeing to pay $300 million immediately and another $100 million after an order vacating a prior consent decree has been filed. The DOJ first sued the company in 2024, claiming TikTok stored, collected, and processed data from children on the platform without getting parental consent. Mike Dubusky, ABC News.
5: The company has made strides in their efforts to better comply with the law since the lawsuit was filed, according to the DOJ. NASA has announced that the Artemis II crew will receive the Congressional Space Medal of Honor. President Trump will present the award to NASA astronauts Reid Wiseman, Victor Glover, Christina Koch, and Canadian Space Agency astronaut Jeremy Hansen next Friday. Dave Packer, ABC News.
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1: From the wild world of DC politics to America's culture clash, brace yourself for the reality check you've been waiting for. The one and only Mike Gallagher.
2: Congressman Ralph Norman, in the debate the other night in South Carolina, called it the silly season. We're definitely in the middle of a season. I don't know if I'd call it silly season. I don't know how I would define it. I don't know how I'd describe it. But it's about time that decent people stand up, that normal people push back, fight back. I don't mean physically fight, but boy, we better stand up for what we know to be good and true. I saw my friend and colleague Hugh Hewitt stand up for Natalie Harp, this executive assistant to President Trump. You know, they're going to go so low. They're going to do such diabolical things to people just because of their association. They're targeting this young woman, and it all started with this pathetic attack by John Ossoff, the Georgia senator, who thought it would be cute to imply that a woman who happens to be President Trump's executive assistant is sleeping with him. And he won't even own his own smear. There have been some reporters and hosts who've asked him about it afterwards, and he won't even acknowledge it. He wants to talk about Iran. I saw one exchange where somebody, I think it was over at MS Now, he was in a media-friendly environment for him as a leftist Democrat from Georgia, and the anchor said, "What did you mean by Natalie Harp?" "Well, this is a bad war. We shouldn't be at, gas prices are high." He didn't want to acknowledge it. How do you acknowledge filth? And we gotta call filth out for what filth is. These are filthy, vile people who are so desperate to win in November, they'll take anybody down they can. So Ossoff, seemingly out of nowhere, is given a speech, and he says that Trump is flying around on a plane with Natalie. Nobody knew who she was until he did this. Nobody knew the identity of Trump's executive assistant. There's a huge staff that works for President Trump. Nobody knew Natalie Harp's name. But now everybody does. Because now a U.S. senator has smeared her as a whore. And we're just supposed to act like that's normal. He stands up and gives a speech somewhere, and her story, incidentally, is a remarkable one. And as I understand it, Hugh Hewitt knows her story pretty well. Her status as a longtime bone cancer survivor, a tough young woman, sharp, accomplished, smart, and she's got to be subjected to this kind of filth by filthy John Ossoff. And so some people are livid. I saw Scott Jennings passionately defend her the other night, but maybe not quite as much as our Salem colleague Hugh Hewitt yesterday, who was battling with former Pennsylvania Congressman Patrick Murphy, who also wanted to engage in the smearing of Natalie Harp. Our friend Hugh Hewitt was having none of it.
3: What Patrick just said, and I got to correct him, is not. Natalie Harp is absolutely above board. John Ossoff, what he said was repulsive. He's been repudiated by David Axelrod and other serious...
2: Oh, what happened? We lost the clip. We have the clip, gang? I don't know what happened to that. It cut off mid-sentence for some reason. Well, we'll see if we can get that back and get it fixed and share it with you, because something went wrong there. And, you know, Hugh was very passionate. And this Patrick Murphy clown was just regurgitating the effort to smear a beloved, respected, honorable young woman. And it was pathetic. And it was horrific. She's described as a relentless professional. And anybody who has a daughter, anybody who has a granddaughter, anybody with a wife, anybody with a mother should resent the filth, the smears, the degrading way Democrats like John Ossoff are willing to sink to. This is enough. And it is a line in the sand. As Hugh mentioned to me, look, we all understand the criticisms of Trump. He can punch back, and he does. He's got the bully pulpit. He can stand up there and take all that they give him, verbally. But to ultimately go after a young woman like this, who doesn't have that bully pulpit and has no real ability to fight back, it's a cheap shot, it's tawdry, and it's nasty. Here's the full clip that we wanted to play for you with Hugh Hewitt tangling with another sleazeball, the former Pennsylvania Congressman Patrick Murphy, over on Fox News yesterday.
3: What Patrick just said, and I got to correct him, is not. Natalie Harp is absolutely above board. John Ossoff, what he said was repulsive. He'd been repudiated by David Axelrod and other serious Democrats.
4: He should apologize for what is true about Atlanta. President Trump left the Secretary of State and the Secretary of Treasury
3: Natalie Harp has not had any relationship with the President. It's disgusting.
4: He didn't say that. He just said he went on a plane with her. To insinuate that is disgusting. Listen, I know you're clutching your pearls, but I mean, it's a little rich after the last 10 years.
3: Do you think it's true? No, you don't. You know it's a lie by Ossoff.
4: Did the President take a plane with her?
3: Said that.
4: Did the President take a plane with her and left the Secretary of State and the Secretary of Treasury back?
3: She is a close aide.
4: Yes or no?
3: And if you are going to deal in misogynistic lies, shame on you and the Democratic Party.
4: Go.
2: Good for you, Hugh. Great work. And that's what we have to just do this and not let stuff roll off our backs anymore. We ought to stand up for people's daughters, wives, mothers, sons, husbands, loved ones, because this is not silly season, as Ralph put it. This is reprehensible season. They are grasping, they're flailing, they're scared, and they're destructive. Look, they want to destroy anybody in their way. They want to destroy, because they want to destroy America. They want to destroy this country. I saw a post this morning from Gunther Eagleman over at X. He said in 2020, the Democrat platform was short and sweet. Hate Trump. You know what it is now, 2026? Look how their platform has grown. Hate white people. Hate free markets. Hate private property. Hate anyone who succeeds. Hate free speech. Hate the police. Hate prisons. Hate the idea of not sexualizing kids. And finally, hate America itself. Natalie Harp represents the best and brightest of what America can produce. A young woman dedicated to her job, rising to the level of being the executive assistant to the President of the United States. Yes, she is by his side. Yes, she helps him with articles. Yes, she's got apparently a portable printer where she prints out stories when she's on the road with him. But you know something? What John Ossoff attempted to do, and I think it has backfired spectacularly, what John Ossoff attempted to do was see if they could get away with smearing America's daughter. smearing a young woman who is a pinnacle of success and relentless professionalism. And they've exposed themselves for who they are. As long as we push back the way Hugh did yesterday on Fox News. 800-655-MIKE, 16 past the hour. We're in the Relief Factor studios. I don't know how November 3rd is going to go. All I know is if we lose, we're going to lose to these bullies, these vile, disgusting people. And they really are. They're nasty. They're so reprehensible. 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As Trump put it, is he the Pee Wee Herman lookalike? Or is he Howdy Doody? I don't know. But I mean, it's completely out of control. Let's see what you think. 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One number does it all. Call or text. But join us here on the Mike Gallagher Show.

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1: 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You know, I'm sitting here just seething over... By the way, thank you, New York. Long Island just said, Mike, that's not a bald spot you just showed us on Salem News Channel. That's more of a runway. Thank you. Thank you very much. I'm glad you're not worried that I'm sensitive about my bald spot. Could land a battleship. It's like a battleship. All right. Thank you, Long Island. Very funny. I'm sitting here seething about these attacks on Natalie Harp, Trump's executive assistant, and I'm just wondering, how could you be a Democrat in 2026? I think about this all the time. Congressman Brandon Gill was on Sean Hannity's show last night on Fox News, and he lays out the state of today's Democrat Party, and it's perfect. What he says is perfect. Check this out.
2: There are two things that unify the Democratic Party right now. The first thing, I think, is a deep loathing for America, for its founding principles, for its culture, its history, and especially its people. And secondly, I think, is a deep, visceral, blood-curdling hatred for Donald Trump. You can't turn on MSNBC or CNN for more than 5 seconds before you hear some deranged left-wing lunatic screaming Donald Trump's name, blaming him for everything wrong under the sun, never giving him credit for a single thing that he's accomplished already in just less than 2 years of this administration. That is what unifies this party. They don't have anything to put forward other than socialism and hatred for President Trump.
1: He's right. I mean, is there anything you just, if you're a Democrat, can you please call and respond to what Brandon Gill just said? Because he's right. You're motivated today for a loathing not only of President Trump, but of Americans, of our culture, of our history, our founding fathers, our traditions. You want to abolish the Supreme Court. You want to get rid of the Senate. You want to get rid of the electoral college? How can you be a Democrat? Hey, Democrats, please answer my call. 800-655-MIKE. I'd love to talk to you. 800-655-6453. I saw a billboard driving into work advertising a music station that's got a real popular format around the country saying, tune out the world and tune in this station. 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

0: Gallagher.
1: A texter just gave me some good advice about this hair concealer product I just came across on X. They said, you better run that by ChatGPT, see if it's a scam. And sure enough, the brand that sells this hair concealer called Avaletti, Avaletti sells a very broad assortment of unrelated products. Mold remover, bras, vegetable slicers, galaxy projectors, and irrigation equipment. Well, look, I may need all of that stuff. You never know. If the hair concealer works, I don't mind. Look, hey, mold. You never know when you run up against some mold. Hey, who doesn't need a couple of good bras? Irrigation? I may need some irrigation equipment for the living room of the apartment. Just found out the new apartment I'm moving into. You should see this nightmare. None of my furniture is going to fit in the new apartment because I'm downsizing. So nothing's going to work. I'm having to ship almost all of it over to some consignment place. This is a disaster. So I'm just trying to keep my head down, come to work, make sense of it all. Understand. Look, I can't get a single Democrat to call the show, so it's not a great day for me. The hair concealer company really sells bras and irrigation equipment, so I'm out there. I'm going to have to live with my bald spot and my thinning hair, and I have to figure out what we're supposed to do with the so-called Islamic takeover of America. I read this morning an article over in the New York Times called Islamophobia on the Rise in Texas. Now, I used to live in Texas. I know Texas pretty well. And there's a concern in Texas that there is a big-time sort of takeover of communities, not unlike Dearborn, Michigan. And Dearborn, Michigan, somebody was looking this up earlier, I think Tracy mentioned it. Was it Dearborn, you said 54% Muslim? Very interesting topic. How we deal with the so-called Islamification of America. And the way the New York Times characterizes it, you know, Islamophobia was on the rise after 9/11, and then it went away for a while, and then now it's back, and now far-right Republicans are trying to ban Islam from states like Texas because they don't want Texas to be like Dearborn, Michigan. And we've all seen the videos, and we've seen the, you know, we've seen how people are characterizing communities like Dearborn, Michigan. And people will say, well, that's bad. So I asked somebody, I'm not going to mention who it is, but I asked somebody today, well, what do you do with all the Muslims in America right now? If you want to stop the rise of Islam in states like Texas, what are you supposed to do? And the response I got, get rid of them all. Get rid of them all. Have them all go back to where they came from. And I said, well, wait a minute. A lot of them have been born and raised here. They're not from Afghanistan. So, and incidentally, I'm not oblivious to the realistic concerns that people have. I can appreciate that if you are a Baptist living in Dearborn, Michigan, you might be unhappy with what's happened there. If you live in the UK, you've seen all the stories of, you know, bands of Islamic, I don't know, migrants taking to the streets. And this article in the Times, and remember, it's the New York Times, so you got to understand their leftist agenda and bias, and I certainly do. But the gist of the article is that Muslim communities have been growing for decades in Texas, especially around Dallas. Now, conservatives want to roll up the welcome mat. We gotta nip this thing in the bud. There's a Muslim takeover going on. And, you know, I'm a pretty reasonable guy. I listen carefully to my audience. I want to always represent the concerns that people have. But I also don't want to turn into some raving lunatic who wants to round up every Muslim man, woman, and child of the streets of America and send them packing. I don't know how you even do that. Now, I want to play for you Pastor Lorenzo Sewell. He was at a Dearborn, Michigan city council meeting. Dearborn has become sort of an epicenter of the so-called Muslim takeover in America. Check out what this pastor said during an open city council meeting in Dearborn.
0: But you're only 1% of this nation. We are not a nation of Muslims. We are a nation of Christians. We are one nation under God, indivisible, the God of the Bible, the God of the Lord Jesus Christ. That's the God in whom we serve. I want you to prove to me we're not up under Sharia law. Will you denounce, Councilman O'Reilly, will you denounce Sharia law? Will you denounce Sharia law? Will you denounce? I know you won't. Will you denounce Sharia law? Abraham, you went to Hillsdale. Will you renounce Sharia law? Will you renounce Sharia law? America, we have lost this city. This is a city that is no longer up under American laws. We are up under Sharia law. And we will not have it anymore. Remaining. Enough is enough.
1: Whoa. Whoa. So what do we do with that? I happen to agree with him about Sharia law. You study and look up and dissect Sharia law. If we have communities that are practicing Sharia instead of the laws of our land, we got a big problem. Houston, we are in for a big problem. What do we do? How do we deal with this? What's the smart response? I mean, here's a text message from Texas. Mike, wake up. Open your eyes. There is an Islamic takeover going on in America. Here's Janet from Satellite Beach, Florida. They call Dearborn, Michigan, Dearbornistan. Last time I checked, they have 100% Muslim city council, a Muslim police chief. I agree with the person who told you on your staff, get rid of them all. This country was founded on Christian Judeo principles. If they can't adhere to that, then they don't need to be here. Immigration without assimilation is colonization. And that is true about the need to assimilate. But to the New York Times article, they profile a guy named Ghulam Kahar, who rose before dawn in early June to attend the day's first prayer at his local mosque in Irving, Texas. And then he headed off for a months-long deployment with the United States Coast Guard. This guy's serving his country in the Coast Guard. And he's Muslim. And yes, he goes to a mosque. You want to round him up? You want to send him somewhere else? And I think we have to handle this topic responsibly. I think we have to handle this topic civilly. And we have to be mindful of Muslim men and women who have nothing in common with Islamists who want to do us harm. So let's see if we can try to tackle this here on this Friday in a responsible way, in a rational way. I mean, we are a Judeo-Christian nation. How do Muslims fit into that? 800-655-MIKE. Hope you join us. 800-655-6453. Hey, flood my phone line.

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0: Mike Gallagher.
1: This could be a tough conversation, but it's one I think we ought to have. I like having these kind of conversations. Florida writes, and this is Tampa Bay, there are three types of Muslims. There's a Muslim, there's an Islamist, and there's a jihadist. How does one identify which? And look, Florida says that, sure, they can stay here as long as they disavow Sharia law and not practice it. Here's Texas. Mike, Dave from Houston writes, you're mentioning the Muslim guy in the New York Times article who serves in the Coast Guard. Wasn't that long ago that a Muslim U.S. military major shot and killed a U.S. soldiers at Fort Hood. We need to get rid of them all. We need to get rid of... You understand that can't... That's not going to happen. I guess people wish it could happen, but it's not going to happen. You think we're going to go around and start rounding up Muslim men, women, and children?

0: I think we have to have a kind of a practical way of talking about this. Again, while acknowledging that there's a big issue here, and I get it. I totally understand it. We have one guiding legal principle, the United States Constitution. Sharia law is not compatible with the United States. But what do? When you have a number of Muslims who say, look, we have to have a takeover here. That's the plan. We're supposed to ignore that, pretend that that's not being said. Don't ignore pain. If you've got back pain, leg pain, shoulder pain, neck pain, hip pain, why don't you reach out to Relief Factor? 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My podcast partner, Mark Davis, has never been in the Relief Factor orbit. And he and I started doing this M&M Extra podcast. Today, by the way, we're going to have an education day. We're kind of doing themes on Friday with the podcast. We're having a blast doing the podcast, incidentally. And we're going to talk about education. 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Here's a text from Indiana. Mike, you're all for deporting millions of illegal immigrants, but you can't figure out how to deport a group who wants their own laws? Sometimes I think you aren't a serious thinker. Well, Indiana, let me give you a serious response. Do you really think every single Muslim in America doesn't want to conform to American laws? Are you that delusional? You really believe that? And this is the thing that's wild about every conversation we have. You've got people like this Indiana texter who want to just completely paint with such the widest and broadest of brushes. What do you do with the men and women of the Muslim faith who have no desire to practice Sharia? Have no intention of overtaking a community or our laws. What are you supposed to do? No, I am a serious thinker, Indiana. You're the one that wants to throw around hot takes without really thinking it through. But what about that? What about that passionate speech from that pastor in Dearborn, Michigan? Patrick in Texas wants to react to that. Hey, Patrick, how you doing today?
1: Just fine.
0: Good.
1: I have one word to say to Reverend Sewell, and
0: yes,
1: that is amen. He hit the nail on the head.
0: Yep. Didn't you love how he went up and down and asked every one of those city council members, will you renounce Sharia law? How good was that?
1: That was great. And believe me, if we have two sets of laws in this country, we're going to end up with...
0: You broke up there. We're going to end up with what?
1: Two countries.
0: Oh, you're right. You're exactly right. You're right. Good point. Thanks. 800-655-MIKE. Edward is in Ohio. Hey, Edward, how are you?
2: Good, sir. My first-time caller. I just wanted to tell you thanks for all the work you've done, sir, over the years. I really appreciate you as a believer. And I really appreciate you as an announcer. I'm not blowing wind up your skirt there. I'm just telling you, I've seen it. I've seen your changes, and it's... appreciate you being personal about your wife and your own experiences and your son. It makes us all feel like there's somebody up there to bat for us. And I wanted to respond that I believe, number one, who's the highest authority? Well, it isn't the United States government. It's God.
0: You're right.
2: And so what does he say? He said in his word, everybody on this planet is our brother and sister in Adam. We want them to become our brother and sister in Christ. And so we got the greatest mission field right in front of us. These That's people right. aren't all over the world. They're here. So what right. we need to do is get out and share our faith with the Muslim community, because here's the thing. When Jesus comes back, he ain't asking anybody's permission. He's coming back, and that's the end. But right now is the greatest opportunity of the greatest revival right in front of us. We don't have to go all over the world. They're right in front of us. They're in our communities. Every single person has an opportunity to come to faith in Christ. And if we spread the news of the gospel, I've seen Muslim, I've seen every kind of walk of life come to faith in Christ with the greatest message. It's
0: atheists,
2: the joy of the gospel.
0: Yep.
2: Everyone.
0: Yep. Amen.
2: And so I just want to tell you, keep up the good work. And
0: well,
2: I'm not saying it's the answer.
0: No, I think it is the answer, actually. But I'll tell you something. Your call has just lifted everybody's spirits. God bless you, Edward. Thank you for your kind words, and thank you for a reminder. It's why we pray every day on this show, and we started doing this a few weeks ago, and I'm proud to do it. Heavenly Father, we come before you with humble hearts, asking for your mercy and your peace in this uncertain hour. We lift up the leaders of our nation and leaders around the world. Grant them wisdom beyond their own understanding, courage to do what is right, and discernment that may prevent needless suffering. Guide every decision with justice, restraint, and a desire for peace. Lord, we pray for the brave men and women of our military and for our police officers, firefighters, paramedics, and all first responders, including the brave men and women of ICE. Surround them with your protection, Lord. 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We ask you to watch over our country, unite us in purpose, calm our fears, and remind us that our ultimate hope is found in you and you alone. May your peace rule in our hearts. May your truth guide our nation, and may your hand of protection rest upon America. In your holy name, we pray. Amen. Sometimes I get a little down, and I worry about our country, and then I get a call like that, and all of a sudden, feels like there's hope again. Coming up, the countdown is on in South Carolina. Oh, boy, what's that going to look like Tuesday? I think we got to go there. I keep telling Eric, can we do the show from there next week? And Eric slumps over and says, do you know how much that'll cost? We might figure it out. 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What happens when artificial intelligence follows our instructions just a little too well? 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I keep having him on my show because his insights are real and important. 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
5: From ABC News, I'm Dave Packer. Prime Minister Mark Carney announcing that Canada is suspending trade negotiations with the U.S., citing last-minute changes to U.S. proposed terms that he described as unfair and uneconomic. Carney said the U.S. intends to impose a 50% tariff on roughly $28 billion of Canadian goods, and Canada will match the tariffs dollar for dollar. The defense team for Lindsay Clancy rested on Friday. The Massachusetts mother's on trial after admitting to killing her three children in 2023. ABC's Peter Haralambos.
6: Their last witness, a renowned expert in postpartum psychosis. He was arguably the star witness in the trial of Andrea Yates. And he described that Lindsay Clancy was, quote, frankly psychotic, that she was, quote, like a puppet with someone else pulling the strings, and basically said that in the moment of the killings, she really had no control of herself, no way to distinguish between right and wrong.
5: In a one-page, two-sentence order, Supreme Court Justice John Roberts says construction of President Trump's ballroom can move forward, for now, at the White House. Appeals court had blocked the construction because the project did not have congressional approval.
7: The Chief Justice of the United States putting a stay in place, preventing a preliminary injunction that would have taken effect today from going into effect. It means that construction on the ballroom can continue, and not just the security-related portions, but all of the project.
5: ABC Stephen Portnoy. Newly elected California Congresswoman Aisha Wahib secured victory in a special election against Melissa Hernandez to serve the rest of former Congressman Eric Swalwell's House term, which ends in January. The Democrat is the first Afghan-American to serve in Congress.
8: Our story is what the American dream is to so many, that you can come from, you know, refugee parents and be raised in foster care to Congress. And that's the only thing that really makes the American dream better than anywhere else.
5: You're listening to ABC News.
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5: Vice President J.D. Vance was in his hometown of Middletown, Ohio, Friday for a rally pushing the Trump administration's economic and immigration agenda. The vice president called on Ohio voters to re-elect Republicans and replace Democrats with the GOP in November's midterm elections.
11: The future of America, the future of the United States, the future of our homes and communities is going to be built right here in Middletown, Ohio.
3: An 18-year-old is facing charges in the murder of his girlfriend. His mother has also been charged. ABC's Aaron Katursky explains.
12: Royce Moser is charged with killing Caroline Heinz, who was starting her freshman year at Penn West, California University near Pittsburgh. After she failed to return to her dorm, police said they found her body early Thursday morning in the back of her car. Investigators said Moser told them the two were talking when he got angry, then had a demon take over him and tell him to stab Caroline. Police said the teen then called his mother, who told him she would help him clean the car with disinfectant spray. She told him to take a bath and then shower, while she allegedly threw out the knife and put his clothes in the washing machine.
3: Both mother and son are in custody. He's charged with homicide. She's charged with evidence tampering. As the Duke and Duchess of Sussex plan their return to the UK, a British judge ordered UK's Prince Harry and six others to pay the publisher of the Daily Mail $13 million as part of a failed invasion of privacy case. Dave Packer, ABC News.
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1: From the wild world of DC politics to America's culture clash, brace yourself for the reality check you've been waiting for. 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
2: There's something going on in America. I don't know what it is. I think the word that I keep coming back to is a malaise. There's a bit of a malaise going on. Do you feel it? Do you notice it? Are people just battle weary? I'm at a point right now where I'm trying to wrap my brain around the way we're seeing evil be portrayed as good. Good is portrayed as evil. Up is down. Good guys are portrayed as bad people. Bad people are somehow virtuous. Look at this. Look at this trend of supporting killers. I mean, like cold-blooded killers. The more vicious the killing, the more support some of these people are getting. Luigi Mangione, Tyler Robinson, the woman who murdered her three kids, Lindsay Clancy. How has she become the victim after she brutally murdered her three children? She admits she did it. She strangled 5-year-old Cora, 3-year-old Dawson, and 8-month-old Callan with her own bare hands. Her defense lawyers say, well, she had postpartum depression. Well, now, do all the women that are standing outside the courthouse supporting her, is that their excuse? Do they have postpartum depression? What is happening in America? I think we're so beaten down. And incidentally, I'm noticing it even in the way people respond to this show. I mean, they're normally, every day, lines are always jammed. And I know I obsess about call volume because I'm a caller-driven talk show. I like calls. I don't like interviewing typical, you know, politicians and authors. I like talking to Americans. That's just something that I love to do, and I think that makes this show a little different. I'm probably the most caller-friendly show in the country. I try to get as many calls on as I can. You disagree with me, you go to the top of the line. I love disagreeable calls. I like debate. I like passion. But even lately in the last few months, I've noticed there feels like a little bit of a malaise. That's the only word that I keep hearing in my brain. People are weary. People are shell-shocked. People are tired. People are fed up. And I think there's a bit of a desire to tune things out, to turn things off, to sort of walk away. And it worries me, because if we give up on America, we are going to lose the country forever. And we can't give up. These socialists, you want to blow up, you want to shred the Constitution, you want to abolish the Senate, you want to defund police, you want to end policing in America, you want to get rid of the Supreme Court. These people are reprehensible. And the things that they are doing are beyond any imagination we could ever have. People are marching around outside the Lindsay Clancy courthouse in Massachusetts, and it looks, I'm telling you, Bethany Mandel writes at the New York Post, we're witnessing something that looks like mass psychosis. These are all mental patients out there defending a monster who strangled her three children. There's a theory that her husband had to do it. And then there's a great column that I saw about why people think the husband did it. Because they can't come to terms with what this woman did. Bethany Mandel writes of Lindsay Clancy, she had extraordinary support by every account. She saw multiple medical providers who prescribed and adjusted psychiatric meds. Both sets of grandparents were heavily involved. They had a daycare that they used, a nanny. Her husband took months of paternity leave. Later, he worked from home so he could help his struggling wife. On the day her children were killed, she asked her husband, Patrick, to leave the house, go get dinner and pick up my meds. And when he was gone, she methodically strangled all three of her children. The other two children had to witness the death, the murder of their siblings. And the women who are supporting her outside the courthouse have inexplicably assigned the husband, Patrick, as the villain. He's the bad guy. Bethany Mandel says there's something especially strange about watching women who consider themselves feminists embrace Lindsay Clancy. Women have spent generations demanding to be treated as full moral actors capable of making decisions, accepting consequences, holding positions of authority, being judged by the same standards as men. Yet confronted with a woman who committed one of the most horrific acts imaginable, suddenly agency becomes negotiable. A woman can run a corporation, Bethany Mandel writes, command soldiers, perform surgery, raise kids, lead a country. But when she commits an atrocity, an army of women materializes to explain that it's the system that did it to her. Bethany writes, Cora, Dawson, and Callan cannot tell us what happened in their home that night. They can't explain their fear or ask strangers to remember them. They cannot organize rallies or make TikTok videos or wear pink, you know, matching colors. Their mother has an entire movement doing that for her. And it's worth noting, she writes, that Lindsay is not asking them to stop or to shift their sympathies to the children she killed. A culture that extends compassion to a mentally ill woman while forgetting the three children she murdered has not become more empathetic. It has lost all sense of morality. When mothers gather outside a courthouse with their own children in their arms to cheer for a mother who strangled hers, perhaps the most disturbing question isn't what happened to Lindsay Clancy's mind. It's what has happened to ours. It's a great column by Bethany Mandel, who writes prolifically about this. She is right. Our culture has lost or is losing all sense of morality. Give me your reaction to the supporters, the army of people who are trying to make the murderer of her three children, Lindsay Clancy, the victim. Our number is 800-655-MIKE. 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Your voice. Your call, your perspective, because to me, your voice is the one that matters. Coming up here on the Mike Gallagher Show. So
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1: There are a couple of great articles about this Lindsey Clancy fiasco in Massachusetts. I shared with you the article by Bethany Mandel over at the New York Post, and we posted that at MikeOnline.com if you'd like to read that article in its entirety, because she says it all. She says it perfectly. We'll have that posted for you at MikeOnline.com. There's also a great piece by Brandon Morse over Red State, why they need to believe Lindsey Clancy's husband killed her children despite her having done it. It's a fascinating dive into Marxism, into the way the leftists need to blame patriarchies, need to have an oppressor, and need to have an oppressed, and how they've twisted this cold-blooded killer named Lindsey Clancy into the oppressed. In fact, I've got a caller on hold who says the husband's to blame, and I can't wait to talk to Carolyn in Houston after I tell you about the need to reach out if you're on Medicare or near Medicare. One of our great sponsors is Chapter. Dorothy had lost her husband. Her income was suddenly cut in half. At the same time, her insurance company, her health insurance company, hit her with a steep increase in premiums. She was really struggling. And one day she heard me talk about Chapter on my show, and she called them. 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Hey, Carolyn in Houston, thanks very much for calling. How are you today, ma'am?
2: I am good, thank you. Good. Just listening to these stories about this woman killing her three children, heartbreaking. But, you know, where's the husband's blame in this? He knew she had mental problems and kept impregnating her. So, you know, has there been any blame put on him for that? I don't believe he killed them. I believe the mother did.
1: You're right.
2: But those poor children.
1: Well, there, of course, you're right. And I appreciate your compassion. I mean, I don't know that any of us know enough about what that couple went through in life. If couples stopped procreating because one of them had mental issues, I don't think anybody anticipates that a mother is going to strangle all three children with her bare hands. And I don't want to pick on you. You sound like a very nice lady to suggest that somehow he's to blame or has any blame for her evil actions. And as Bethany Wright writes, he went the extra mile. I mean, he did, it's apparently from all reporting, he gave her every bit of support possible. He took months of paternity leave to help her with her children. He worked from home so that he could help his struggling wife. The both sets of grandparents. Look, there's one person to blame here. It's Lindsey Clancy. And the fact that that's hard for people to understand is shocking to me. It's a reflection of where we are right now, how, as Bethany Mandel puts it, we've lost any semblance of morality in this culture. You kill Charlie Kirk? Well, you're probably virtuous. You're a good guy. You shoot, you know, a healthcare executive in the back? Oh, you got a story to tell. You've started a conversation. I mean, this is a mass psychosis. Sandy's in Orlando. Hey, Sandy, welcome to the Mike Gallagher Show. How are you?
3: Hi, Mike. I'm great, and I hope you're great, too.
1: I sure am. Appreciate you joining us today. Happy Friday.
3: Yeah, happy Friday.
1: Yes, ma'am.
3: And I want to start off by saying I am total mega. Trump is the best president this country has ever had, probably will ever have. Calling in about Lindsey Clancy.
1: Sure.
3: It's only men that I hear that are saying that she is a cold-blooded killer. Pfizer and the deep state and all of them, they're all pushing these pills. They're all pushing us. They're pushing to make us crazy, to make us not normal, to take away our sexuality and pushing it on our kids. And Clancy is a perfect example of the evil of Pfizer and the deep state. This woman has reached out over and over and over and over again to these doctors who are pill pushers. There's no way, and it's been proven, that you cannot be on three different medications without terrible
1: interaction of the drugs. Yeah,
3: with each other.
1: Sure.
3: Thank you.
1: Sure.
3: Thank you.
1: Yep.
3: 13. They put her on 13 drugs to a woman who's already unstable. Postmenopausal is real. My own sister said she had terrible thoughts of what she would do with her own child, and she was not anything. This poor woman, to me, is a victim.
1: Wow.
3: And my heart goes out to her. My heart goes out to that family.
1: I can tell how much I like you, and I can tell how you and I are probably on the same page over and over again. For you to suggest that this woman is a victim because she took medication for her mental problems, Sandy, that's one of the craziest things I think I've ever heard. Or do you hear yourself? She strangled those three children with her bare hands, Sandy.
3: Such a thing as mental illness.
1: Yeah,
3: I'm not
1: sure.
3: Saying what she did was okay, and I'm not. And the women that are protesting, they're peaceful. They're not crazy.
1: Well, that's nice. Well, that's nice. So okay. So there's peaceful protesters.
3: Hang on a minute.
1: There's peaceful.
3: I only have a little bit of time.
1: There's peaceful protesters who support Luigi Mangione. You support him too? Is he a victim? Is the guy that killed Charlie Kirk a victim?
3: No, they're both nuts. That's a whole different thing. They weren't on.
1: Well, what if they were, though? What if they were on medication? What if they did have psychiatric
3: issues?
1: They
3: weren't, but we're not talking about them. We're talking about Clancy.
1: So you're saying being on a medication because you've got mental health issues and you wind up being killing somebody, three children, makes you the victim because of the medications?
3: What I'm saying is medications, even on the labels, tell you one of the side effects is depression. Yet, why aren't these pill pushers held responsible? They were making her worse, and they knew it.
1: Maybe it's the pharmaceutical company that ought to be brought up on charges. You're right. Let's get Pfizer on trial because they did it. They killed those three kids. It's the manufacturer of the pills. Look, I'm not saying you don't have a legitimate gripe about, you know, the over-medicated society we have, but to call her a victim, sorry, Sandy, beyond the pale. Beyond the pale. It's crazy. All right, something not so crazy is a book about artificial intelligence that I want you to get your hands on. 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

0: Mike Gallagher.
1: I've been thinking a lot of what Sandy said, the caller we had right before the break. And, you know, I guarantee you I'd like her. But, boy, are we – she's right. Men and women are so different. Men and women just and I think about our dear friend and colleague Dennis Prager, who would always talk about, you know, in the differences between men and women and the distinct – the way we look at the world. Look at what Sandy said. She said something that really resonates with me. She said, the only people saying that the killer of the three kids is a killer are men. Well, I would kind of, as I was thinking about that call, it seems the only people who are defending Lindsey Clancy are women. You don't see a lot of men trying to give Lindsey Clancy this horrific triple murderer a pass. You don't hear men making excuses for her. Well, it's the medication. Oh, the husband shouldn't have impregnated her. Oh, where were the grandparents? Oh, what are the system failed her. Look, that's the same crap they say about Luigi. He didn't like the way his health care claims were denied. System failed him. He decided to take a gun and assassinate a young husband and father. System failed him, right? This is lunacy. And maybe it's a male-female thing. Maybe Sandy's right. I've been fascinated by this horrific, likely overdose death of this young actress in Greenville, South Carolina. This Hayden Panettiere. I always want to put in an extra syllable. Is it Panettiere? Just her whole life ahead of her. And she was with a guy, as I understand this, from Greenville, who beat her so badly a few years ago that she couldn't leave the house for weeks. He was convicted of felony assault against her. Now, you know who was with her when she died? That same guy. And as a man, I would say, if you are somebody in a relationship where you have means, you're wealthy, and she was not, I'm sure, broke. She was a successful working actress. And you have it was described as an on-again, off-again relationship with this guy in Greenville. On-again, off-again. He beat her so badly, she couldn't leave the home for weeks, and yet kept reconnecting with him. And she addressed this. I was actually reading about this last night before I went to bed. She talked about the fact that when you're with an abuser, the abuser always finds a way to get back into your life. They always figure out a way. There's some other reason that they come back into your life and you can't. No, wait a minute. He beat you within an inch of your life and you take him back? How does that even happen? And a man raises his hand to a woman. Sorry, that ought to be it. It ought to take one time. Now, there are a lot of women who are trapped that don't have the financial means, that don't have the ability to get out. They're stuck. Maybe there's kids involved. I get it. I understand. Life is hard. It's messy. It's difficult. But this poor girl, this Hayden, who was beaten by this guy apparently regularly, often. And that's where you wound up? In an apartment in Greenville, South Carolina, dying on the couch. He's passed out in the bedroom. The two of them, I guess, doing drugs together, allegedly. And you've got him back in your life? Again, I think back to Sandy's call. That's a That's a man-woman thing. I don't know of any person who should put up with that, woman or man. 800-655-MIKE. Here's a text from Washington State. Sandy, your caller, had a point. 13 different drugs, assuming all of them are psychotic drugs, has to make you wonder. Okay, wonder what? A drug makes you strangle all three of your children? How many people are on the same drugs that didn't strangle their three children? I mean, look, in our culture and in our life, in our world, medical providers try to help somebody who's got psychological problems. Often medication is the way to do it. You know how many people in this audience are on psychotropic drugs? Maybe you're taking a drug for depression. Maybe you're taking a medication for anxiety. Maybe you're taking a medication for postpartum depression. What do medical providers do? They try to help. Okay, to Sandy's point, maybe we over-medicate. That doesn't make a triple killer a victim. The system didn't fail her. She failed her three children, and she's not the good guy. And look, there's an interesting trend. This is a relatively new phenomenon. There have been very high-profile cases of child killers. Speaking of South Carolina, remember Susan Smith? The woman who drove her kids off into the lake, drowned her children in the back seat of the car, and claimed that some mysterious black man kidnapped her kids? Anybody feel sorry for her then? Where were her protesters? Where was the army of women with pink outfits for her? Remember Andrea Yates? Remember the woman that slaughtered her children? Where were all of her protesters? Where were her supporters? Give me a break. Give me a break. James in Pittsburgh, Pennsylvania. Hey, James, welcome. You're on the Mike Gallagher Show. Hello.
0: Hey, good morning, Mike. I'm a big fan of yours. I've never called before, but I listen all the time. I think you're fabulous.
1: You made my day. Thanks, James. I'm glad you could finally call, and I appreciate your kind words. I'm interested to hear what you have to say.
0: Yes, I'm also MAGA, like we're I'm one of you. We're simpatico, put it that way.
1: Got it. But, understood.
0: The lady that called before, I think she's a nice lady, but she's way off base. You're 100% right. There's no way. That's not even a slight hint of a chance that it could be not her fault, obviously. And I don't mean to be crass. I really don't, because my heart breaks for the situation. It really does. I'm not trying to be crass. But I'll tell you what, Mike, and just think about it like this. If she had done the same thing to those babies while they were in the birth canal, nobody would blink an eye.
1: Look, you're not being crass. You're not being crass. Let me remind everybody, to your point, about how many Democrats support literally abortion up to the moment of up to birth.
0: Exactly.
1: You're so right. You're so right.
0: People call it they're just late term abortions, according to liberals.
1: It's a wonderful point, James. God bless you. And again, thanks for your kind words. He's so right. I mean, where was it? Massachusetts the other day, right? They were all cheering. They were all cheering. Cheering to sign legislation, the monstrous piece of legislation that permits abortion up until the moment of birth. Are you kidding me? But when we have a society and a culture and a state like Massachusetts, guess what? It's not a leap to say that Lindsey Clancy is a hero. 800-655-MIKE, Carol in Georgia. Hi, Carol. Welcome to the Mike Gallagher Show. How are you today?
2: Hi, Mike. I'm well,
1: hi.
2: Thank you. Hope you
1: good.
2: Are, too.
1: I sure am. Appreciate your call.
2: Sure. I do understand people's outrageousness with this case. My concern is that looking at it only from the perspective of what while those women are out front, and the victimhood thing, that's not why those women are not out there because they think she's innocent. They're out there because she is a victim. It's because of the system and being overdrugged, not getting to the correct diagnoses at the time she should have been getting them.
1: I mean, I say this again. I say this.

0: government system.
1: Well, whatever system. I said the system. You just said she's a victim of the system, of the health care system. Somehow the meds made her murder her children. I please don't take this the wrong way. Do you hear yourself?
0: No. Well, I did not say that.
1: Okay, I apologize. Tell me, please give.
0: Well, I'm
1: please
0: not
1: clarify.
0: Saying that the meds.
1: You feel sorry for her?
0: From day one.
1: Do you feel sorry for her? Do you feel sympathy?
0: I feel sympathy only in that it happened.
1: Yeah, well, it happened all right. Look, I'm at a loss. We could maybe hear from women callers all day long who are going to say that somehow the healthcare system failed her, that the husband was a monster because he went to get dinner that night. I'm telling you what, this is a wild story. And like we're understanding, it's a man-woman thing. Can we go back to the Hayden overdose in South Carolina? Can you explain to me how you could be with a man who routinely apparently beat you to a pulp? How does that work? Let's just go from the frying pan into the fire. Let's tackle all these tough issues. Let's talk about that. I want to start over. So this young woman who evidently allegedly overdosed in South Carolina with her on-again, off-again boyfriend who beat her regularly, so badly at one point, he was convicted of it, thank the Lord. You know, she couldn't leave the house for weeks. But now she's back with him when she dies. How does that work? Please, someone, anyone, tell me. 800-655-MIKE, 800-655-6453. Nice.

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3: 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Here's a text message about Hayden from New Hampshire. I watched Hayden read an excerpt from her book on TV recently. She basically said she would rather be with the guy who beat her than be alone. And I saw that too. I saw it. She did say that. Hayden Panettiere was on record as saying, yeah, he beats me. I mean, she didn't hold back in identifying him in her book and everything. You know, the whole world knew that this guy beat her routinely and horrifically. So the question is, how do you go back to a woman, to a man who beat you? Beat her so bad she couldn't leave the house. How's that work? Kathy's in Delaware. Hey, Kathy, welcome to the Mike Gallagher Show. How are you?
4: I'm fine. How are you?
3: I'm pretty good. I'm just kind of struggling today with some of these heavy topics. I need your help.
4: Well, I just wanted to say that addiction is real, that you can be addicted to anything. Somebody beating you, it's a terrible thing. And she didn't like it, but addiction, I am not condoning that woman who strangled her kids. That was evil. That was wrong. And I'm not going to make any excuses for it, but addiction is something that people don't understand. Nobody, a doctor.
3: No, you're making a great point, Kathy. You are so right that the addiction factor, and maybe people are addicted to types of behavior. I mean, I don't know that the two cases connect. I am just so riveted by the, and I've, you know, we've talked about this cycle for many years, how a woman who really is a victim, Hayden Panettiere was clearly a victim. She was a victim of horrific physical abuse, and she would rather be with the guy who beat her. I mean, if you haven't left the house in weeks because of the beating you suffered, you're lucky to be alive. Incidentally, let me make a final observation. And I was thinking about the great caller who pointed out how the Democrats have embraced late-term abortion. We played a clip on this show the other day of Maura Healey, the Democrat governor of Massachusetts, signing into law a piece of legislation in the state of Massachusetts which legalizes abortion until the moment of birth. Now, think about that for just a moment. The evil that that entails, right? And Maura, the governor of Massachusetts, was surrounded by women in lab coats. Doctors, I presume. Doctors who were cheering and saying, hey, yeah, yeah, good, this is great. Happened where? In Massachusetts. Where is the Lindsey Clancy case being held? Massachusetts. Who are these women in this pro-Lindsey Clancy army from? They're from Massachusetts. I'm telling you, there's something in the water there. And there's something. We used to have a song. Eric tried to find it years ago, back when John Kerry was front and center. There was a song about something in the water or the air in Massachusetts. You remember that, Eric? And we couldn't find it, but it's so good, because there's something goofy, and my father, he was from Massachusetts, but my gosh, what a strange set of decisions they make up there. Wait till you hear what Mamdani is now wanting to do with his city-run grocery stores. 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
1: From the wild world of D.C. politics to America's culture clash, brace yourself for the reality check you've been waiting for. 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
2: It's only the future of America that's on the line. We have a bizarre story out of South Carolina. Been a lot of drama, passion, emotion. I had a clip yesterday that I played of Darlene Graham Nordone being interviewed by a gaggle of reporters, and one of the handlers to Darlene said right before the questions began, okay, now nothing too difficult here. Nothing too difficult. And that went viral because people said, aha, look at the way she's being handled. Look at how tightly they're protecting her. They can't even let her just do an interview. And somebody from Team Graham Nordone texted me and pointed out that that was not a reference to the quality of questions. That had to do with the fact that there were multiple microphones that were like in thrust in front of her. And they were joking about how complicated it was to know what microphone was supposed to, you know, take part or whatever, be in front of her. So that had to do with the placement of the mics. But it just shows you how moments, and incidentally, I'm always careful. I never want to present a clip that is not, you know, accurate. We got to be careful with AI, and you got to be careful with all the deep fakes. So I apologize for presenting that clip as if it was a handler urging the reporters to not give her any difficult questions. Apparently, at that particular moment, that was not the case. And I wanted to be sure to correct the record. I wish I was there next week. I want to go there. I called Joey and said, where can we broadcast from on Election Day? Because, you know, drama aside, and the stakes are high, to be sure, but it's also, and the tragedy of Lindsay's unexpected passing aside, this is still an epic political story. You know, it's one of those stories that the nation is watching. This is not just a South Carolina story. Lindsey Graham was a prominent American senator, and he's got big shoes to fill. I am predicting that she's going to win, but of course I could be wrong. I only think she's going to win because it's pretty hard to beat back the full-throated endorsement of the 45th and 47th president of the United States. Tonight, Trump's going to be in Myrtle Beach. Why am I not in Myrtle Beach? I should be there covering all this. I should be in the upstate or Rock Hill next week. I should go to Rock Hill Tuesday. Where can I broadcast from? I need some suggestions. Of course, Eric is hyperventilating. He's breathing into a brown paper bag because he's the guy that's got to put all the technical stuff together along with Yasmin and Tracy and Garrett and everybody else, because we got to bring our Salem News Channel cameras and set up along with us. But I think it'd be fun to be somewhere in public Tuesday on Election Day. I told Joey this morning, and of course, Joey's sleeping in. He and Peg are at the beach enjoying some vacation. I said, isn't there a polling place we could go to? Is McAllister Square still a voting location in Greenville? We could just set up a booth right outside McAllister Square Mall. And Eric said, a mall? You can't go to a mall. I said, why not? We'll hand out balloons, stickers, give away some books. This is fun. This is the political process. We live for this stuff. And I am really intrigued by how this is going to play out. Mark Sanford, the former governor of South Carolina, and was one of the people who threw his hat in the ring for Lindsey Graham's seat, he just made an endorsement. He has endorsed Congressman Ralph Norman, which is kind of interesting because I think Sanford is sort of considered a bit of an establishment guy? No? I mean, I don't know. I don't know who's establishment. I don't know who's MAGA. I don't know who's fake. I don't know who's real. I don't know anymore. I just know this race between Darlene Graham Nordone and Ralph Norman is fascinating. It's absolutely amazing to watch. And I don't know if people are taking stuff personally. I'm not trying to be mean. I'm not bagging on Darlene. Everybody says she's apparently a nice lady. Nobody knows anything about her, really. We're learning quickly. She's a quick learner, I hope. If she wins, Ralph Norman, look, he's going to be on the show Monday, or Tuesday, I guess. We'll talk to him. In fact, I think Tracy booked him for Tuesday. Why don't we find out where he's going to be? Maybe we should go to where he is. Wonder if he's going to be in Rock Hill, kind of his home area there, his home district. I think that's pretty much, look, I don't know. I'm at a point right now where this is anybody's guess. Fitz News, that a real provocative, pretty compelling media site that covers a lot of South Carolina politics, they were all over the Alec Murdaugh trial. They're saying the polling that they're seeing is neck and neck. It's going to be close. Going to be close. I think I should be somewhere. Eric, are you worried about this broadcast Tuesday? Don't you think I could hop on a plane, get up to South Carolina? We'll do come here, come over and talk to me about this, why you're so worried. Tracy's already volunteered. She'll run the balloon machine. Tracy's going to bring the balloon machine, one of those, you know, those big helium things, you know, that you fill up the balloons. We'll hand out red, white, and blue balloons, and we'll put Tracy in charge of that. Eric, is there any downside to us running up to South Carolina?
3: Getting you there is not the problem. It's getting all the stuff we need there to do a broadcast.
2: What do we need?
3: And having a there, which we don't have.
2: What do we need? We need a camera. We need a microphone.
3: Oh,
2: we need some lights.
3: People don't understand the various and sundry items that you require, that you must have to do a show.
2: You're such a baby. You're such a big baby. I mean, come on. Where's your sense of adventure? Why can't come on?
3: Adventure is on vacation.
2: Yeah, you're not on vacation. You better not go on vacation next week, Mr. Run off to Italy and everywhere you've been going around the world. You world traveler, you. We need you here next week. I got to be there Tuesday. Tracy, where is Ralph Norman Tuesday going to be? Do we know? Because we'll go to him. Maybe we'll just go there. I mean, I just got a text. McAllister Square. Do you know McAllister Square is the first place in my young career as a young broadcaster? That was the first place I ever got recognized. Isn't that weird? What a silly, shallow little man I am, that I remember that I got recognized when I was a local host at WORD in 1989. That was a long time ago. Do the math on that one. And I remember going to the mall one day, McAllister Square Mall, and I was recognized for the first time. Some guy said, "Pardon me, are you Mike Gallagher?" And I was, you know, fresh, brand new career, had this new talk show at WORD, which was then WFBC, and some nice guy comes up to me, "Pardon me, are you Mike Gallagher?" And I was so full of myself, I went back and told Denise, "I got recognized today. I'm famous. I'm big time." And that was McAllister Square Mall. Well, somebody just texted, McAllister Square is where the county election offices are. Wouldn't that be a good place to broadcast? We'll just set up right there in the parking lot, Eric. We'll get a tent. We'll make a whole day of it. Come on. We'll do the whole broadcast from there. We'll just put up a tent. We'll be in the parking lot. Tracy will hand out balloons. This is an adventure. Esther's in South Carolina. Esther, do you think we should come to your state next week?
4: Yeah, come on down.
2: Come on up. In my case, I'm in Florida. I got to come on up.
4: So McAllister Square is no longer a mall. It is owned by a lot of nonprofit organizations, Greenville Tech has some offices. So the Greenville Literacy Association, things like that. So it isn't really a mall where there are people coming to shop, but there are a lot of people coming in and out all the time.
2: Because they're like doing government business, that doing like official business in and out of the facility.
4: Not so much government as nonprofits. So
2: I got you.
4: There's some little private schools that are in there.
2: Maybe we ought to go to Rock Hill. Thanks, Esther. Maybe we ought to go up to Rock Hill. That's where Ralph's going to be. Ralph's going to be in Rock Hill. Maybe that's where we should go Tuesday. Somebody just sent me a text saying that Champion Services, they've got a radio show in the back locally. So maybe, I don't know. It's going to be, who do you think's going to win? You think that she's got it in the bag? You got Hannity endorsing her practically. You got President Trump going to be there tonight in Myrtle Beach. You got Tim Scott endorsing her. The machine wants her to win. No question about it. I don't exactly know why, other than they want to somehow honor Lindsay. And if you're mad at me for saying that, I don't know what to tell you. I don't have anything against her. But I know Ralph Norman's record. I know what a track record looks like. As he told me last week when we interviewed him the first time, his record is his resume. What's her resume? It's a kind of a wild story. And I'm excited about, maybe we'll go up there. Maybe we'll go to Rock Hill. Maybe we'll try to figure that out. Maybe we'll go to Greenville. Maybe we'll go to Haywood Mall. Why not? If Beebe's was still around, I'd go to Beebe's. That would have been our go-to. And they closed it down. They had that many years-long run at Beebe's over on Lawrence Road. We used to go there all the time for events. Look, again, back in the day, I was up there. I was in Beebe's. We installed the first Rush room practically in America. The speakers played the Rush Limbaugh show. He came on after me on WORD, and Gene Gibbs, who was the salesman at the time, he and I sold a little schedule to Bill Malanis, the God rest his soul. He was the owner of Beebe's, and I remember helping Gene. We were stringing wires and speakers into the ceiling so that people, when they dined there and ate a burger, could hear the Mike Gallagher show and the Rush Limbaugh show. Wow. What a day, what a time, what a life. 19 past the hour, welcome aboard. 800-655-MIKE, 800-655-6453. I hope you join us.
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1: Uh-oh. Joey and I are scheming. Eric isn't going to like it. We're thinking about figuring out how to get up to maybe Rock Hill. That might work out perfectly. Everybody's telling me Champion Services, they're good guys in Rock Hill, and they do a radio show there right in their studio. Maybe they can help us with studios. Maybe they've got cameras, Eric. We might be able to figure this out. And what do you think is going to happen in the Tuesday special election? Speaking of Rock Hill, that's where William is. Hey, William, welcome to the show. How are you?
2: I'm fine, sir. Can you hear me?
1: Not loud and clear. Glad you joined us. How's it going? What do you think is going to happen Tuesday?
2: Well, it's going to be close, but Trump going to pull that woman over. Okay, I'm trying to tell you. I was out of the truck. I'm on my car phone.
1: Be careful. Be careful. Don't get hurt. You all right?
2: I'm telling you that Trump going to pull that woman over the line. But I'm not going to, I don't support Trump or that woman for that.
1: Gotcha. Okay. I got your radio on there in the background. But, William, maybe we'll see you Tuesday if we come to Rock Hill. He's not happy with Trump's endorsement of Mrs. Graham Nordone. 800-655-MIKE. Victor's in Greenville. Victor, how are you?
3: Hey, good morning. I just wanted to touch base with you over here in Greenville. We'd love to hear you out here.
1: Yes,
3: but
1: sir.
3: I think if you do come here, we need you in Columbia or Myrtle Beach. Everybody here in Greenville is already going for Ralph Norman.
1: Right. And Rock Hill, too, because that's kind of his territory. Rock Hill, that's we have, you know, our big station there, WRHI. We could maybe go there, but, you know, maybe we ought to go somewhere where he could use. And look, I'm not even campaigning for one or the other. I just think the story of Darlene is wild to not know anything about how she might legislate. I mean, Victor, do you all in South Carolina realize what a crazy story this has been?
3: Oh, absolutely. I've never heard of anything even close to this.
1: Yeah. What do you think's going to happen? Do you think she's going to win? Hello?
3: I hope not.
1: All right. Thank you, Victor. Is it me? I'm getting a couple of interesting... maybe it's a lag on the calls. Steve wants to come down, pass out the stickers. Wait a minute, Steve. If you had, you're not going to do the balloons. You want to pass out bumper stickers?
4: I'm going to do the balloons, but my wife, the flyers, anything, stickers, the whole bit. You would love me and my wife. And let me tell you something, Mike. You're great. Your staff, Eric, all of them, Tracy. We'd like to meet them. And let me tell you something. Keep up the good work. One thing I want to tell you, Mike, I got to tell you, be honest with you, I hope I'm wrong and you're wrong, because she scares me about winning. You know, Darlene winning, it scares me.
1: All right, Steve, not a fan. All right, Steve. Well, Tracy loves you too, but she says she's got the balloons covered. You and your wife can do stickers. Maybe we'll have a popcorn machine. We're going to figure this out. Eric, I'm going to warn you. We're going to do something next week in South Carolina. 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

0: Gallagher.
1: Oh, Joey is so, I mean, Joey's scheming. We're plotting and scheming. Eric is so mad at us, he won't even make eye contact because he's the one that's got to put all this together. But we're going to reach out to Steve Stone or Manning Kimmel, all the great folks up there at WRHI. I think we need to be in Rock Hill. Why not? That's where Ralph was going to be interviewed, and maybe we'll just go to him on Tuesday. Because this thing is supposed to be a close race. Here's a text from Florida. Hey, Mike, consider this. Darlene might be as successful as the other Trump-endorsed candidate, Debbie Mayfield, Vero Beach, Florida. She took the seat of her husband, Stan, when he died. She keeps getting reelected and reelected, and she's excellent as far as the state senator, so it can turn out well. Look, Darlene could surprise everybody. The worry is she's going to be Lisa Murkowski 2.0, but what if she's not? What if she's even stronger than Lindsay? I have to admit, I like what she said about focusing on domestic issues rather than foreign policy. I didn't expect her to say that national security wasn't really her thing. I mean, I didn't want her to go overboard with her lack of knowledge of, I'd like her to know about foreign policy and national security and China and Taiwan and North Korea. And, you know, there's some big issues out there. Iran. What a story. What a story. And I'm waiting to hear from Joey. If he gets a hold of Steve Stone, we're going to put him on the air just to make Eric crazy, because Eric would have to coordinate it. I think we might go to that. Maybe they'd let us borrow that Champion Services studio in Rock Hill. And look, it's easy. I go up to Charlotte, head over from Charlotte over to Rock Hill, and away we go. You know, it's funny. Today, been a lot of really nice complimentary callers, and I'm always grateful. And a lot of people, it's almost like it's a secret code. People are saying, you know, I'm MAGA, Mike. It's almost like that's the code to get into the show. You can be anti-MAGA. It's all right. We'll put up with you. But it is true that you think about where we are right now as a country and what President Trump has accomplished and what lies ahead. And whenever I see a clip from Stephen Miller, one of Trump's top advisors, he was on with Sean last night, Sean Hannity on Fox News. I want to share with you what he said about Trump's record in the last couple of years. It's hard to believe that September 10th is going to, coming up on September 10th, it will be the one-year anniversary of Charlie Kirk's assassination. Right before he was killed, he sat down for one of his final interviews to wrestle with a timeless question: does God still speak today? And that whole conversation, that great dialogue that he engaged in, became the foundation for a powerful documentary called Can You Hear Me Now? It explores prophecy, faith, scripture, history, and the role that believers are called to play in our culture today. And rather than asking you what to think, the movie invites you to examine the evidence and consider the biblical foundations and reflect on what it all means for believers who live in today's culture. And it can be challenging. Look, it feels sometimes like we are facing end times, doesn't it? Good is evil. Evil is portrayed as good. You could pre-order Can You Hear Me Now and get the free DVD by going to salemnow.com. 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So thinking a little bit about Trump's track record, again, every single time Stephen Miller represents the White House and the Trump agenda, it's hard to avoid it, so I thought I'd share it with you here today.
2: The legacy media, Sean, is fundamentally corrupt. They are an extension of, an arm of the Democrat Party. Honestly, Sean, the media, the legacy media like CBS and ABC and NBC and every other legacy outlet exists to serve and advance the interests of the Democrat Party. Throw in New York Times, throw in Washington Post, throw in The Atlantic. They should all be required to register as a Democrat political action committee. I mean, let's just think through some of the things that you mentioned. President Trump has been in office in his second term for a year and a half and has solved problems that plagued this nation for decades, generations, or even longer. I mean, just go through the foreign policy piece here. He's completely rebalanced our trading relationship with Canada. He has protected American manufacturing and essential supply chains from China. He has completely rebalanced NATO and ensured that other nations pay their fair share. He is now pursuing peace in the Korean Peninsula, which hasn't been achieved since the armistice in the 1950s. President Trump has single-handedly toppled Maduro, freed the people of Venezuela, and secured the greatest boon for America's energy and supply chains probably in the history of our country. He's taken the fight to the drug cartels, declared them a foreign terrorist organization, used military power to fight these enemies of human civilization. And as you have mentioned, he stopped Iran, the Islamic theocracy of Iran, from obtaining a nuclear weapon that could destroy an entire city. And now you come at home, he's unleashed American energy, he's building pipelines, he's bringing the price of gas down from the heinous highs of the Biden administration, he's taken inflation from the highest level in American history down to 2%, the largest tax cut in American history, no tax on tips, no tax on Social Security, no tax on overtime, and he took the most unsecure, dangerous, violent, hellish border in the history of our republic, and 15 straight months, Sean, of zero releases. Zero into the country.
1: Gosh, that's the kind of optimistic view of what we've witnessed as a country we got to remember. Thank goodness for voices like his. Thank goodness for clarity. There's a lot of noise out there right now. 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Our own Joey Hudson is an entrepreneur. He's got made gazillions through his various business entrepreneurship. Hey, Joey, how's the beach?
0: The beach is fabulous. I recommend it to everybody. Nothing better than to spend a few days on the coast of South Carolina.
1: Well, I want to spend a couple days in South Carolina. You think we can pull it off and make it up to Rock Hill?
0: Well, if we can get Eric, you know, to buy into this, you know, Eric's the one, he holds the key to all the technology, but Eric's able to work miracles.
1: He is the boss. He is the boss. Well, we're going to have to stay tuned, Joey. Let's see if we can put this together, and if so, I'll see you in a couple days for this big race. Pretty excited, my friend.
0: I'm looking forward to it.
1: The one and only Joey Hudson checking in from the beach in South Carolina, where hopefully we'll be. Stay tuned. 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
1: It's a battlefield right now. It's a real, real interesting piece. And I don't know, for people who say, well, it's an invasion. And look, I'm concerned. I've seen the video from Dearborn, Michigan. I've seen what it looks like in parts of the UK.
2: Yep.
1: There are communities that are essentially... have been sort of commandeered.
2: They are lost.
1: Well,
2: this is what Islamic culture does. It arrives and it spreads and it takes over. And Texas is saying, hell no.
1: Well, what do you do about it? But how do you keep prevent a takeover?
2: How do you do that lawfully?
1: You've asked
2: exactly the right question. I had Congressman Keith Self famously a few days ago, because I'm sitting there thinking as we're talking about this, are we at the point where a mosque ban is on the table?
1: Right.
2: And you've had some good thoughts about whether you want to float that weeks before the midterms, whether that wins you over independence, or is it just something that is a survival tactic? And I asked him, I said, can you imagine with the views that you have about the dangers that Islamism poses and the inability to tell the good ones from the bad ones, pardon that usage, can you envision a new mosque application that you think is okay? And he said, I cannot. Like, well, okay,
1: there
2: here
1: go.
2: We are.
1: Well, that's a mosque ban. That's essentially banning any additional mosques. So then I'm back to, well, where do all these people worship? How can you deprive somebody of a right to have a house of worship? You're going to do that to a Christian? You're going to do that to a Jew?
2: You know that's a false equivalency.
1: Why do you keep saying that?
2: Because the Christians aren't to a Christian.
1: It isn't to a,

0: are trying to kill us.
1: Christians didn't do 9/11. But tell that to a Muslim family who's not trying to kill us.
0: No,
1: that's not fair.
2: Yes, you've arrived.
1: You're the one that took a while to arrive.
2: But you're saying this, well, we can't do that to the Jews or the Christians. There is no other religion with a track record of death. And swallowing, there is no other. There's no comparison that can be made.
1: But if you agree that Islam is a religion, mm-hmm. and you're in the business of banning houses of worship for that religion, mm-hmm. that's a problem. Because again, imagine the outrage if somebody declared war on Christianity in some community and said, we're not going to let you have a church.
2: Correct. And even though that is different, your point still stands completely. And that's where we get to. And it does. And that's where we get to. Okay, what kind of constitutional protection is there? And we're not talking about anybody not being able to worship as they wish or whatever, whatever, but the Quran is tricky. It does say kill the infidels. The Quran is tricky. It does contain honor killings. The Quran is tricky. So the Muslims who don't want to kill us and the Muslims who aren't going to do honor killings and the Muslims who don't want to take over our culture are kind of practicing a light, loosey-goosey Swiss cheese brand of Islam.
1: Which happens all the time. I mean, look at the ongoing dialogue I've had for years, including my friend Dennis Prager, when we wonder why are American Jews voting for, you know, complete anti-Semite lunatics.
2: Yep.
1: Because many American Jews are not particularly good Jews, to use a clumsy expression.
2: Okay. Let's go to the phone.
1: Well, they're secular. They're secular. You know, they're not particular. Orthodox Jews don't support this lunacy on the far left.
2: Nope.
1: Religious Jews are absolutely mortified at the direction of the Democrat Party. But, you know, secular Jews, not so much. I don't really care about my Judaism that much. So that's kind of what you're saying about the Islam faith, that people who are maybe not particularly. Because, look, I saw pictures in this article. It's an extensive article, and it's worth a read. It's like five different columnists put it together, or writers. Islamophobia's rise in Texas. They profile a guy named Ghulam Kahar from Irving. Mm-hmm. He rose before dawn in early June to attend the day's first prayer at his local mosque in Irving before heading off for a month's-long deployment in the U.S. Coast Guard.
2: Okay.
1: So here you go. He's got a guy serving his country. He's mm-hmm. in the Coast Guard, and he's worried about leaving his family behind because what he feels is the rise of Islamophobia in Irving. Mm-hmm. And for Muslims coming to Texas, that's the promised land. Better jobs, good lifestyle, quality of life, and an open, welcoming attitude towards their beliefs mm-hmm. until now. You know, now it's like, wait a minute, we're going to put the brakes on this. You got Abbott who's pushing back, and a Republican consultant said, well, the reason Abbott's pushing back is he doesn't do anything that isn't polling driven. He always does things based on polls. And it's popular right now, I guess, to push back against this whole so-called invasion.
2: And with good reason it's popular.
1: Yeah.
2: And yet you are 100% solid on what can we do, what's going to hold up in the courts, seems reasonable to a reasonable person. So
1: this ain't going anywhere.
2: So welcome to the continuing debate over this for sure.
1: It's a great debate. By the way, I want to preview today's podcast because I think we're going to probably get kind of personal. I know you want to do Education Friday, mm-hmm. and our podcast continues to grow every day, and we appreciate you tuning in. Apple, Spotify, YouTube, wherever you get your podcast, we want you to make the M&M Extra part of your podcast experience every day. And I'm intrigued by this. I'm worried about it because, as I've shared with you, for me, childhood, grade school, junior high, high school, there's some tough things in my life that this brings up. But I think it's worth getting it out on the table. And I've noticed that I'm feeling a little more open and I'm willing to open up more on the podcast than I am on the talk show or even the M&M experience that you and I do.
2: You know what the word is? You know what the characteristic is? Because it is. We've done some special shows. Even on the average episodes where we're just doing stuff in the news, we'll head down a rabbit hole, you think, into various things. There is something about, even though I'm sitting in this chair and you're sitting in that one, we just sort of change the backgrounds behind our heads. There is something, and here's the adjective. You know what the adjective is? Intimate. There is something more intimate and personal. I feel right now, listen, this is plenty intimate. We do all kinds of sharing here on the radio. It's hopefully part of our charm. But once, you know, the commercial breaks aren't hanging there in radio form, and I'm not looking at the clock, It's, and I'm, we're very aware of an audience, but it just feel like it's you talking to me and me talking to you, and there's sharing on top of sharing, and I really look forward to that today. So thank you.
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1: 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We get pretty personal, I think, on Education Day. 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M&M Extra, wherever you get your podcasts. See you Monday. Keep fighting the good fight. I'm Mike Gallagher. 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
2: From ABC News, I'm Brian Clark. The trade war with Canada reignited at midnight when 50% tariffs on $20 billion worth of Canadian products took effect after last-minute talks broke down. Canadian Prime Minister Mark Carney blamed the U.S. for what he said were unfair last-minute changes. He also says that Canada will retaliate. Hours earlier, President Trump had suspended tariffs on beef imports in an attempt to lower beef prices. There's been some political blowback, says ABC Washington Bureau Chief Rick Klein.
3: People that raise beef live in a couple of places that are pretty red, but people that consume beef live everywhere. But it has been striking to see Republican senators, very loyal Republican senators, saying this is not what Republicans voted for, this is not what Trump voters voted for, and that people, yes, they want cheaper beef, they want to be able to afford groceries, but they don't want to do it by hurting the domestic cattle industry.
2: In Myrtle Beach, South Carolina, Friday night, President Trump reacted to the order from Chief Justice John Roberts that temporarily allows construction to continue on the White House ballroom.
4: I just want to thank the Supreme Court and the Chief Justice, and we have a ruling that it's proceed. When they say proceed, I think that's a good thing.
2: It's a temporary stay of an appeals court ruling that blocked construction. The Justice Department agreed to settle a case against a prominent social media company.
5: The Justice Department and TikTok have agreed to a $400 million settlement in a case that claimed TikTok violated child privacy laws. It marks one of the largest recoveries ever obtained in a case like this, with TikTok agreeing to pay $300 million immediately and another $100 million after an order vacating a prior consent decree has been filed. The DOJ first sued the company in 2024, claiming TikTok stored, collected, and processed data from children on the platform without getting parental consent. Mike Dubosky, ABC News.
2: The DOJ said TikTok has made strides in efforts to comply. You're listening.
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2: All 8 people aboard a small plane were killed when it crashed on its second attempt to land in heavy fog at a remote military airport in Alaska, says ABC's Alex Stone.
7: We know that they were on IFR, instrument flight rules, because the weather was not good. They were flying on their instruments and not visually because it was foggy. Alaska's National Guard confirming there are no survivors. A charter company is called Security Aviation. The NTSB saying that the plane broke apart, but they don't know why it went down. They're sending a team of 6 now to the site to begin investigating.
2: A Texas court slashed the $50 million judgment against InfoWars founder Alex Jones over his false claims the 2012 Sandy Hook shooting was a hoax.
8: The Texas ruling does not affect the $1.4 billion judgment against Alex Jones in Connecticut, but it's still a victory for him after he was found liable for damages for claiming Sandy Hook was faked by the government to tighten gun laws. The unanimous opinion of the appeals court in Texas was that the parents of a 6-year-old victim of the shooting did not show evidence of harassment so egregious it would allow them to exceed the state's cap on damages. Sherry Preston, ABC News.
2: First week of testimonies concluded in the trial of Dwayne Keefe D. Davis, who's charged with orchestrating the 1996 killing of Tupac Shakur. Jurors Friday heard a 2009 interview Davis gave to Las Vegas detectives. Prosecutors say his comments show his role in the killing. Davis says he was lying to sell books. I'm Brian Clark, ABC News.
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11: 6:06 here on a Saturday morning, live with the Morning Buzz. How you doing out there? Good. All right. Phil Ferguson, WNIR News. Scattered to numerous showers, thunderstorms expected along and ahead of a cold front this afternoon and evening. Now there is a slight risk for some thunderstorms to turn severe with pockets of damaging wind. Main risk: isolated hail up to the size of quarters, locally heavy rain, secondary threats, but once again, some showers in the forecast. In fact, very latest forecast, 80% chance of rain. They've upped it from yesterday, 80% chance of rain today, mainly after 2 p.m., and the high today, 81. And then for tonight, 80% chance of rain, the low 58. Tomorrow drops to 30% chance of some showers. Otherwise, tomorrow mostly sunny, and it cools down. The high tomorrow, 72 degrees, and we start the work week Monday, mostly sunny with a high 72. And the news is being brought to you by Frank's Place, 549 West Market Street, across from the former Tangier. Saturdays, get their chef specials, so many to choose from. You're sure to love them all. Frank's Place, Akron's best neighborhood bar, serving great food for over 33 years. A Barberton police officer suffered minor injuries yesterday afternoon after being struck by a suspect vehicle that fled the scene near Barberton Middle School. The officer sustained minor injuries, was transported to an area hospital for treatment. Police say the suspect vehicle struck the officer in front of Barberton Middle School before taking off. Police determined the suspect vehicle had been leaving the scene of a domestic dispute where the suspect allegedly brandished a weapon. No one was injured during the domestic dispute. According to this release from the Barberton Police Department, the incident is still being investigated, and no further information is being released at this time. New information: as a 15-year-old girl in Old Brooklyn, the teen has been identified now as Christine Bogarty. The shooting happened Thursday at the Jennings Common Apartments. Two 15-year-old boys have been arrested in connection with that shooting, and they're currently being held at the Juvenile Detention Center. Investigation is ongoing. Well, the Cuyahoga Falls Police Department called to 1724 Bailey Road for a stabbing incident. Officer detained the 22-year-old male suspect, gave aid to a 25-year-old male victim. The victim sustained non-life-threatening stab wounds to the chest, taken to Summa Health Akron. That, according to this police report, the suspect stated that he was physically assaulted, believed physical harm would occur before the stabbing. He sustained injury to his head, hand, and was treated on scene. Both parties declined to pursue charges. Well, a grand jury indicted the four suspects charged in the Vinton County child endangerment case. According to Ohio Attorney General Andy Wilson, the Attorney General's office said 73-year-old Gary Siders, 68-year-old Christina Siders, 36-year-old Gary Siders Jr., 33-year-old Elizabeth Siders, each charged with 16 counts of endangering children. Authorities say those children found inside that home were between 18 months and 18 years old. Well, the Ohio State Highway Patrol Ravenna Post conducted a sobriety checkpoint and that was last night on State Route 44 near Milepost 8 in Rootstown Township. That OVI checkpoint ran from 8 p.m. to 10 p.m., with units conducting saturation patrols until 2 a.m. Saturday morning. 411 vehicles passed through the checkpoint. Of the 411 vehicles that passed through, one was diverted for standardized field sobriety testing, resulting in one OVI arrest. Another OVI arrest was made as a result of the saturation patrols. Just a heads up, beginning this Tuesday, roadway construction on Cleveland-Massillon Road from State Route 18 to Springside Drive, weather permitting. Traffic will be maintained throughout construction. However, motorists should expect lane closures and possible delays. Motorists are encouraged to use caution when traveling through that work zone. Allow additional travel time and follow all traffic control devices. Now, construction is anticipated to continue throughout the week. Next week, remember, give the local news anytime at WNAR.com, sponsored by CNB Homes. Contact them, 330-730-2025. Good morning, Joyce.
12: Good morning. Now, have you started, you know, Couch is already on his trip, like heading there?
11: Oh, yeah. In fact, he is off starting Monday. Or no, today, I think.
12: Yeah, I believe it's today. Today he starts.
11: Have fun, Couch.
12: And, you know, I don't know how early you start packing, but I'm already thinking Key West. You know, what do I need to bring, and, you know, what needs to go there?
11: Kathy's very good at it. She's got everything and everything I need, a whole list, and everything she, you know, you just try to pack where you don't have to, where you can avoid not putting a bag. You know, they have a bag charge like $50 now.
12: So really?
11: We're trying to cram everything into what you can take on the plate.
12: And don't lose that bag. Don't lose that one bag that you have.
11: So you're already thinking about
12: it. I'm already thinking about it, yeah, because our vacations are all kind of after each other, you know, one after the other. And, you know, I talk to people who've been to Key West, and thank you all the listeners who've sent, you know, hey, you got to go there, or, you know, avoid doing this. It's not a great thing to do while there. And, you know, you got to think about it. So do you pack, like, one pair of pants? I mean, what do you pack? What has to go in that bag? And you have to pack for all kinds of weather.
11: Yeah, right. It's a little bit, you know, out west it'll be a little bit cooler, certainly in the morning. In certain areas we go, it'll be cooler, and it'll be nice and warm. Now, Kathy met up with one of, she saw the other day, one of the individuals going on the trip, and she was looking for these pants. Mm-hmm. I never heard of them before. They're regular long pants.
12: Yeah.
11: But there's a zipper down by the knees that you can unzip their shorts then. You know what I mean? So, and I never heard of those.
12: I have.
11: Oh, you have a pair?
12: I don't have one, but I know one of my sons did.
11: And I said, that's not a bad idea.
12: And he loved those pants, but I can, and I don't know what they're called. Someone will know, but he loved it. But then the zipper, there was a problem with the zipper at one point, and then the shorts wouldn't come off.
11: Yeah,
12: so, and then you have that issue.
11: But trip, it's always fun going and planning.
12: Planning
11: for the trip.
12: So travel, as we know, can be stressful and bring out anxiety. So a lot of travelers have superstitions before they go on a trip. And I saw this article, and I'll go over some of these superstitions. But just so you know, one of them is touching the outside of the plane to board it. Now, I don't think you're allowed to get near the plane.
11: I don't think you can.
12: Okay?
11: Yeah.
12: Don't try this. It says it's, you know, these things help cope with the nerves of flying and traveling in general. The top superstition, though, is tucking a clove of garlic into your suitcase to help ward off bad luck. Now, your fellow passengers might not be too jazzed about that, but the garlic, a lot of different regions do this, okay? So it's to ward off evil. We've heard of it repelling vampires.
11: Okay.
12: You know, deflecting the evil eye. The magical properties are in Bosnia, they do this, Herzegovina, Italy, Greece, and as far away as China. They're tucking a little garlic into their bag.
11: I'll have to remember that. Although, okay. Wouldn't that alert when you're putting somebody smells something, then pretty soon they're
12: the whole plane is being unloaded.
11: And checking your
12: luggage,
11: your bag and everything. But no, that's okay.
12: Yeah, because you're not technically allowed to bring vegetables and fruit.
11: Wasn't garlic like supposed to be lucky or something?
12: Right. Yeah. And they say while traveling over water, garlic is said to protect from drowning. Well. Now let's hope the old plane doesn't go down. You know what I'm saying?
11: Yeah.
12: But the tradition of touching the outside of the aircraft before boarding.
11: Yeah, I don't advise you.
12: Don't. Travelers are said to bless the flight, greet the plane ahead of takeoff. Well, they're not going to let you go down there. And it's for anxious flyers so they could be more in control.
11: All right.
12: Okay. I would say, and there's more, and we'll get to more of these. Okay. But if you have any travel superstitions, sure. We definitely would love to know about that today.
11: Yeah, don't give me any horror stories before I'm leaving here in a week.
12: No. No.
11: Well, you know, that played.
12: The plane is safer
11: hit
12: than driving.
11: Turbulence, and my head hit the ceiling. There.
12: Well, sure.
11: Yeah, they say it's safer than driving.
12: It's safer than driving, and sure. Actually, I love it because Asia. Someone else is driving.
11: Yeah.
12: You know, the pilot. Yeah. Hopefully, he's not in, like, automatic pilot and taking a nap up there. That's the hope.
11: I like when they greet you as you get on the plane sometimes, you know.
12: This is Captain Jack Davis here. Where we go?
11: You should do something funny when you say hi to him, like, hi, God bless you, sir. And,
12: yes.
11: Wish you hope the plane did.
12: Hope this plane.
11: Get down on one knee.
12: Do you have your garlic?
11: Yeah.
12: What incident at your school do people still talk about today? Like, you know, things that you remember from your school, like a big incident that happened. There was a big drug bust at Falls High. It forced an evacuation. And we didn't at the time didn't know what was going on, but it was a drug bust. You know, and so the whole student body talking about it. So if you guys had an unusual incident while at your school,
11: right.
12: We would love to hear about that. Also, a survey found that anchovies are the worst pizza topping. What came in second? You tell us.
11: I do not like anchovies.
12: What came in second, you think? All right. So, and how old were you when you first got married? Under 21, 21 to 25, 26 to 30.
11: Over 30.
12: Which time? Which
11: I
12: some
11: mean,
12: of
11: just
12: our
11: the first time, yeah. Only time.
12: So. Yeah, some of our listeners could say which time. Still waiting for the right one, or not in a million years? Are you getting married? So these are your options this morning.
13: Yeah, 26 to 30 is me.
12: Yeah, same.
13: So
12: same.
13: You know.
12: Yeah, and you know, first marriage, second marriage, up to you. Our favorite marriage.
11: Mm-hmm. We've had.
13: The only marriage.
12: Only marriage.
13: So far, anyway.
11: We have people 3 and 4 times being married. That's,
12: sure. You know, no judgment. Mm-hmm. You know, everyone makes their own choices, and we're happy for you. And most of those come with a story. And Phil will be back with sports coming up.
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11: All right, take a look at sports here on this Saturday. We have a lot of folks out there. Love high school football. Get to that scoreboard next half hour. We'll take a look at all the scores, see if your team was victorious. Speaking of football, taking up a few notches to the pro level. All right, certainly one of my favorite players. For the Cleveland Browns, Nick Chubb. And, boy, he was great coming out of college. Had a nasty knee injury at Georgia. And then had another one, certainly in Cleveland. I think it was the Pittsburgh Steelers, right? That got hurt. But he announced he's retiring. He's calling it quits. And he announced that yesterday on Instagram. We all do it on social media now, right? He said it's over. And he's only 30, okay? But he has gone through a number of injuries, and basically that's one of the reasons that he's stepping aside because of all the injuries. But he began his career with the Cleveland Browns. He was drafted 30. See, it's one of those picks you go, okay, Cleveland has made a lot of bad picks. We know that. But he was drafted. A lot of teams passed on him. He was picked 35th overall. That was in the second round of the 2018 NFL draft out of Georgia. Had 4 consecutive 1,000-yard rushing seasons, which earned him 4 consecutive Pro Bowl selections. His best year came in 2022 with a career-high 1,525 rushing yards to go along with a career-high 12 rushing touchdowns. And that production earned him second-team All-Pro honors. 2023 season is when injuries began to rob him of his prime years. He tore both his MCL, meniscus, and ACL in 2023 after a gruesome knee injury. Yeah, it was against the those Pittsburgh Steelers in week two of the season. Chubb's peak of his first five seasons from 2018 to 2022 stands almost without equal in NFL history. Registered 6,341 yards rushing, 5.2 yards per carry average over that time frame. He and Pro Football Hall of Famer Jim Brown are the only players in league history with 6,000-plus rushing yards and 5-plus yards per carry in the first five seasons. In fact, the great one, Jimmy Brown, and, you know, you can say Walter Payton, or you can say O.J. Simpson, other running backs, of course, the greatest of all time. But Jim Brown certainly right up there and played 9 years. Could have played some more, but movie career. But for Jim Brown, he had like a 5.2 per yard rushing attempt for his entire career. Jim Brown, and just a sensational running back for Cleveland for a number of years. Now, the Browns play their second preseason game this afternoon at home. Are you going to watch it? Against the Buffalo Bills at 1 o'clock on Channel 5. Shedeur Sanders will start at quarterback, and he is expected to play the entire first half. Deshaun Watson the third quarter, and then Dylan Gabriel the fourth quarter. Don't expect to see many of the starters for either the Browns or Bills to play much during this game this afternoon. You know, only three preseason games. The last one will be against, I believe, New England, the final preseason game before the season starts. And Patrick Bailey and Petey Halpenhomer, rookie Travis Bazana, tied a career high with four hits. How about the Guardians? Some firepower. They beat the Rockies 9-1 last night. Way to go. Game two of the series in Colorado tonight at 8:10. Check out our sports poll. Again, we'll check out the high school football scores next half hour, and we'll take a look at the weather forecast for the weekend in a minute.
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11: I take a look at the weather forecast. Showers, thunderstorms today. A high 81. Chance of rain pretty good, 80%. Mainly after 2 p.m. today, and then for tonight, 80% chance of rain, the low 58, Gerald Irons. And then tomorrow, do a chance of showers and thunderstorms, mainly before 4 p.m., but 30% chance of rain tomorrow. Cooling down, high around 70 at the Talk of Akron WNIR.
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1: 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Now, here's Phil Ferguson, John Lockwood, and Joyce Johnson.
13: Oh, yeah.
12: Well, guess who's having a birthday? Yes, Rick Springfield. He is 77 years old.
13: 77? Yeah. Wow.
12: Jesse's Girl. There, yeah, probably his most popular song, Jesse's Girl. Now, yeah. Jesse's Girl would probably be on Medicare at this point.
13: Yeah, right.
12: But with that said, he's 77, and so is Shelley Long.
13: Really?
12: Cheers, 77. Yeah. Barbara Eden.
13: Barbara,
12: I Dream of Jeannie.
13: Oh, yeah.
12: 95.
11: Oh,
13: wow.
11: All right.
12: 95. Steve Croft from 60 Minutes is 81. So, yeah, if you're having a birthday this weekend, hearty, hearty.
11: Yeah.
13: Okay.
12: Have a big piece of cake.
13: Yeah, Barbara Eden, I Dream of Jeannie. And
12: oh, yeah.
13: Never showed the belly button.
12: No, they couldn't do that then.
13: No, no. But what a great show. What a great actress. Hey, today is also Tooth Fairy Day.
12: Yay.
13: Honoring the tradition of bartering molars for moolah. Where to come from, no one knows for sure, but there was a fairy tale in 18th century France about a tooth mouse who hides under a pillow. The tooth fairy, as we know her, first appeared in the early 1900s. Wonder how much she's paying for prime enamel these days, you know?
11: We used to get a quarter, I think.
13: Yeah, right. Eat a peach day.
12: Yeah, how much is it now?
11: How much is it now?
13: Best way to eat a peach, standing under a peach tree immediately after picking it, the juice running down your arm. Southern Hemisphere Hootie Hoo Day. Time with everyone down under goes outdoors at noon. Now, remember, the seasons are reversed south of the equator, so it's winter there right now. So Hootie Hoo Day at noon, if you're down under, you go outside and you yell Hootie Hoo to chase away winter and make ready for the spring. So to all of our listeners, WNIR.com down under, Hootie Hoo!
12: Hootie Hoo to all!
13: Yeah. Also, Be an Angel Day. Encouraging us to become someone's angel of sorts, whether it's a grand gesture or small, simply saying thank you goes a long way towards sending goodwill out to the world. And finally, Pecan Tort Day. Mm. Pecan Fast Facts. They provide nearly 10% of recommended daily value for zinc. If the body doesn't get enough zinc, may have difficulty producing testosterone. And we know what testosterone is. Pecan trees usually range in height from 70 to 100 feet. Some grow 150 feet or higher. And it would take 11,624 pecans stacked end to end to reach the top of the Empire State Building. And it's Texas state tree as of 1919.
12: See, those are some interesting facts there. And stacking pecans. Now, who's going to do that? Who's going to stack those to the Empire State Building? But do you guys like pecan pie? I know Phil does.
11: I love pecan
13: pie. I do.
12: Like that.
13: Sure. I do.
12: Is it hard to make? I think it is. I think you have to put a little bit of effort into it to make that.
13: Well, the easiest place to make a pecan pie or anything would be Albany, Georgia. They boast more than 600,000 pecan trees, and they're the pecan capital of the U.S. Albany also hosts the annual National Pecan Festival, have a race, a parade, pecan cooking contest, and crowning of the National Pecan Queen. Mm.
12: We are talking today a little bit about superstitions when you travel.
13: Mm-hmm.
12: And, John, do you have any superstitions? You're not, like, touching the plane. I couldn't imagine doing that.
13: I really don't have any. You know, I don't touch the plane. I don't kiss the ground, you know, when the plane lands or you know, anything like that. No real superstitions. I mean, just kind of hoping that, you know, everybody, you know, driving or flying or, you know, the pilots or the bus drivers, they're all in their best behavior.
12: Well rested.
13: And sober, you know.
12: Yes, sober
13: pilots. That's always a good thing.
12: Another superstition on this list of boarding the plane, put the right foot first. Mm. With this, travelers are literally starting the trip on the right foot.
11: Okay, I'll so remember that one.
12: Remember that one. That one's easy to do without standing out in the crowd.
11: All right.
12: And using a slight pause, you know, just to calm your nerves, you put your right foot out first.
13: Here, take a breath. And
12: take a breath. Hold your heart.
13: Yeah.
12: All those things that you have to do. Let's go to the fun.
11: Talk to people.
12: Good morning. Thank you for holding. Hello. Good morning.
17: Good morning.
11: Hey, NP, what up? How you doing?
12: Hi.
17: Hey. You know what you say?
11: That was Barney.
13: Hootie who?
17: No. Wait a second. Hold on.
11: All right, here we go.
17: We're going to play a little clip here.
13: Okay.
11: We're ready, man.
13: With bated breath.
18: You know. Hootie who?
11: There you go.
18: That's why you won't think it's an enemy trying to sneak up on you. Oh, yeah. Good thinking. Our goal.
11: Yeah, from
17: Gomer.
11: That's right, Gomer from Hootie Hoot.
13: Here you go.
11: Thanks for queuing that up.
13: Thank you for sharing.
11: He had just
13: always
11: mentioned that, and look at you go, man. I tell you what, you ought to get paid for being a big part of this show.
17: I'm right. Okay.
12: Well, you didn't ask to pay.
11: I don't know what. Yeah. I don't know.
13: Yeah, and that's a thought. That's a good thought.
11: That's a good thought.
13: You know, it's Be an Angel Day, so we're kind of like trying to pass along good vibes and good salutations, you know. And
17: that's a good thought, but forget that thought, right?
13: Yeah, exactly.
11: You have any superstitions traveling? You haven't taken many flights, though, have you?
17: No, not many. I'm not a good flyer, but, you know, as far as my superstitions are all sports related.
11: Now, did you have in baseball when you played, you can't step on the stripe there, the white line.
17: Can't step on the line, nope.
11: No, that. And that, you know what? That's interesting. I think just about every baseball player does that, and they're not even thinking about it, but you don't want to step on that line.
12: Baseball has a lot of superstitions with the socks and
11: wearing the same socks.
12: Wearing the same stuff again.
11: I do remember Patrick Mahomes said he wore the same pair of underwear as long as they kept winning. And I think they had an 8-game winning streak at the time, you know, and you're going, wow, okay. But no, so you're right, Joy. Sox, people had, like when you played ball and stuff, I'm sure you had a favorite pair of socks or something.
17: Yep. Remember Pete Maravich used to always wear those floppy socks?
11: Pete Maravich.
13: Pistol Pete.
17: Kept it up in the pros.
11: Mm-hmm. Yeah, he was. Didn't he play for New Orleans or something too in the NBA there?
17: So, yeah.
11: But I mean, what a shooter he was, Pistol Pete Maravich. You know.
13: Yeah.
11: Great.
17: He was something.
11: So flying, you haven't. My parents, honestly, they never took a flight. My dad hated flying, and my mom didn't care for it. So never once did they get it on an airplane.
12: Wow.
17: Never once.
11: I mean, so all of our trips, of course, were camping. You know, we had a tent that we had a pop-up camper and this and that, but my dad hated flying, so.
17: Me too. I'm not a good flyer at all. I've done it. I had to go up a couple times on business that I didn't have any choice, but.
11: I love the takeoff. I don't care for the landing.
12: Mm-hmm.
11: But for you, it's just getting on a flight is just get nervous about the whole thing? Or?
17: Yep.
11: Okay.
17: Yep.
12: I had to, when I was going to London, and I've been there more than once, but I know I was going there with the university, and I knew when we got there in the morning, we would have to start the day because we were visiting different agencies in London. So it's like, I really need to sleep on this plane. So my friend and I said, let's do the Dramamine, which is a relax. We slept the entire time, and everyone else on the plane was exhausted. I'm like, we slept like babies.
11: You were good.
12: We woke up, and we're in London, literally.
13: Wow.
12: It's like
13: almost like blinking your eye and like, boom, poof.
12: So, I mean, for those that don't like to travel, there are things that you can do to make it a little bit easier.
13: Take a nap.
12: It was a long sleep. They actually had to wake me up to eat, and then I went back to sleep.
13: Oh, okay.
12: It was such a beautiful trip.
13: Nice.
11: So taking Dramamine may help.
12: A little Dramamine.
11: Or maybe a shot of whiskey.
17: And I know, Phil, you didn't want to talk about some experiences on the plane, but one time I flew, we had turbulence the whole time. If you're ridden on a motorboat, on a lake, it kind of bounces.
11: So that well, what are the pilots say anything? Is he landed or coming in? Like sorry, I mean just sorry for the, you know, the turbulence and the flight.
17: No? I think they did probably say something like that. Yeah, we're sorry it was such a rough flight. But
12: where were you going?
19: I believe that was going to St. Louis at the time.
12: Oh, to St. Louis. Now, that's about an hour trip. But that's about an hour trip from here, because I went there last year.
19: Yeah,
12: it was pretty quick, unless it's slower then.
11: And so the whole time there was turbulence. Mm.
12: Wow.
19: Yeah. It's just like bouncing on water.
12: Yeah.
19: Bouncing.
11: So you couldn't even get a Coke or a water or anything because the crew they couldn't go down the aisle. Yeah.
19: But it was but it wasn't bad. So you'll do fine. You'll do fine.
11: Oh, no, I used to fly a lot, and it never bothered me at all. And now it's like, if I can drive, my limit is 6 hours in one day to drive. So if we're going somewhere that's more than that or whatever, 8 hours, 10, 12, you might as well take a little flight. But I don't know about you driving, but after about a few hours, my back after about 4 hours.
12: Yeah, it's hard. It's hard to sit, when you have a back issue that keeps you waiting. How old were you when you got married? Under 21, 21 to 25, 26 to 30, over 30? Which time? Still waiting for the right one or not in a million years?
19: 26 to 30.
12: That seems to be very popular.
13: Yeah, you and I both, buddy. You and I both.
19: It's enough time to get all your running in and all your running and funning and get it out of your system. So now you can settle down.
12: Right. And you just don't want, I don't know, because you were working at the time too when you were married, and usually sometimes the spouse is working too. It's not like you're going out and partying all the time.
11: No.
12: Even in radio, I think when you were young and you could just go out all the time after work. I mean, I think, can you imagine us going, okay, let's go party here. Let's do it.
11: Let's party till noon.
13: Yeah. Let's do it.
11: Woo.
12: It's like it's not going to happen.
11: Let's have another milk.
12: Yeah.
13: Chocolate milk.
11: Yes.
13: Chocolate.
11: Yeah, give me a chocolate.
13: Yeah, I'm really feeling rambunctious, man. Give me some chocolate milk.
19: Give me a high-test milk, the chocolate.
12: Right.
11: Give me an old,
13: that's right.
12: Strawberry
11: Nesquik.
13: Oh, there you go. Strawberry,
12: Was there?
19: I remember that.
12: Yeah.
19: That was good stuff.
12: Yeah.
19: I like that.
12: Oh, gosh, yeah.
13: Absolutely.
12: Was there ever an incident at your school that people still talk about today? It could be a good incident. It could be a bad incident. What?
19: Well, it was a really good thing. I went to it wasn't a small school, but it was we had a long history, and a lot of schools never get a chance to experience this, but we won the state football championship.
12: That's really good.
11: Cool.
19: Yeah. It was really cool.
11: Yep.
19: And the strange thing about it was we didn't have a very big team. Mm-hmm. I didn't play on it, obviously.
12: Okay.
19: It was later on. Mm-hmm. We took my son, my dad and I took my son. And we went over to Maslin, and our kids walked out on the field, and we had, like, our wide receivers and running backs run out. They're guys weigh, 180 pounds, 160 pounds. And we played a school called Clyde.
11: Yeah.
19: It's the northern part of Ohio.
13: Mm-hmm.
19: And they came out, and they had these, like, 6'6", 250.
12: Oh, man.
19: These monster guys, and we're thinking, we're going to get killed.
12: Yeah.
19: But our speed won. Our speed took it over. Good job.
12: What gave you guys the edge? What do you think? If they were so much bigger.
11: Well, quicker. You guys were quicker. I'm sure speed and everything. That speed kills, man.
19: Early in the game, and one of our wide receivers, he was the son of one of my good friends that I coached with, and he took off, and it was probably 65-yard touchdown pass.
11: Yep.
19: And that kind of set the tone.
11: I was going to say, if you did that early, certainly set the tone. And do you remember the final score or no of that game?
19: It was close. I think it was within about 7 points.
11: Okay.
19: I don't remember exactly what the final score was, but it was a close game.
11: I'm sure the school had a little event or whatever for the state champions. That's a great feeling, great achievement to win a state. We never won anything at Copley when I was there, but that's all right.
12: It's the effort.
19: We never won at West Prince when I was there either, but later on, you still your school, and we enjoyed it. We enjoyed it a lot. In fact, I still have a hat from a ball cap from the championship game. And
11: very good. Those memories, yeah.
19: Good memories, yes. Good.
12: All right.
19: Memories.
12: A survey found that anchovies are the worst topping on a pizza.
11: Come on, get
12: what
11: this one. Come
12: came
11: on.
12: In second.
19: Okay, I'm going to say, you've talked about it a bunch of times, I'm going to say pineapple.
11: Pineapple? Not, is it pineapple?
12: I'm already queued up.
11: She's already
12: No!
13: See, pineapple would have been my guess, too.
12: Yeah.
13: Because I didn't peek. I don't know what the answer is. But I was going to guess pineapple.
17: Well, John, we both lost.
13: Yeah. Well, okay. I'm with you.
12: Either love it or you don't. My friend in Seattle, in fact, that was the first time I had pineapple and pizza. But again, I'm a guest. I'm in her home.
13: Yeah.
12: And she loved pineapple and pizza. So I went with it. And I said, what do you like about it? She goes, I love the little sweet.
11: Yeah.
12: The sweet. I said, put a candy bar on it.
13: Yeah. Yeah.
12: I mean,
13: right.
12: A pineapple.
11: But I would try it.
12: Yeah. I went with the flow with pineapple and pizza. But that is not the correct answer.
13: Yeah.
11: Oh.
13: Yeah, I tried pineapple earlier this year, and, you know, I can say I tried it, but...
12: Never again.
13: No, it's like...
11: You wouldn't order it.
13: No,
11: probably.
13: No.
17: I can deal with it. It's not my my choice, but it was okay, but not something I would order.
11: Yeah.
13: No.
12: Exactly. Well, have a great rest of your weekend. Call us Monday.
11: Go Browns. Right, go Browns.
13: Yeah.
17: Go Browns. Hey, Trapp scored 9 runs. My gosh. Whoa.
11: I know. I was shocked.
13: There you go.
11: All right, man.
12: All right, bye.
17: All right, guys. See ya.
13: All righty.
11: All right, 6:40. And the news being brought to you by Portage Community Bank, where neighbors serving neighbors is more than just a slogan. Scattered to numerous showers, thunderstorms expected along and ahead of a cold front this afternoon and evening, so there is a slight risk of some severe storms later today. Keep it right here. We're live, so keep it right here for the very latest weather information. Ron Potesta starting today for Couch. Today, showers and storms mainly after 2 p.m. and the high 81. The United States imposing 50% tariffs on $20 billion worth of Canadian products after last-ditch negotiations failed to resolve the latest strain in already tense relations between the historic allies. Canada says it will retaliate. President Donald Trump's import taxes taking effect today will hit about 5% of what Canada ships to the United States every year, including products ranging from hockey sticks to tongue depressors. Canadian Prime Minister Mark Carney says Canada will match those tariffs dollar for dollar to protect our workers and businesses. Well, the defense rested its case in the Lindsay Clancy murder trial after eliciting more testimony about her mental state before she strangled her 3 young children back in 2023. Prosecutors calling rebuttal witnesses before attorneys make their closing arguments in the trial. Clancy's defense attorney, Kevin Reddington, does not dispute that she killed the 3 children, but he says the jury should not hold her criminally responsible because she had a rare mental illness called postpartum psychosis. Prosecutors argued that Clancy planned the killings and contrived to get her husband out of the house. The death of a man following a Thursday evening, August 20th crash on Cleveland's east side, now being investigated as a homicide. After investigators found a bullet hole in the car he'd been driving, and hospital staff found a gunshot wound to his body. The crash happened around 6:30 p.m. at the intersection of East 55th Street and Cedar Avenue. The collision sheared the car in half. 3 people were transported to the hospital, including a man and a toddler, who had both been thrown from the vehicle. A Barberton police officer who was struck around 2:30 yesterday afternoon by a vehicle in front of Barberton Middle School will be okay. That according to this release from police. The officer was investigating a possible robbery on Newell Street involving a weapon. That according to Barberton Police Department Public Information Officer Marty Eberhard, the vehicle fled the scene after striking the officer. The officer sustained minor injuries, taken to an area hospital for treatment. Police later learned that the suspect driver was leaving the scene of a domestic dispute where the suspect brandished a weapon. No one was injured in that dispute. The incident still being investigated. Remember, get the local news anytime at WNAIR.com, sponsored by CNB Homes. 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Take a look at all those high school football scores in a minute.
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11: All right, take a look at sports here on a Saturday. Love it. Browns getting ready to play here. And the preseason is going to be gone before you know. We have today's game and one more. And then we start the season, the regular season. The Browns play their second preseason game this afternoon. It's a home game. And they're talking about a lot of rain later today. And that game is at 1 o'clock at Cleveland Stadium on Channel 5. So don't have to look far. Just go to Channel 5 this afternoon to watch the game. And it was announced that Shedeur Sanders will start at quarterback for the first half, and then Deshaun Watson third quarter, Dylan Gabriel to finish things out. And don't expect to see many of the starters for either the Browns or Bills to play much during this game this afternoon. Patrick Bailey, Petey Halpin, homered

Credit Union Park. Two teams have split the first four games of the series. Rubber Ducks host the Senators again tonight at 6:05. And, of course, fireworks after the game. All right, take a look at all the numbers here on the Big Blue High School Football Scoreboard. So a lot of folks love to hear about their high school teams and how they did last night. Nordonia clobbered St. Vincent St. Mary 49-7. Walsh shut out Highland. Highland very good last year. Kind of a shocker when I saw the score on this one, but Walsh year in and year out. Solid. They won easily, 34-0. North Canton Hoover, 35-8 over Buchtel. The Griffins, Talmadge shut out Ellett. Oh, sorry, Johnny Radio, by the score of 21-0. How about Barberton coming back? And I talked to Game Changer a lot at that party recently, and he said Barberton should be decent this year. He's right. They clobbered Firestone 41-6. I think it was a couple of years ago. They only won one game or two, but turned things around. It was Champion 39, North 12. East got by Bedford 12-7. Copley, the Indians, 28. Streetsboro, 20. Comedy killer. Aurora 36, Stowe 34. Hudson got by Austintown Fitch 24-19. It was Wadsworth by the final score of 28-6, defeating Cleveland Heights. They've got quite a quarterback there for the Wadsworth Grizzlies. You'll be hearing a lot about him. 28-6, a winner there, Wadsworth. It was Woodridge 25, Revere 14, Willoughby South. Willoughby South 34, Cuyahoga Falls nothing. In that game last night. Ooch, ow. Finley, 27, Medina, 7. Rocky River by three touchdowns over Manchester, 28-7. Brecksville got by CBCA, 16-7. Big game last night at Massillon. Heard from some of the friends there. Say, look out for the Tigers. You bet. They could run the table and win another state title. Massillon defeated Glenville. Final score 31-18, Indian Valley 42, Green 13. Ken McKinley shut out Warren Harding 33-0. Duver 36, Glen Oak 21. Perry clobbered Canton Central Catholic 42-7. Lake, the Lake Blue Streaks 20, North Ridgeville 14. Kent Roosevelt got by Twinsburg 22-19. It was Ravenna 28, Field 7. Gerard Spank, Coventry 47-0. Coventry looks like another year for Coventry. Mogador, they started the season with a win down in Crestwood 31-8. It was a barn burner. Waterloo 8, Springfield 3, and Cloverleaf over Buckeye 10-6. And we have a poll question for you, and it has to do with the Browns and Bills. Who's going to win today? And we'll take a look at the WNAR weather forecast. Get back to your calls in a minute.

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2: All righty, and we'll get back to your calls here in a minute. Take a look at that weather forecast for the weekend. A great meeting yesterday with the folks from the Apollo Heating, Cooling, and Plumbing, Nick Leisinger, the owner. Hey, Nick, how you doing? He built a race car, man. He, you would have loved it, John.
3: No way.
2: He built a race car, and he went to a track where he could spend several hours. You pay so much. I don't.
4: Yeah, and you get to drive it. Yeah. Right. Oh, wow.
2: And he was going. He said, yeah, I had it at 135, but I could have gone a lot faster. He said, it'll get up. But he showed me the race car, and I said, I got to go see it and take a drive in that.
3: He made it? He built it?
2: I mean, he has a lot of different hobbies. There's no doubt you're talking to.
3: Yeah.
2: But, man. That thing is sweet.
4: Now, is it like a stock car or an Indy type car?
2: Yeah, a two-seater type.
4: Yeah.
2: I'm not into racing.
4: Okay, yeah, there's so many different ones. Yeah, yeah. Okay. But that's fantastic.
2: But I said, do you think I could drive it? And he goes, it's stick shift.
3: Yeah.
2: And he said, maybe not on that one.
3: Yeah. I could drive it. Maybe not.
2: But I'll tell you, that's cool. And the fine for Shelley, how you doing? And the marketing manager as well. It was just a great event. Carmen was kind enough to pick up the tab. So that was good.
3: Well, that's huge. That's kind of huge right there.
2: Well, and again, towards the end.
3: Did you order a lot?
2: Well, I had to use a bathroom towards the end. Let me tell you, this place we went to, I won't mention the name because they're not a sponsor.
3: Yeah.
2: But it was, and I have to say, it was the best hamburger I have ever had in my life.
3: Oh, wow. Okay.
2: And it was cooked like medium rare. Usually, because I said medium.
4: Yeah, yeah.
2: But it came out a little medium rare, and I said, and I like it that way.
3: Mm.
2: And this hamburger was delicious, and the conversation was great. And I probably bored him with my stories. But that's,
3: well,
2: that happens.
3: But see, if Carmen paid, it makes the meal all the better.
4: Oh, great. Yeah.
2: I told him, he has short arms and stuff. But thanks, Carmen. Yeah, Apollo Heating, Cooling, and Plumbing, just great folks. And the nice thing is, a local company had been around for 50-plus years or whatever. So, you know, when you get work done at your house, and, hey, they were out to your house, Joyce, you expect the work to be done right. And they do. And they have the person coming over, and they show you a picture when they're coming over. And
3: I was so impressed. And this is a personal testimony. Because they told me every step of the way, okay, our repair people
2: technician
3: are on their way.
2: Mm-hmm.
3: Here's what they look like. Here's who's coming to your door. And then as they're doing the work, I actually got updates, which is great.
4: Wow.
2: And so no doubt, and you want a company you trust, you know. And if something does happen to go wrong, and that happens occasionally, I mean, they're there for you because they've been entrenched in the community and they do a lot of different work here, charitable organizations, things like that. Great folks. And when something happens at home, you want more than just a contractor. You want a best friend you can count on. That's why homeowners across Northeast Ohio choose Apollo Heating, Cooling, and Plumbing. Shelley had mentioned. The marketing manager, Shelley, I was talking to her. She goes, you know, I was on hold for you guys. I called it with a trivia.
3: Oh.
2: She goes, I knew it was potato, Mr. Potato Head. It was,
3: Mr. Potato Head, first toy ever.
2: She goes, I knew that answer. And she goes, but I was on hold, and I couldn't wait any longer. I had to go to work. And she goes, but I knew it. And I said, well, you know.
3: Well.
2: That's good.
3: Yeah, we apologize.
2: But I said, you have to get on the air. To answer the question.
3: Yeah, you do. But she knew Mr. Potato Head. Good for her.
2: And she listens.
4: Better luck next time.
2: On her
4: keep
2: way
4: listening.
2: To work. And she said, I like the morning show.
3: We'd love to hear that.
4: Good.
3: I thought she was going to say she loved Mr. Potato Head, but that's okay. That counts.
4: You like the morning show? Well, we love you.
2: That's right.
3: Yes.
4: Thank you so much.
2: And they have some great deals here. 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Great folks. And the weather forecast today, showers, thunderstorms, 80%, and the high today, 81 at the Talk of Akron, WNIR.
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6: 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Now, here's Phil Ferguson, John Lockwood, and Joyce Johnson.
3: I'm so happy to have my laptop back. I gotta say, I'm happy.
4: Hey, you did fine with the 80s yesterday.
3: We did. We did the 80s, and people were telling me 80s songs they want to hear. It's like, hey.
2: That was nice. Maybe one day we can do the 70s.
3: Well, and the 60s?
4: Yeah.
2: Well, 50s. A lot of folks would love the 50s. 60s.
3: What about the 20s? Not so much.
2: We can go back.
3: Jimmy Durante.
2: The big band era. We
3: the
2: could
3: big
2: play,
3: band.
2: We could play some, some
3: of
2: great
3: course.
2: Hits.
4: And it's a Saturday version of the Morning Buzz here at WNIR and WNIR.com. Don't forget to go to the website if you heard the commercial about Joyce's big trip.
3: Mm-hmm.
4: There are details on the website,
3: that.
4: Too, for you to read at your leisure. Hey, did you know that if you kicked a ball in space, it would keep going forever and ever and ever, unless it hits something, of course.
3: Yeah.
4: To speak just a few phrases, the body uses 100 different muscles from the chest, neck, jaw, tongue, and lips. Huh? Oh. Just to say a few phrases. And, of course, you know, it doesn't take much to, show somebody that you're number one. You know, it doesn't take too many...
3: digits.
4: Too many, muscles to do that. Birds have hollow bones, which helps them to fly. In the Old West, more cowboys died crossing swollen rivers than during gunfights. But I guess, some of those Western movies,
3: everybody dies in a gunfight.
4: Yeah, dying in a swollen river, I guess,
3: not
4: as entertaining, Ed Sheeran has a ketchup bottle tattooed on his arm.
3: Do we know why?
4: No.
3: Okay.
4: Do we care? Well,
3: does he really like ketchup? Is that why?
4: Yeah. The first Avon lady was actually a man. It was the company founder, David McConnell, back in 1886. So when Avon was calling, it could have been Avon Man calling, but
3: could have been a dude at your door.
4: Yeah.
3: Avon calling.
4: Not that there's anything wrong with that.
3: No, not at all. In fact, I had a cousin that sold Avon, so I had all the little bottles and everybody, the lip gloss that we wore that was in the shape of a mouse. We all had those things. We are talking today about some travel superstitions, if you have any, and spilling water is also on the list for the biggest. I never thought about this.
4: No.
3: A common ritual in parts of the Middle East, the Balkans, according to the report. Avoiding certain numbers also for airline seat rows. I know people, whenever there was a crash and there was one survivor, what was the seat number? Everybody wants that seat number.
4: Yeah. He was probably in seat 13, or she.
3: Yeah.
4: You know?
3: Actually, I think the one guy was in seat 11.
4: Seat 11. Wow. So 11 is a lucky number, I guess, if you're flying.
3: 11 was the lucky, at least for in one flight.
4: Yeah,
3: So, the number 13 is considered unlucky in the United States. Number 4, unfavorable in China. Number 17 is avoided in Italy.
4: Guess you won't be going to China soon. 4 is my favorite number. So.
3: So avoiding certain numbers, that's a thing for superstitions.
4: Okay.
3: Other travelers, a simple act of sitting on their luggage before a trip is enough to make them feel better. This is a Slavic superstition.
4: Sitting on their luggage?
3: Yeah, sitting on your luggage.
4: Okay.
3: You know, for other cultures, it's not as important as to sweep right. If you're sweeping after someone leaves a house, and sweeping too soon could symbolically sweep away their luck.
4: You see, sitting on my luggage,
3: easy.
4: If I were, overpacking and trying to close the luggage, whether it's a buckle or a zipper or something, then I would sit
3: then
4: on
3: you'd
4: it.
3: Then you'd sit on it. It's easy.
4: Wow.
3: Easy superstition.
4: How about
3: and
4: that?
3: We'll be back to take your calls. 330-673-1234. 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
7: From ABC News, I'm Brian Clark. Hockey sticks may be getting more expensive. They are one of the goods that's subject to a 50% tariff. So overall, President Trump's imposed tariffs on $20 billion worth of Canadian products. Those tariffs took effect at midnight as Canada's Prime Minister Mark Carney vowed retaliation. Earlier Friday, President Trump in Myrtle Beach, South Carolina, said polls showing voter disapproval of his economic performance are wrong.
8: I should be at 100% on the economy, but you're going to see it in a short period of time, and the prices are all coming down.
7: He was campaigning for Senator Darlene Graham. Vice President J.D. Vance also campaigning. He was in his hometown of Middletown, Ohio, as the midterms approach. An under-construction aircraft carrier named for Doris Miller, a Navy cook aboard a battleship who fought back and saved sailors in the 1941 Pearl Harbor attack, could receive a new name, says ABC's chief global affairs correspondent Martha Raddatz.
9: Sources telling ABC News Navy officials are now weighing removing Miller's name from the ship and instead considering naming it for President Trump.
10: It's like almost like a stab in the heart for me.
9: Miller's great niece said it would send a message to all black service members.
10: To give it and then take it away, and it kind of make you wonder, like, are we good enough? Are we equal?
9: No U.S. Navy vessel has ever been named for a sitting president.
7: Chief Justice John Roberts issued a temporary order allowing construction of the White House East Wing ballroom to resume. ABC Stephen Portnoy has more from Washington.
11: This administrative stay simply says that everything is on pause pending further order of the Chief Justice or of the Supreme Court as a whole, which basically means that construction can continue until the justices say otherwise.
7: TikTok reached a $400 million settlement with the Department of Justice, ending a suit that alleged it violated federal children privacy laws. 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
7: All 8 people on board a small plane were killed when it crashed near a remote radar site Thursday in western Alaska. The Pentagon has confirmed that 2 of the victims were with the Army Corps of Engineers. NTSB Alaska Regional Chief Clint Johnson said the aircraft missed its initial approach in foggy conditions and crashed on its second attempt at landing.
13: The pilots in this case were navigating solely by instruments. Weather conditions would not allow them to actually visually see the ground.
7: The NTSB is launching an investigation. The trial of the only person ever charged in the 1996 killing of Tupac Shakur in Las Vegas completed its first week. Dwayne Davis accused of orchestrating the murder. He has pleaded not guilty, says ABC's Alex Stone.
14: So far, it's been 2 witnesses. One, an actual witness who was on the scene that night, who talked about that he heard the gunfire, that they actually kept him there on scene, thinking maybe he was involved, and then they realized he wasn't. The other right now is a documentary filmmaker who... They did the documentary where Dwayne Davis went on camera saying, I did this, that I was involved in it. But again, he wasn't under oath at that time. So does that mean anything?
7: Davis has said his previous statements were false. After the defense arrested, prosecutors in the Lindsey Clancy murder trial in Massachusetts began their rebuttal case Friday. They called a forensic psychiatrist to try to push back on arguments from the defense that Clancy was suffering from postpartum psychosis when she killed her 3 children. I'm Brian Clark, ABC News.
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2: 62 degrees, 7:06. 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Scattered to numerous showers, thunderstorms expected along and ahead of a cold front this afternoon and evening. There is a slight risk for some severe weather, but the forecast for today, we've got showers and thunderstorms, 80%. Looks like rain heading our way right now. The high today, 80. The overnight low, 58, with 80% chance of rain. And then for your Sunday, we'll drop it to drop it like it's hot, 30% chance of rain tomorrow, and cooling down a bit. Tomorrow's high only 72 degrees, only 70 on Monday, mostly sunny skies. Keep it right here for the very latest weather information. Portage County Randolph Fair is coming up this coming week. Portage County Randolph Senior Fair Board has been working in conjunction with the Sheriff's Office to implement multiple safety measures throughout the fair week. Some of those safety measures include security cameras, monitoring systems, enhanced officer presence, additional command centers, along with many more safety protocols to keep you safe during the fair week. The Portage County Randolph Fair, local fire departments, EMS will also provide support during the fair. A stabbing incident took place around 8:40 p.m. Wednesday night in Cuyahoga Falls. The Cuyahoga Falls Police Department responded to that report in the 1700 block of Bailey Road. Officers detained a 22-year-old male suspect, gave aid to a 25-year-old male victim. The victim sustained a non-life-threatening stab wound to the chest and arm, taken to the hospital. That, according to this report, the suspect stated that he was physically assaulted and believed physical harm would occur before the stabbing. The report said he sustained injury to his head and hand and was treated on scene. Now, during an interview with all individuals, Cuyahoga Falls police officers determined the assault was self-defense, referring to the stabbing. Both parties declined to pursue charges. Right around 2:35 p.m. yesterday, a Barberton police officer investigating a possible robbery involving a weapon was hit by a suspect vehicle on Newell Street right in front of Barberton Middle School. Was fled the scene after striking the officer, according to this release. The officer sustained minor injuries, taken to the hospital for treatment. Upon further investigation, the suspect vehicle was leaving the scene of a domestic dispute where a weapon was brandished by the suspect, allegedly. There were no injuries as a result of the domestic incident, and according to this report from Barberton Police, it's an active investigation. No further information released at this time. New information as a 15-year-old girl in Old Brooklyn. The teen has been identified now as Christine Bogarty, 15 years of age. The shooting happened Thursday at the Jennings Common Apartments. And very latest, two 15-year-old boys have been arrested in connection with that fatality, an investigation ongoing. Remember, get the local news anytime at WNIR.com. It's 7:09. I'll be back with sports. 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
2: All righty, take a look at sports on this Saturday. Browns getting ready to play the Bills. It's game two of the preseason. You can watch it on Channel 5. That gets underway at 1 o'clock. Hey, you know, if it's raining out and storming, Might as well watch the Browns and Bills today. And don't expect to see many of the starters for either of the Browns or Bills to play much during the game this afternoon. Shedeur Sanders will start, get the first half, and then we'll see Deshaun Watson, Dylan Gabriel in the second half. Hey, a little power surge for the Guardians. 9 runs! And usually if you score more than 3 or 4, Cleveland has a good chance of winning because really their starting pitching staff is pretty good. But last night, 9-1, the final as the Indians/Guardians defeated the Rockies. Patrick Bailey, Petey Halpin homered. Rookie Travis Bazzana tied a career high. He had 4 hits. 9-1 as we downed the Colorado Rockies. And game 2 of this series with the Rockies in Colorado tonight at 8:10. Take it down to Double-A. The Harrisburg Senators scored a couple of runs in the 8th inning to take the lead, and they held on to defeat the Akron Rubber Ducks 8-7 at 7:17. Credit Union Park, two teams have split. First 4 games of this series, Rubber Ducks host the Senators again tonight at 6:05. Clay Thompson, he's been around a while, of course played very well with Golden State, won some championships, but he is now going to play with the Miami Heat, and they're building quite a team. Man, the Eastern Conference looks stacked. Cavaliers have made some moves, some minor moves, but Klay Thompson will sign a $13 million 2-year deal with the Miami Heat. And he has been a very good player over a lot of years. We have a poll question for you. Check it out. Check out the weather forecast. Get your calls in a minute.
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2: Alrighty, and taking a look at that weather forecast, 80% chance of rain. We have some rain moving in here this morning. The high today, 80, and 80% chance of showers tonight. The low, 58. For tomorrow, right around 70 for the high with rain, and then Monday, mostly sunny, 70. Tuesday, sunny, 76. Wednesday, sunny and 80 at the Talk of Akron, WNIR.
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5: 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Now, here's Phil Ferguson, John Lockwood, and Joyce Johnson.
4: Oh, yeah. She's here, too. There you go. And it's a Saturday, the abbreviated edition of the Morning Buzz. Be taking your calls in just a little bit. Looking over things here on the web, and they have a list of the strangest town names in every U.S. state. And I take issue with at least one of these, okay? We're going to go to the basic ones. Ohio, there's actually a town called Knock 'em Stiff. Ohio.
3: Didn't know that.
4: Yeah, it's one word, Knock'em Stiff, yeah. Ohio. Pennsylvania, of course, Intercourse, Pennsylvania.
3: Intercourse, yeah.
4: In New Jersey, Hohokus, but there's actually a town called Buttsville, B-U-T-T-Z.
3: Buttsville. I would live in Buttsville.
4: Buttsville, I think that's a stranger name. Also, let's see, going to Alabama, Smut Eye, Alabama. Mm. Chicken, Alaska. Now, for Arizona, it has listed nothing. So I'm pretty sure it's nothing Arizona. Not that they don't they have
3: right,
4: nothing
3: they have
4: listed
3: nothing there.
4: As a strange
3: yeah.
4: town. Rough and Ready, California. Butts, Georgia. And somebody online posted, and I don't think this is AI-generated, but they actually had a water tower saying, "Welcome to beautiful Butts."
3: You know, I kind of like Butts. I think it's good that they incorporate that. In, yeah, yeah.
4: I cannot lie.
3: You cannot lie.
4: Like Butts, yeah.
3: We love that. We are going to go to the phones, take some calls.
8: Talk to me.
4: Buttsville.
3: Good morning. Thank you for holding. Hello.
9: Oh, let me get you off speaker.
3: Okay. It's Comedy Killer.
2: Hey, there Comedy Killer. What up, man?
4: Thank you for being courteous.
9: And Phil, congrats to your Copley.
2: Well, thank you. You're always very, complimentary. Even if a team loses, that's fine,
9: Yeah.
2: It was, I didn't hear much of I don't know what happened in the game, but Copley won. Always a fun time kicking off the season, right?
9: Oh, yeah.
2: Yeah, yeah.
4: Fun so what do you got planned this weekend? Anything big?
9: I'm going to relax today and might get out a little bit tomorrow if weather permits.
4: Okay, good deal. We'll keep an eye on that weather, and I'm just gonna nap if it rains.
2: They mentioned rain
4: best
2: after
4: thing
2: 2
4: to do.
2: P.M., but
4: yeah,
2: I stepped outside, and it's pouring down rain right now.
4: Oh, boy.
3: Yeah.
2: So you got rain this morning, and then a break, and then some rain later. You're right, it's a good day for a nap.
3: Now, do you have any travel superstitions? Do you have any that you can think of? Yeah, like putting garlic in your luggage. I guess that's a thing.
4: Mm.
3: Touching the plane?
2: Anybody touch your car before they get in?
9: No, I can't. Well, I mean, they grab the door handle and open the door.
4: Yeah, that's yeah. Right. You almost that's right. have to touch
3: run
4: the car.
3: Out.
4: Yeah, yeah.
3: Yeah, they got to do that.
2: You're a safe driver. You know what I mean. So you get. You're a 5-star driver out there.
9: I'd like to think so. I mean. I get a lot of people that rebook me and reuse
2: me. Sure.
3: That's the sign.
4: Yes.
3: When people keep coming back.
4: Repeat business.
3: I would trust you driving me places. I really would, because you know your way around. You've been most of the places you've been to before. And, you kind of are respectful of your passengers, which is good.
9: Mm-hmm. Well, you kind of have to be.
3: Right, but not everybody is.
2: I mean, you took Kathy and her daughter. You picked them up. Now, we were going to give you a call because, going up to Cleveland. However, our flight, we have to leave the house like at 3:30 or 4 in the morning for our flight out of Cleveland. So we don't want you to get up that early, man.
9: I work 24/7.
2: Yeah.
3: Okay.
2: I guess if it's worth it, you'll leave at, midnight or something, right? So if it's worth it.
9: Yeah, I mean, I adjust my schedule accordingly.
2: And I'm a big tipper.
3: I forgot my wallet, Kathy.
2: You're laughing. You're laughing right there. Okay. All right.
9: Yeah, the T-Rex arms.
3: Yes.
2: We were looking at the itinerary and everything, and they have a special section on tipping and who you should tip. And there's a lot of people on a trip like this that you tip. You know what I mean? But it's a once-in-a-lifetime trip. Looking forward to it. So, hey.
9: Oh, yeah.
2: And I'm sure the person, if I give them a buck or two, that'll help.
3: Yeah. Pennies, change. They might like
4: two.
3: The pennies. How old were you when you first got married?
9: Oh. 18.
3: Ooh. 18.
4: 18,
3: boy,
4: wow.
3: You're young.
4: Right out of the gate, huh?
3: Yeah.
9: Right out of the gate.
4: Wow. Mm-hmm.
2: All right.
4: Okay, now are you still married, or how long were you married? Or?
9: I was married 4 years the first time and 4 years the second time.
4: Okay. So third time is not the charm, or are you still looking?
9: Looking, but not in any big hurry.
2: You're not actively pursuing it.
3: Yeah.
4: You're kind of window shopping, but you left the money at home, right? You're just not making that big purchase at this time.
9: You got it.
4: Okay.
2: That's right, yeah.
4: Nothing wrong with that.
3: Now, were there any incidents at your school that people still talk about today? It could be a good or bad thing. Like, our school had a big drug bust, and we didn't know it at the time, but we were all evacuated. I'm like, what is going on here?
4: Wow.
3: And then, but others, their schools went to the championship, or, you know, there's all kinds of different things that your school kind of makes the papers.
4: Now, when they evacuated you, I mean, they didn't say this is a tornado drill or something?
3: No.
4: They didn't, like, try to disguise it?
3: No, we just had to evacuate. Then we had no idea. Because we weren't, you know, privy.
4: Yeah.
3: But that was what it was. We found out later.
4: Okay, so they're kind of like, let's go.
3: And yeah.
4: You're thinking, where are we going? Nope, let's go.
3: Yeah, why are there drug-sniffing dogs here? Yeah.
4: Wow.
3: No, I don't know. Did you ever have anything that comes to mind for you at your school?
9: I think a junior in high school.
3: Yeah.
9: We had a kid come in with a spiked blue mohawk.
4: Okay.
3: No kidding.
2: All right.
9: And when he came in, they immediately turned around, sent him home, and said, you know, you can't have that. There's nothing in the dress code about it, so we all staged a walkout, and then...
2: A walkout?
3: Wow, that's something else.
4: You guys were rebels back then, huh?
9: And, you know, they eventually revised the dress code and put that in there, but they also put, which kind of upset some people, that men are not allowed to have facial hair, and there was a couple guys that had beards when
3: I had beards, yeah, I believe that. And some of the girls actually left home in one outfit and changed into another when they got to school.
2: Man.
3: So that did happen.
2: How about that?
3: I do recall that happening. That's kind of, that's one of those things. A survey found that anchovies are the worst pizza topping. What came in second? It's not pineapple.
9: It's not pineapple.
3: Nope.
4: No. Would have been my guess.
9: As far as pizza topping,
3: yep.
9: How about mushrooms?
2: That's what I was thinking.
4: Mushrooms.
3: Mushrooms.
2: Yeah. Apparently.
4: I mean, I like mushrooms on my pizza, but no.
3: It is not. Oh, I love mushrooms.
4: Yeah. No.
3: That's not it.
4: Yeah, but
2: I hate mushrooms.
3: Either like them or you don't.
4: Yeah. I would have bet dollars to donuts it would have been a pineapple, but no, it's not.
3: Not.
2: A lot of people
3: it is
2: like
3: not.
2: Pineapple.
4: Or mushrooms.
9: Not pineapple.
4: No.
3: No, it's not.
2: Sorry, Comedy Killer.
3: Huh. No. For those that
2: you're
3: like
2: gonna,
3: it.
2: You going to watch any football this weekend or no?
9: Well, I figure I'll flip Comedy Central on at 1. The Browns are playing, right?
2: See, that another little shot against the Browns. Hey, when they win the Super Bowl, then I'm going to go back to your comments.
9: I don't think either of us will be alive to see that.
3: Another optimist.
4: That's the
2: thanks
4: spirit.
2: A lot, man. Thank you. All
3: that's
2: right.
3: All right. Hey, call us on Monday.
4: Have a great day, man.
9: Have a great day.
3: Bye.
4: You too. Thanks.
3: Good morning. Hello. Good morning.
4: WNIR.
3: Hi.
2: We're here.
3: You're on. Hi.
2: Hello.
8: Hi, this is Cat Mom.
3: Hi, Cat Mom. How you doing?
8: Great.
3: Good. Good to hear.
8: Interesting morning, your discussion. Yeah.
3: Well, we throw a lot of things and see what
8: you
3: sticks
8: sure
3: to the
8: do.
3: Wall.
4: There you go.
8: You sure
3: whatever
8: do.
3: Sticks to the wall.
2: Whatever you want to comment
8: I like
2: on.
8: That.
3: What would you like to talk about?
8: You were talking about the Tooth Fairy. Mm-hmm. My daughter-in-law is very creative, and my little grandson didn't want to give up his binky.
4: Oh.
3: Yeah.
8: So, well, guess who came? They tried a couple things. He was only two, but the binky fairy.
4: The binky fairy.
3: Binky fairy.
8: And he put it under his pillow, and she left a note. But the cutest thing is she read it. She actually printed it off. And, you know, being he was such a big boy, I'm leaving you this note, and it was cute because she recorded it. It was in his bedroom, and he said, well, what's a note? You know what I mean?
3: Yeah.
8: And then she had a little present for him, but he was so excited.
4: Oh,
8: so,
4: nice.
8: Yeah,
2: so they took
8: that was clever.
2: They took away the binky, is that right?
8: Yeah, he put it under his pillow.
2: Oh, okay.
8: He had tried a couple months. They had, you know, they buried it in the side yard.
2: All right.
8: And, of course, he wanted it back. And
4: buried it in the side yard?
3: Yeah, he would.
8: They just dug, well,
2: they
8: you know,
2: wanted
8: little
2: to...
8: boys like to dig holes.
4: Yeah, okay.
3: Yeah.
8: So,
3: okay.
2: My sister had a little blanket growing up that she carried with her all the time. And my grandmother Ferguson thought it was time that she did away with that blanket.
4: Mm.
2: And so she convinced her, and my sister tells the story, she convinced her to cut it into squares. Right in front of her, and Anne was at the time going, oh, okay, and then, of course, she lost it later, but my grandmother then sewed it into a little blanket or something with the squares, but my sister still, you know, she's 70 or so, my sister still tells that story how Grandmother Ferguson convinced her to cut up her blanket that she carried with her forever. And
8: did she cry?
2: Yes, she did.
3: But she did.
8: I bet she did.
2: A lot.
8: And I would have.
2: Yes. So it was one of those things. My grandmother thought it was time. You're old enough to not carry that blanket with you everywhere.
3: Well, and you know, kids, it's their attachment animal, blanket. Our oldest son had a bear. He named it Butter because it was yellow.
4: Okay.
3: It was yellow.
4: Butter
3: but
4: bear.
3: It was so frayed. It was literally falling apart.
2: Yeah.
3: And I tried to find another one. I couldn't. And then we went into this discount store, like a, you know, cheap store.
4: Mm-hmm.
3: They had a whole shelf of them.
4: I said,
3: we're buying some up.
4: Yeah.
3: We're going to buy some up because it was such a fragile material.
4: Mm-hmm.
3: Do you know he still has that bear?
2: Oh,
4: how
3: he's still got
4: that?
3: Little Butter.
8: I believe that.
3: Yeah, he's still got little Butter around.
8: Sweet.
3: So it's kind of cool. Well, how much should the Tooth Fairy leave? What do you think?
4: Or the Binky Fairy.
8: I have littles, and what they've done, the first tooth, I think, he got
2: $20.
3: Oh. Whoa. I'm pulling my
2: teeth
3: out.
2: It's almost worth pulling your teeth out.
4: Yeah.
2: Man, if I pull out three, that's $60.
4: Wow.
8: My son said now it's gone down to $1.
3: Oh,
4: it's gone down. Oh, deflation.
3: Wow.
4: Oh, man.
8: And he just, you know, like four quarters because or half dollars because he's thrilled to get, you know, silver coins to put in his bank.
4: Yeah, yeah. Mm. Wow. Wow, from 20 down to 1. Wow.
8: That's when he they visit here, and they always go to my husband's dresser where he saves all his change.
2: Okay.
4: Uh-huh.
8: And he usually picks out some to take home.
3: Now, how old were you when you first got married? Under 21, 21 to 25, 26 to 30, over 30. Which time? Still waiting for the right one or not in a million years?
8: 27 to 30.
4: Yeah. Okay.
3: That is the most popular.
8: We lived a little first because I don't think we would have made it.
3: Yeah, that's a good idea.
8: Had we married too young.
3: You bet.
2: Yeah, I think that's. I think kids are waiting a little longer now.
3: If at all.
8: It's very smart.
4: Yeah.
8: At all.
2: My son's getting married later this year. He's 30 plus. So,
4: I was 30, so, yeah.
3: That's the thing. You know,
2: I was 31 or 2. I can't remember.
4: Mm-hmm.
2: Can't remember my ex-wife.
3: A survey found.
8: You remember her.
3: Yeah, I know.
4: It's all just a blur.
2: Very nice person.
3: A survey found anchovies are the worst pizza topping. What came in second? It's not pineapple and it's not mushrooms. What do you think?
8: I thought it would have been pineapple. Well, what I don't like is green pepper.
3: Oh,
4: green pepper.
8: It doesn't get cooked enough.
2: Yeah.
4: Yeah,
8: well, I like
4: that's
8: green
4: good.
8: Pepper on a pizza. If I make it and I know the pepper's cooked,
2: I'm kind of with. I like green peppers, but on a pizza, I'm not really. Yeah, I kind of.
3: You're
2: I
3: right.
2: agree with you.
4: I've had pizza with.
8: They're strong.
2: Yeah, there's something.
4: Yeah, I've had pizza with banana peppers. They're not too bad.
2: Yeah, I like the banana. Peppers.
4: But
8: one of my daughter-in-laws loves banana peppers, so we usually get half.
4: Okay.
8: Because I actually have learned to like it.
2: I like banana peppers.
3: So. Is it peppers?
4: Is it peppers? That's what we want to know. No.
8: Okay. I have a couple other ideas, but I like a lot of things on the pizza.
4: Yeah, well, you know, one guest to a customer, so we'll save that. Yeah.
3: Are there any incidents that you remember from your school? Like, it could be good, it could be bad, you know, things that you just recall that everyone was talking about.
8: Just, you know, coming into school and they would be checking the lockers.
3: Oh,
8: vigilant. I think maybe when my sons were in school, that's when they were bringing the dogs in.
3: Yeah.
8: And it was more apparent to the students what was happening.
3: Yeah.
8: So, no, I don't remember any big incidents.
3: Yeah.
8: You know, at that time, you know, nobody was able to film anything or talk about anything.
2: You're right.
8: You went to class.
3: No cell phones.
8: You know, I think the worst thing is, you know, smoking on school property.
3: Yes. Yeah. That was a thing.
2: Yep.
3: That was a
8: but
3: thing.
8: But you were actually allowed to leave, so.
3: Go to the pit.
8: A lot. Or in the bathroom. People, dummies, got caught in the bathroom.
2: Yeah.
3: Well, we were talking this week about that, and people said sometimes the teachers would join the students at the smoking pit. It's like, what?
8: I believe that.
2: Yeah.
8: But they were able, you know, there was a smoking lounge. All she had to do was walk by
3: walk
8: the lounge.
3: In there. Yeah.
2: Teacher's lounge, a smoke, yeah.
8: Or like a workroom where they had that stupid mimeograph machine.
4: Yeah. Oh, man.
3: The mimeograph.
2: I think the one smoker went into the boiler room. Didn't we have the caller to go into the boiler room?
4: Yeah. Smoking in the boiler room.
8: Sure they did what they wanted.
2: Yep.
4: Oh,
3: it's so bizarre to look at that now. Well, we love your call. Thank you for calling today, okay?
4: You have a great weekend.
8: Bye.
4: Bye-bye now.
3: Good morning. Hello.
4: WNIR.
3: Good morning.
2: Hello.
10: Hello.
3: Hi.
2: Oh,
3: how are you?
2: Hey, Robert.
3: Hey.
10: I can hear a beep.
3: Beep. There it is.
10: Yeah, you're talking about things I remember from high school. Two things.
3: Yeah.
10: This happened before I got in high school, and what happened was seniors would do a prank on, you know, with the school.
3: Mm-hmm.
10: A teacher had a Volkswagen outside at a parking lot.
3: Okay.
10: They took it apart piece by piece.
3: No.
10: Into the school and rebuilt it piece by piece.
4: Oh man.
3: Oh, okay. My goodness. Well, that's my gosh. And no one saw this until it was done?
10: I don't know what happened. All I know is it's a story I heard. It's probably done when I was in middle school.
3: Mm-hmm.
10: And which had been late 70s, but they took it apart piece by piece and rebuilt it.
3: Oh, yeah.
2: All right.
10: The second story I remember is because it happened to me. My junior year, I'm on a football team. We made state playoffs.
3: Mm-hmm.
2: Okay.
10: We had to go down to Tiffin to play at
3: Tiffin,
10: and they thought me at Tego. Now, Mr. Viss, we're on a high power offense at the time.
2: All right.
10: We go down there, and I looked at the roster a couple days before we left, and I thought, we got this game won. They only had like 20, 25 kids, if I remember right.
2: Mm-hmm.
10: We get down there, the wind chill was below zero.
4: Okay. Wow.
3: Mm-hmm.
10: And anyway, I had on a couple shirts, a jersey, and a jacket. Still felt cold.
2: Well,
3: yeah, it would.
10: And my mom went down to the game, and they had metal bleachers.
2: Bless her heart.
4: Mm-hmm.
2: Yeah.
10: And she sat down the whole game.
4: Wow.
2: Well, I tell you what, you get in football, like Joy said, some kids, but you go to some of those games at certain points of the season, and it can be. It's been snowy and really bitter cold.
3: Terrible.
4: Yeah, especially with that wind chill, man.
2: And then you sit on those bleachers, which are...
3: Just comfort
2: all
3: the way around.
10: Yeah, anyway, we lost the game.
2: Ah, that makes it worse.
10: I know.
2: Freeze your butt off and you lose the game.
3: Mm-hmm.
10: Yeah, but anyway, Joyce, you looking forward to your Key West trip?
3: I am, and I was talking to different people, and I think I'm going to just do shorts and maybe a nice sundress or something. And
4: there you go.
3: Not pack a whole lot, because I just take a carry-on.
4: Mm-hmm.
3: I'm thinking about the trip already and thinking about what I need to pack and take with me, but I'm going to be traveling light.
10: So you got to take some little Debbie's and some chips with you?
3: I don't think so. I would eat them in the car on the way to the airport, probably. It's like...
10: Now,
4: I'm with you on that.
3: Yeah.
10: When's your flight leaving, basically, from Cleveland?
3: Oh, gosh. It's leaving... Oh, gosh, when is it? Probably about late morning. Late morning, I would need to be at the airport.
2: Not bad. Yeah.
3: I have flight aware, so it tells you if it changes or what happens.
4: Yeah. Okay.
10: Yeah. Anyway, when I went down to Key West earlier this year, I had to be at the airport at 4 in the morning.
2: Yep, we have to be there probably 4:30 or so.
3: But, you know, for us, it's sleeping in.
4: Yeah.
3: It's still sleeping in. I've had movie shoots in the morning. They're like, oh, you got to be there at 6. I said, great.
2: No problem.
3: Yeah. You'd rather, 6 is good.
4: Yeah.
3: Yeah.
10: Well,
3: yeah, that's
10: anyway,
3: okay.
10: You're talking about tipping.
3: Tipping.
4: Yes.
2: Okay.
10: When I went down there, and I go on these dive boats, I tip a dive instructor $10.
2: Okay.
3: Oh, okay. $10.
10: Yeah, like to take dive at morning, two in the afternoon.
3: It's probably good to tip them a lot because if they're controlling your air supply, you want to be really generous.
4: Yeah.
2: You've had a lot of flights. You have any like superstitions? We're talking about that a little bit. Or?
10: Well.
2: You don't touch the plane before you get on, do you?
3: Yeah.
10: Well, I do.
2: You do?
3: You do?
2: They let you do it?
10: Wait, to a ladder get on the plane.
3: Oh, on the ladder to get it. Yeah, you know, that would count, I guess.
4: Yeah. Mm-hmm.
3: And I've never thought about packing garlic. You know, Mr. Golf gave me that garlic.
2: I may have to try to pack some garlic.
3: I know. Yeah. I know. That'd be great.
4: You keep the vampires away, too.
10: A bounce on today.
2: Yeah, you don't sound too excited. That's okay.
10: Well, let me put you this way. I'm not too wrong about this last couple of days. Watch a Browns game is like watch a train wreck. You know what's going to happen, but you just can't keep your eyes away from it.
3: Yeah.
2: Well, hey, you know, we haven't even started the season yet, so let's
10: One question. Did Chubb retire as a Brown?
2: Yeah, he always said he wanted to retire. He only played the one season in Houston there. So, yeah, he's retiring basically as a Cleveland Brown. And I think if he played a few more years, he probably would have gotten in the Hall of Fame with some, you know, if he put up some numbers. But
10: well, he did put up some numbers.
2: Well, he had some, yeah, he had some great years. There was four straight years he was over 1,000 yards rushing.
10: I think he will get a look at it because Carolina at their linebacker just going to Hall of Fame. He only played 8 years.
2: Yeah, we'll see. We'll see about Chubb. But what a great player. One of the more, like, you know, certainly like players on the Browns since they came back. And, you know, he had that gruesome I remember seeing the hit when he was playing college ball at Georgia. Man, that was terrible. And then, of course, the Steelers, that hit, second game of the season. Oh. Well, that was just gruesome.
4: Yeah, it made you shudder watching it happen.
2: And so that was pretty.
10: Let's talk about Phil.
3: All right, real quick, then we're going to hit news.
10: The NWA's women's champion, Tiffany Nieves, they call her La Princesa.
2: Yeah.
10: They had her in a wrestling magazine. She had a wrestling t-shirt on top and a very short bikini on the bottom.
2: Well, I might have watched then. Yeah. All right.
10: Yeah, it was a magazine called Pro Wrestling Illustrated, the latest issue.
3: That's the wrestling news? Okay. All right. I'll go with the flow.
2: I'll tell you what, those lady wrestlers, though, they should take care of me. There's no, I mean, they're tough, you know?
10: I know.
3: Oh, yeah. Put you in the pacifier.
2: Look out. Yeah.
10: Well, anyway, see about Nieves. She's the champion right now, NWA.
2: Yep.
10: She has an ally in Greta. We talked about her 6'8" woman. Now, to get to Nieves, you got to go through Greta. Unfortunately, no one's been able to get to Nieves.
2: Yeah.
10: Because Greta's so big.
4: Okay. Good old Greta.
2: Hey, Robert, we got to move on, man. Terry Mom said, hey.
3: Hey, call us later.
4: Have a great day, man.
2: Have a good weekend, man. All right. 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Weather forecast today, having some rain move through the area this morning and get some more rain later on. So rainy Saturday, and the high today right about 80% chance of rain tonight, low 58. And then for tomorrow, drops to 30% chance of some showers and the possibility tomorrow some thunderstorms, mainly in the afternoon, otherwise some sunshine. Tomorrow's high 72. And Monday we start the week mostly sunny and 72. Now we have the Portage County Randolph Fair beginning Tuesday. And, boy, it looks beautiful. Tuesday sunny 75, Wednesday sunny 80, Thursday sunny 82, and Friday mostly sunny and 82 degrees. If you're heading out to the Portage County Randolph Fair this coming week. Well, Vice President J.D. Vance has returned to his hometown to campaign for Republican candidates at a steel plant where his grandfather worked. Vance spoke Friday at the Cleveland Cliffs Middletown Works facility, highlighting his Rust Belt roots. Vance says it's, quote, an amazing thing. His papa was a welder at that plant for 40 years, and now he visits the plant as Vice President of the United States. Vance aims to boost GOP candidates ahead of the November midterm elections and promote the Trump administration's economic policies. The Vice President joined by Energy Secretary Chris Wright. The event comes as Vance plans to ramp up his travel schedule with more public events and fundraisers. Grand jury indicted the four suspects charged in the Vinton County child endangerment case on Friday, according to Ohio Attorney General Andy Wilson. The Attorney General's office said 73-year-old Gary Siders, 68-year-old Christina Siders, 36-year-old Gary Siders Jr., and 33-year-old Elizabeth Siders, each charged with 16 counts of endangering children. Authorities say the children found inside that home were between 18 months and 18 years of age. The Ohio State Highway Patrol Ravenna Post conducted a sobriety checkpoint last night on State Route 44 near Milepost 8 in Rootstown Township. Checkpoint ran from 8 p.m. to 10 p.m. 411 vehicles passed through the checkpoint. One diverted for standardized field sobriety testing, resulting in one OVI arrest. Remember, get the local news anytime at WNAIR.com. 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Take a look at sports in a minute.
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2: Take a look at sports. Yeah, Robert talking about it. He's going to watch the game. Yeah, why not? Browns taking on the Buffalo Bills, 1 o'clock, Channel 5 preseason game. Shedeur Sanders play the first half. That's the plan. Deshaun Watson, Dylan Gabriel will then play in the second half. Once again, 1 o'clock on Channel 5. Go Browns. We'll see what happens. A lot of talk about their draft pick, Concepcion, the wide receiver, national media and also local media saying, boy, he just looks terrific. But we shall see. But it looks like they drafted a couple of nice wide receivers in Concepcion and Boston. And you also have Harold Fannin Jr., who's going to be in his second season in a Browns uniform from Bowling Green State University, the tight end. So, you know, and somebody mentioned to me, you know, offensively and defensively, they look decent, except what about the quarterback position, the main position there, and that's still up in the air, and who knows. Hey, Patrick Bailey, Petey Halpin-Homer, rookie Travis Bonanza, Haas. Travis Bazana tied a career high with four hits. Guardians clobbered the Rockies last night, 9-1. Way to go. And game two of this series with the Rockies, Colorado tonight at 8:10. Harrisburg Center scored a couple of runs in the eighth and beat our Rubber Ducks 8-7 last night at 717 Credit Union Park. Two teams play again tonight. That game gets under 6:05. And, of course, after the game, they always have a great fireworks show out there. And Wyndham Clark shot a second straight 6-under-64, holds a one-shot lead after the second round of the BMW Championship in St. Louis. Scotty Scheffler struggled, 2-over the first round, came back 5-under in the second round, 3-under overall. He's tied for 25th. Weekend action gets underway. Weather in a minute.
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0: Okay. Showers off and on today. The high 81, 80% chance of rain. They've upped it now to 90% chance of rain tonight. The low 58. Still 30% chance of some showers and thunderstorms tomorrow, 30% Sunday, and the high 72 degrees at the Talk of Akron, WNIR.
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2: 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Now, here's Phil Ferguson, John Lockwood, and Joyce Johnson.
3: Now, if you picture the world's billionaires looking down at common folk from the ivory towers of their castles, you're spot on, okay? Mark Zuckerberg just bought a 19th century Gothic castle overlooking a river in Ireland, which would be a great view.
4: Sure.
3: 125 miles from Meta's European headquarters. While details of the transaction aren't public, the Irish Times estimates the property is worth, $23 to $35 million. Maybe we won't bother sending a nice candle as a housewarming gift.
4: But, you know, it was recently reported a couple of days ago that Mark Zuckerberg has a red-green problem with seeing things.
3: Yeah, he can't see.
4: So even though it's green to the rest of us, it's probably blue to him. So
3: he can only see, like, blue.
4: So there is some poetic justice in that, even though he's, you know, bought it and everything.
3: In beautiful Ireland.
4: He can't see it for what it truly is.
3: He can't see it.
0: You know, Trump changed for him.
4: There you go.
0: How much? $30 million?
3: Between $23 and $35 million,
4: you know,
3: which is nothing.
0: Big deal.
4: Yeah. And as far as the weather goes, you know, with it raining and everything, I think we should hire Ollie Williams. Ollie Williams was the weatherman on Family Guy. And we get, let's go to Ollie Williams with the weather. And he would just simply go, it's going to rain. Back to you. It's going to rain.
3: A point. I think that's the way it should be.
0: You know,
3: really.
0: Yeah. Chance of rain. You bet. A chance.
3: To the point.
0: Okay. Talk to
3: people. Let's go to the phones. Good morning. Thanks for holding. Hello.
4: Hello. WNIR.
5: Hello.
3: Hello. How you doing?
5: One can of corn, one can of green beans.
0: How you doing?
5: Good. Hey, you guys talking sports, and talking about women in sports. Anybody there seen that little girl pitching in the world?
0: Yeah, how, she's like 12?
5: How about her burning them down there, huh?
0: Well, she's terrific, and I think, I forget her nickname, but she has a bow, doesn't she, in the back there? And I forget, she has a little nickname, but
5: yeah,
0: she's just mowing them down one after another. I think she's 12 years old in the Little League series there.
5: I might have a hard time hitting her. I'm serious.
0: I think it's great. Yeah, and she just, yep, you are correct. I love it.
5: And
0: I love it.
5: This is what I asked my lovely wife last night after we seen her,
0: uh-huh,
5: on TV. Do you ever think of a woman who will break into the major leagues?
0: Oh, well, that's a good, well.
4: Hey, you never see never these days.
0: You're right. You never know.
5: You never see a Catholic president. You know, Kennedy. Seriously.
4: True.
3: You're bringing up some really good points here. One can green beans.
0: I tell you what, I never say never on that. There's other sports where women, honestly, in golf, they had Annika Sorenstam. She played in a men's tournament. She did pretty well. I know in bowling, a woman won the Tournament of Champions, Kelly Kulik, I think her name was. But she competed right with, and she won the tournament against all the best players. I'm trying to think. In football, they have female kickers right at the high school level.
5: Yeah.
0: I mean,
3: we'll wait and see.
0: We can
3: see what happens.
0: You know?
3: You're right. There's a lot of skilled
0: people
3: out
0: there. Boy, I tell you
3: what.
4: Yeah, the girl's name, by the way, is Kinley Rasmus.
3: Oh.
4: Kinley Rasmus.
0: I think she's 12 years old, but man, she is something. If you haven't seen her or watched her, take a look at that. You're right.
3: Mm-hmm. Now, do you have any travel superstitions?
5: None whatsoever.
3: None. You don't try to touch the plane or run in front of it. Yeah, that's good. No, that's a good thing.
5: No,
3: you'll save your life.
5: I'll tell you what, I don't mind the landing. It's the takeoff that always.
0: Is that right?
3: Hard, yeah.
0: Okay. I don't care for the landing too much. It always seems like we're almost down, and then all of a sudden, boom. But yeah,
3: mm-hmm.
0: Okay.
3: Right.
5: Have you ever flown into Charlotte?
3: Yes, actually.
5: And evidently, it must be a short runway because you're going along, and all of a sudden, like they said. Bang, you're done on the ground.
3: Mm. Yeah. We're just always glad when the pilot gets up and say, okay, it might be a little bumpy, and you're just sitting there like, oh, let's just land.
5: Flying back and forth in the service every time I had to go through Charlotte. Okay. I said, oh, geez, man.
4: Yeah, I don't know if planes have anti-lock brakes, but boy, that would be one that would need anti-lock brakes with that short runway.
5: Oh, yeah. I think it's a short runway. I don't know, but you come down awful fast.
4: Mm.

0: Hey, 52 years of marriage last May, by the way.
1: How old were you when you got married?
0: 26 and a half.
1: Yep. That
2: 26
1: is,
2: and a half.
1: Yeah,
2: okay.
1: Between 26 and 30. That seems to be very popular.
3: All right.
1: A survey found that anchovies are the worst pizza topping. What came in second? It's not pineapple. It's not mushrooms. It's not green peppers. What do you think it is?
0: Well, I'm going to take a wild guess, even though I like it, is onions.
3: I love onions on there as well. Yes.
2: Yeah, yeah. Oh. That's kind of a questionable thing, but onions? Could it be? No.
1: No. Good guess. Good guess there. Yep. Any incidents at your school that you remember? Good, bad, ugly?
0: No, I just remember. You know, I went to Catholic high school.
1: Okay. Oh, yeah. Good memories there.
0: Yes, of course, we had a priest for religion.
1: Yeah. Mm-hmm.
0: And they were passing around the. This is just a funny thing, I think. And writing your name down, you know, going along. So he starts writing, and he goes, "Who in the hell wrote it?" Or something like that. He did say that. He goes, "Put down Malcolm X."
1: Oh boy. Wow.
0: I'll tell you his name.
1: He had a sense of humor.
0: Was Danny Gilboy. He ended up as an attorney.
1: Oh, wow. That's so funny.
3: All right.
1: That is funny. Well, we're glad you called.
3: Thanks for...
1: Yeah. Call this week.
0: Okay. Bye.
2: You have a good day.
3: Thanks for calling.
2: All right. Take another one.
1: Hello.
2: WNIR.
1: Hello.
3: Hello.
1: Hello. You're on.
2: Okay. I think we lost him.
1: Maybe.
2: Next.
1: Good morning. Hello.
3: Dog Walker.
2: WNIR.
3: Hello? What up, Dog Walker? How you doing, man?
4: Dry, thankfully.
1: Good.
3: All right.
2: Well, good. Good for you.
3: Because it poured down there for a short time. Man.
2: Yeah, kind of dancing in between raindrops there.
1: Mm-hmm.
4: Yeah, the hard part's keeping the dogs out of the mud.
2: Oh, yeah. Oh, yeah.
1: They love it.
2: Yeah. More work for you.
4: I don't like wiping a pod coming into the ladies' houses, you know?
2: Yeah, yeah.
3: No, that's true.
1: Yeah, that would not be cool. That wouldn't be cool. Any incidents at your school that you still think about today or talk about?
3: Or that you did, right?
4: You read my mind, Joyce. That's why I wanted to call yesterday. I was on hold a few times, but I had to bail. So this will probably ring true for Cully and John and Phil.
2: Mm-hmm.
4: I was on AV crew in junior high, in elementary school AV, in junior high. And, those big Bell and Howe 16-millimeter projectors.
2: Oh, yeah.
4: Yeah, they had a sound output quarter-inch jack. And then in the wall, there was a jack to override, the PA announcement.
2: Yes.
4: To play the movie sound over the speaker.
2: Well, yeah.
4: My buddy and I quickly figured out, any input we put in there will go over the speakers.
1: Oh, no. Go ahead.
4: We started recording daily alternative announcements, and as soon as the chime would go ding-dong, ding-dong, we'd plug our thing in, and we would take little snippets from, like, Richard Pryor and
2: Oh, my goodness.
4: And watching the teachers... look of realization of this can't be real.
2: Yeah.
4: And I mean, it took several days. All our friends were in on the joke. People were crying from laughing.
3: That's funny, man. That's a good one there.
2: Man, Richard Pryor and man, George Carlin in there too, I bet, with a couple of routines.
4: Yeah, all those unbridled, uncensored, and we didn't cut out the cuss word.
1: No.
2: Oh, no, of course not. Should have had a Red Fox album, boy. You would have been expelled.
4: Oh yeah, we did.
2: Oh jeez,
1: you played that?
2: Wow.
4: Oh yeah, we would play like one sentence things. Like we'd go, here was one. Mr. Zimmerman is holding auditions for the Sit on My Face Club.
3: Oh no.
1: So when did it end? How were you busted?
4: So it ended with the homeroom teacher. Finally, when we made fun of him on there.
3: Oh, yeah.
2: That was kind of like the final straw.
1: The line.
2: Huh? Yeah. Oh, my gosh.
4: Yeah. So the best part, too, the other best part was that my friend that did it was Mr. Honor Roll, go to Princeton, huge GPA, and it might have been his biggest trouble he ever got into. So, honor and amongst thieves,
2: Oh, yeah.
1: Well, and the kid that became the lawyer and all this, I mean, I guess people do change from high school, but, you're just sort of trying out your legs and, seeing what you can get away with. And you know, it is funny to look back on it now.
2: Yeah,
1: it certainly
2: but
1: is.
2: Boy, some of them really pushing the envelope there and, you know, doing what you did. I'm like,
3: that's
2: whoa,
3: pretty creative.
2: Wow.
3: I have to give you that, man. That's pretty good.
2: Yeah. Dangerously creative.
3: Yeah, but I like it, man. Yeah.
1: Now, a survey found that anchovies are the worst pizza topping. What do you think came in second? It's not pineapple. It's not mushrooms. It's not green peppers. And it's not onions. Hmm.
4: Wow. Yeah. I was going to say, man, sardines, because when I was in France, that was a common
2: sardines.
3: Yeah, I don't like those.
2: Wouldn't be a favorite of mine, but no. No, that's not the second least favorite topping.
1: Yeah, we've gone through a lot of them, but I definitely would not want that. Travel superstitions, do you have any?
4: Well, you know, I was on the road so much, it was kind of like there was nothing to be superstitious about.
1: Mm-hmm.
4: You know?
1: Well, some people carry a rabbit's foot or have a good luck charm. Like, did you ever have a good luck charm? Not per se.
4: Not really. Cause it was so much part of my lifestyle.
2: You were just so on the go so much, you really didn't even have time to think about being superstitious. You were just moving all the time, huh?
4: Yeah. I mean, I was on the road like 180 to 220 nights a year. And out of Cleveland, either direct to Frankfurt or London, and spend like 2 weeks working in the factories there. And I'll tell you who my best sit next to guest was, though, that he was the smelliest individual I ever sat next to as well. Don King.
3: Don King?
2: Really?
1: What?
4: Yeah.
1: So
2: Don King.
1: Oh, my gosh.
3: Did his hair get in your way or anything, Don King? I mean, he was...
4: It was as if he hadn't showered in days. And it was a rough 8-9 hour flight because of that. But it was fascinating to be able to chit-chat.
3: Yeah, I was
4: going to
3: say, What did what did he say? I mean, to you, did you have a lengthy conversation with him?
4: It was. He was a very sharp, smart man that knew how not to indict himself. I mean, I guess once you're in jail for hitting a guy over the head with a radiator, you know, you learn how to play the game and not put yourself in danger. And I can't remember any substance of it, to be honest with you. Just, I mean, the odor.
1: Overbearing. Well, that would be bad to be on a plane with somebody that doesn't smell good.
2: Yeah, the odor kind of took over and maybe it just erased the memories you would have had, you know, because you were just so focused on the smell, you know.
4: Well, I do remember a little bit of the conversation. It was right when Tyson bought that mansion out in Eastern Ohio.
1: Yep.
2: Yeah.
4: And prior to that, he lived about four buildings down from me on Van Aken Boulevard and Shaker, and the condo apartment kind of buildings.
2: Uh-huh.
4: And you know, we'd walk up to the corner to go to the restaurants and bars and stuff. And so we got to know all the old people that would be walking.
1: Hey, we're out of time.
4: 7:30.
1: We're out of time. Call, call us Monday. Call Monday.
2: Call earlier,
1: You're
2: too.
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5: From ABC News. I'm Brian Clark. A sawmill in British Columbia is producing lumber used in products that could now be hit by new tariffs. ABC's Stephen Portnoy says a late-night breakdown in trade talks between the U.S. and Canada means that the U.S. is going forward with 50% tariffs on $20 billion worth of Canadian goods.
6: U.S. Trade Representative Jamieson Greer says Canada walked away from the table just after it made new demands. A senior administration official telling reporters overnight that Canada was, quote, interested in additional concessions that the United States wasn't able to provide. Now, the view north of the border is that the White House was making last-minute changes, and Mark Carney, Canada's prime minister, now vows to retaliate, match the new U.S. tariffs dollar for dollar.
5: President Trump campaigning for Senator Darlene Graham in South Carolina repeated his claim about control of the Strait of Hormuz.
7: I view the Strait of Hormuz as an American territory right now. It's an American territory.
5: But Iran's president said the world's accepted that Iran's been victorious in the war, and Iran's chief negotiator said the U.S. put its Middle East allies at risk for Israel's stake. At the same time, Israel's condemning President Trump's economic threats as a crime against humanity, says ABC's Karen Travers of the White House.
8: The Iranians certainly seem to be indicating that they think that these sanctions or some economic punishment are coming. They're saying that these could be oppressive and that military strength alone does not ensure the survival of a regime in a country, that if they're having difficulty with their economy, they're going to be in trouble.
5: TikTok's paying a $400 million settlement to the Justice Department to end a 2024 suit alleging that it violated federal children's privacy laws. And Governor Mike Braun has asked the federal government in Indiana to declare a major disaster declaration after storms and flooding responsible for at least 8 deaths. Over 30,000 people are in their second week without power. 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
9: 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And ever since, I've been telling people there's no better wireless company out there. 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
5: 8 people died when a small plane crashed trying to land in a remote area of western Alaska, says ABC's Alex Stone.
10: There were 2 members of the Army Corps of Engineers on board. There were 4 contractors on the plane as well. It was a small civilian plane, a Cessna 441. The NTSB saying as it's beginning its investigation, you know, as they took off from Anchorage, they were heading to a remote radar site in western Alaska, that the conditions were foggy. They had been airborne for about 2 hours when they tried to land at that remote site.
5: A Texas court reduced some of the money that Alex Jones has been ordered to pay to families of the 2012 school shooting at Sandy Hook Elementary School in Connecticut, but he still faces separate judgments of over $1 billion. Authorities in Massachusetts are looking for the wife of a murdered off-duty Worcester police officer. ABC's Ariel Metropolis has more from the Coes Reservoir in Worcester.
11: Investigators spent all day searching this pond here, but at this point, still no sign of Karen Solomon. Police announced that they have issued an arrest warrant for Solomon on a charge of assault and battery with a dangerous weapon with serious bodily injury. Paperwork shows that warrant was issued on Wednesday. Solomon's husband, Kurt, a 31-year veteran of the police department here in Worcester, was found dead on Tuesday. Investigators say they believe Karen Solomon is armed and dangerous.
5: Prosecutors began the rebuttal in the Lindsay Clancy murder trial in Massachusetts. She's pleaded not guilty to killing her children. I'm Brian Clark, AB.
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3: 8:06, good morning. I'm Phil Ferguson, WNIR News, and looks like we had some rain coming through the area earlier this morning and get a bit of a break, and then showers and thunderstorms, in fact, scattered to numerous showers and thunderstorms are expected along and ahead of a cold front this afternoon and evening. Slight risk of severe weather. Keep it right here for the very latest weather information. 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So we have rain today, the high 80 and the 90. In fact, if you're heading to the Browns game, that's at 1 o'clock this afternoon. Expect some rain. Could be heavy at times during the game as they're taking on the Buffalo Bills. Showers and thunderstorms tonight, 90%, the low 58, drop it to 30% tomorrow. Sunday's high 72. A Barberton police officer suffered minor injuries Friday afternoon after being struck by a suspect vehicle that fled the scene near Barberton Middle School. The officer sustained minor injuries, was taken to the hospital for treatment, but expected to be okay. Police say the suspect vehicle struck the officer in front of Barberton Middle School. Police determined the suspect vehicle had been leaving the scene of a domestic dispute where the suspect allegedly brandished a weapon. Nobody was injured during the domestic dispute. According to a press release, the incident still being investigated. No further information being released at this time. Well, the death of a man following a Thursday evening, August 20th crash on Cleveland's east side is now being investigated as a homicide after investigators found a bullet hole in the car he had been driving and hospital staff found a gunshot wound on his body. The crash happened around 6:30 at night at the intersection of East 55th Street and Cedar Avenue. The collision sheared the car in half. Three people were transported to the hospital, including a man and a toddler who had both been thrown from that vehicle, that according to officials. Just a heads up, this will slow down traffic a little bit. Construction planned there on North Cleveland-Maslin Road. Now that will begin Tuesday. Roadway construction on Cleveland-Maslin Road from State Route 18 to Springside Drive, weather permitting. Traffic will be maintained throughout construction. However, motorists should expect lane closures, possible delays. Motorists are encouraged to use caution when traveling through the work zone. Allow additional travel time and follow all traffic-controlled devices. According to this release, construction is anticipated to continue for about 1 week. 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Sports in a minute.
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3: All right, take a look at sports here on this Saturday. And the Browns getting ready. It's a second preseason game taken on the Buffalo Bills at the stadium. Better take your slicker and your rubbers. It looks like some rain off and on during the game. It's at 1 o'clock on Channel 5 as the Browns take on the Bills. Shedeur Sanders will start at quarterback, expected to play the entire first half before Deshaun Watson in the third quarter. Dylan Gabriel then to finish things up today. One more preseason game after this, then get the season started. News yesterday is four-time Pro Bowl running back Nick Chubb called it a career, announcing his retirement from professional football after 8 seasons. He made that announcement on Instagram. That's what most of these athletes do nowadays. 30 years of age. And he began his career with Cleveland. He was you know, one of those great picks for Cleveland. He wasn't even a first-round pick for Cleveland. He was drafted 35th overall in the second round of the 2018 NFL draft out of Georgia. Of course, he had a number of good years in Cleveland. In fact, four consecutive 1,000-yard rushing seasons from 2019 to 2022 earned him four consecutive Pro Bowl selections. His best year came in 2022 with a career high of 1,525 yards rushing to go along with a career high 12 rushing touchdowns, and certainly one of the more favorable, one of the more likable players in Browns history, really. Nick Chubb never got in any trouble, always just, he had that, you know, they, he had some seasons like the great Jim Brown did. And when you think of Jim Brown, Jim Brown played nine seasons in a Browns uniform, but I remember, you know, seeing video from him. He was one of those guys that Jim Brown just run the ball. He'd be the last one up from the pile, barely, sometimes limping back to the huddle. Then they give him the ball on the next play, rush for 30 yards. And then also, when he scored a touchdown, he basically handed the ball to the ref. There was no spiking it or anything. You know, when you think of Nick Chubb, he's kind of like Jimmy Brown in that respect. Just a great player, no problems, and just went out there workmanlike. It wasn't, which is rare nowadays in any business, but certainly in football, that you don't say, hey, look at me. But for Nick Chubb, it was never really about him. It was about the team, and he proved that on and off the field. And really, it'd be nice to see him get in the Hall of Fame. I don't know if his credentials.
18: He should. You know, well, yep. Classy guy. Yep. Classy guy.
3: And we shall see whether or not down the road that he gets into the Hall of Fame. But 30 years of age and not too old. But, you know, he had out of Georgia, he had suffered that knee injury. That was gruesome. But the other one against the Pittsburgh Steelers, that was ugly.
18: Oh, yeah. Seeing the replay of that, too. It's like, oh, it's one I of feel those, that.
3: I've seen several of them. Joe Theismann and also in that Cincinnati Bengals game, that offensive lineman. I forget his name, but that was ugly. But anyway.
18: Nick Chubb for president.
3: Yeah, Nick Chubb, great player for the Cleveland Browns. And, of course, finished his career there in Houston 1 year there. And we will, you know, I'm sure they'll have a Nick Chubb day, no doubt about that. Baseball news, good news, as the Cleveland Guardians scored a lot of runs. They don't do that often, so that's good. They play again today, tonight against the Rockies, but last night it was 9-1. The final score is Patrick Bailey, Petey Halpin, homered. Rookie Travis Bezanna tied a career high at four hits. Guardians won it 9-1. And they move past Toronto and remain just a game back of Texas for that final playoff spot. Take it down a couple of notches to double-A ball. And the Harrisburg Senators came up. They came up big late in the game to take the Rubber Ducks last night 8-7. Two teams play again tonight. Now, that game is scheduled for 6:05 with fireworks once again after the game tonight. We have a poll question for you. Check it out. One more time, we'll check the high school scores next half hour. Stay tuned to the Morning Buzz. More after this.

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6: All right, see Cullison out there tonight. MC out there at Crackpots, always a fun time. And taking a look at the weather forecast. The National Weather Service says a chance of showers and thunderstorms before 3 p.m., then showers, maybe a thunderstorm between 3 p.m. and 4 p.m., then showers and thunderstorms after 4 p.m. Let's just say a chance of rain off and on today. High about 81. Showers overnight, 90% chance of rain. The low 58. Drop it a 30% chance of rain tomorrow. And tomorrow's high 72 with the Talk of Akron, WNIR.
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5: 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Now, here's Phil Ferguson, John Lockwood, and Joyce Johnson.
8: Buddy, ain't you heard of my school?
9: Oh, yeah.
8: Number one in the state.
9: Be true to your school.
10: Let your colors fly.
9: Yeah.
10: Yeah, if you had a weird incident at your school or something good can be bad, we want to hear about
9: yeah.
10: it.
9: Yeah.
10: Everyone was talking about, sometimes they still are at the reunions. Hey, do you remember?
9: Right. Yeah, a memory.
10: Yeah, a memory.
9: Looking for it. And give us a call, 330-673-1234, toll free 1-800-669-4100. Saturday edition of the Morning Buzz. We're here until 10 a.m. And then Ron Podesta, who I finally got to meet.
6: Well, yeah. I think we're here till 9.
9: Yeah.
6: That's okay.
9: Nine
6: so 10 p.m., 9 or 10.
9: Yeah. Well,
6: you know, 10 on the weekdays.
9: Yeah, whatever. But we're
6: 9
9: here.
6: O'clock today.
9: We're here. Yeah. We're here. And a little less than an hour, taking your calls and
6: just
9: things.
6: Try to make a room.
9: You know, and I love a good country song.
10: Yes.
9: You know? And there are also some country songs which, you know, are kind of unbelievable. But, you know, here's some country songs that haven't been written but should be. Okay, and these are titles of songs. Such as, My Wife Ran Off With My Best Friend, and I Sure Do Miss Him.
10: Oh,
9: okay. Or Love Me Like You Love Your Riding Lawnmower.
10: Yeah, see, that's not a...
9: I Miss You Like I Miss My Mullet.
10: Oh.
9: I Still Miss You, Baby, But My Arm's Getting Better. Think about that one. I Haven't Gone to Bed With Any Ugly Woman, But I've Sure Woke Up With a Few.
6: Oh, boy.
9: Yeah.
10: Yeah, those yeah. are...
9: And there is actually a song.
10: Yeah.
9: You can look it up. Called If I Had to Do It All Over Again, I'd Do It All Over You.
6: Oh,
10: see,
6: boy.
10: we've done shows with the country songs that are unusual, and, mm-hmm. and a lot of those, there's so many out there.
9: Oh, yeah.
10: So many out there. Well, it's all downhill from here. Ski gear maker K2 says it is the first brand to ever make a ski boot specifically for women, which feels unfathomable in the year 2026. But here we are. According to K2, every other ski boot that's marketed to women initially made using a men's mold. And their feet are different with straps, inserts, liners, tailoring the fit. The mold for K2's new Anthem boot, though, was built just around a woman's foot. So that's interesting. It's taken till 2026 to get that. Right. We are going to go to the phones.
9: Or till 9 a.m., whichever comes first.
6: Yeah, that's right.
10: Whichever comes first. Good Hello. Morning. Thanks for holding. Hello.
6: 9 a.m. Hello.
10: Hello.
6: Thanks for waiting.
9: How's you doing?
6: How's your weekend? What do you got planned for the weekend?
11: I'm just a trucker, man, that's coming back from West Virginia.
6: Oh, coming back from West Virginia.
9: All right. Well, how was your trip so far?
11: I hate West Virginia. I've always hated West Virginia, so.
9: Oh. West Virginia. No.
6: I've traveled through West Virginia to go on baseball tournaments and stuff, and I never liked driving the roads there into West Virginia and going through there. You have people going 70, 80 miles an hour and around these cars. I never cared for driving through West Virginia.
9: So no Blue Ridge Mountains, no Shenandoah River, huh? So nothing for you, right?
11: Right. It forced me to work my day off, too, so.
9: Oh, no.
6: Well, you get overtime.
11: I don't get paid overtime as a truck driver. None of us do.
6: Oh, you don't?
9: Okay. No? Yeah. Oh, wow.
6: That sucks.
9: That's a shame, man.
6: Hey, we appreciate the call here.
9: With all the work you do and everything?
6: Yeah, no doubt about it.
11: Hey, you guys ought to marry Joyce, man. She's got all the money traveling all over the country.
10: Yeah, isn't it, though?
9: Oh, yeah.
10: You know.
6: And Couchburner, yeah, he does. That's right.
10: I think that everyone can afford it if they look around and, you know, shop around for trips. And, if you go off season, those are good times to go.
9: There you go.
10: Like, you know.
11: I traveled 20 years. I'm done traveling.
10: Are you?
6: Yeah, I
10: okay.
6: hear you on that. Yeah.
10: But you don't like West Virginia. I mean, it is a lot of hills
6: it's
10: and
6: beautiful,
10: windy.
6: Though.
10: It's very
6: beautiful.
10: Windy. Yeah. I agree. I hear you on that.
11: West Virginia state is probably the most dangerous state to drive through. You know that?
6: I agree, man. I've traveled all over, and I hate going through West Virginia. So, but you've traveled a trucker for 20-some years?
11: Yeah, 20 years.
6: And long distance for all those years?
11: Well, I've been local for about a year now.
6: Okay.
11: Just over a year, but the rest of the other 19, I was over the road.
9: Wow. Now, what do you consider local as a truck driver, like under 100 miles or, you know, cities or states?
11: Well, I'm not really local. Like local to me is like just Ohio.
9: So, right.
10: You know,
11: I go to Buffalo, West Virginia.
6: Okay.
11: So I travel 300 miles from, like, Ravenna.
9: Sure.
10: Oh, yeah.
9: Okay.
6: I was thinking as a truck driver, I mean, if I drive 6 hours, I'm exhausted. But as a truck driver, that's just getting started, Beth.
11: Yeah, I used to drive 11 hours straight, you know, when I was over the road. But
6: no way.
11: I'm doing a 6-7 hour run today. So
6: how's your back after all these years? You okay?
11: Oh, I'm good. I never had trouble with my back.
6: All right, good.
11: I'm walking in the water better or something.
6: Yeah, okay.
10: Now, how about an incident at your school that people are still kind of talking about or that you think about? Good or bad?
11: Pertaining to me or everybody?
10: Everybody. You know, it doesn't have to be. If it's pertaining to you, all the better. But good or bad? I mean, whether it's, they did really well in the championships
6: football,
10: in sports
6: baseball,
10: or,
6: state title or,
10: you know, state
6: yeah.
10: title or just something that happened. Like our school had a big drug bust.
6: Yeah.
11: Our school, my school, anything really to talk about was just like, who was fighting who was getting busted for marijuana, you know.
10: Yeah,
11: like
10: see,
6: that.
10: The big stuff,
6: all
10: like
6: that. Stuff, yeah.
10: Now, and I'm going to give a hint for a trivia question. It is, a survey found that anchovies are the worst pizza topping. What came in second? Now, this is a very, this is really hot. It's something that you would eat that would be very, very hot, very specifically,
9: okay?
10: So it's something that's hot. It's not right. Pineapple, mushrooms, green peppers.
9: Right.
10: But it might be in that family, and onions or sardines. What do you think it might be?
11: I think it might be red pepper.
6: Oh, okay.
9: You say red peppers?
6: Red peppers.
10: Can you be really specific on this? It's a really hot thing that you would put on.
11: Have to be specific?
10: Well, yeah. You might get it in... It might be Mexican.
9: Yeah.
6: Okay.
9: Yeah, you're
6: kind of hot.
9: You're
6: hot.
9: Very much in the ballpark.
11: You mean like a habanero?
6: Oh.
9: A habanero? Pepper?
10: Yeah.
9: Oh, geez.
10: No. Well, Unless it's pronounced a different way.
9: Yeah, right. Well, you know what? You know what? We're in a giving mood.
10: Jalapeno.
9: Yeah, yeah. I mean, you said habanero, yeah. but to us it sounded like jalapeno.
10: It could sound like
9: It is indeed jalapeno.
10: This
9: so.
10: Was a hard one.
9: So
10: yeah.
9: good guess.
10: There's lots of different types, you know, that are out there. How about travel superstitions? I guess you're in a truck most of the time. You've traveled. You don't really have any. Like, you don't have a rabbit's foot hanging in your truck, do you?
11: I always have a phobia. Oh, I had it. Well, I still have the phobia, but my phobia was always having to travel over high bridges over the ocean and underneath the ocean.
9: Oh, okay.
12: Okay, all right.
10: I can see that.
9: Kind of a water issue there. Or,
10: mm-hmm.
9: Yeah, I can see that, too. Mm-hmm. And have you had to travel like any tunnels where you go underneath a body of water or something?
11: Yes, I used to all the time, and they knew I hated it, but they still sent me because nobody else wanted to do it. They sent certain guys to do that.
10: Okay. Oh, really?
9: Okay. Well, if you get to choose, I mean, that's a good thing in your favor, you know. You know the route ahead of time, so you know where you're going and what you may be experiencing. So, you know, there's always that, right?
11: That's one of the reasons I'm not doing over the road no more, because I don't want to do that anymore.
9: Okay. Right. Okay.
10: Now, how old were you when you got married? Under 21, 21 to 25, 26 to 30, over 30? Which time? Still waiting for the right one or not in a million years?
11: I was 19 and met her when I was 17, and she was 27 when I was 17.
10: God.
11: I met her.
10: Oh, my gosh.
12: Man, okay.
10: Okay.
11: I started dating her when I was 17. She was 27.
10: Mm-hmm.
11: And dated until I was 18, and we got engaged, and I got married at 19, and she died a couple years ago.
10: Oh, I'm sorry, man.
12: I'm very sorry to hear that, man.
10: Well, you sound like a good guy. And so, you know, I think that some good memories there. And you were very young, but it seems like you made the right choices. So,
12: hey, thanks for calling,
10: all
12: man.
10: Right. Thanks for calling, okay?
9: Yeah, drive safe, man.
12: Yeah, be safe out
10: Take
12: there.
10: Take care.
12: No
10: Bye.
12: About that.
10: Good morning. Hello.
12: Hello.
9: WNIR.
13: Good morning.
12: Hey,
13: good morning.
12: What up?
13: Twinsburg Walker. I'm not walking. I'm not driving.
10: Oh, boy, I was going to say, right. Your phone connection is really good.
9: And you're not a twin, right?
10: No.
13: I'm not a twin.
9: Just
13: a
9: in
13: twin.
9: Twinsburg. Okay.
12: Mm-hmm. We're happy to hear from you, Twinsburg Walker.
9: So what's going on?
13: I'm getting ready to go to a car show, actually.
12: Yeah. All right.
9: Oh, okay.
12: Right. You go to a lot of car shows. You were with the one in Hudson the other week.
13: Yes, I was.
12: And where is the car show today? You can mention
13: it. It's at a church. It's a fundraiser.
12: Okay, good.
9: Oh, okay.
10: Do you want to mention the church?
13: Yeah, Christ Community.
10: Okay.
9: Right. Okay.
10: Very good.
9: Now, is it benefiting the church or benefiting a certain charity or something, or what's it benefiting?
13: The church.
9: Okay, very good. Mm-hmm. Very good. Always supporting the church. So they're going to have it rain or shine, because there's some rain in the forecast today.
13: Yeah, they will.
9: Okay.
13: There's no rain date.
12: Okay. All right.
10: If it rains, everyone can get in a car.
9: Yeah, there you go.
10: Just kind of wait it out.
9: Yeah.
12: Now, is it a good car show? I mean, you have quite a turnout.
13: Oh, there'll be over 100
12: cars. Oh, good.
9: Okay. All right. Now, when you've had car shows and there's been inclement weather, I mean, does everybody still stick it out? Or are some people kind of like, I don't want to get my car wet? You know, I mean, are there people like that? Or are you guys pretty much together?
13: Definitely people that won't show up.
9: Yeah. Yeah, and that's, you know, kind of taking it to the extreme. It's, come on, you're just going to get wet. It's not like it's acid rain or a hailstorm or something, you know. You get wet, you get wet.
13: When I wash it, it gets wet, so.
9: Yeah, and that's what wax is for, right?
10: Mm-hmm.
13: Yeah, there's so much wax on my car, it's just kind of, you know.
9: Yeah, not an issue at all, not an issue at all.
10: Now, how about an incident that happened at your school that people still talk about? It could be a good thing or a bad thing that your school is kind of known for.
13: I graduated from Nerdonia, and they used to call it Nerdopia.
10: Oh, my goodness.
12: I never heard that before. Okay. All
10: Nor
12: right.
10: I.
12: That's
13: like any other school.
9: Yeah. Okay.
13: You can find drugs. You can get drugs. But
9: yeah, Nerdopia.
13: I never thought it was that bad.
10: No kidding. See, I'd never heard that either.
9: No,
10: maybe we just are out of touch with
9: that.
10: No kidding. Yeah, I mean, I think a lot of schools, especially in the 70s, 80s, it was starting to be an issue. And that's when they started bringing the drug-sniffing
9: dogs.
10: Dogs.
9: Yeah.
10: And, you know, they go through the lockers. And my kids would be like, they got somebody, and it was in their car. And the dogs are like, you know, the dogs know what they're doing.
9: Yeah, I was watching a cop show last night, and it's also on tonight. And they had this weekend dedicated to the canine dogs, you know, that sniff out drugs and marijuana and everything. And, you know, it's called the Dog Days of Summer. And what they do is they had a trainer with their dog. And even though their dogs, you know, are trained to sniff for like weed or you know, some type of thing, that they actually said that some dogs or most dogs develop a favorite smell that they go searching after. Like, you know, there may be a dog that is especially adept at catching finding weed concealed in somebody's car because that's like one of their favorite smells. So that's, you know, kind of interesting.
13: Sounds like 420. He has a
10: Sounds like it, doesn't it? No kidding on that.
9: Yeah, the TV show wasn't 420. It was, you know, something else, but
10: well, we hope you have a great time today. Hope it does not rain on you.
13: I was hoping to go to the Rubber Duck game, but that looks like it's definitely
12: the rain this afternoon.
9: It's kind of like hit or miss, and you know, I mean, they plan on fireworks, but you know, who knows? You know what it's going to be.
12: I look at the National Weather Service, they're talking about showers and thunderstorms this afternoon. So, hey,
13: if not that, we'll go to Luigi's.
10: You got the day planned.
9: You got a plan B or a plan L for Luigi's.
10: Well,
9: right?
10: You call again.
12: You take
10: care. Take care. Have a good
9: Have a great one.
13: Talk to you later.
9: Bye. All right, take care now.
10: Good morning. Hello. Good morning.
9: Hello. WNIR.
10: Hi.
12: Are you there?
13: Hello.
9: Hi.
10: Hi.
9: How are you?
14: Good. How are you?
12: We're pretty good.
10: We're doing really great. Good. How's your weekend going so far?
12: We're on till 9.
14: My weekend is going really great.
12: Good.
10: I
14: don't work the weekends, so I'm doing great today.
9: Oh, good deal.
10: Oh, yeah.
9: Good deal.
12: It's always nice to have the weekends off.
10: Mm-hmm.
14: Yeah.
10: Do you, I don't know if you travel or not, but do you have any travel superstitions? Like we shared, people that have to put their right foot first or put a little garlic in their luggage.
9: Touch the plane, rabbit's foot. You know.
10: Do you have any travel superstitions?
14: Not really. I haven't traveled since the year my son graduated high school, and that was 2012.
10: Now, why not? Is it like a financial thing, or you just don't like to travel very much?
14: Well, I do like to travel. Mm-hmm. It's just a matter of finances.
10: Yeah.
9: Oh, sure.
10: Mm-hmm.
14: Being able to afford different things.
10: Mm-hmm. Well, I know people that do the road trips.
14: I just fly out to Colorado that year.
10: Oh, okay.
9: Mm-hmm. Yeah, because it's very important, because when you're going on a trip and everything, of course, you have to budget for the cost of the trip, you know, if you're flying or cruising or whatever. But you always have to keep in mind, I have to have some extra money. You know, I have to have some spending money, you know, to get some trinkets or some souvenirs or something. And those can be quite pricey on their own. But, you know, if it's a one-time thing, if you're making like a bucket list trip or a one-time trip, you know, you definitely want to preserve that somehow. So, you know, it's all important to have a complete budget to include everything as, you know, much as you can.
10: Mm-hmm.
14: Well, that trip just kind of worked out because my son told me when he graduated high school he was moving out. And I said, well, then I'm going to Colorado for 2 weeks to visit my brother and sister-in-law.
9: There you go.
10: Yeah.
14: Well, that's what I did that year.
10: He probably was like, well, good. Are you celebrating? What's going on?
9: Yeah, kind of a mini celebration. It's like, an empty nest party. Uh-huh. You know?
10: Yeah.
14: He wanted to move out, so I figured I was going to move on. And
10: well, sure. I mean, that's the natural thing to do.
9: Win-win for everybody, so it worked out.
10: Right. How old were you when you got married? Under 21, 21 to 25, 26 to 30, over 30. Which time? Still waiting for the right one, or not in a million years?
14: Which time? I've been married twice.
10: Yeah, all right. Twice. Okay, not
14: only
10: bad.
14: Twice, but it's not happening again.
9: Okay.
10: Yeah.
9: Well, the first time, how old were you?
14: First time, I was 22.
9: 22? Mm-hmm. Okay. All right.
10: You were young.
14: The second time, I was 28.
9: Mm-hmm. All right. Okay. Yep.
10: That seems to be the typical
9: age. Yeah, it's
10: age
9: the general ballpark.
10: Yeah. Yeah.
14: I was still young and dumb.
10: Well, you know.
14: I'm not so young and dumb.
12: We're old and dumb here.
10: Everything is a lesson.
9: Life's lessons.
10: Right. We all learn from our mistakes.
9: Yes.
10: Was there any incidents at your school that people are still talking about, like your high school, things that you remember that your class maybe is known for or the school itself is known for that you can recall? I don't know where you went to high school.
14: I went to East High.
10: East High. Okay.
9: Okay.
10: All right.
14: Goodyear Heights area.
10: Yep.
14: I'm still in this area.
10: Mm-hmm.
14: to be honest, I hated school.
10: Yeah.
12: I
14: called you all on Monday. I was having a bad day at work and left.
10: Oh, did you? I hope it got better.
14: Oh, yeah.
9: Yeah.
14: It's Saturday now, so I'm not at work.
9: There you go. There you go.
14: But, yeah, I do apologize for Monday. It was just a...
10: We don't even remember Monday.
9: No, Monday. Yeah.
10: We don't even remember Monday.
9: Yeah, we don't remember 2 hours ago.
10: Yeah, it's hard.
14: I remember from school.
10: Uh-huh.
14: I mean, I do have some good memories.
10: Yeah, good.
14: But I was pretty much bullied from the time I started.
10: Yes.
14: I got out of high school. And
10: you're probably so grateful to be done.
14: Yeah, I was just happy to graduate and move on.
10: Yeah.
14: I think it was because I was so tiny, and I'm still tiny.
10: Mm. Okay.
14: 66 years old, I'm 97 pounds.
10: Oh, wow.
14: 5 foot tall.
9: Wow, 5 foot tall.
10: Mm-hmm.
9: Wow. I mean, was that the tallest you've ever been, or were you slightly taller, and as you got older, you shrunk a little bit, or, you know?
14: Yeah, that's what they say. I was 5'2 at one point.
9: Okay.
14: And then the past... Well, I never go to a doctor unless I absolutely have to.
10: Mm-hmm.
9: Sure, sure.
14: And whenever I've been to a doctor's appointment, oh, you're 5 foot, and I'm like, okay, that'll work.
10: Well, we're glad you called today. We're going to hit some news, but thank you for calling. Okay, you call again.
9: Have a great day, dear.
10: Yeah, enjoy your day
12: off.
10: We
12: wish you the best, man.
14: Hey, you all too. Thank you.
9: All right, be safe out there.
12: All right, 8:37, and the news is being brought to you by Portage Community Bank, where neighbors serving neighbors is more than just a slogan. The United States imposing 50% tariffs on $20 billion worth of Canadian products after last-ditch negotiations failed to resolve the latest strain in already tense relations between the historic allies. Canada says it will retaliate. President Donald Trump's import taxes take effect today. It will hit about 5% of what Canada ships to the United States every year. Well, the defense has rested its case in the Lindsay Clancy murder trial after eliciting more testimony about her mental state before she strangled her three young children in 2023. Prosecutors calling rebuttal witnesses before attorneys make their closing arguments in the trial. Clancy's defense attorney, Kevin Reddington, does not dispute that she killed the three young children, but he says the jury should not hold her criminally responsible because she had a rare mental illness called postpartum psychosis. Prosecutors argue that Clancy planned the killings and contrived to get her husband out of the house. Well, around 2:35 p.m. yesterday, Friday, Barberton police officer investigating a possible robbery involving a weapon was struck by the suspect vehicle on Newell Street in front of Barberton Middle School, fled the scene after hitting that officer. The officer sustained minor injuries, was taken to an area hospital for treatment, expected to be okay. Upon further investigation, the suspect vehicle was leaving the scene of a domestic dispute where a weapon was brandished by the suspect. There were no injuries as a result of the domestic incident, and according to this press release from Barberton Police, it's an active investigation. No further information going to be released at this time. Portage County Randolph Fair, always exciting time, beginning next week. Tuesday it starts, and Portage County Randolph Senior Fair Board has been working in conjunction with the Sheriff's Office to implement multiple safety measures throughout the fair week. The safety measures include security cameras, monitoring systems, enhanced officer presence, additional command centers, along with many more safety protocols to make it a safe event. The Portage County Randolph Fair, local fire departments, and EMS will also provide support during the fair. Remember, get the local news anytime at WNR.com, sponsored by CNB Homes. Contact them at 330-730-2025. Take a look at those high school football scores in a minute.
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6: All righty. Made me kind of chuckle. Thank you, Jerry, for the email. Just got back to you there, but it's pretty funny. You said, Phil. He talked about retirement. Not retiring anytime soon. He said, you're like the Iron Man of WNIR, Lou Gehrig of radio. He said, I figured it out for you. You've been there 25 years. He follows the station closely. And he said, you only get 2 weeks vacation. We've talked about that. So that's 50 weeks a year, 25 years. He said, six days a week. Thank you for the... He said, that's 7,500 shows, 7,500 days. That's not over. We're counting here. But thanks for sending me that information there, Jerry. Quite a bowler, by the way. All right. Listens to the Morning Buzz on a daily basis. Frank's Place brings you the sports, 549 West Market Street, right across from the former Tangier. No S on that. Saturdays get their chef specials. Frank's Place, Akron's best neighborhood bar, serving great food for a long time, for over 33 years. Frank calls occasionally. Always nice hearing from him. And the Browns and Bills play at 1 o'clock this afternoon, and they're calling for some scattered showers during the game, so keep that in mind if you're heading up there to Cleveland to watch the Bills and Browns play. I think tickets, you can get tickets at the gate for $15. All right. And that game is on Channel 5. Shedeur Sanders will start, and then you got Deshaun Watson in the second half. The Guardians won yesterday 9-1. Way to go, as Patrick Bailey and Petey Halpin homered. Rookie Travis Bazzana tied a career high with 4 hits. 9-1, and a little firepower. Let's hope we can win game 2. Colorado, again, not very good. Cleveland's in the midst of playing some teams that aren't really that very good, so you can win those games. Hey, we took 2 from 3 from San Fran. Let's win this series against Colorado. Game 2 tonight at 8:10. Harrisburg Senators and the Rubber Ducks play again tonight at 6:05. Harrisburg scored a couple of runs in the 8th to take the lead. Hold on for an 8-7 win over the Rubber Ducks at 7:17 Credit Union Park yesterday. Take a look at all the numbers. A lot of folks out there want to see how their local high school team did. High school football scoreboard, the Big Blue scoreboard, really week 1. That's right, week 1. Nordonia clobbered St. Vincent St. Mary 49-7. Walls shut down Highland 34-0. That surprised me a bit. North Canton Hoover 35, Buchtel 8. Ellet Orangeman lost to Talmadge 21-0. Barberton clobbered Firestone 41-6. Hey, Gabe JJ. Champion 39, North 12, East down Bedford. Defensive struggle there 12-7. Copley, the Indians 28, Streetsboro 20. Aurora got by Stowe 36-34. Hudson, a winner over Austintown Fitch 24-19. Wadsworth 28. Cleveland Heights 6. Wadsworth has a very good quarterback, so keep an eye on that young man. Wadsworth 28-6. Woodridge 25, Revere 14, Willoughby South 34, Cuyahoga Falls nothing. It was Findlay 27, Medina 7. CVCA lost to Brecksville 16-7. Big game, Maslin Glenville at Tigers Stadium. Maslin 31, Glenville 18, Indian Valley 42, Green 13. Ken McKinley shut out Warren Harding 33-0. Dover 36, Glen Oak 21, Perry clobbered Canton Central Catholic 42-7. And it was Kent Roosevelt 22, Twinsburg 19, Ravenna 28, Field 7. Girard all over Coventry 47-0. Mogador, the Cats, start off with a win 31-8 down in Crestwood. How about this game last night? Certainly a defensive battle there. Oh, Battle of Waterloo. Waterloo 8, Springfield 3. And it was Cloverleaf 10, Buckeye 6. A lot of interest in high school football. We give you the scores here. I'll leave this for Ron Potesta who was a big sports fan, and see how his team did. He's from the Youngstown area. Weather coming your way in a minute.
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6: All right, got a rain chance of rain, pretty good. 80% chance of rain today, off and on, the high 81, 58 the low tonight, 80% chance of rain, and 30% on Sunday, the high 72 at the Talk of Akron, WNIR.

0: just go camping. Yep. And have a list of some boring campfire stories. You know, I know you used to tell scary stories and everything. Yeah. But here's some boring campfire stories. If it begins with, it was a bright and non-stormy day.
1: Yeah, see.
0: Or this one, and the ghost name was Casper. He was friendly. The end. Or I went to the grocery store the other day. I got everything on my list, and I went home and put it away. Or I can relate to this one being in band. This one time at band camp, we got our instruments, played our songs, and that was it. And I can tell you, doing a band camp in the 70s at Hiram College, yeah, there's a little bit more about it, especially when you were being initiated.
1: Band camp.
0: Yeah.
1: Yep.
0: You know, like, like, you know, having Vaseline just basically drawn into your hair. And then going out on a hot summer's day and performing, but you couldn't do anything about the Vaseline. It was just part of the initiation thing.
1: Oh, my gosh.
0: Oh, you think that was bad?
1: Catch up on
0: the,
1: yeah.
0: Oh, they actually had, and I think they sold it at Spencer Gifts. It was called BS Repellent, and it smelled like BS.
2: BSer?
1: No.
0: Yeah, and what they would do is they would take a rotten banana, put it in a bucket, blindfold us, spray the BS Repellent, and have us blindfolded, reach into the bucket, and squeeze the banana. Having us think it was something else.
1: Yeah.
0: Yeah. He thought the Vaseline was bad.
1: Oh, this was a band camp?
0: Oh
1: my gosh. Yeah. It is butter corn day on Sunday. Now, first of all, are you a butter spreader, or do you use the corn roller, or do you, like, I have little corn holders.
0: Yeah.
1: Like a dachshund. Like, there's a face of a dachshund, then there's the dachshund's butt on the other. Those are my corn holders.
0: Okay.
1: I have those. But there's so many different ways to eat
2: just
1: corn.
2: Roll it in the butter.
1: You know, yeah, roll.
2: Just roll in the
1: butter.
0: Yeah.
2: Sometimes sweet enough, you don't even need butter.
0: That's right. Yeah, I just, you know, use the fork or the knife and smear it on there. But, you know, there's
1: depends on who's looking.
0: Yeah, there's one thing I haven't done, and it goes back to the movie War Games. You know, Matthew Broderick
2: War Games,
0: was in it, and Ally Sheedy. And Matthew Broderick's father buttered a slice of bread, heavy butter on it. And then he took the corn and just kind of rolled the corn in the buttered bread. So he buttered his corn that way.
1: Never have seen
2: that,
1: but it's worth trying.
0: I got to try that.
1: We're going to go
2: talk to people.
1: Good morning. Thank you for holding. Hello.
3: Good morning.
1: Good morning. Hi. How you doing?
2: Mr. Federal Reserve, what up?
3: Yep.
0: What's going on?
3: You know, the corn.
0: Yeah.
3: Everybody thinks I'm weird. The way I eat my corn, you know how everybody eats it like a typewriter?
0: Yeah. Right,
1: yeah.
0: Right.
1: How do you eat it?
3: I use butter. I start on the small end, and I just keep biting, and I turn the cob.
0: Okay, so you're just making an orbit around the corn and just like advancing down the the stalk of corn.
3: Yeah, all right.
0: Work your way,
3: and that way your face doesn't get covered in corn or anything.
0: Yeah, it's pretty good.
2: I used to, this one lady I knew, and I was fascinated how she ate corn on the cob. I just was staring at her, and that was probably not good, but she only used her bottom teeth, and it was just the one row of corn at a time.
0: Wow.
2: It wasn't like two or three or four. Mm-hmm.
0: Okay.
2: But I thought that was amazing. I said, how do you do that? Mm-hmm. One row at a time.
3: Mm-hmm.
2: But you went round and round. All right.
3: Yeah, I just keep turning and keep chewing. That's it.
2: Okay.
0: See, until the day I die, no matter what I do, you know, when I'm eating corn, no matter how I eat it, whether it's from one end to the other or doing the round the world thing kind of like you did, I want to hear a typewriter sound when I'm doing it, but you know, I will only see it in the cartoons, but I can never do that in real life.
2: Now, sometimes I'll just slice it off with a knife.
0: There you go.
2: And just and then you have those long strips, you know what I mean? And I just put a lot of butter on that whole bowl of corn, man.
0: That's too labor intensive for me.
2: What'd you say? I waste corn?
3: You waste a lot of corn.
2: Oh, okay.
3: Because if you look, there's a lot of corn still left when you cut it off, because, you know, that's my wife does that, and I'm looking at that cob. I'm like, there's a lot of corn still left on that cob.
2: I'll have to remember that next time I do
0: that. Yeah, it's kind of like you're doing twice the work with that, Phil. You know, it's just, you know,
2: yeah, but sometimes I just like to eat it out of the bowl with a lot of butter on it.
0: Oh, there you go. Yeah. There you go.
1: Now, and Mr. Cleveland,
3: eat it out of a can.
1: Where did you learn your technique? Is it just fell upon it and you discovered it while you were eating?
3: No, I'm one of those, you know, there's a saying. Give a lazy man a job, and he'll find the easiest way to do it.
2: Mm-hmm. No
1: you
2: good.
1: Know what? You're right, though.
0: There you go.
1: You always can find a better way.
3: And I'm always trying. You know, I'm always trying some, you know, different way. Because I was tired of my face getting covered in corn.
2: Yeah. Yep.
1: I have to say.
3: And I'm like, well, why are we doing it this way? Let's just do it. All you do is just keep spinning it.
2: All right. I may have to try that.

0: Yeah, okay.
1: And you just chew everything up, and my cobs are completely clean.
2: Mm-hmm. I have to say, I've learned a lot from you. I know my coworkers probably do, but you always find the better way. You find a better way.
1: Mm-hmm. You have to.
2: Yes.
1: You have to be efficient.
2: Yep. Mm-hmm. And you are. You are all those things.
0: Oh, yeah. You're full of them. Mm-hmm. Huh?
2: Now,
1: I am.
2: That is a really good tip. Okay. So how old were you when you got married? Under 21? 21 to 25? 26 to 30? Over 30? Which time? Still waiting for the right one or not in a million years?
1: Never got married.
2: You never got married. Okay. So not in a million years, maybe.
1: No, and honestly, it was, you know, it was 100% of business.
2: I know others.
1: I told my, you know, my wife, I said, listen, if they ever come for me for whatever reason, mm-hmm. let them take the business. They're not taking our personal stuff.
2: Right. Some people just get an LLC, but yeah, that's.
1: You do the thing is with LLCs, there's a lot more paperwork.
2: Yes.
1: It was more expensive.
2: Not so much.
1: I did the math. I was like, you know what?
2: Yeah.
1: All this money I'm going to spend on these attorneys and the accountants over an X amount of years. I'm like, it's cheaper to do it this way. And just, that's it.
0: All right.
1: You know, they just.
2: She complained. Yeah. Mm-hmm. Well, I hope you'll call us next week. We got a lot of calls, but do call us this coming week, okay? We'll chat some more. All right?
1: Yep.
3: Hey, thanks. Right.
4: Have a great weekend,
3: take
4: man.
3: Take care.
2: Good morning. Hello.
4: WNIR.
0: Hello.
2: Good morning.
0: Hello.
5: Good morning.
0: Hello.
5: Good morning.
0: Okay.
4: How are you?
2: Hi.
4: What's going on?
2: You're on.
5: Just out for a beautiful walk.
2: A beautiful walk? Are you still walking as you're calling us?
5: I just sat out.
0: All right.
2: Oh, you sat down. Good idea.
4: So where you are, did you run into some rain, or was it after the rain? Or?
5: No, I'm in Charlotte.
4: Oh, okay.
2: No kidding.
0: All right.
2: There you are.
0: And went for a walk. Nice, man. Yep.
5: Yeah. It's kind of overcast here today, but pleasant.
2: Yeah, very pleasant. Is there an incident at your school that people still talk about or that your school is known for? Like when you were graduating or through the high school?
5: Yeah, it was high school. I don't know if anybody remembers the Workman High School in Stowe.
2: Well, yes, in Stowe. I do recall that. Yep.
5: Yeah, well, it was our graduating year while we were moving on to 11th and 12th. And me and a buddy of mine was on winter break. All right, I'll try to put this in perspective and put it quick.
0: All right.
5: We had a vice principal. His name was Mr. McNutt.
4: Mr. McNutt?
2: Mr. McNutt.
0: All right, go ahead.
2: I've known other McNutts, but go ahead.
5: All right. So a buddy of mine and me, before day before school started back, we had a snowstorm. Mm-hmm. We went up there to the back field and built a giant slaley. All right, I'll call it that.
2: Okay. Okay. Yeah.
5: A giant slong.
2: Yeah.
0: Okay.
2: Okay. Okay.
4: And then.
5: And then.
2: The snow is melting.
5: I brought coal with us.
0: You what?
2: Coal.
0: Brought coal.
5: I'm trying to keep this clean.
0: I know.
2: Thank you.
0: You're doing pretty good job.
2: We appreciate that.
4: Yeah, we have our hand on the button just in case. But thank you for your.
0: We got you with the coal. You're bringing the coal.
2: Yeah.
4: Okay. Thank you for the courtesy.
0: Thank you very much.
2: We can visualize.
5: So, we spelled McNutt across.
2: Oh, no.
5: Bowling ball.
2: Oh, man.
0: You spelled McNutt along what?
5: You tell them, folks. You got it.
0: Okay. All right.
2: Okay.
5: But anyway.
2: Yeah.
5: Come to school the next day, and there's a giant, there's a crow standing on the very tip.
2: Oh, no.
0: Yeah. We know. Okay.
2: Yes.
5: Yeah. And I brought the old Polaroid Instamatic with a few pictures of it. And sure enough, we get called to the office. Well, how'd you know it was us?
0: Yeah.
5: Well, you're the only one who brought a camera to school.
0: Oh.
2: To capture the moment.
5: Go destroy it.
4: Oh man.
5: Yeah.
4: Oh.
2: Did you get into trouble a little bit with that incident? Call your parents.
0: You probably bring that up at the reunion, don't you?
5: We have.
0: Yeah.
4: Yeah.
0: Have.
5: Well, my father was at the next school up, teaching 11th and 12th.
4: Oh, okay.
5: Well, he knew by the time I got, you know, home. And he goes, well, how was your day?
2: Uh-huh. Oh, yeah.
5: Do anything exciting?
2: Oh, yeah.
5: I said, yeah, we had to knock down the snow thing.
0: Yeah.
4: Yeah.
5: But, yeah, that's about it. You know, when you brought up the whole thing.
0: Yeah, that's pretty funny.
5: Yeah, I've been married twice.
4: Okay. Yeah, if it were me, I would have said, Dad, you might want to sit down for this one.
5: Nah, he had a dry sense of humor. He understood.
4: Oh, okay.
0: All right.
5: You know? But,
0: and you've been married twice.
5: Yeah.
0: All right.
5: I'm a widower.
2: Okay.
5: Yeah.
2: Well, we appreciate your call.
5: I know. You guys got things to do.
2: Well, yeah, we're trying to get a couple
4: thank you
2: calls.
4: Very much. As many calls as we can.
2: You call again weekend. This week if you want, okay?
4: Thank you for sharing
0: that story.
2: Good morning. Hello. Good morning.
4: Hello?
2: Hello?
4: W-N-I-R.
2: Hello?
4: Hello.
0: We're on the air.
4: All right.
2: Let's do another one. Good morning. Hello. Good morning.
3: Hello.
2: Hi. Hello. How are you?
3: Oh, I'm doing well.
4: Okay.
2: Good.
3: I use crock pot to dip the corn in.
2: Oh, okay. Oh, it's filled with butter.
0: Well, okay.
3: Yeah, I did the class reunions for our school.
2: Yes.
4: Yeah.
3: So we had 128 people.
4: Okay.
3: Mm-hmm.
4: All right.
3: Two crock pots full of butter.
0: Okay.
3: One unsalted butter and one regular butter.
0: That's a good idea, yeah.
3: And we had 360 ear of corn.
0: Yeah.
4: Wow.
2: That sounds so good.
0: Tell you what, that's a lot of shucking.
4: Oh, man.
3: Yeah.
0: I tell you what, though, that's a good idea. Just dip the corn right in there. Yeah.
4: Now you're talking about reunions. Do you have any school memories, good or bad, that come to mind?
2: School knows, yeah.
3: No, not really. I got married at 18, 12 days after.
2: You were young, man.
4: Okay, you're 18. Uh-huh.
3: Then I got married again when I was 29.
0: Okay.
2: Well, maybe people are talking about the reunions and the corn and how to make corn, because now I'm thinking that's the way to go.
0: I think that's a good idea, man.
3: Absolutely.
2: I love that idea.
0: We have a reunion coming up. Maybe have to, remember that one.
2: Well, thank you so much.
0: Hey,
2: you know, we're coming up to the top of the hour.
4: Yeah, we got to run. We're wrapping up at 9.
2: Call us this week, okay?
0: 9 o'clock today.
4: Since it's Saturday.
2: I'm pulling out my crock pot.
4: We'll be back.
0: 5:30 Monday.
4: Monday morning.
0: Ron Podesta's in.
4: Till 10.
2: Still 10, and we'll be back on Monday. 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
4: Have a great weekend.
0: Thanks for
2: joining us.
6: From ABC News, I'm Brian Clark. The tariff seesaw continued on Friday as President Trump said that he would waive tariffs on beef imports for 90 days, and that beef will be sold 25% below market prices. The move's intended to help consumers, but American cattle ranchers and some Republicans blasting the decision. Ethan Lane's the head lobbyist at the National Cattlemen's Beef Association.
7: This feels very much like the heavy hand of government coming into their marketplace yet again in an effort to, you know, placate consumers or try to, arbitrarily lower beef prices.
6: Then at midnight, new 50% tariffs went into effect on $20 billion worth of goods from Canada. That's after the U.S. and Canada were unable to agree to a trade deal, says ABC's Stephen Portnoy.
8: Mark Carney, Canada's prime minister, now vows to retaliate, match the new U.S. tariffs dollar for dollar. For the moment, there are no new talks scheduled. This is not how President Trump expected it would go. Earlier this week, he announced a pause on these tariffs to allow for a final round of talks. And as late as yesterday afternoon, he was telling reporters he thought a deal had pretty much been reached.
6: Chief Justice John Roberts allowed construction to continue on President Trump's White House ballroom, staying an appeals court order that had halted construction. There are over 30,000 customers in Northwest Indiana entering their second week of no power following heavy storms and flooding that killed at least 8 people in the state. ABC meteorologist Samara Theodore says there could be severe weather today in other areas of the Midwest, especially Ohio.
9: From Somerset to Maysville to Charleston, up to Columbus, into Cleveland, over to Erie, and down into Pittsburgh. You will have a level 2 out of 5 when it comes to severe weather. What does this mean? You could see damaging wind, large hail, and there could be some spotty flooding.
6: TikTok reached a $400 million lawsuit with the Justice Department to resolve a 2024 suit alleging it violated federal privacy law. 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
6: Two sources tell ABC News that the Navy is considering removing Doris Miller's name from an under-construction aircraft carrier. He was a Black war hero from the Second World War. The ship is possibly going to be renamed after President Trump. Naval historian David Winkler tells ABC News that it's unusual because historically ships were only named after people once they had died. There has never been an aircraft carrier or any U.S. Navy ship named after a living person. A company linked to an E. coli and salmonella outbreak by federal health officials is recalling alfalfa sprouts products after at least 55 people were sickened in 15 states. Everything Sprouts LLC is based in Minneapolis and said Friday it's issuing a voluntary recall of its 5-ounce containers of alfalfa sprouts distributed since May 27th because of potential E. coli and salmonella contamination. At least 4 people have been hospitalized of all of those sickened. Next month marks 30 years since Tupac Shakur was shot and killed in Las Vegas. This week saw the first week of the trial of Dwayne Keefe D. Davis. He is the man accused of orchestrating Tupac's killing. Prosecutors played back interviews that Davis had with detectives in Las Vegas. He has pleaded not guilty and says that he was lying about his activities at the time in order to sell books. I'm Brian Clark, ABC News.
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0: 9:07, good morning. I'm Phil Ferguson, WNIR News. Scattered to numerous showers, thunderstorms expected along and ahead of a cold front this afternoon and evening. There is a slight risk for some severe storms. Keep it right here for the very latest weather information. Once again, showers and storms off and on today. If you're heading to the Browns game at 1 o'clock at the stadium, chance you'll get wet. Once again, scattered showers and thunderstorms in the forecast today with a high 81. A Barberton police officer suffered minor injuries Friday afternoon after being struck by a suspect vehicle that fled the scene. The officer sustained minor injuries, transported to an area hospital for treatment. Police say the suspect vehicle hit that officer in front of Barberton Middle School before taking off. Police determined the suspect vehicle had been leaving the scene of a domestic dispute where the suspect allegedly brandished a weapon. Nobody was injured during the domestic dispute. A man was arrested. According to this release, the incidents still being investigated. No further information being released at this time. The death of a man following Thursday evening, August 20th, crash on Cleveland's east side, now being investigated as a homicide after investigators found a bullet hole in the car he had been driving, and hospital staff found a gunshot wound on his body. The crash happened around 6:30 p.m. at the intersection of East 55th Street and Cedar Avenue. The collision sheared that car in half. Three people were taken to the hospital, including a man and a toddler who had both been thrown from the vehicle. Well, a grand jury indicted the four suspects charged in the Vinton County child endangerment case. That according to Ohio Attorney General Andy Wilson. The Attorney General's office said 73-year-old Gary Siders, 68-year-old Christina Siders, 36-year-old Gary Siders Jr., and 33-year-old Elizabeth Siders each charged with 16 counts of endangering children. Authorities say those children found inside that home were between 18 months and 18 years of age. Just a heads up, some construction planned on very busy stretch there, North Cleveland-Maslin Road. So beginning Tuesday of this coming week, roadway construction, Cleveland-Maslin Road, from State Route 18 to Springside Drive, weather permitting, traffic will be maintained through construction. However, motorists should expect lane closures and at times lengthy delays. 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Take a look at weather in a minute.
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0: All right, thank you, Bobby. Today, showers and thunderstorms off and on, and 80% chance of rain. The high today, 81 overnight. 58, the low with a chance of rain, pretty good, 80%, then 30% tomorrow with a high, oh, cooling down a little bit, 72 with the Talk of Akron, WNIR.
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20: All righty, filling in for Couch, who is on vacation and will not be back until sometime next month. I think it's the following Tuesday, so I'm going to be filling in for him today. All next week, including Saturday, and then the following Monday and Tuesday, and then sanity is restored, and everything is back to normal on Wednesday. Couch will be back doing 10 to 3, and I'll be back doing 7 to 10, and all is right with the world. right, welcome on in to the Saturday edition of the Couch Show minus Couch. Ron Potesta filling in. Your poll question for today and for the weekend, as a matter of fact: are you comfortable with having a package sent to you via a drone? Yeah, Amazon, a few days ago, they announced that they're going to be expanding drone delivery service to reach hundreds of U.S. cities and towns by year end. And they currently have 11 locations where they operate, serving multiple surrounding communities. So apparently what happens is the Amazon people, they get an order and they put the package on a drone. And then the drone flies to the address. It'll go a few feet above ground, releases the package, and then flies away. Oh, there are so many things that could go wrong. And I believe ABC, I want to say it was last night when I went off the air at 10 o'clock. ABC News was talking about this. And apparently, one of the drones dropped the package off in the San Francisco area and promptly put the package in a woman's swimming pool. Yeah, that's probably not where you wanted to drop the package. Yeah, hopefully this thing has a flotation device. I don't know. I don't know. This to me is taking away the human element. You know, what does this mean for the future? Are we planning on getting rid of all Amazon drivers? Are we planning on allowing these drones to hover around the person's address and just release the package? Well, what happens if the package is, you know, breakable? What happens if you know, you've ordered some plates, you know, dinner plates, and the drone, you know, drops it, and some of the plates break because, you know, or something that's glass or something that breaks upon impact? I mean, that doesn't make any sense. I understand that, you know, technology is a wonderful thing. I get it. But the idea of having your package delivered by a drone, yes, it's modern technology, but you're also taking away the human element. I mean, not that I would be striking up a conversation with the Amazon person. And look, chances are the Amazon person is just dropping it off at your doorstep and leaving. They're not ringing a doorbell, which to me is just stupid. I mean, if you're going to drop a package off, I mean, at least knock on the door and see if anyone's home and then hand deliver it. That's another story. But Jeff Bezos, yeah, he seems to think that this is the way to go. What say you? 330-673-1234. Good morning and welcome on into the Couch Show minus Couch.
3: Good morning, Ron. Minus Couch.
20: Yeah, minus Couch for a while. He's on vacation. I'm filling in for him all next week. Today, all next week, including Saturday, and then the following Monday and Tuesday. So get used to me.
3: Yeah, you have to get up early this morning.
20: Yeah, no kidding. I was telling these guys, you know, when you're doing radio, a lot of it's adrenaline. So, you know, the advantage of driving, I don't know, like 50 minutes either way, because I don't live in the area. I live in Mahoning County, in the southern tip of Mahoning County. So the advantage that I have is, okay, a lot of the adrenaline can go away, but it doesn't completely go away. So I was telling these guys, it took until about 12 midnight to basically relax and get ready to go to sleep. And, you know, then I realized, hey, wait a second, you know, I got to get up pretty damn early because, you know, you got to get up, you got to shower, and then, you know, you get in the car and drive 50 minutes. You got to have breakfast at some point in time. So, you know, got here in plenty of time, but didn't get much sleep last night, I promise you that.
1: Yeah, as far as the Amazon delivery, it's the same reasoning. I think they do timing on deliveries. They want to do it most efficiently and most quickly as possible to move on to the other deliveries. And so I don't know how they're trained, but I imagine that part of their indoctrination is speed.
20: Oh, I agree with that, but you're also, you know, you're also in a small way rising unemployment if you think about it, because you know the delivery guy is gone. All right, so if you let's say that these guys want to do drones from here on out, well, all of a sudden those Amazon trucks with the weird looking logo, they go away. All these drivers are now looking for a job.
1: Well, that I don't think that drone thing will ever happen because the probability of accidents and drones falling from the sky, and furthermore, other things associated with that, it's too complicated and too dangerous. I believe for them to ever push that through. But you know, can I switch to another subject?
20: Yeah, please go ahead.
1: I was just watching the news this morning, and it just occurred to me that this is the second term of our president.
20: Yes.
1: And we talked the other day about who's responsible for our debt. Well, back in the first term of Trump, during the COVID, that's another section when the debt went up tremendously. So I think if you add that together with this term, I think it's more than 20%. What do you think?
20: He and Biden have shared about half of the debt, and then you go W and Obama for the other half.
1: You know,
20: and here's the thing. I mean, this is as frightening as it sounds. You know, over the last, since Clinton balanced the budget, and I'm using air quotes because he really didn't balance the budget.
1: Yeah,
20: what
1: yeah.
20: he did was rob Peter to pay Paul. We're talking hundreds of millions of dollars, but hell, that's a whole lot better than $40 trillion. But look at this. Oh, the last four presidents since Bill Clinton left office, we got two Republicans and two Democrats. And these four presidents, well, actually, yeah, it's four. George W. Bush, Barack Obama, Donald Trump, Joe Biden, and back to Donald Trump again. So four presidents. Between the four, they have combined to put this country $40-plus trillion in debt. And the scariest thing of all is the House, the Senate, nobody gives a crap about it.
1: Well, you know, the ironic thing about it, which kind of makes me laugh, I was a recipient of about $2,000 check during the COVID. Do you remember the COVID?
20: Oh yeah, absolutely.
1: How much did you get? Do you remember?
20: Oh, I think I got a little over $1,500, if I'm not mistaken.
1: Yeah. So actually, we in a way benefited by the rise in the debt by giving all those checks out to just about everyone in the country.
20: Oh yeah, and it was a stupid thing to do. If you think about it, it was a horribly stupid thing to do. The other part that I screamed about when Trump did the tax cuts, I was working at a station in Youngstown, and I told anyone that would listen, I said, that's going to blow a hole in the debt. And sure enough, it did. We didn't need tax cuts then. We don't need them now. What we need to do is concentrate on how the hell we're going to bring $40 trillion down. And I hate to say this, we got some lean times ahead if these people don't come up with a plan quick, fast, and in a hurry to get ourselves on the road to balancing the budget.
1: Well, another ironic thing was you kept hearing on the news that the administration was saying, oh, all our tariffs on all the countries around the world are going to take down the national debt. Well, just this week, the administration said that they're going to cancel the tariffs on Canada. Those tariffs have not worked, number one. Number two, the people that buy things from these countries, whatever, are paying for the tariffs. So it's an extra tax.
20: Yeah, and the 50% tariffs is still on the board. They were not able to come up with an agreement. So the United States is back to imposing 50% tariffs on $20 billion worth of Canadian products. This after the last-ditch negotiations failed to resolve the latest strain in relations between the United States and our neighbors to the north.
1: Well, the simple thing is, when you have a big debt, even in lawsuits, you go to the deep pockets, you go to the people who have the big money, you go to the people who have the gold. So it's not you and me that should be paying for this debt. I think it's the people who have the gigantic wealth.
20: Yeah, well, that's not going to happen. It's going to be you and me that pays the debt,
1: that's a sad story.
20: Well, I mean, look, at the end of the day, if you think about it, we are to blame. And I'll say this for one simple reason. I've been pounding this and trying to pound this into as many heads as humanly possible. There is a thing in this country called term limits. We do have term limits for the president, and we the people have the ability to do term limits for members of the Senate and the House. We're just too stupid to not do it.
1: Yeah, well, like I said, you and I and an ordinary citizen is not to blame. And
20: yeah, absolutely we are, because, again, we didn't vote these idiots out. We absolutely are to blame for this. And thanks for the call. I mean, look, at the end of the day, those people are representing us. I mean, your local congressman, he represents his constituents in his district or her district. The senators, they represent their constituents in his or her state. We're the people that are, in charge of, if you've cut the mustard, okay, great, you can stick around. But too many of us want to sit back and keep voting the same people in. Well, there's a risk to that. And congratulations, we're seeing the risk now. $40 trillion in debt and 535 people don't give a rat's ass about it. And that's just an absolute stone-cold fact. All right, shopping for new windows? 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
20: Here's your weather forecast for today. Isolated thunderstorms this morning, mostly cloudy during the afternoon. Heavy thunderstorms becoming likely, and a few of those storms may be severe as we get up to 77 degrees. There's a 100% chance of rain. So you're telling me it's going to rain today. And apparently, according to weather.com, 1 to 2 inches of rain expected. Yowza! Scattered thunderstorms early tonight, and then a little cloudy overnight with a chance of more showers at times. And some of those storms earlier this evening may produce some hail. Ah, hail no. A low of 59, and then on Sunday, rain showers early with some sunshine later in the day, and it's going to be a little cool. We'll get up to 72 degrees. 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Poll question for today and this weekend: are you comfortable with having a package sent to you via a drone? 64% of you are saying no. Keep those votes coming. Go to the website, WNIR.com, while you're there. Take part in the sports poll question. What's more likely to happen? The Guardians making the playoffs, the Cavaliers making the 2027 NBA Finals, or the Browns winning 8 games this year? I think if the Browns win 8 games this year, hell will officially freeze over. I don't see that happening. I think the Guardians have a better shot at making the playoffs than the Cavs make the 2027 NBA Finals. By the way, 42% of you are saying Guardians make the playoffs. 33% of you are saying the Cavaliers make the NBA Finals. And 24% of you, oh, bless your hearts, you all believe that the Browns are going to win 8 games this season. I'll bet some of you still believe in Santa Claus, too. All right, let's take a look at some high school scores from last night. Nordonia blew out St. V's 49-7. Walsh, a winner over Highland, 34-0. North Canton Hoover over Buchtel, 35-8. Talmadge shut out Ellett, 21-0. Barberton, a big winner over Firestone, 41-6. Champion, a winner over Akron North, 39-12. East over Bedford, 12-7. Copley gets past Streetsboro, 28-20. Wild shootout in Stowe, where Aurora beats Stowe, 36-34. Hudson, a winner over Austintown Fitch, 24-19. Wadsworth, better than Cleveland Heights, 28-6. Woodridge gets a 25-14 win over Revere. Willoughby South shuts out Cuyahoga Falls, 34-0. It was Findlay, 27, Medina, 7, Rocky River, 28, Manchester, 7, Brecksville, 16, CVCA, 7. Maslin, a winner over Glenville last night, 31-18. Indian Valley all over Green, 42-13. Canton McKinley shut out Warren Harding, 33-0. I expected better from the Raiders. That's a tough loss for Harding. Dover a winner over Glen Oak, 36-21. Perry a 42-7 thumping of Canton Central Catholic. Lake a winner over North Ridgeville, 20-14. Kent Roosevelt, field goal better than Twinsburg, 22-19. Ravenna gets it done. They knock off Field, 28-7. Girard shuts out Coventry, 47-0. This Girard team, they're up in Trumbull County. That's a really, really, really good football team. Mogador, a winner over Crestwood, 31-8. Waterloo gets past Springfield, 8-3. And Cloverleaf, a 10-6 win over Buckeye. There you go. Some local scores from last night. All right, let's get back to it. 330-673-1234. You're on the Ron Potesta Show. What's going on?
2: How you doing?
20: I'm good.
2: Good. All this gold that we see behind the president every time he's on TV, who's paying for this, I wonder?
20: All the what?
2: The gold that you see behind him.
20: Oh, yeah, you know we're paying for that. I mean, the taxpayers pay for everything.
2: You know, another thing that really bugs me, too, is he pardoned the president of Nicaragua. He had a 45-year term, and basically he said, I imported and smuggled tons of cocaine in the United States of America.
20: Yep.
2: What's your opinion on that?
20: It's hypocritical. You pardon a guy that brought a whole lot of heartache into this country in that nice little white powder that people love to shove up their nose. And yet, you know, you want to treat people that, you know, deal marijuana and you want to throw them in prison. Yet you're going to pardon someone that brought in drugs that are about 50 times worse for you. And you're going to pardon that person. The hypocrisy knows no boundaries.
2: Yeah, it makes you wonder sometimes, exactly. Also, one last thing, please. They're talking about taking the name from this black gentleman, World War II.
20: Yeah.
2: Hero, first one to get the Navy Cross, and naming an aircraft carrier after Donald Trump. Well, I can tell you exactly why. He made a call to the Admiral, and he says, you like your job?
20: Yeah, I'm not big on this one. This doesn't make any sense simply because Donald Trump never served. You know,
2: exactly.
20: I mean, if you serve and you've done something while serving this nation, okay, I have a much easier time with this. But the fact that you didn't serve and you're going to put, you know, your name on a battleship when you have no military experience whatsoever, and you're denying a true war hero this opportunity, to me, it's garbage.
2: Well, thank you for your opinion, sir. Have a good day.
20: You as well. I mean, he's got to pick his battles. And the whole thing, it's ego. And you've got to pick your battles when it comes to this. And you have the president has no business whatsoever putting a battleship or a big ship and naming it after the president. Come on. You didn't even serve. What are you doing? I don't get that. I really don't understand that one at all. All right, so as I was telling the previous caller, the United States is imposing 50% tariffs on $20 billion worth of Canadian products. There were last-ditch negotiations, but they failed to resolve the latest strain in relations between the U.S. and Canada. Now, Canada says it's going to retaliate. President Trump's import taxes are going to take effect starting today, and it will hit about 5% of what Canada ships to the United States every year. That covers everything from hockey sticks to tongue depressors, and Canada's Prime Minister Mark Carney said his country will match the tariffs dollar for dollar to protect our workers and businesses. That would be a quote from the Prime Minister, Mark Carney. Both sides are blaming the other for the impasse. Now, I know there are some people that, you know, want to sit back and say, well, you know, come on, what's Canada going to do? They I don't think they can do anything significant to the United States. Allow me to give you two examples of what Canada can do. And it might not affect us per se, us being northeastern Ohio. But if you were to talk to the people on the U.S.-Canada border in Michigan, New York, some of the northeastern part of the United States, as well as those that are bordering Canada across the Fruited Plain, especially though in the Northeast, all the way to Michigan, those people that are really, really close to the Canadian border, they're not getting their electricity from the United States. They're getting their electricity from Canada. And the Canadian government can simply do this. We're shutting off the electricity toward those that are living in the United States. Now, it might seem like something that wouldn't be that big of a deal, but it kind of would be a big deal. One of the other things that they can do, you know, the pipeline, the Keystone Pipeline that goes through the United States, it starts in Canada. I wouldn't piss off Canada mainly because they can turn off that spigot anytime they want to, because the top of the Keystone Pipeline isn't in the United States. It's in Canada. And if they wanted to mess with the United States, oh, they could shut off the Keystone Pipeline anytime they wanted to. And I'm sure that that would probably go over like a fart in church in Washington, D.C., but that's another thing that Canada could do to kind of get even, if you will. I would think that if I were in the hockey business, I wouldn't be too happy with the administration, considering hockey sticks are now going to cost a little bit more. And if, you know, if you have kids that are in hockey, you know how much money it costs to play hockey, because those sticks ain't cheap. Not to mention the fact that a lot of our lumber comes from our neighbors to the north. You can expect lumber prices to go through the roof. And, well, what do you have in order to build homes? Lumber! So there's a pretty good chance that building homes are going to be a little more expensive. Again, this is the file it in the file of choose your battles. And when you have an ally, you probably shouldn't be going through a pissing match of imposing large tariffs. Yeah, it might feel good, but it's not going to be good for those of us who purchase things in which they come from our neighbors to the north. You're on the Ron Potesta Show. What's going on?
4: Actually, hey, Ron, thanks for taking my call.
20: Actually, it's Couch's show. I've basically hijacked the show because he's on vacation.
4: Well, that's okay.
20: Yeah, what's on your mind, dear?
4: I just one thing. I really, in my heart, believe that our president could care less who he pisses off.
20: I kind of agree with that. I just think his ego is so big it doesn't matter to him.
4: Yeah, he's never wanted for anything in his life, and he's not in the real world.
20: Well, none of those people in Washington are in the real world.
4: many, many politicians there aren't, but he has been married to some of the most beautiful women in the world.
20: Oh, yeah.
4: And has he ever been satisfied?
20: Apparently not. Yeah.
4: Because his second wife, she was, oh my gosh, she was stunning. And I think genuinely, she was a nice person. But that's just my opinion. But I am really worried for my children and my grandchildren because what, well, Canada alone, you know, they're our neighbors.
20: Yeah, I mean, and
4: I don't think he cares.
20: I just don't understand the whole idea that we're gonna raise tariffs, on a country that's been good to us. Well, what are we doing here?
4: And our economy is so good, we don't owe any money to anybody.
20: Yeah, we do.
4: Yeah. What a joke.
20: Yeah, Japan holds a lot. I'd say about 25%. Of our debt, or somewhere in that neighborhood, right. They hold a lot of our debt.
4: Right, and how much property in the United States do foreigners own?
20: Yeah, and that's another good point.
4: It is, and it's heartbreaking because there are so many people living with tunnel vision, and I think many of them don't even watch the news.
20: Well, the problem is...
4: And know what really is going on.
20: Yeah, the problem is, and we're living in a world in which we have social media, and now everyone questions everything. And, you know, obviously the media is taking the brunt of everything. They question everything, and now people are like, well, that's fake news. This is fake news. Well, here's the thing. Just because it's something that you don't want to hear or it's something that you may not agree with does not necessarily mean that it's fake news.
4: No, not always.
20: Yeah.
4: I think there's a lot of fake news out there.
20: Well, yeah, and it's basically on social media. I mean, I feel bad for anyone that gets their news through social media because you got to be kidding me. I mean, turn on a TV, and I've said this, look, if you're conservative or if you lean to the right, you're going to watch Fox, you're going to watch Newsmax, and if you are liberal or you lean to the left, you're going to watch MS Now, you're going to watch CNN, you're going to watch some of the network news. And here's the thing, the people that are informed are the folks that get their news from more than one outlet.
4: Right, and I think some people never change the channel.
20: No.
4: Especially some of the senior citizens. I know of some of them, and it's really, really sad. They're just seeing that one form, and then a lot of young people, some of them I think they've been raised and not had anything, and they're just the entitlement. With some people, you know, they just assume whether they don't have to work for things, and that's fine. I get people need help, and especially kids. I worry about kids, some of the programs he's taking away from school-age children, and there are already some of them in dire straits, and then they see their parents. You know, the most important thing is the cell phone, getting their, you know, personal appearance fixed, and that's fine. I want people to be able to do it things, but our young people, they're not seeing the real world.
20: No, and the argument that when people sit back and say, how can these young people be for socialism in this country? Well, the answer is real simple. You ask any kid 30 years of age down, they're going to look at you and say, what has capitalism done for us? I mean, we have a crappy economy. We're $40 trillion in debt. We haven't seen anything good about capitalism. And the reality is, and I know this is gonna bother some conservatives and Republicans, but I call a spade here. If the Republicans lose the House and the Senate, guess what? They got no one to blame but themselves because they have done, by and large, a crappy job the first 2 years of Trump's second term.
4: They have, and I look at a lot of the old-time politicians. all the benefits they have, you know, the medical benefits, and their children, you know, got to go to college for free. Well, guess what? My kids have school loans, and I've helped them as much as I can, but it's like, is it fair? No. And even in education, everything that happens in the public school in Columbus, in Washington, D.C., they have no idea what it's like to be in a real classroom and look at some of these kids. And the problem is kids raising kids and single parents. I don't know how that, well, I can see they're not doing it because of the behaviors.
20: Well, and it's tough, you know. I mean, especially if the kids are with the

0: Everybody basically should be able to do what they want within reason. But children are getting hurt, like with education, because all the standardized testing. Are you kidding me? You know what they expect for little kindergartners and first graders to know? And then this testing, it's just stupid. They need.
1: Honestly, I don't think the kids are learning enough. If my honest opinion, and it's not the teacher's fault,
0: Oh, it
1: they're doing the best job that they can. The answer, unfortunately, is back in home.
0: Everybody wants to blame the teachers. When my kids got in trouble in elementary school, nothing major in junior high, I would have never gone to administrator or principal or teacher and say, my child didn't do that. Well, that's BS. My kid probably did.
1: Yeah.
0: But this is what we're seeing, and even the lawsuits. Now, I think they put some laws out where the schools can't be sued for particular things. But still, and the behaviors, these kids, the little ones, are not coming out of the womb that way. Some of them are being babysit by TVs and devices, and they're put in their rooms, and they're up half the night. We have little ones that, for behavior-wise, they have to get some sleep during the day.
1: Absolutely.
0: I'm not saying all kids. There are many, many thousands of good parents. There are. But I feel because it's sad. It is very, very sad what's happening. And I don't blame everything on Trump. I'm not one of those.
1: No, absolutely not. This goes a whole lot deeper than the irrelevancy of those in Washington, D.C. And thanks for the call. I appreciate it. I mean, at the end of the day, we got to get back to the family unit. That would help, Guys that are having babies out of wedlock and then not showing up. I mean, what is that about? Own up to your responsibility. And one of the things that I personally cannot stand in this country is sense of entitlement. I can't stand that. You're not entitled to a damn thing. You want something? Work for it. But you're not entitled to a damn thing in this country. And it bothers me beyond belief, the sense of entitlement in this country. It's sickening. You get too many people that want to keep up with the Joneses. Oh, my neighbor has this, so I have to have this. Even though you're going to go backside in debt? Really? You want to do that? And then we get to the school. A lot of people want to sit back and blame the teachers. Now, what goes on between the hours of 7 and 3 or whenever school is, they're doing the best that they can. But when the kid goes home, if the parents aren't forcing the kid to do their homework and do some studying, it goes in one ear and out the other. They're not retaining it. And shame on those parents, and there's plenty of them. And I don't have any kids. I'm gonna say this all right off the top. I don't have any kids. But if I did, I would be at every PTA meeting. I would be at every school board meeting. I want to know what's going on in school with my kid. And too many parents aren't doing that. Well, we got work. We've got all kinds of stuff. Then why the hell did you have kids in the first place? If you don't have time for your kid, why the hell did you have him in the first place? No offense, but at the end of the day, that's an honest question. If you're not spending enough time with your kids and they fall between the cracks and you want to blame the teacher, screw you. It's not the teacher's fault. It's your fault because you didn't spend enough time with your kid.
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4: Alrighty, your poll question for the weekend. Are you comfortable with having a package sent to you via a drone? 63% of you are saying no. We bring that question up because Amazon said a couple of days ago it's going to expand its drone delivery service to reach hundreds of U.S. cities and towns by year end. Currently, there are 11 locations where it operates, serving multiple surrounding communities. I just don't like the idea of a drone coming near my place and then hovering a few feet from my property and dropping a package. And God forbid something were to happen where we get into a war. God forbid. Which technically we're already in, even though it's not a war, it's more of a conflict with Iran, but neither here nor there. Let's say it expands. How many people do you think are going to look at a drone and want to shoot it down? Hey, wait a second, we're at war right now. What the hell is this thing flying above me? Honey, give me the gun so I can shoot this thing down. I don't trust this thing. Oh, I guess it was an Amazon package. Well, so much for the package. You're on the Ron Podesta show. The couch is supposed to be here, but I've hijacked the show. What's up?
5: Oh, hey, Ron. I got a little problem with your last comments about the teachers and the parents and all that, because I actually am a parent, so I actually do have some experience in this discussion. I've also been very close involved with teachers and the schools that we've attended. And I've attended, my children attended the schools in Greene.
4: Good.
5: Attended the schools in Coventry. They have attended the schools in Cuyahoga Falls. And I will tell you, on all of those counts, there's no such thing as all good teachers. They're just like parents, because half of them have kids, too.
4: Well, I agree with that.
5: The bad parents you're talking about.
4: I agree with that.
5: Those teachers are just as bad as the worst parents, and I'll tell you why. Because if I could hook up a lie detector to these teachers and ask them an honest question of why they are teachers, I bet only 2 out of 10 would give me an honest answer and not keep the lie detector and tell me that they want to help children, because the other 8 out of 10 would love the summers off. That's the problem. These people are not going into teaching. Get rid of the summers off. That's the biggest problem we have in education, is you give developing minds time to undevelop during the summer.
4: I agree. I think year-round school makes sense.
5: Just, they need to have more breaks than not having such long breaks, but have more shorter 1 week or 2 week breaks. You don't need to stagger them and make everything difficult. Anytime we've ever talked about this, they just want to make things really difficult and make it hard for people that have more than one children that are in different schools. They want to have different vacations. They want to make everything difficult. And they do that strictly to keep their mamby-pamby jobs they have the way they have them now, where they really only work, a part-time, 2/3 of the time the rest of us work and get full-time pay. That's not – and then to put out a product that you're not willing to go the extra mile, because that's what the real problem is. It's not that these parents don't want to do more. They're not informed by the people they need to do more, other than when it's too late, when they get a report card. They don't make it possible for you to go to these meetings you say you've never missed because they're all going to be while you're at work. They're not going to do things except for when they tell you how, you know, your kid's doing at conferences do they have in the evening when somebody could actually attend it. So there's a lot of, you know, there's a lot of things. It's not just really cut and dry that, oh, parents suck. But you know what? They do. And I'll tell you a little story. I was doing the drop-off dads, which we had at one of the schools I worked at, and I started at another school district that we went to years ago. And what it is where the parents, you know, a couple fathers would stand out front where the kids get dropped off, and they'd open the door. How you doing, Timmy? Nice to have you here today. Come on. And they'd go out and get it. We did that because the parents obviously don't have enough authority with their children in this instance to get them out of the car. So they'd have to sit there and, you know, come on, you got to go to school, blah, blah. Well, everybody would be late. Okay, so then they did this thing with the dads and whatever. You know how many times I went and they opened that car door and it would smell like marijuana. And it's not because the kids, I was at an elementary school, okay? It's because the parents or grandparents, in a few instances it was actually the grandparents, couldn't wait to get high, okay?
4: Oh, yeah.
5: They took the kid to school.
4: Yeah.
5: Now, that's a problem.
4: Yeah, absolutely.
5: Because that kid has to spend the whole day in school smelling like a skunk.
4: Yep.
5: You know what I mean? Or some other repulsive smell.
4: Yep.
5: And it's just, it's not right.
4: No, you're right.
5: Involvement. Teachers are afraid to get involved, and I don't blame them. But I also blame them because they have the kids more hours a day than the parents.
4: They don't. They do not. You have them 16, they have them 8.
5: Well, 8 of those hours blow, they're sleeping. So don't think, you know, that's a comment that could have been left unsaid. They have them of waking hours, 70% of the time those kids are up, is during they're being taught supposedly by
4: It's more half and half, but thanks for the call. We got to go because we got news coming up at the top of the hour. We'll address that on the other side. You're listening to the Talk of Akron, WNIR, Kent Akron. It's 10 o'clock.
6: From ABC News, I'm Brian Clark. As the midterms approach, President Trump was in South Carolina Friday. He campaigned for Republican Senator Darlene Graham and dismissed polls that show voter disapproval with his handling of the economy.
7: I should be at 100% on the economy, but you're going to see it in a short period of time. And the prices are all coming down.
6: And Vice President J.D. Vance was in Middletown, Ohio, saying that Republicans are fighting the economic trends that led to jobs leaving the country.
8: In other cases, American workers didn't just have their jobs destroyed. They got told they were being replaced by a foreign worker. And then they had to train that worker before they got replaced.
6: But some who supported the president's agenda now criticizing his announcement Friday that he's pausing tariffs on beef imports for 90 days in a bid to ease consumer prices. Ethan Lane is the head lobbyist for the National Cattlemen's Beef Association.
9: This feels very much like the heavy hand of government coming into their marketplace yet again in an effort to, you know, placate consumers or try to, arbitrarily lower beef prices.
6: And new tariffs are going into effect of 50% on $20 billion worth of Canadian goods after the U.S. and Canada failed to agree to a new trade deal. An appeals court in Texas reduced the $50 million judgment that InfoWars founder Alex Jones was ordered to pay for false claims about the Newtown massacre, says ABC's Sherry Preston.
10: The parents of a 6-year-old murdered at Sandy Hook Elementary sued Alex Jones for claiming the deadly mass shooting was staged, but the judge said the harassment the couple endured because of the lie wasn't enough to justify the $50 million judgment they were awarded. Texas caps such judgments at $750,000, which each parent will get. Alex Jones still faces a $1.4 billion separate judgment in Connecticut.
6: You're listening to ABC News.
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6: The defense rested its case in the high-profile murder trial in Massachusetts of Lindsey Clancy. ABC's Olivia Rubin has more.
15: The defense resting their case in the trial of Lindsey Clancy, the Massachusetts mother accused of killing her three children before attempting to take her own life.
16: After time of the crime itself on January 24, 2023, his clemency was frankly psychotic.
15: The defense's last witness, a forensic psychiatrist who examined Clancy after the killings.
6: Clancy has pleaded not guilty to killing her children. Prosecutors are now introducing rebuttal evidence. The NTSB is launching an investigation into a small plane crash in Alaska on Thursday. It was trying to land in heavy fog at a remote military airport. All eight people on board were killed, says ABC's Alex Stone.
17: We know that they were on IFR, instrument flight rules. Because the weather was not good, they were flying on their instruments and not visually because it was foggy. Alaska's National Guard confirming there are no survivors. A charter company is called Security Aviation. The NTSB saying that the plane broke apart, but they don't know why it went down. They're sending a team of six now to the site to begin investigating.
6: Everything Sprouts LLC, based in Minneapolis, issued a voluntary recall of alfalfa sprouts because of potential E. coli and salmonella contamination. Four people have been hospitalized. Brian Clark, ABC News.
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0: Well, here we are again in August when nasty weeds seem to be coming up everywhere. I called Chrissy today over to Copley Feed to see what she might have to help us with these weeds. She advised me to bring in a fresh sample of the weeds that I need to control. 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
24: It's 10:07 on Saturday. Sunny right now and 70 degrees, but got some major rain on the way. Check that in a little bit. I'm John Lockwood, WNIR News. A crash early this morning in Streetsboro has left a Kent man dead, according to a press release from the police department. About 2:30 a.m. this morning, police learned of a head-on crash in the 10,300 block of State Route 43. The driver of Nissan Altima, a 29-year-old man from Kent, was heading south on State Route 43 when when he went left of center into the northbound lanes, hit a semi head-on. The driver of the Nissan died at the scene. The truck driver was not hurt. According to police, the engine of the semi-truck caught fire during the crash, but was extinguished shortly before first responders arrived. The crash remains under investigation. The road was closed for several hours, but has since reopened. Two 15-year-old boys have been arrested in connection with the fatal shooting of a 15-year-old girl on Thursday afternoon in Cleveland. Officers responded to an apartment in the 900 block of Spring Road about 1:30 p.m. after reports of shots fired. Inside, they found 15-year-old Christine Bogarty, who was pronounced dead at the scene by EMS. Police said two 15-year-old boys were arrested in connection with the shooting. Both were transported to the juvenile detention hall. Two firearms also recovered and believed to be connected to the shooting, according to the police. Investigators believe the victim and the suspects knew one another and that investigation is ongoing. A Barberton police officer suffered minor injuries Friday afternoon after being struck by a suspect vehicle that fled the scene near Barberton Middle School. The officer sustained minor injuries, transported to an area hospital for treatment. Police said the suspect vehicle struck the driver in front of Barberton Middle School before fleeing the scene, and police have determined the suspect vehicle had been leaving the scene of a domestic dispute where the suspect allegedly brandished a weapon. No one injured during the domestic dispute, according to a release. Incidents are still being investigated. No further information available at this time. And an update for you, weather permitting, on Tuesday, there's going to be roadway construction on Cleveland-Massillon Road, and the area from State Route 18 to Springfield Drive will be affected. However, traffic will be maintained during the construction. It's expected to last about a week. Expect lane closures, possible delays. Use caution when driving through the work zone. Give yourself some extra time and be sure to obey all traffic signals and devices. 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Weather coming up.
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24: 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Scattered thunderstorms today, 80% chance of precipitation, a high of 78. Tonight, rain down to 62. Sunday, 40% chance of showers in the morning, then a high of 74. Monday and Tuesday looking real good, partly cloudy, pleasant, highs in the low to the mid-70s. Currently 70 and sunny. Enjoy it while you can. 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
3: All right, filling in for Couch, who is on vacation. He'll be back on, September 2nd, I guess. So I'm filling in for Couch all next week, including next Saturday. So I'll be here 10 a.m. to 3 p.m. Monday through Friday, 9 to noon on Saturday, and then 10 to 3 the following Monday and Tuesday. And then Wednesday, and I think that's, September the 2nd? I'm going to look at the calendar here real quick. 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Wednesday, September the 2nd, everything returns to normal again. Couch is back, all is well with the world. 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What's more likely to happen? The Guardians making the playoffs, the Cavaliers making the 2027 NBA Finals, or the Browns winning 8 games this season? 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Now, the reason why we are doing the poll question, it's because Amazon recently said they're expanding their drone delivery service to reach hundreds of U.S. cities and towns by year end. Now, they're currently at 11 locations where they're operating. You get these drones, and they have a package, and the drone is flying to your place, and it hovers around your place, and it drops the package on your property, which is weird. Apparently last night in San Francisco, where that's one of the 11 locations, the drone was hovering around a person's property and promptly put the package in the swimming pool. That's not exactly getting the job done, so there you go. I don't know. I mean, I'm not big on this. Not big on this at all. So we can talk a little bit about this toward the end of the hour. We talked, and I believe a caller prior to the last caller at the top of the hour brought up the subject of kids and teachers and whatnot. And listen, not everything's perfect. Not all parents are good. Not all teachers are good. I think that's a fair assessment. If there was one thing that I could have a legitimate gripe about with the teachers union or unions in general, my one big gripe about unions in general is the fact you're protecting the schmucks that probably should lose their job. And that is the one thing that kind of sort of bothers me. If the person's incompetent and a person isn't good enough to do their job, then the union shouldn't be protecting that person. That's my one gripe with the unions, and especially with the teachers union. If you have a teacher that's not doing his or her job, the union shouldn't protect them. Just my opinion. All right, let's get to the phones. 330-673-1234. You're on the Couch Show. No Couch. Potestive filling in. What's going on? That's you. What's up?
4: Hey, listen. We're talking about Navy ships with names on them. President Polk, President Lincoln, President Wilson never served in the military and have ships named after them. Moses Cleveland never served in the military. And in fact, the name of him just rolled through our town a few weeks ago. The gaslighting and ignorance pipping is obnoxious. And it's a big turnoff.
3: Okay, so let me ask you something. And you're right.
4: No, your argument is that President Trump is in a military. He shouldn't have a name. I just gave you four examples.
3: Yeah, you did.
4: The list is endless. You're wrong. You're absolutely wrong.
3: Okay, well, you want to hear my argument, or you just want to flap your gums?
4: No, I'm going to flap my gums.
3: Well, you're not going to flap your gums. See you later. See, this is what it's talk radio is about. It's give and take. Okay? And if you were polite enough to have listened to my response is simple. The difference between what you have just pointed out, accurately, I might add, I'm not sure that any of those people that you suggested accurately were going to be put on a ship above someone who they had already mentioned was going to be on the ship until President Trump said, yeah, I kind of want to be on the ship. So while you are correct, there are some people that it did not serve. I don't know. Did any of them deny a war hero who was supposed to be on the ship? I don't know that. But it doesn't look good. That's what I'll say. It does not look good. It's not a good look. Let's get back at it. You're on the Ron Potesta show. Well, you're on the Couches show. Potesta filling in.
5: Yeah, let me turn my radio down.
3: Yeah, please do.
5: I was sort of in between. You know, maybe they shouldn't call it the... Why don't they call it the USS...
3: All right, you're out of here. You're out of here. You can't do that. Come on, man. You know better than that. You're on the Couch Show. Potesta filling in. What's up?
7: How you doing, Ron?
3: No, I'm doing good, man. How about yourself?
7: You know, like you said, with that aircraft carrier, it was already going to be named after Mr. Miller, War Hero, but this is a pattern with this president. You know, he made his birthday free at national parks, but he took the free day away from Juneteenth and Martin Luther King birthday. Why? Why couldn't you just make your birthday free and leave those alone? And instead of trying to, I don't know if it was you or one of your callers last week, if he would work on health care and get that, you know, cheaper and better, he wouldn't have to worry about names on stuff. People would be wanting to put his names on stuff. I'd be for that.
3: Yeah, absolutely.
7: You know what I'm saying?
3: Yeah. I mean, instead of putting your name on every Tom, Dick, and Harry building around here, why don't you do this? Why don't you and your 535 people that are disguised as politicians, why don't you guys worry about knocking off some of this $40 trillion debt and getting our economy back in order again?
7: Oh, yes. And that guy talking about they got Lincoln's name on the ship. I don't remember any aircraft carriers being around when Lincoln was president. Do you?
3: No, but he does have his. But he does have his name on a ship, and no, he did not serve. The guy's right. Well, he didn't serve.
7: Yeah, but how many presidents were getting their names on ships while they were in office?
3: I can't remember of any. Yeah, I'd have to look it up. I honestly don't know.
7: And you know, you guys were talking about health care. We split the atom, Ron. We walked on the moon. You tell me we can't get 25 doctors, 25 insurance execs, maybe 25 citizens and 25 Congress people together that were doctors, not free, but make health care a little better and a little cheaper.
3: Yeah, you would think. It would be nice if we did that, you know? It would be wonderful if we could do that. By the way, did I do okay for you last night with the high school scores?
7: You know what? I was going to tell you, man. You know, I had you on and I was listening. I like all the scores, especially Northeast Ohio. I was surprised that McKinley beat Warren the way they did.
3: Yeah, they beat them like a drum last night. And you know, and again, I come from the Mahoning Valley, so there was some expectation about this Harding team because they had a lot of kids returning. And yet, man, I'll tell you what, that team got beat like a drum last night. And kudos to Canton McKinley for doing a job, doing a number on them.
7: Or is McKinley that good or is Warren that bad?
3: I don't know. I think we're going to find out in week two when we get to the nitty gritty next Friday night, because everyone knows in high school football, the biggest improvement is from week one to week two.
7: Now, did that combine Youngstown schools, it's called Youngstown, did they beat Boardman last night?
3: Yeah, they beat them 13-10 last night. Yeah.
7: I was listening to your score. Before I go with your poll question with the Guardians, Browns, and Cavs.
3: Yeah.
7: You need to put one more thing on there, brother. None of the above. Yeah, I mean, come on, man.
3: I understand that people are down on the Guardians. I get it. Trust me. I mean, if the offense is inconsistent, they're just not going to do anything. But what they have to do between now and the end of the year, I mean, they've got two more games with Colorado, and they're playing the Angels. Now, all those games are on the road. The Guardians should be able to win a lot of those games. And then they have three against Kansas City, who isn't going anywhere. And those three games are going to be back in Cleveland. They should be able to win at least two of those games. I'm looking at the schedule. It's not...
7: I'm sorry, go ahead, Ron.
3: I was going to say, the schedule is not that difficult the rest of the way.
7: Yeah, I looked at it, too. I know they get Boston, but Boston's finally come down to earth.
3: Oh, yeah, yeah.
7: Yeah, their schedule, you know, they got Detroit, but you're right, their schedule's not that tough.
3: No.
7: The Pirates, do the Pirates have a chance to surge?
3: Well, here's the thing. I mean, they lost O'Hearn, they lost Griffin. They haven't had their lineup together since early May. They're 6.5 out of the final wild card spot, but now there's talk that O'Hearn's going to be back by the end of the month. Griffin's going to be back by the time they get back home. So I don't know. I mean, they'd have to go on an insane run in September, but anything's possible, because if that offense gets together, I mean, we're talking about an offense that includes the best hitting second baseman home run wise. We're talking about a really good O'Neill Cruz if he can stay healthy. O'Hearn has been unbelievable. Reynolds has been solid when he needs to be. Griffin is going to be chomping at the bit to do his thing again. You got a power hitter in Valdez, and you got Horowitz who can play first base or the outfield. They have the offense, and their bullpen got fixed thanks to all the trades. I don't know. The Pirates would have to make an insane run in September, but they have the tools to do it if everyone gets healthy.
7: Because I talked to you back after, I think you went to the game up in Cleveland when they played the Guardians.
3: Yeah.
7: I was watching that game on TV. I mean, they look like one of the top five teams in baseball.
3: Yeah. And
7: I've seen them.
3: They
7: look scary.
3: Yeah, but they just got hit with the injury bug and had all kinds of problems. Well, they finally fixed the bullpen, and now kids are starting to get healthy. We'll see. I mean, this West Coast trip that they're on, they got 8 more games. They're going to have to do pretty well out west, and then come back home and just start dominating. They've put themselves in a deep hole. I don't know if they're going to be able to get out of it, but offensively, anything can happen with this team.
7: And Ron, don't let these guys on days get you down.
3: Oh, hell no.
7: No matter what the president do, and I'm going to try to say this in a nice way, the president could molest their kids, and when their kids got home, they would ask their kids what they did wrong.
3: Yeah, unfortunately, there are some idiots that would probably do that. Hey, thanks for the call, brother. I appreciate you.
7: Okay.
3: All right, man, be good. 330-673-1234. We'll update the polls and update the weather forecast. Man, we could be in for some interesting weather this Saturday. And back with more of your calls. Potesta filling in for Couch. It's a Saturday at the Talk of Akron, WNIR 100 FM.
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3: All right, here's your weather forecast for today. Partly cloudy early, and then we'll have some heavy thunderstorms this afternoon, and a few of those storms may be severe, so keep it tuned to the Talk of Akron, WNIR 100 FM, for all the details on the possible heavy thunderstorm activity today. We'll have a high of 76. They're now saying rainfall near an inch, which is a heck of a lot better than what they had previously called for. Scattered thunderstorms early tonight and then partly cloudy after midnight. Some of those storms early this evening may produce some hail, as we'll get down to 59 degrees. And then on Sunday, intervals of clouds and sunshine, will have a high of 72 degrees. Sunday night, a shower or two around the area in the evening, otherwise partly cloudy overnight, with an overnight low on Sunday of 54. It's currently 72 degrees at the Talk of Akron, WNIR 100 FM. Your poll question for today: are you comfortable with having a package sent to you via a drone? 70% of you are saying no. Cast your vote. 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All right, let's get back at it. You're on the Ron Podesta Show. Well, you're on the couch show, minus the couch. What's up?
16: Hey, Ron.
3: Hey, what's up?
16: I've got quite the workload. Really a bonehead idea with the drone package. I would never get it. I've got so many trees in my property. There's wires and ditches, tall grasses. And a retriever, once he saw it hit the ground, he'd probably pick it up and bury it, you know?
3: Yeah, I just don't understand this one. And again, ABC News, I was driving home last night, and I was laughing hysterically when I heard this. In San Francisco, they got the drone. It's one of the 11 locations, and this woman is listening to this drone sound, so she goes outside, and sure enough, it's from Amazon. You could see the weird-looking logo. I won't say what the logo looks like, but you use your imagination. And all of a sudden, this package drops, and she had a swimming pool, and sure enough, the package went into her pool.
16: Maybe the swimming suit being delivered.
3: I mean, what are we doing here? If this is progress, and I understand you want to embrace the future technology and whatnot, but not at the cost of getting rid of potential drivers, and certainly not at the cost of the human element. Not many drivers are going to strike up a conversation, because let's be honest, these people don't even knock on doors anymore. They just put the damn package at your front stoop and leave, which that's another problem that I have. But, you know, if we're taking away some drivers, technically, aren't we raising the unemployment?
16: I agree. But what about winds? You can only drop a package when there's hardly any wind at all, I would think.
3: Well, yeah, that's the other thing. I mean, let's say that this drone, and we're about to get hit with some bad weather, and this drone decides to drop the package, and nobody is home. And here, lo and behold, you have a thunderstorm, all kinds of rain, and now you got a package that's soaked to the bone.
16: Yeah, and up in a tree.
3: Or up in a tree, exactly. I mean, this just doesn't make any sense.
16: No, hardly worth discussion. It's so absurd. It's hardly worth discussion. You have to laugh at it. One last thing. You remember when you were searching for health care. I've been self-employed most of my life. And when I switched companies, you'd have someone to come out, a nurse, and they'd check your blood pressure and all that kind of stuff.
3: Oh, sure.
16: And you smoke, all this jazz. And they kind of base your premium on that. And I think since we've gotten away from that, when I say this, I don't mean to offend people that can't physically go out and exercise, but we all can diet and eat better, lose weight. But when we've done that, we categorize everybody. If you're this age, you're in this category. No matter how well you take care of yourself, no matter how you exercise, no matter how well you eat, I'm sorry, you're a 65-year-old. We're going to base your typical 65-year-old and throw you in the same premium category. And I think that's not right. It's not fair to the people that do take care of themselves, even though they live a much better lifestyle.
3: Oh, I agree with you. Because I'm sick. I agree with you wholeheartedly. Look, I'm 62, but you know, I am not in the shape that I should be in. I'm the first to admit that. It's a work in progress. Has always been a work in progress for me. And it's sad to say, I probably need to lose 40 pounds because, you know, I let myself go years ago. I might look younger. Because I don't have as much gray hair or my skin isn't wrinkled like some 60-some-year-old people because I didn't smoke. But I'm not in good physical condition. I'll be the first to admit that, and I should pay a higher premium because of that.
16: Yeah, it just seems to me it would give people more incentive possibly to take care of it. It would definitely work for me. I would do it regardless because I just like where I'm going, you know, keep myself in shape and eat right. Makes you feel so much better. But, give us some incentive. I don't know.
3: No, I agree with what you're saying. Yeah. I got to get going, brother. I appreciate you.
16: Okay, thanks, brother.
3: Be good. 330-673-1234. Caller's right. I mean, look, as someone who is overweight, I call out fat people because I'm one of them. Put the freaking donut down and walk. Put the freaking Twinkie down and, you know, eat some vegetables. I got no problem saying that because I say it to myself all the time. Run, put the damn donut down and go walk for a few miles. You feel better. That's one of the things I am bound and determined to do this. But it's one of those things that it's tough because when you're fat and you want to lose a bunch of weight, well, guess what? The older you get, the tougher it is to lose the weight. But I know what I need to do, and that's stop feeding my pie hole with food that's not good for me. You're on the couch show. Potesta filling in. What's up?
6: And welcome to the big time, Ronnie. Welcome to the big time.
3: Oh, I've always been in the big time as long as the people hired me March the 9th. I've been in the big time.
6: That's right. A consistent paycheck always seems to stem the tide. But anyhow, welcome to the number one time slot, then, how I'll put it that way. Until your show catches on a little bit more, then we'll be number one.
3: Well, of course.
6: But, yeah, of course. And hats off to those gallant. And I got to give a shout-out. They said it wasn't going to work, but it seemed to work for the first game. The Youngstown Combined Schools, they got to get a different name than the Defenders.
3: Oh, I don't know. I like the owl. I like the owl on on the helmet.
6: Good.
3: It's got a temple look to it.
6: The temple owl?
3: Thing. Oh, yeah.
6: Yeah, that's right. You're going Bill Cosby days? Okay.
3: No. Don't be making fun of Mr. Cosby.
6: Bill Cosby was a defensive back at Temple. Did you
3: know? Yeah, he was quite the athlete back in the day.
6: He ran track, played defensive back.
3: Yeah. Yeah.
6: All right. Now, let's get to why it called. Today, it's called the Alabama, the horse race, at Saratoga.
3: At Saratoga, the 11th race.
6: They have a redneck name for a race in the that's raced in the the North State.
3: All right, hang on a second. I have, and this is how sick I am. I have an app that tells me all the horse races going on across
6: America.
3: All right, so we're going to go to Saratoga, and we are going to go to the 11th race of the afternoon, the Alabama Stakes, presented by Keeneland Sales.
6: These are for
3: mile and a quarter.
6: And these are for fillies. Those are girl horses for the people that don't understand what we're talking about.
3: Yes.
6: They're girl horses. Yeah.
3: All right, so we've got six horses in the event. Nikon is the one horse, ridden by Dylan Davis. Addie Girl is ridden by John Velasquez. It's in the two stall. Flavian Pratt has Measure in the three stall. My Gun's Loaded, Manny Franco.
6: Ding, ding, ding, ding, ding.
3: Yeah, there you go. In the four slot, AP's Girl, ridden by Tyler Gaffalione. In the five spot.
6: Our Pies on,
3: absolutely. And then finally, Counting Stars, Jose Ortiz on the mount, and it's a new mount. Jose Ortiz replacing
6: his brother.
3: Yeah, he's replacing. What the heck is his name? Help me out. Irad. Yeah,
6: right.
3: Irad. Yeah.
6: I didn't hear what you were saying.
3: Yeah,
6: Irad, commonly known in the racing circle as the devil, because he beats you every time at the wire.
3: Yeah, Irad is Spanish for winner.
6: He certainly is. These other people out there going, what is that guy talking about? Don't they trust enough football?
3: Oh, yeah. No. By the way, the morning line on Counting Stars, mainly because Irad was on the mound, 1-2, which means that horse is a heavy favorite.
6: Heavy favorite. That's why we're going to go with this one. A trifecta box. That means any which way these three horses come in, you're going to get paid. We're going to go with AP Girl.
3: Okay.
6: Counting Stars.
3: Okay.
6: My Guns Are Loaded.
3: All right, so you're going 4, 5, 6 on the trifecta box.
6: There we go. We're going to try that one. Now, if we really feel lucky, I'm going to go with a super box for the people out there. It's four horses. Come in any which way when you box them. The 4-6-3-2.
3: 4-6-3-2. So you're going to kick the 5 out.
6: We're going to kick the 5 out.
3: And you're going to replace the 5 with one of the 2 or the 3, and then the other one's going to be the... All right. So, by the way, for those wondering, if you did a 10-cent box on the Superfecta, Mr. Football is saying 6-4-3-2. Those four horses have to be in the top four. A 10-cent Superfecta box costs $2.40 because there's 24 different ways of putting those horses together. At 10 cents times 24, $2.40. You win if the 6-4, the 3, and the 2 all finish in the top four.
6: There you go.
3: How much are you putting on the try? If you don't mind me asking,
6: we'll probably put a dollar box on that.
3: Okay,
6: twice.
3: And again, for those wondering, well, how many times can you do 4, 5, and 6? You can have 6 different variations. So a trifecta box, 6 variations. He's betting $1. That's going to be $6.
6: Then we're going to take our pies on to come in first on the four horse. My Gun Is Loaded.
3: All right. Manny Franco. Yep, yep.
6: Well, there you go. Tyler Gaffalione, we like him too.
3: Oh, I love Tyler Gaffalione. He's made me money. You know. I mean, he hasn't made me much money, but he's made me money.
6: What do you think today, Ronnie? You think in the Browns, the beloved Browns, go out and let Shador do his thing for the first half, and then, you know, like they said he was going to do, and you know, throw caution to the wind, let this kid light it up.
3: Oh, yeah, he's the starting quarterback. I mean, he's going to play the first half because that's what they said. The first week it was going to be Deshaun for the first half, and then Shador would play most of the third quarter, and then the redheaded stepchild would clean it up, the third-string quarterback. that nobody wants in Cleveland. So there you go, Dylan Gabriel. So I suspect that the rules are going to be reversed. Shador will play the first half against the Bills. Good luck, because that Bills defense, if they put their first team out there for most of the first half, Shador will have his hands full, because that defense is good. But we'll see. We'll see what happens. Deshaun will play some of the third quarter, and I suspect that Dylan Gabriel will get a little bit more time because, well, they want to know for sure before they wind up releasing him or putting him on the practice squad.
6: Well, a lot of people are going to get a lot of, they're going to look at a lot of different players today and everything like that. I think the new coach isn't going to make the decision on who's going to start, I think, until after the game, the third game of practice. Then I think he's going to have to settle on one player and let him get the bulk of the reps in practice.
3: Well, I think today's game is going to go a long way, though. I mean, if let's be honest, and I'm going to throw the Steelers game as an example, because yesterday Will Howard is in the fight of his life with Drew Aller for one of the positions, and Will Howard did not do well. He threw two interceptions, and he didn't throw the ball downfield. Now, Drew Aller didn't exactly light it up either. But, you know, he was harassed much of the evening when he was quarterback. But Will Howard did not look good. And my point is, if Shador Sanders puts up Will Howard's type of performance, that's going to make the coach's job a whole lot easier to sit back and say, Deshaun Watson's my quarterback.
6: Well, you know, I think the thing in Pittsburgh is that we know that the other quarterback that didn't play yesterday, he's the number two. These two guys are battling for the number three spot. Is that right?
3: Yeah. I mean, Aaron Rodgers is going to be the man.
6: Oh, yeah.
3: Yeah, yeah, there's no two ways about that. I'm not 100% convinced that Mason Rudolph is the backup quarterback, but given the fact that Will Howard really soiled himself last night, I would say that he's going to be the odd man out, and that Aller and Mason Rudolph are going to be battling for the backup.
6: And when do you think they take the starter out and put one at Aller, if he looks like he's the future? It's not Rudolph. It's going to be Aller for the future. If they keep him, when do they take,
3: Well, I mean, look. I mean, it may very well be as early as the first time that Rodgers gets hurt, or the first time the Steelers are in a blowout, one way or the other.
6: All right, Ron. Good having you during the daylight hours. Good luck to you, and safe drive home.
3: Yeah, I feel like I feel like Dracula. I don't like daytime. All right, brother, be good. 330-673-1234. Yeah, I'm like, what is this ball in the sky? I don't know what the hell this is.
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0: either you're a ghost or you're alive. He goes, what are you talking about? I said, well, some dumbass on the station you and I used to work for said you were dead. He started laughing hysterically.
1: Oh, I haven't spoken to him, but maybe I should, because I'm the one that started this mess, and I love Denny to death.
0: Well, you're not the one that started it. You just heard some dumbass on the radio station say that he died.
1: Yeah, and I'm so sorry. I have a fairly good reputation on this show or on this station.
0: No, all is forgiven.
1: Okay, thank you. Mea culpa.
0: No, all's good. We're all good, and he's still alive, which is the best part of it. And we both got a good chuckle out of it last night on the way home.
1: Oh, by the way, could you give me a call after? Could you give me his phone number?
0: His phone number?
1: Yeah.
0: Well, shoot me a text, and then I'll give you his number. No problem.
1: Okay. Please. Thank you.
0: Yeah.
1: I would like to talk to Denny.
0: Absolutely.
1: And he and I have been good friends for a long time, and I don't visit him that often because I can't get around as much as I used to.
0: No, I hear you. I hear you.
1: Because of my visual problem.
0: Yep.
1: As far as what you're talking about drones, I think you're right. I wish. I'm not in favor of putting people out of work.
0: No, and it just, listen, I embrace modern technology as much as anyone, but not at the trade-off of having people go to the unemployment line.
1: Oh, by the way, did you see where the President of the United States wants to name an aircraft carrier after himself now?
0: Yeah, I saw that, and somebody
1: Shame
0: called
1: on
0: up,
1: you, Mr. President. Shame on you.
0: Well, somebody called up, and it's not the first time that a president has been named on a ship.
1: You have to be dead first.
0: Well, that I don't know about that, and my argument was, well, you never served, and somebody called and said, well, wait a second, there's a number of presidents that have their name on ships that didn't serve, and I said, well, you're right, unfortunately, this particular ship was supposed to be named after a World War II hero. To me, that's I don't know. I think it's borderline disrespectful. I mean, you want to name another ship once you're out of office? Hey, no problem.
1: Yeah, but not right now. Not right, and not this one.
0: Yeah.
1: I mean, it's named after this World War II guy.
0: Well, it isn't. It isn't yet, but apparently, it may not be now. So.
1: I don't know. Yeah. Anyway, again, I want to beg forgiveness.
0: All good. All good.
1: Have a great day, Brown.
0: All right, you as well, sir. All right, 330-673-1234. You're on the couch show minus the couch burner. What's up?
2: Hey, Ron. Yeah, it's funny you were talking about imaginary death. It's funny, I'm the guy from out in San Francisco, and one morning I woke up to a phone call, and this guy calls me up, and he said, my God, they posted my obituary in the paper today. I got to call up all my friends and let them know I'm not dead. Can you come over here and get on the other phone? So I go over there, and I spent 9 hours, and this was the guy that hitchhiked to San Francisco with Janis Joplin.
0: Oh, wow.
2: Yeah, so he goes down in rock and roll history and digger history and just hundreds of different ways. And he's like the Grateful Dead were founded in his basement, really. And, all of these famous bands, he had the Fillmore Theater for years and anyway, call him up. So they take him down. They have a bar down in the financial district. And all the people gather down there for his wake. And so then a hearse pulls up, and they take the coffin out of the hearse and bring it in the bar. And the pallbearers are famous people around town, a former sheriff, I think, and a publisher and a

0: all sorts of different people. And they bring him in the bar, bring the coffin in the bar, open it up, and he pops out. So, yeah, that was quite a night.
1: Did it scare the bejeebers out of a lot of people?
0: Oh, not at all. Everybody knew what was going on.
1: Oh, okay. All right, there
0: yeah,
1: you go.
0: We called them up all day, and we said, come on down, you know. it worked out good. Hey, Owen, you were talking about, is there somebody's trying to set up drones out there and take away the jobs?
1: No, Amazon said a couple of days ago they're planning on expanding the drone delivery service to reach hundreds of U.S. cities and towns. Now, if you're out in San Francisco, it's over in your area right now, and the founder, Jeff Bezos, is wanting to do drones in a lot more cities. He's hoping to do hundreds of U.S. cities and towns by year end.
0: You think about that as not only foreign policy, but a potential military loss. Who controls the airspace? Do the people in their government own the airspace, or does Jeff Bezos? And then he can clog things up so much that nobody can fly?
1: Yeah, and here's the other thing. You know, God forbid we're in a war. Who's to say that someone looks at this drone and thinks it's a foreign enemy looking to attack? You're going to pull the gun out and shoot at that thing.
0: Sure. Yeah. Yeah, it's all bad economics, and that's why the deregulation crowd, you know, Project 2025, they don't want regulation so they can pull that crap. And so, we got to get our FAA back. But,
1: yeah.
0: The real reason I called, out here, we've had one of our most famous stations all of a sudden became a sports gambling station.
1: Yep.
0: And it's no longer even, I mean, when I was a kid, you didn't bet on the high school game. You know, that was a dirty trick because that was like guaranteeing that some kid who's not even old enough to sign a contract would be targeted. Get that kid, you know, and so you could ruin a kid's life simply by gambling. And so to have a whole station that's not only dedicated to sports, but sports gambling, that's like guaranteeing that generations of kids are going to be having their lives ruined.
1: Well, you're making a wild assumption, assuming that everyone's going to listen to the station, A, and B, if they're going to spend their money wildly, which, you know, it's plain simple. If you know how to do it responsibly, I got no problems with the station promoting that.
0: Well, you know who Jerry Rice is, right?
1: Absolutely.
0: Yeah. So I was lucky enough to have my knee fixed by his doctor. So he had a knee surgery. The first day he's back, the other team targets that knee. And, you know, a brand new knee, bam, ripped to bits. So, man, I read that lawsuit, too, and it's a...
1: Yeah. And listen, I let me put you on hold. We'll get you through the other side of the news. I did want to let you know, if you're shopping for new windows, call WeatherSeal Home Services, the name you know, the name you trust. 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
7: From ABC News, I'm Brian Clark. Alcohol, tongue depressors, and hockey sticks are just some of the Canadian goods now subject to a 50% tariff when shipped to the U.S. That's after trade negotiations between the U.S. and Canada broke down without a deal. Each side's now blaming the other and vowing to retaliate. U.S. Trade Representative Jamison Greer, when asked what's next, said,
8: "It's hard to say. We don't have new talks planned with the Canadians. We're moving forward with measures that respond to Canadian retaliation."
7: President Trump celebrating Chief Justice John Roberts' order allowing construction to continue on his White House ballroom, says ABC's Stephen Portnoy in Washington.
9: This administrative stay simply says that everything is on pause pending further order of the Chief Justice or of the Supreme Court as a whole, which basically means that construction can continue until the justices say otherwise.
7: The Georgia Bureau of Investigation has arrested four former Savannah Police Department employees for misuse of a license plate reader system. That is the department's Flock camera, which takes photographs and records license plates in a jurisdiction. These employees had been suspended from their jobs. A judge in Texas considering whether Carmelo Anthony, the teen convicted of stabbing another teenager to death during a track meet, will receive a new trial. ABC's Liz Nagy's been covering the case.
10: At the center of this push for a new trial is a sort of gentleman's agreement between Anthony's former defense team and prosecutors. His defense team says as part of that deal, the teen was forced to waive his right to testify in his own defense. Prosecutors say both sides agreed to withhold evidence to keep from inflaming an already racially sensitive case.
7: 23-time major champion Serena Williams is playing the U.S. Open. No word on whether she's playing the singles, but the 44-year-old is playing in the mixed doubles event with Carlos Alcaraz. 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
7: The defense rested its case in the Massachusetts trial of Lindsay Clancy, the mother who killed her three children. The defense arguing her postpartum mental health was to blame. ABC's Olivia Rubin has more.
12: Clancy has admitted she strangled 5-year-old Cora, 3-year-old Dawson, and 8-month-old Callan. But the defense claiming insanity, arguing Clancy was overprescribed more than a dozen medications that worsened her postpartum psychosis, a rare and serious medical emergency that can come on rapidly after childbirth.
7: An aircraft carrier under construction to be named for a World War II hero may get a new name, as ABC's Martha Raddatz explains.
14: Sources telling ABC News Navy officials are now weighing removing Miller's name from the ship and instead considering naming it for President Trump.
15: It's like almost like a stab in the heart for me.
14: Miller's great niece said it would send a message to all black service members.
15: To give it and then take it away, and it kind of make you wonder, like, are we good enough? Are we equal?
14: No U.S. Navy vessel has ever been named for a sitting president.
7: The intended namesake, Doris Miller, was a cook who helped save sailors at Pearl Harbor. Texas court slashed the $50 million judgment against conspiracy theorist Alex Jones, who was ordered to pay that amount to families of the 2012 Sandy Hook school shootings. I'm Brian Clark, ABC News.
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19: 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Time for the news. I'm John Lockwood. Looking for a kind of a wet weekend, especially today. We'll get to the details in just a minute, but right now the news. A Thursday evening crash involving the death of a male driver is now being investigated as a homicide. The collision occurred between about 6:30 p.m. Between East 55th Street and Cedar Avenue in Cleveland. The accident at that intersection sheared the car in half. 3 people, including a man and a toddler thrown from the vehicle, were transported to the hospital. However, the investigation became a homicide when it was discovered the dead driver had suffered a gunshot wound, and they also found a bullet hole in the car. Yesterday, a grand jury indicted 4 suspects and charged in the child endangerment case where 16 children removed from a home in Vinton County on June 30th. According to the Ohio Attorney General's Office, Gary Siders, 73, Christina Siders, 68, Gary Siders, 38, Elizabeth Siders, 33, each charged with 16 counts of endangering children, ranging in age from 18 months to 18 years. They were found in a cramped 12 by 12 foot room. It was reported at the time that some of the children were severely ill and others were unable to communicate. Well, according to the National Highway Traffic Safety Administration, communities can expect an increase in drunk driving deaths during the Labor Day holiday. That rise in fatalities is why the agency partners with local law enforcement, like Summit County, Portage County, Stark County Sheriff's Departments, every year for its Drive Sober or Get Pulled Over campaign. The campaign started earlier this month, running through September 1st during the 2024 Labor Day holiday period, which was August 30th through September 3rd. 505 people killed in traffic crashes nationwide, 34% die in crashes involving a drunk driver. Drivers who intend to drink should arrange a safe ride home in advance, get a designated driver, whether it's through that, a taxi, or plenty of ride shares out there. But on a happier note, in a related story, the Ohio State Highway Patrol Ravenna Post conducted a sobriety checkpoint. That was last night on State Route 44 near Milepost 8 in Rootstown Township. The checkpoint ran from 8 p.m. to 10 p.m., units conducting saturation patrols until 2 a.m. this morning. 411 vehicles passed through, and of the 411, only one was diverted for standardized field sobriety testing, resulting in one OVI arrest. Another OVI arrest was made as a result of the saturation patrol, so 2 out of 411 ain't bad, but let's get that down to zero, shall we? Okay, be careful when you're out there, especially during the holiday weekend. It is 1110 at WNIR. Weather coming up.
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19: It's 1111 at WNIR here on a Saturday. The forecast today, they say scattered thunderstorms, but peeking out the door, still have some sunshine out there, although we had some puddles in the parking lot from earlier this morning. 80% chance of wet stuff, high in the upper 70s today, a rain tonight, a low 62. Sunday starting the morning with a 40% chance of rain, 74. Monday and Tuesday looking gorgeous, partly cloudy, pleasant, highs in the low to the mid 70s, holding steady at 70 and some sunshine. Shine at the Talk of Akron, WNIR.
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1: Yes, filling in for the couch burner. It's the final hour of the couch show. No couch as he's on vacation until early September. So you have me today. You have me all next week from 10 a.m. to 3 p.m. Monday through Friday, 9 a.m. to noon on Saturday. And then the following week, Monday and Tuesday, 10 a.m. to 3 p.m., and then on September 2nd, all is well with the world. Couch comes back. I go back to my 7 to 10 spot, and everything is wonderful. Your poll question for the weekend, are you comfortable with having a package sent to you via a drone? 71% of you are saying no. Well, Amazon is saying they're going to expand their drone delivery service to reach hundreds of U.S. cities and towns by year end. They're currently at 11 locations where operators are serving multiple surrounding communities. And you get these drones, and they hover around your property, package, latched onto the drone. They get about 3 feet or so from the ground, drop the package, off they go to another area. It's the weirdest thing. All right, let's get back to the calls. Caller, are you still hanging on the line?
0: Oh, sure, yeah.
1: Okay, so we were talking about sports gambling. You're out in the Bay, one of my favorite cities, by the way. And you talked about one of the local stations, an iconic news station, that flipped its format. It's now talking about sports gambling. I know the it's probably VSiN, if I'm not mistaken. Which
0: ticket?
1: Yeah, yeah. But yeah. So you were talking about the dangers of gambling, in which there are some. There's no two ways about it.
0: Well, when you get to like Silicon Valley is real nearby, right? Billions and billions of dollars in Silicon Valley. And to have a couple of execs get caught up in high-stakes gambling, you could have transfers of billions. The possibilities are almost infinite for how bad things could get if somebody had a bet that superseded the investment.
1: Well, of course.
0: Yeah. So,
1: but shame on them. Shame on them if they do that.
0: Yeah, and that's where the FCC comes in, because when you start looking at having the West Coast Wall Street, that's financial district down here, and to have a bunch of sports betting, it's almost like the FCC is looking the other way while a vast amount of American assets are sucked elsewhere through gambling debt.
1: Yeah, well, you're painting a picture that may not be what you're painting, and at the end of the day, I will say this respectfully: are there people with gambling problems? Absolutely. But don't punish the 90-plus, 95, 98-plus percent of people that know how to gamble responsibly just because 2% of the idiots don't know what they're doing. And while I feel bad for them, I'm not about to be punished because I know how to gamble responsibly.
0: Well, you know, Elon doesn't know how to gamble in his own self. So.
1: Well, he's got money, I can promise you that.
0: Right, right. So that gets into what's a real conservative, because a real conservative is slow and steady wins the race. You conserve your effort, right? You take you're cautious, you plan ahead, you do all sorts of things. Not gamblers. Gamblers take the money and run, and they go off on wild sprees, and there you go.
1: Again, you're painting a broad picture, and I'm sorry, you're not accurate.
0: Alaskan Gold Rush, same thing.
1: Well, but again, you're painting a broad picture. That's not an accurate picture of gambling in this country. It's some of it is, but not all of it.
0: Well, it's even worse because I said the FCC.
1: Okay. I'm sorry. I'm not going to have you talk about this if you're going to continue to say that everyone. Using a broad brush, everyone is a flaming, out-of-control gambler. No, that's not the case. I'm sorry. You're not gonna get me to, you know, to go on a tangent, an inaccurate tangent about gambling. And by the way, in Ohio, gambling is paying for a lot of the schools. Actually, it's paying between the Ohio Lottery and the sports gaming industry. You're getting a ton of money toward the schools. Now, granted, most of the money is coming from property taxes, which I've had this conversation. If you're new to me, I'll give it to you plain and simple. I believe that school levies are completely unconstitutional and they shouldn't be as permitted. What I mean by that is, if you're going to do a school levy, it should not come via the value of your home. It should come out of your pocket. So instead of a school levy, to which property taxes, depending on the school that you, the school district that you go to, it's anywhere from 60 to 70%. That is how much of the property tax goes to your schools. based on the school levy. Anywhere from 60 to 70% estimate. I say, take that out completely. It drops your property tax anywhere from 60 to 70%. And in exchange, schools should be passing taxes where everyone in the school district pays anywhere from 1 to 3% tax on every paycheck that you have. So in other words, let's say that Solon School District and everyone in the Solon School District that lives in the Solon School District that works and has a paycheck, if you say yes to this, 1% of your pay would be taken out and would automatically go into the Solon City School District. That's how you combat the problem. Everyone, and it talks about property taxes. Oh, my God, property taxes are too high, too high. Well, it's real simple. You don't get rid of property taxes because, again, nobody has given me an argument to tell me how you're going to pay for the cops, the fire department, the ambulance, the parks, the library, and the roads. But if you take schools off of the property taxes, get rid of school levies, and replace school levies with school income taxes, you're going to pay anywhere from 60 to 70% less on your property tax, and all of you people that work will have 1% or whatever the percentage is off of your paycheck. It's a good win-win. It's my humble opinion. Let's get back at it. You're on the couch show, no couch today. What's up?
2: Hey, brother, I just want to say, I called her. I'm going to make this real quick. I called earlier for a couple of minutes, but I was compelled to call you and say I agree with everything you said today. And I want to tell you, you're a fantastic host on the show.
1: I appreciate it.
2: And I wanted to thank you for being a Marine, because you're an ex-Marine, correct? Well, you're always going to be a Marine, right?
1: No Marine here. No Marine here.
2: But I live in the Mahoning. I live near Salem, on the Mahoning line.
1: Oh yeah, know it well. Your Quakers got a good win last night over Poland.
2: But I'm a trucker, and I used to work with Marines and Rangers and Air Force guys for over a decade. And those guys taught me a lot. I mean, when it came to discipline and hard work and everything, they taught me a lot. So I learned a lot from those guys.
1: They're the best of the best.
2: They're the best of the best, and they've helped me in a lot of ways. I'll never forget it.
1: Yep. They are truly the best of the best. The few, the proud. Mad respect for the Marines, Army Rangers, Navy SEALs. They're the best of the best. And my hat is off to every single one of those people. If you're one of those elite forces, my hat is off to you.
2: But I'm a trucker, man. I call my couch and all them, you know what I mean, sometimes during the week. But I need to lose about 35, 40 pounds myself. I'm pushing 60. I used to be really physically fit because of the guys I work with, military guys, but I got in a bad accident. I had to have one of my arms rebuilt. My wife died a couple of years ago.
1: Oh, I'm very sorry for your loss, sir.
2: She started getting sick like back in, about 10 years before she died. She went through like 3 different types of cancer. So I got real depressed, put on like 40 pounds, never took it off. You know what I mean?
1: I understand.
2: But if you ever need a guy to work out with, you let me know. We'll work out.
1: All right. Appreciate you, man.
2: See ya.
1: All right. Be good. And stay safe out there. 330-673-1234. I'm going to take a look at the weather forecast. We'll update the poll results and be back with more on this Saturday edition of the Couch Show. Couch is on vacation. My man's going out west. He's leaving me to be in charge. Boy, that was a big mistake. 330-673-1234. We're back in a bit.
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1: 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Partly cloudy skies until the thunderstorms start rolling in this afternoon, and few of those storms may be severe, so you want to keep your eye to the sky and your ear to 100 FM, the Talk of Akron, WNIR 100 FM. We'll have a high of 79 degrees. Tonight, thunderstorms followed by a few showers overnight, and some of those storms may contain some hail. We're going to have a low of 58 on Sunday. Partly cloudy skies. We'll get up to 72 degrees. It is currently 76 under partly cloudy skies at the Talk of Akron, WNIR 100 FM. Poll question for tonight. Are you comfortable with having a package sent to you via a drone? 71% of you are saying no. Keep those votes a-coming. 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All right, let's get back at it. You're on the Couch Show. No couch today. What's up?
5: Hey, the drone thing. You have to understand, that drone does not land in your backyard.
1: No, he hovers. It hovers.
5: There's a little box. Yeah, there's a little box that there's a cable connected to it, and it drops from about 200 feet, and it drops the package. You know, the door's open, it lets it onto the ground, then it takes off. So it's not like it's landing anywhere or throwing it from the thing. So, and the reason why they do that is because of one, number one, safety. Number two, the noise. You have a problem with noise. So at 200 feet, the drone isn't, I mean, yes, if your windows are open, you'll hear it. If you happen to be outside, you'll hear it. But if you're inside, you're not going to know that thing is around at 200 feet. But you know, the gambling, caller prior.
1: Yeah.
5: Here's the problem with the gambling.
1: Okay.
5: Because there was a time where, and you said, oh, you know, there are all these problem gamblers and don't lump everything. You have to understand, if it wasn't for the problem gamblers, you wouldn't have anything to gamble on. The casinos make all their money off of the problem gamblers. They're the ones who pay the bills.
1: Well, they also get money off of everyone. I mean, it's let's be honest.
5: It's not enough to cover the bills.
1: No, I mean, but let's be honest. I mean, you're the house has an overwhelming advantage if you go to a casino.
5: Yeah, and if you're going in there with $35 or $45, it's not enough to get in. I mean, if you had everybody coming in with $35, $40, $50, they couldn't operate. You couldn't operate the place. You need those big, heavy hitters to come in there and lose. And the problem I have with it is that now with the technology, with the AI, with the real time, they cheat. They're changing the games as you're playing them. We know that they cheated the sports betting. You know, if something happens, all of a sudden you have this crazy call or whatever it is. And there's nothing fair about gambling anymore.
1: So you're saying sports are fixed.
5: All of it's fixed.
1: Okay.
5: All the gambling is fixed. And if you pay attention, you will see it. And here's the thing. Real gamblers, they have a very keen sense of paying attention to the smallest details. That's what makes them, crazy. Because they see a pattern, they see an opening, they see something, and they try to exploit it. Well, the problem is the gambling house monitors you 100 million%. And the moment you figure something out, they change it on you because they can. Even though it's illegal, they're not allowed to do it, but they do it. And there's the problem. And also now with the schools. You said all the people should pay, part of income tax. How about instead of, going after more money from people, how many people pay, we pay to the federal government 25, 30, 40% of your income. How about if we say grab some of that before it gets to the federal government? Say, you know what? We have the money here. We're not going to send it all to you so you can then dictate and decide where it's going to go to what country you're going to bomb, who you're going to pay off, what lavish lifestyle somebody's going to, obtain from this. We have the money. It's just misdirected. They should say, we're going to take 3% from that 40% or that everybody pays, that 30% that gets sent to the federal government. Instead, it's going to go for schools. And the lottery, I've gone to a ton of meetings, the school meetings, and I say, read me the number that you got from the lottery. We don't have it. I said, what do you mean you don't have it? Well, here's the thing. They put it in, then they take it out. So the lottery is not paying for any of schools.
1: Yeah, they are.
5: Regardless of what they told you.
1: Okay.
5: Why is there no clarity? Why is there no transparency? When you ask them where's the money, nobody can give you a straight answer.
1: Well,
5: they're lying. They're stealing.
1: Okay. Yeah. All right. I appreciate your call.
5: Sure.
1: All right. Appreciate your call. Oh, boy, where do I start? First and foremost, 1,000,000% wrong on all sports being fixed. That's not an opinion. That's factual. It would be, and this is coming from someone who was in the baseball field for a number of years. It's impossible to fix a game without it coming out. It's impossible to do. Sooner or later, it comes out. There's a reason why Major League Baseball had a problem in the 1919 World Series. That was the series between the Chicago White Sox and the Cincinnati Reds. This was the Black Sox scandal. 8 players went to a bookie because Mr. Comiskey wasn't paying them jack, and they wanted to throw the World Series and make more money. So they got away with it. Cincinnati wound up winning the World Series, as it turns out. They only got a partial payment. It was a complete and utter mess. Major League Baseball, and I think it was 1920 when Kennesaw Mountain Landis became commissioner, came up with a rule, and it's been a rule ever since. You cannot bet players, anyone affiliated with Major League Baseball or Minor League Baseball, is not allowed to bet on baseball. Can't do it. If you do, you get thrown out of the sport forever. Ask Pete Rose and the 8 members of the White Sox / Black Sox. They were banned from the game, and that's what happens. I can say without any hesitation, baseball is not and has not been fixed. And say the same thing about football. Say the same thing about basketball. Yes, have there been moments? Absolutely. Tim Donaghy was an NBA official. Shaved a few points here and there so he can satisfy his gambling habits. NBA whiffed on that one. But a full blown out, every game is fixed? No. Sorry, it's not happening. There's too much money, number one, and for the athletes, there's too much pride. Everyone wants a ring, so there's no possible way that you can tell someone, not in today's world, where people are paid by the millions, Not in today's world where you can sit back and tell a guy, hey, by the way, you're not going to win. We're going to fix it so you don't win a championship. You don't think that's not going to be cat's going to be let out of the bag? You're kidding yourself. You're on the couch show. What's going on? That's you. What's up? You're on the couch show. What's going on? That's you. What's going on? Hello? All right. There you go. 330-673-1234, the number to call. Toll free outside of Akron. 1-800-669-4100. And by the way, the lottery has flat out told everyone last couple of years, this is how much money we made. This is how much money we send to the schools. Now, the schools, I don't know how that's done. Minus the parochial schools, which are separate from the public schools, and I think there's a little over 600 public schools in the state. What do you divvy that up? I think it was like $2 million on the instant lottery tickets or the lottery in general, somewhere around that arbitrary number, $2 million. So do you divide that up by 600? I guess I would think everyone gets an equal check. I don't know how they do that. No clue. No idea how they do that. But it's not enough to run a school. Hence the reason why the people have school levies. But again, to me, school levies should be absolutely outlawed because it should never come to what your home value is. It should come to, well, how much you make. And a certain percentage should be taken out of your paycheck. It's completely unfair to the older people. You know, the older people, they're living in homes that, you know, they may still be in a home that's been completely paid for. Why in the hell would they want to add to their property tax? And again, your schools make up anywhere from 60 to 70% of your property tax. Why in the world would they want to do that? Well, the senior citizens are a no-go for that reason. They're on a fixed income. Most of them are retired on Social Security. If you've got a school and a bunch of old people live in your school system, your school levy is going to get screwed 99 times out of 100. So why are you doing it? You just go a 1% sales tax or 1% tax, and you take 1% out of everyone's paycheck in that school district. And then you're saving anywhere from 60 to 70% off your property tax. It's not rocket science. You're on the couch show. What's going on?
6: How you doing?
1: I'm good.
6: Well, I listened to you earlier, and there was a gentleman that called in, and he talked about, you know, Father's Day and stuff with schools and participation and stuff. And I became... to a certain point, I was able to walk my kids to school.
1: There you go.
6: Yeah, yeah. And then it's like, okay, I'm walking their friend, and I'm walking their friend's friend, and we got to cut a block over to pick up a couple more friends. You got like 8-10 kids walking together, and they pick up trash in the neighborhood and put it in trash cans, and, you know, respectable kids, you know, do the right thing. You know, hey, there's a stupid can in this sidewalk or whatever, pick it up, throw it in the trash, you know. And a lot of them join Girl Scouts, Boy Scouts together. Parents knew each other, you know. Hey, we're walking with so and so, and you know, the kids would split up in their own little groups and stuff. But yeah, it took a little participation. But when they get to like fifth or sixth grade, you know, they don't want dad walking with.
1: Oh, of course not. Yeah, that's not street cred for the kids if pops or mom is walking them to school.
6: Yeah. So I got cut out of the deal.
1: Oh yeah.
6: Yeah. But it was good. It was a good experience.
1: Absolutely. I wish more people did that.
6: Well, it was good. It was really good, and a lot of these, my children still have friends from that time. You know. We had the kick the rock game. It was like hopscotch. It was a kicking stone.
1: Oh, yeah. Oh yeah,
6: all kinds of little things we did. But yeah, I think parent participation means a lot. You know, I'm grateful I was able to spend my time with my kids like that. You know, it was a good thing.
1: Good for you.
6: All right,
1: good for you. Appreciate it, man. 330-673-1234. You're on the couch show. What's going on? That's you. What's up? Man, the people with the phones. I don't know if it's mobile phones or you're not getting the beep. I don't know what's going on here. You're on the couch show. What's going on?
8: Hey, what's going on, Ron?
1: Hey, what's up?
8: I'll tell you what, man. One of the reasons I called was because you're a sexy man. I don't know if you hear that a lot. Right, Phil Ferguson's listening, too, and he was the one that said you were a sexy man. And I'm just adding a harump.
1: Yeah, that's it. A couple of days ago was Radio Day, and one of my favorite tags with that is making non-sexy people sound oh so good 365 days a year.
8: Myself, I have a face for radio.
1: Oh, you and me both, my man.
8: There you go.
1: You and me both.
8: You look like a very nice paisan.
1: Oh, yeah. On my dad's side. Second generation, my grandmother came over on the boat in 1920.
8: Oh, wow.
1: Yeah. So,
8: you know, my grandparents were actually born here, believe it or not.
1: Oh, wow. Okay.
8: 1800s. Yeah. So I don't know who the heck they were sweeping streets somewhere in Europe. I know they weren't running banks or anything, but anyway, I wanted to ask you about this, another one of our paisans, the Vince bet. What was that bet? 456 box to Alabama?
1: Oh yeah, it's the oh gosh, hold on a second. Let me get this thing up again.
8: I know you wrote it down.
1: No, I don't write anything down for what football says. I keep it in this large melon of mine because I always have his bets top of line because he's that good. Let's see.
8: The guy that called about the betting was full of hovno.
1: Oh, I know.
8: Polish word.
1: Polish
8: word. I don't know how to say it in Italian.
1: Yeah, after,
8: what's that?
1: It's a stupido. Yeah.
8: Stupido.
1: Stupido, okay. Yeah. Okay, so he had a trifecta box. It's the 11th race at the Saratoga. It's the Alabama. It's coming up at about 6:40 this evening at Saratoga Racetrack up in upstate New York. He's got the 4, 5, and 6 on a trifecta box.
8: Okay.
1: And then he has the 6, 4, 3, and 2 in a superfecta box.
8: Okay, hold on. Okay, superfecta box. Okay, that's the part I didn't get.
1: Yeah, the superfecta is you've got 4 horses. And if you box it, that means all 4 horses have to finish in the top 4. There's 24 different ways you can do the finish from the 4 horses. Hence the reason why if you do a 10-cent superfecta box, it costs $2.40 because there's 24 different ways that you can box the 4 numbers.
8: Okay, cool. So I'm going to do those 2. The other thing you were talking about was the drones and the package getting wet.
1: Yeah.
8: Yeah, you don't have to worry about that. Amazon's the easiest mark in the world. not as easy as Home Depot. Home Depot is the easiest mark. I score like Rover in the Clover with Home Depot. I won't go into it on the air because it might be indictable.
1: Yeah.
8: But I got coffee from them and the package was wet. You know, the coffee pods. They're metal pods and the coffee was fine. You call Amazon, all the reps are authorized to give you the $20 credit on your account for an Amazon product, as long as it's fulfilled by Amazon. The problem, bigger problem than drones is the resellers on Amazon. I bought a part for the washing machine, a rubber gasket that goes inside the door, and the guy that works for me put it in, just placed it in, didn't fit. My wife expertly packaged it, because we do a lot of packaging, because we have an eBay store, and we send it back. And I called them about 3 weeks later, or messaged them, and I says, well, do you have my refund? And they says, well, what's the number? Like, they couldn't find it in their warehouse. So I gave them the number. 5 weeks later, they sent me a response. No refund. It was dirty and smelled like detergent. And the guy that worked on it, I ran it past him, and he goes, what? And my wife goes, what? So I'm thinking, yeah, it wasn't. It was placed in, packaged perfectly, sent back, could be sold as new. So I called Amazon, and I was blowing my top, and I said, listen, these guys are a bunch of creeps. They're going to rip me off, take my money, and sell it again and make double. So Amazon ended up, after a little bit of discussion and going back and forth, they gave me my money back. And the bottom line was I wrote these guys a review that will curl their nose hair. And I know it cost them business.
1: Yeah, it's tough. I mean, there's so many things. So many things can go wrong with it. And now you're including drone delivery. You know, like I said, last night I was howling on my way home because ABC did a story. One of the 11 locations where drones are doing their thing with Amazon is San Francisco. So one of those drones was hovering around the house, and this lady was expecting a package from Amazon. Sure enough, the drone has her package. The drone releases the package. It goes into her swimming pool. I mean,
8: yeah, that's a new technology. That's an easy credit.
1: Oh, yeah, absolutely. But, you know, at the end of the day, my problem with all of this is, okay, if you're going to do this, if you're going to take the time to spend all this money on this, that means that you've pretty much gotten rid of the drivers. So someone is out of work here.
8: That's not going to happen. Well, I'll tell you what, the drones is a great advertising play because how long have you been talking about it today?
1: That's true. Yeah, gotcha, touche. Right? Yeah.
8: What was the other? Oh, flock cameras.
1: Yeah.
8: You know what I'm hearing of who's abusing the flock cameras is the police.
1: Yeah.
8: What they're doing is they're going in, and there was one in Highland Heights, and that part-time whatever their dispatcher or whatever was pulling up specific license plate numbers. And then there was somebody in another state that pulled up like thousands of them. So that is the biggest problem with the flock cameras. The people that who are administrating them or should be kind of responsible for them are the cops.
1: Oh, yeah. And Al Catrona, he's a state rep down in Canfield in Mahoning County. He's already introduced a piece of legislation that would outlaw anyone from digging into the files. You're only going to use Flock for what it's originally purposed for, to look at a person's license. But everything else, you're not allowed to do. And Al Catrona has put that piece of legislation into the Ohio Senate, so we'll see what happens. But I'll tell you what, if that passes and Governor DeWine, aka Governor Milktoast, decides to sign it, I can honestly say that Al Catrona could very well be the next Republican in line to be the next governor.
8: That'd be a great name if you're a gangster. I want your opinion on one more thing. Houston. John Houston.
1: Yeah.
8: You think his wife is bearding for him?
1: Who knows?
8: Yeah. I wonder, because I've seen him walking, and he walked a little softly. The one commercial for Houston, man, that was against him was such a scorcher. The woman was talking about how Houston posed with his daughter because she had a condition and took pictures with her. And then he cut the funding on her condition. Ouch!
1: It's
8: who's running against Houston?
1: That would be Sherrod Brown.
8: Still saying good luck. Oh well, that's a win, Democrats. Bingo, because it's going to be a bloodbath.
1: We'll see.
8: They're saying something about AOC being the Speaker of the House, possibly.
1: Oh Lord, hell no!
8: You know what?
1: Hell no!
8: You know what, though? He's going to drop dead of a coronary once the Democrats have control of it all.
1: Who?
8: He's just going to fall over. Trumpster.
1: I don't know.
8: Sirloin steak that's going through his...
1: I can't let you do that. Come on, man. You can't talk bad about the president. Either way, I mean, I'm one of his biggest critics, but I don't wish death on anyone. That's just bad juju right there.
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2: All right, so we've been talking about the United States imposing 50% tariffs on $20 billion worth of Canadian products as of today. Well, the Canadian Prime Minister has fired back. The Prime Minister said today in Ottawa, and I'm quoting the Canadian Prime Minister, "In the coming days, we will release the details of these new tariff measures, which will come into force the Tuesday after Labor Day." Apparently, he's going to go dollar for dollar on the United States imposed tariffs to Canada. So Canada is going to impose the same amount of tariffs to the United States, and it would target steel, dairy, appliances, agricultural equipment, pulp and paper, and electronics. Oh, fun. Happy, happy, joy, joy. You're on the couch show. No, you're not. You're on the couch show. No, you're not. You're on the couch show. What's up?
3: Beep. When somebody says, "I didn't hear the beep," Ron, that's what you have to do. You have to say, beep.
2: Okay, you've already called once today. You're on the couch show. What's up?
4: Stop it.
2: Oh, my man. What's up?
4: What's
2: that?
4: Hey, look here. I'm old school. I still go into the big stores, buy my products, and come back out. I don't want nothing delivered to me by the big truck or by a drone. I've watched how people just follow those trucks, go up there and steal the packages off the porch. And I don't. Drones are good when somebody gets lost in the woods and all that other stuff. Fine. But I don't need that being delivered to me. That's just me. I'm just old school Ronnie Jackson.
2: I hear you.
4: Okay. Hey, look here. A couple things people not talking about. Ice cream trucks are not allowed in Poland, Ohio.
2: Yeah, apparently they make too much noise. I don't know what the heck is going on over there. I mean,
4: I'm a local person.
2: Good Lord.
4: This is for kids. Ice cream trucks are not allowed in Poland.
2: Yeah.
4: I have to laugh because I had a doctor in Poland. Trust me, that guy saved my life 20 years ago. When I go to Poland, I have to drive 10 miles underneath the speed limit.
2: Yeah.
4: Because I'm telling you, hey.
2: Oh, they get you. They get you. Yeah.
4: Yep. But I saw that and I said, ice cream trucks? For kids.
2: Apparently, it was a technicality. From what I've read, it's a technicality, and they're going to address it when they meet next. But I'm thinking to myself, well, wait a second. Why don't you guys just get rid of it now so these ice cream trucks can start making money and these kids can can go and grab their ice cream anytime they want to? I mean, man, that's terrible.
4: Well, like the lady said, the kids going to be back in school by the time they settle it.
2: Well, I think they're already back to school now.
4: Oh, okay. That's what I'm saying. Because I'm in the ice cream truck used to come up here, and the kids, and I'd stop it. I get all the kids over here. Get what you want. I'll pay for it. Don't worry.
2: Yeah, there you go.
4: I'm just saying, whoever was outside, get over here. I pay for all this.
2: I'll tell you, it's a good money maker. Go into a neighborhood full of fat people and sell ice cream. You can make a killing.
4: All right, look here. My last note. Ooh, you're going to love this one. The Browns and the Bills.
2: Yeah, I know that. I got my old school Bills shirt on today.
4: My Browns looked terrible last time.
2: Well, I'm going to be curious to see what Shador does against Buffalo. He gets the entire first half, from what I understand.
4: But you have to have some blocking up front.
2: Well, that's true. Yeah, especially against this defense, because they have the people that they can unleash the hounds anytime they want to.
4: If you don't have the blocking up front, quarterbacks can't really show what they can do.
2: Exactly.
4: My goodness. Yeah, well, it'll be interesting.
2: Oh, yeah.
4: So So what you doing this the rest of the week?

0: time are you?
1: 10 a.m. to 3 p.m. all next week, and the following Monday and Tuesday.
0: Oh, okay.
1: Yeah, so I'm working middays. Couch is out west, and he left me in charge. Boy, what a mistake that was.
0: Well, you say you like the graveyard.
1: Oh, listen, I love me some evening talk. That's good stuff. I mean, you know, I looked up this morning and I was like, what the hell is that ball in the sky? I don't know what that is. I'm driving to work. I ain't driving in the light. I'm driving in the dark.
0: All right. Take care, my friend.
1: All right, be good. 330-673-1234. And he was talking about ice cream trucks. I mean, I grew up in a tough neighborhood. My ice cream truck driver was playing Beatles' Helter Skelter.
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1: All right, Mr. Golick is coming up after the noon ABC News. 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You're on the Couch Show. What's up?
0: Hi.
1: Yeah.
0: You were just on last night. What the hell are you doing out again?
1: Yeah, well, you know, I mean, they tell me to fill in for Couch, so I'm doing what I'm doing, man.
0: Man, you didn't have time to fart before you got there in the morning.
1: Well, you ain't lying. You ain't lying. That alarm clock went off. I was like, wait a second, I just got into bed.
0: Right. Yeah. You'll toughen out. But Trump, he wants an aircraft carrier named after him. And I mean, they have numbers on them ships like CV 68, CV 79,
1: yeah,
0: CV 80, CV 86, 47 might be a possibility.
1: Oh Lord. Why'd you go there? Come on, man. I can't do that. Why'd you go there? That's just wrong. Oh, Lord. You're on the Couch Show. What's going on?
7: Hey, Ron.
1: What's up?
7: I just wanted to make a comment about, you mentioned bad juju about not wishing death upon someone. And my dad had a story he grew up telling me, and I want to get to that. But first, I do want to say that when you used to call, it used to be quiet. And then when you get on the line and you're live, it's loud. And now it seems to be the opposite. And there's never been a tone. It says, wait for the tone. I wish they would come out with a tone for us so everyone knew that they were here. It would keep you guys a lot smoother and not having hiccups. But,
1: yeah, I hear you.
7: Anyways, my dad always told me, don't talk about someone in vain where you're describing what condition they might come up with living a certain lifestyle and or death, which seems to be an obvious thing. Don't talk about someone or wishing that they would.
1: Yeah, that's just wrong.
7: For bad juju reasons. But even in general, even about someone's lifestyle, my dad said he witnessed coworker in the break room talking. He was a skinnier man talking about a plus 300-pound guy that was getting something out of the vending machine, hamburgers, pre-made hamburgers out of the vending machine. And he ate it, like, every day. And the middle-aged skinny guy was like, dude, you're going to die of a heart attack, man. You keep eating that crap, which it's not good for you. You know, like, I get where he was getting at. But my dad said that middle-aged man went home and died of a heart attack while mowing his grass.
1: Thanks for the call. That's why you don't say stuff like that. It's just so disrespectful. All right, I'm out of here. Golic is next. WNIR, Kent Akron. Talk to you Monday.
5: From ABC News, I'm Mike Dubosky. Today, dozens of Canadian goods are under new 50% tariffs from the Trump administration. It comes after Canada declined to finalize a trade deal, according to U.S. Trade Representative Jamison Greer, though Canadian Prime Minister Mark Carney blames the Trump administration.
8: Well, the United States has imposed a seemingly endless stream of tariffs and threatened more. Canada has, by contrast, taken several steps in good faith to try to find compromise and secure a comprehensive deal in the best interests of both Canadians and Americans.
5: The new import tariffs cover everything from hockey sticks to wine. Carney says his company will impose retaliatory tariffs on U.S. goods beginning September 8th. President Trump was in South Carolina last night trying to rally support for Darlene Graham, who faces a runoff primary election for her late brother's seat this Tuesday. ABC's Stephen Portnoy in Washington.
9: Darlene Graham stumbled on the debate stage this past week. She was asked how important Taiwan is to U.S. interests, and the sitting senator said she's not that informed on national security. President Trump told reporters last night if she's elected, Darlene Graham will do what the military and what he wants, and that she gave an honest answer.
5: The Georgia Bureau of Investigations has now arrested four former Savannah police officers for allegedly using the department's Flock license plate reader system for non-police business. It's the latest in a string of allegations around law enforcement misusing Flock cameras. A new storm system has developed in the Pacific Ocean. Tropical storm Mocha is tracking south of Hawaii's Big Island. Residents there still recovering from last week's Hurricane Lala.
10: Hurricane Lala left Hawaii reeling. Big Islands, the damage of that hurricane just brushing to the south of it. Grounds completely unearthed, flooding, really bringing down trees.
5: ABC's Samara Theodore. 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
5: In Texas, a judge is considering whether Carmelo Anthony, the teen convicted of stabbing another teen to death during a track meet, will receive a new trial. ABC's Liz Nagy has more.
14: The defense argued that Anthony acted in self-defense. Prosecutors called it plain and simple murder. The judge who will now decide whether or not he will be retried is not the same judge who presided over the first trial. That judge was removed after a local television interview where he said the jury got it right. Now, this new judge is expected to rule today on if Anthony deserves a retrial. If he's denied, the 19-year-old could spend more than 3 decades in prison.
5: Meanwhile, yesterday, the defense rested in the Lindsay Clancy trial. That's the Massachusetts mom who's admitted to killing her 3 children back in 2023. Clancy's lawyers have argued she was suffering from postpartum psychosis. ABC's Olivia Rubin with more.
15: Now, there's still more testimony to go here. The prosecution putting up three rebuttal witnesses to finish making its case. Closing arguments could come as soon as Tuesday.
5: Also resuming next week, the Meta trial in Oakland, California. Four states are suing the company over allegedly addictive features built into Facebook and Instagram. And in China, a humanoid robot has run the 100-meter race faster than Usain Bolt's world record. The bot, made by the Beijing Innovation Center of Humanoid Robotics, did the sprint in just 9.39 seconds. I'm Mike Dubusky, ABC News.
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22: 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Saturdays get their chef specials. 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Frank's Place, Akron's best neighborhood bar, serving great food for over 33 years. Weather looking like a wet weekend. We'll check that out in just a bit, but right now it's time for the news. Cuyahoga Falls Fire Department, or Police Department, was called to 1724 Bailey Road back on Wednesday to a stabbing incident. According to the Akron Beacon Journal, officers detained a 22-year-old male suspect and gave aid to a 25-year-old male victim. The victim sustained life-threatening stab wounds to the chest, transported to Summa Health Akron, according to the police report. Suspect stated he was physically assaulted, believed physical harm would occur before the stabbing, according to the report. He sustained injury to his head and hand and was treated on the scene. Both parties have declined to pursue charges, so that's that. A man wanted for the strangulation and assault of a woman in Willoughby earlier this week has been arrested. The U.S. Marshals-led Violent Fugitive Task Force in Cleveland was directed to a home on West 91st Street and Madison Avenue. It was there that they found the alleged suspect, 27-year-old Tristan Gross. He tried to flee through an upstairs window, then barricaded himself in the third-floor attic. Task force members found and arrested Gruss safely last night after several hours of searching and negotiation. A warrant was issued for Gruss on Thursday. in connection with that incident. It remains under investigation. Hey, next week is the Portage County Fair, and the Sheriff's Office is teaming up with Portage County Randolph Senior Fair Board to implement safety cameras, monitoring systems, enhanced officer presence, additional command centers, and a See Something, Say Something program. Local fire departments and EMS are also on hand for support, all part of safety protocols all fair week long. The 2026 Portage County Randolph Fair runs August 25th through the 30th. And the Barberton police officer suffered minor injuries yesterday afternoon after being struck by a vehicle near Barberton. It was near the middle school. The officer sustained minor injuries, transported to an area hospital for treatment. Police said the suspect vehicle struck the officer in front of Barberton Middle School before fleeing the scene. They determined the vehicle had been leaving the scene of a domestic dispute where the suspect allegedly brandished a weapon. No one was injured during the domestic dispute. According to a release, the incidents are still under investigation. It's 1210 at WNIR. Weather coming up.
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22: Coming up at 12:14 at WNIR, the forecast today. Well, they say it's going to rain, maybe some scattered thunderstorms, 80% chance of that. But right now, a tad humid, sunshine out there, so we'll take it. Look for a high today of 78. Tonight, rain, 62, and the showers are going to kind of taper off on Sunday, 40% chance in the morning, high of 74. Looking gorgeous for Monday and Tuesday, partly cloudy, pleasant, highs in the low to mid-70s both days. Right now, sunshine, 76, feels like 90 at the Talk of Akron. WNIR, Golick is next.
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27: 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I have many leather-bound books, and my apartment smells of rich mahogany. I'm friends with Merlin Olsen, too. He comes over on occasion.
28: He was like a god walking amongst mere mortals. He had a voice that could make a wolverine purr. And suits so fine they made Sinatra look like a hobo. In other words,
29: Bob Golic.

0: You know what I mean. Oh, you gotta.
1: 330.
0: Well, you know it's 330. Bob Golic with you here on a Saturday afternoon. It was, and we must always remember, it was Mark Richards who told me my mornings from my afternoons. Just because I woke up in the morning to come in on Saturday, by the time I started talking, it was afternoon. So I will always remember that. Isn't it weird? Isn't it weird how it, and if anybody's got that, because, you know, every once in a while you remember certain things. You may not know how to find the square root of something, or, you know, any kind of how many continents there are. Of course, there's 7 continents, and now I'm hearing there might just be 6, because they were starting to look at Europe and Asia as being one, and that whole body right there. So now they're saying it was kind of, you know what it's like. It's like the whole Pluto. How many planets do we have in the solar system? 9. Oh, I'm sorry, Pluto's not a planet anymore. It's a planetoid. Yeah, well, you're a hemorrhoid. You're a pain in my ass. So thank you for changing everything. 330-673-1234, the toll-free number, 800-669-4100. Taking your phone calls. I'm trying to look at that. This is. Anyway, I will say this. Karen and I rushed home. Well, we didn't rush home. We rushed to Solon. We went over, and I'm telling you what, it was like the weirdest thing. That was 9 o'clock. Now, the game started at 7. 9 o'clock. The game was, there were still 10 minutes, 9 minutes and 30 seconds in the third quarter. I mean, this was a legit long ass, I mean, maybe it was, the bands actually seemed bigger than the teams did. And like I've seen before, I think it's like the coolest thing. A lot of band parents come to the game, and when it gets close to halftime, and parents start getting up and going to stretch their legs, have a smoke, get a sandwich, something like that, the band parents come in and sit down. I think it's like the coolest thing. By the way, I will say this. The two bands, I mean, Solon's band is huge. I mean, it's got, I wouldn't even have thought there were that many kids in the school. Kenston Blue Bomber, their kids, their band, I don't know, Karen was trying to figure out, is it like a deep navy blue and light blue, or is it black and a medium blue, light blue, whatever, like a Tennessee blue, Tennessee Titan blue, Carolina Panther blue, that sort of thing. I'm not sure, but they didn't have as much, and we were sitting, we went over to the Solon side. We parked and said, hey, before we sit down, we should go get something to snack on, like check for Chick-fil-A. And I'm not sure what the score ended up. Let's see. Oh, look at this. Ron, you are, man, you're something. You're something else. Ron put the, Ron has all the Northeast Ohio games and scores after them, except he didn't put the Solon one, so I don't know. We left is when into the fourth quarter, Kenston was just beating the crap out of Solon. Solon was not doing well. It was 19-0 at one point. But anyway, we went to the Solon side. We went to get sandwiches. Obviously, when you go to these games, you have to be ready to move a little bit because you've got all these little trolls. You know, the kids that go to school there that don't go to the game. They just go there to hang out. Now, I'm not being critical. Well, I'm kind of being critical because I'm an adult and I'm old. And if I wasn't playing ball, I probably would have been doing what these kids did. You've got a lot of the middle school kids wearing their jerseys, and then you've got a freshman who didn't dress varsity wearing their jerseys, and then kids, and then little hoorlets. Karen goes, I'm trying to figure out what the style is. You know, what high school style is, what kids are trying to look like. As a matter of fact, let's do this. See if it does a one ringy dingy, two ringy dingy, three ringy dingy. See if she's around. Hello?
1: Leave a message at the beep. I will call you back.
0: Oh, man. Never mind. Well, if you ever have her cell phone, you know what she sounds like. That's all she does. Pleasantly says, I'm not answering your phone. Damn it. I'm going to let the voicemail take it. Anyway, she was like, you know, these kids are all dressed. I mean, girls are wearing tight pants and tank tops. And I didn't notice that. Karen did. I was looking at the sky the whole time and singing to myself, la, la, la, la, la, la. So, yeah. But anyway, we went to go get in the line to grab a sandwich and then go sit down to the Solon side. And the line was prohibitively long. I mean, like, gigantic long. Like, ridiculous long. Like, kids had just gotten, their parents had just handed a wad of cash and said, like, go spend it on something. Like, these kids were, like, they were selling alcohol. There were so many high school kids there, it was like they were selling weed at the concession stand. They weren't, but it was like it. Let me step back. We go there. We park, we walk up, and we see the sign saying buy tickets online. And I'm going, then why is there a freaking booth right there with people in it? And the one guy goes, well, that's cash. They do cash only. And Karen had cash. And so we went up, and she looked and she goes, seniors? And he said, seniors get in free. And Karen, how do I put this without somebody being upset with me? You know what? Never mind. Let's put it this way. I said, we're old. And they said, come on in. And then we saw their long line, and we said, okay, I'm not going to wait around, blah, blah, blah. Let's go on the Kenton side. There it is, because I know there's a concession stand over there. Now, how many people go to football games and go hang out on the side? Not because it's the city, the school where you live, and you're paying your property taxes to it. You go to the side where the concession stand is. Did I just hear thunder? Bogus Krega. So anyway, we went over there, and they evidently dress differently than even the Solon kids. And the concession stand was short, and so Karen bought two Chick-fil-A sandwiches. Her eyes were bigger than her stomach, and I got two. We sat down in the stands with a soda and the things and some sauces and started watching football, and it was cool. Except for Kenston has a huge drum that they like to beat on during the game. I'm sure other teams do this too. But just to alert you, no matter where you go, there's probably somebody with a drum. The woman next to us had a cowbell. And I think she put the cowbell away when I figuratively killed her with my eyes. And I'm going to sit next to this cowbell the whole time. So anyway, so we sat there. Karen goes, "Oh my God, my eyes are bigger than my stomach." So here's the breakdown. I know that it was like 19 or 20. It was 26-7. Kenston over Solon when we left, and it was Karen. It was Bob two Chick-fil-A sandwiches to Karen's one. We were 2-1 in the stands with Chick-fil-A sandwiches. There was a second one that Karen had purchased when she thought she was really hungry, and we carried it home with us. I will say this. If you chop up take the patty off the Chick-fil-A sandwich, scramble up some eggs, and heat it up in a pan, it's tray tasty. So, yeah. So it ended up being three Chick-fil-A sandwiches for Bob last night, between last night and this morning, and one for Karen. So I don't know about the other scores. I don't know what the final was, but Solon was getting whooped on by Kenston. I don't know if Kenston's that good or if Solon is just in a downtime. My son's coach, McQuaid, is now the athletic director, evidently. And, let's just... The risk of saying anything inappropriate out loud, let's just move on. 330-673-1234. The toll-free 800-669-4100. Ron, I gave him a peach pie, and he left me the scores for all the high schools. So if you're looking for some information, give me a call. I'm going to try and track down either Gretchen or Jim and find out what the Glenville Massillon game was like. Massillon obviously won that one. They're like ranked number one in the state. They won 31-18. So they did. For John, as he leaves for Couch Burner, as he leaves for the West, watch out for the Buffalo. They don't like to be petted. Although they are kind of cuddly, aren't they? That's right. And by the way, don't wear a Buffalo skin jacket, because it pisses them off. Let's see. Camp McKinley beat Warren Harding 33-0. Like I said, for John, 36-21 Dover over Glen Oak. Let's see. Who else did? Oh, I was going to go to the Kent Roosevelt game at Twinsburg. Kent won that one 22-19. I go to Ravenna games. Luckily, I didn't have to go to the Blue Field. I don't like the Blue Field. I go to your games, but I'm not a Blue Field fan. Sorry. Ravenna 28-7. Willoughby South 34, Cuyahoga Falls nothing. Glad I didn't go with that one. Let's see what we got. Hudson beat Austin Town Fitch 24-19, but that was pretty good. Aurora and Stowe had a good one, 36-34. That went really well. Copley, Streetsboro. Copley beat Streetsboro 28-20. Right now I'm kind of going with the ones that I usually go to. St. V, oh my God. Nordonia is obviously one of the best schools out there. 49-7, Nordonia over St. V. So there you go. Those are some. If you got any other any kind of info, if you and I've said this before, and it started because I was always bragging about my kids. If your kids played last night, and you want to brag on your kid, feel free. If your kid played, but then I started thinking, I didn't realize how big the band stuff was. If your kid's in the band and you want to brag on your band and your kid and his trumpet or whatever the hell he plays, feel free. And if your kid is a cheerleader and they cheered exceptionally well yesterday, basically, if your kids participated last night in any way, shape, or form as a drum major or a whatever, player, band, marching person, whatever, feel free to give us a call and brag on your kid and your school if you'd like. So it's kind of high school Saturday, if you'd like. Also, the phone number, 330-673-1234. The toll-free number is 800-669-4100. 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And other than that, it's all on you. Feel free to talk about whatever you want. The Browns play this afternoon at 1 o'clock. And I'm guessing that is it in Cleveland? I believe it's in Cleveland. I don't know what the weather's like, but if it sounds, I don't have a window. Bob has said for the 21st year in a row, so I don't know. And sometimes during a break, I don't feel like getting up, so I sit here, and I pull up radar like Harry Coleman used to do. The way it sounds out there, they may actually not be able to play or get postponed. What is it, 20 minutes? If you see a lightning flash, it's 20 minutes or 30 minutes without lightning, and then you can go and play. I think that's it. 330-673-1234. Toll free 800-669-4100. Like I said, it's all on you. Feel free to give us a call. You're up first today. How you doing? Hello. Don't worry. What's that?
2: Did you get booped by Donald today?
0: No. Is your head up your own ass? Are you that flexible? You are flexible. You were a gymnast, weren't you? Because that's the only way you can get your head up your own butt, and you can self examine for hemorrhoids. But there's a technique, so you know. Just remember, you could hurt yourself too by sticking your head up there like you do, and leaving it up there too long. You're up next. Hello. I'm not a doctor, but I've played one on TV. Hello? It sounds like somebody's doing the lawn. There you go. Toot-a-hoo. Is this, are these people who want to be on a radio and but are afraid to talk? Or are these people that think that when they do that, it's upsetting? Maybe? I don't know. I do not know. Yeah, let's see. Oh, there we go. Yeah. Ron, thank you. 26-9. 26-9. Kenson over over Solon. Did I'm just wondering if it is was there a safety? Because I think they I think the Solon kid kicked the extra point. I think. So, anyway, it's not that big a deal. 330-673-1234, toll-free 800-669-4100. Here, remember also, you have, when you're getting text, and I'll share some of the stories. I have a text from somebody that I've never gotten a text from before, and it says, corrupted file. Your MAGA support file has been damaged and needs your attention. Fix by going to and they give you a website, and then they put a picture of an American flag, which at that point, when you say MAGA support team and an American flag on it, well, of course I'm going to fall for that. You dummies. So, yeah, just remember, if you don't know who it is, do not respond. Do not open up a file that's come to you, whether it be a text or an email, that sort of thing. It's not good. It's nothing that can't be handled in a timely manner during the week. And there are so many people out there, especially law enforcement, they will not contact you on a text and say, hey, you owe us money. I really don't even think you're going to get the like flock cameras. I don't even think they'll do it. But there's definitely people out there who try to take advantage. I don't know if they had, if these people had half of the gumption to go get a job and work, then boy, we'd have a lot more millionaires in this country. That's right, but they'd rather do nefarious things that are going to have them placed in hell. Atheists don't believe in hell, so they think they're not going to go, but they are going to go. Satanists evidently believe in hell, but they want to go. Am I right? If you're a Satanist, don't you want to be in hell? Is that? Or are you hoping for a Lucifer takeover that'll put you, I don't know, somewhere good? So, yeah, Satanists want to go to hell. Atheists think there isn't a hell, but let's put it this way. There's no atheist, as the saying used to go, there's no atheist in a foxhole. Usually when your life is being threatened, you'll even hear the atheist going, God, please help me. Oh, I can imagine his face every time he gets one of those atheists going, God, please help me. I'm guessing since he's the ultimate good and the ultimate forgiver, he probably says, yes, I will help you, son or daughter. Maybe the Old Testament God would probably, if some atheist said, oh, God, please help me. I'm thinking the Old Testament God would probably say, I'm sorry. I can't hear out of this one ear very well. Could you repeat that, please? That sort of thing. So, anyway, Browns play today. We'll let you know how that's going. And you're up next. How you doing?
3: Hey, I'm pretty good. How about yourself?
0: Doing all right. Thank you.
3: Hey, so I don't have kids that actually play football anymore or cheer my daughter, but I just want to say that the lack of parents at these games is awful.
0: Yeah.
3: We need to support our kids, and I think that's part of what's the problem with this generation is they don't have support from their parents like we did. I'm 51 years old, and I was adopted by a single male that lost both of his arms in a corn picker. Never collected a day of disability in his life.
0: Oh, my God.
3: He taught me that hard work pays off. The only thing is we went from a dairy farmer to a beef farmer because we couldn't milk cows anymore.
0: Oh, my God. Sorry. Did you say sorry to the cows? Sorry, we're not going to just have, we not have to worry about our cold hands in the morning anymore. We're just going to, you're going to have to worry about, if you see any styrofoam containers around with plastic, run away. So.
3: It's just the lack of parenting and leave the politics out of the games too. I heard so many, even my daughter is 21 now, so I remember people complaining about me having a Trump flag out in the front of my house.
0: Sure.
3: And I said, I came from Smithville, and my whole road was a Republican. So it was just people. So Smithville, you could get people from Oroville, Worcester, everywhere. You just didn't have people from Smithville to go to that school.
0: Mm-hmm.
3: And I just would tell people, just leave the politics out of it. We're here to watch our kids play. That's it. We're here to watch them play.
0: Yep.
3: We're not here to talk about politics.
0: Unfortunately, we've seen families break up over politics, you know, so it's kind of hard to keep it out of it when I don't know, I think politics has become the great evil.
3: Yeah, so my in-laws are all Democrats.
0: Okay.
3: They will not weigh either way, and we did not get vaccinated, my family.
0: Okay.
3: My wife, my kids and I, we did not get vaccinated. And we were not allowed to come to Easter, Thanksgiving, Christmas, all that, because we were unvaccinated. Now, my mother-in-law and father-in-law have had every shot under the sun.
0: Mm-hmm.
3: They've had COVID 6 times. I've had it once with natural immunity.
0: Yeah.
3: So,
0: nobody pays attention to that. I mean, nobody. They don't get it. I mean, how many times did Fauci have it?
3: Yeah. Yep.
0: And Fauci wasn't Mother Teresa. I mean, he wasn't going into some places with COVID people that are in their COVID deathbed, you know, giving them support and stuff. I mean, he wasn't anywhere near it. But he, I'll tell you what, he got COVID a number of times. So. I don't know if it was the fact that the vaccine didn't work, the mask didn't work, or 6 feet was just just a made up number.
3: So during COVID, I was a manager at Walmart.
0: Okay.
3: And I had to make all the petitions and all this stuff, you know, for the photo booth and, you know, where they would develop their pictures. And, you know, we had to put the stickers down on the floor that said 6 feet away.
0: Yeah.
3: We would be in the break room, all sitting right next to each other, no masks on, not 6 feet away from each other. People are coughing and carrying on. None of us got COVID. None of us got COVID from it. So I think that whole thing was just I'm not a big fan of Fauci. I will never call him a doctor.
0: Yeah.
3: He killed a lot of my friends and almost killed myself and others that I know. I think the man should be punished for what he's done. I think they all should be punished for what they've done.
0: Yeah.
3: Look what they did to Trump, and he didn't do anything. Come on.
0: It's ridiculous. You know, the thing, and they kept saying that, Donald Trump said inject bleach into your arms, which he never said. But but yet they talk more about that, and then you've got young people dropping over from heart disease and blood clots and strokes. And stuff like that, and they wouldn't even allow. Like I said, my friend Gretchen, her husband was down for the count. He was told she was told that he wasn't going to make it, and that she should come to the hospital. And she started sneaking ivermectin into applesauce, and telling the nurses that, oh, he loves applesauce. I just want to keep him. And 3 days later, they were getting ready to discharge him. So, you know, I'm not saying it's magic, but I'm telling you what, if there's opportunities out there to try certain things, why wouldn't you? And why wouldn't you allow people to do it?
3: Exactly. I know. So, like I said, I'm from Smithville, so I'm from the Wayne County area. I now live up here in Akron. My daughter originally was going to go to Akron.
0: Mm-hmm.
3: She went for 2 years and couldn't take the Democratic bullcrap centers. She's going to Liberty now. So,
0: well, very good. That sounds like a good choice.
3: Yes, but my Amish friend, he told me, he said, I had an uncle that was diagnosed with cancer and had like 6 months to live. And he said that he didn't want to do the chemotherapy and everything. He went to, they call them holistic doctors down there. And
0: yeah.
3: He told him to eat a whole lemon once a day. The whole thing.
0: Wow.
3: Lemon peel and everything. And his cancer was gone in 3 months.
0: I have never, ever, ever heard that. That is wild.
3: I've never heard of it either until he told me that. I don't know how you could eat a whole lemon, the peel and all, but I guess if you didn't want to die of cancer, I guess you'd do about anything, right?
0: Man, in fact, if somebody told me that, I would think they're not trying to cure me. They're just trying to get a good laugh out of me before they...
3: Good laugh out of you. Now, let me clarify this to all the people listening.
0: Yeah.
3: Do not go out and eat lemons if you have cancer.
0: Yes.
3: I'm not saying that it works,

0: is good for
1: oil with
0: right.
1: Yeah.
0: Yeah, you know what that is? That's because oregano oil is for parasites, and they were trying to make a, and that's what ivermectin does. And that's the some of the testing that they had been doing to try and say cancer is essentially a parasite. And so they're trying to see. Now, I've got a friend who is starting chemo on Monday. And up to this point, he's been taking ivermectin and fembendazole. And he's got a growth on his neck. And they said he probably would have been gone already had he not taken something. But now he's got to, you know, he's got to do the regular thing. So you're right. I mean, even though there's holistic stuff out there, which and you hear all the time, you should probably listen to your doctor more so than some of us, you know, who are buying crap off of Instagram.
1: I was diagnosed with Crohn's about 10 years ago, and they had me under every medicine under the sun. I did so many tests. I had upper and lower PIs done.
0: Yeah.
1: And, I mean, they went to the whole extreme, and they kept feeding me medicine. I kept ended up in the emergency room. I looked like I was 6 months pregnant.
0: Oh.
1: I was blowed up that bad.
0: Yeah.
1: And I talked to my Amish buddy, and he said, hey, he said, why don't you look into what some natural things are? So I started taking turmeric.
0: Mm-hmm.
1: I started, you know, watching more, drinking more water, you know, watching, making sure what I eat is what I need to be eating. And you know what? I'm not on Crohn's medicine at all from the doctor. I don't even go see a gastroenterologist. Because if I did go see one, it would cost me $8,000 for my insurance.
0: Oh, my God.
1: $8,000.
0: Well, my sister-in-law actually had Crohn's, too, before she passed. But I mean, she passed from other things. But she had Crohn's too, so she, you know, she had to live on the medication, and at that point we didn't really have access to people who knew much about the holistic stuff. So, you know what?
1: Yeah.
0: If you want to try the holistic stuff, I wouldn't do it. And instead, if you're seeing a doctor and the doctor's telling you to do something, I mean that's your decision. But doctors are trained. I just know that, as I said yesterday, you know, the one thing you hear, what do they call the guy that finished last in medical school, that had the lowest grade point in medical school? They call him doctor. So, you know, he's still a doctor.
1: Speaking of that, my doctor was the one that told me to start looking into that. She was with the Cleveland Clinic. She is now not with the Cleveland Clinic because she did not agree with the way they
0: I think we're seeing a lot more doctors, like the frontline doctors, the ones that were talking about the ivermectin and that sort of stuff. And the funny thing is we would have people call up and rip on them. And I'm going, dude, they're doctors. And I don't know what you do for a living, but you don't know better than them. So it's just crazy. So, hey, I got to get going, though, but I appreciate the call, man. Thank you. Take care. We'll be right back.
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0: Good Lord, do I have the volume up? You're up next.

0: Hello.
1: Hello, Bob.
0: Hello there. How you doing today?
1: Good. I heard you fellow talking about the holistic.
0: Yes.
1: My daughter had a planter's wart on her foot.
0: Okay.
1: And she tried about four different doctors. They kept, you know, honestly, like you said about the, you know, they still call them doctors. They just keep kind of, you know, move you on to somebody else. I'll make an appointment for you.
0: Yeah.
1: And she tried an Amish remedy, which I kind of remember, but I'm not going to, you know.
0: Sure. Appreciate it.
1: It fell off. One morning she said she woke up and she said the darn thing came right off. And she did call the doctor and told him, and they said, well, see, the last thing worked. And she said that was 3 months ago.
0: they'll take credit for that, I guess.
1: Yeah. So you know, some of that, you know, that skin stuff, and you know, the ivermectin. I'll tell you what, and fenbendazole. I don't know if I'm saying it right.
0: Fenbendazole. Yeah.
1: Yeah, you can buy that stuff. I think it comes out of some other country, and I bought it, and I don't know. My dogs look good. I give it to them too. I say, well, you know,
0: yeah.
1: Why? There's no overdose thing on it. You know, there's nothing on that ivermectin.
0: Yeah, you can. Yeah, and I would say this just because it's basically, you know, a holistic thing. And you know, you're getting it from different places. Go online and look for, you know, try to find obviously what a dosage would be. Fenbendazole has a recommended dosage depending on what you're using it for.
1: This is really good for people. You know, I mean, it's from, I want to say Sweden or one of them Scandinavian countries there. And it's listed, and it's one tablet every, you know.
0: Yeah.
1: And take a break. And it does say take a break, and it's pretty concise.
0: Yep. Oh, good. Good. Yeah.
1: But it, you know, it had worked on all that stuff. But on the holistic thing of it, you know, get a lemon, olive oil, garlic. I mean, come on, you know.
0: My parents were holistic. I mean, they would, when I had a sore throat, they'd put some whiskey, some honey, and some lemon in a pan, heat it up, and put it in a big tablespoon and give it to me. And yeah. You know, my throat felt better as long as I was awake. My throat started feeling better, and then I just remember waking up the next morning. So,
1: yeah, and I think, you healed yourself. Your body is a miracle thing. You know, it'll heal itself, give it a chance.
0: Yep.
1: You know. Hey, Bob, off the subject.
0: Yes.
1: You one time, I think you said you had lived in Saskatchewan, Canada?
0: When I was like three. My dad played for the Rough Riders.
1: Okay, I was going to say that, yeah.
0: Yeah, he was, when he left, he was in the Marines, he played football there, played at Indiana University for a year, and then went up and played in the CFL for, I think, 7 years total. But when I was three, we were in Saskatchewan, and I just remember there were grasshoppers all over the place and dragonflies, and somebody told me, if your dog runs away, don't worry about it. You can see him for 3 days. It's so flat. It's so flat,
1: and, you know, that whole area there is nothing but oil.
0: Yeah. Yeah, I wish I had my little Tonka toys. I wish I had started digging deeper. You know, we could have changed our whole lifestyle. You know, I could have owned the team maybe, but
1: yeah.
0: Did you live up there?
1: No, I went up there and I was we went for a trip one time.
0: Mm-hmm.
1: And I couldn't get over. Now that's, you know, you were there 60 years ago. That whole place there is all farmland.
0: Yep.
1: And all the way to Saskatoon.
0: Yep.
1: It just and it's just, as a fellow told me, there was the grain elevators all over the place that were abandoned, you know.
0: Mm-hmm.
1: And but then farms went from, you know, 150, 200 acre farms that you had to have to thousands and thousands and thousands of acres.
0: Yeah.
1: I mean, it was, they grew crops I didn't even know what they were, you know. Well, I did know what canola, you know, I didn't
0: know. None of that stuff. Hey, I'm up against it, man. I appreciate the call. Thank you. WNIR, Kent Akron.
2: I'm Mike Dubusky. Cars, steel, cheese, even tongue depressors and hockey sticks are now subject to 50% trade tariffs if they're made in Canada. The new trade measures from the Trump administration come after the U.S. and Canada failed to agree on a new trade deal overnight. And now Canadian Prime Minister Mark Carney says retaliatory tariffs are coming.
3: We can't control the storm that blows in from Washington. We can, however, chart a new course by building Canada strong at home and diversifying our trading relationships abroad.
2: Those new Canadian tariffs on American goods are set to take effect early next month. U.S. Trade Representative Jamieson Greer, speaking on Fox News today, says he's not sure when discussions will resume.
4: It's hard to say. We don't have new talks planned with the Canadians. We're moving forward with measures that respond to Canadian retaliation.
2: The defense rested yesterday in the Lindsay Clancy trial, with her lawyers making the argument that the Massachusetts mom was suffering from postpartum psychosis when she killed her three children in 2023. ABC's Olivia Rubin.
5: Clancy has admitted she strangled 5-year-old Cora, 3-year-old Dawson, and 8-month-old Callan. But the defense claiming insanity, arguing Clancy was overprescribed more than a dozen medications that worsened her postpartum psychosis, a rare and serious medical emergency that can come on rapidly after childbirth.
2: The prosecution is calling 3 more witnesses for a brief rebuttal in the case. Closing arguments are expected to get underway towards the middle of next week. We're learning new details about that deadly plane crash in Alaska this week. NTSB Alaska Regional Chief Clint Johnson said poor weather conditions likely played a role.
6: The pilots in this case were navigating solely by instruments. Weather conditions would not allow them to actually visually see the ground.
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2: An emergency last night on an American Airlines flight. 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
10: They are going to close the runway after you touch down. That is for you, and you just let me know what you need to do.
11: Okay. All right. Yeah, I think we need medical more than anything.
2: The plane was able to land safely at Dallas-Fort Worth. One person was treated on the scene and has since been released. The Trump administration is facing new pushback after sources told ABC News Navy officials are considering stripping a black war hero's name from a new aircraft carrier. Instead, those sources say the ship would be named after President Trump. Speaking to ABC News, naval historian David Winkler says the vessel is currently named for Doris Miller.
12: Yeah, you know, he was a cook. And basically, when the Japanese, launched their attack, you know, he went up, broke out some ammunition, loaded up a machine gun and started firing away at the incoming Japanese aircraft.
2: Doris Miller was awarded the Navy Cross for his actions during the 1941 attack on Pearl Harbor. The White House has indicated the move is not a done deal and is simply under consideration. And this week, a judge will consider an emergency motion for an injunction which would prevent the re-addition of President Trump's name to the facade of the Kennedy Center in Washington. I'm Mike Dubusky, ABC News.
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20: 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Property owners in Summit County lining up to fight the tax increase they've received, and they only have a week left to contest a new assessment. County auditors, by law, required every 6 years to reassess property taxes. Summit County property owners have until Thursday, August 27th, to appeal their new assessment. The fiscal office holding 5 more reappraisal meetings over the next week. You can also schedule a virtual meeting with the county fiscal office. Cleveland police investigating a deadly shooting that left a 15-year-old dead. It happened yesterday afternoon around 1:30 at an apartment building on Spring Road in the old Brooklyn neighborhood, where they found the teen girl inside an apartment shot to death. She was pronounced dead at the scene. Police took 2 people into custody in connection with the shooting. No other information has been released. Alliance Police Sergeant Ethan Griffith has resigned from the department, facing a child endangerment charge. Griffith submitted his resignation August 10th. Griffith arrested and charged with child endangerment and had to be placed on unpaid administrative leave after the arrest. Griffith's bond set at $25,000 and has been posted. He is scheduled to appear for a preliminary hearing September 3rd. 2 people escaped unharmed after their plane was forced to make an emergency landing this week in Summit County. The Ohio State Highway Patrol says a jet had taken off from Dulles International Airport in D.C. and made an emergency landing at the Akron-Canton Airport after the front landing gear malfunctioned. The 2 people on board were not injured. Summit County Clerk of Courts Tavia Galansky warning the public about a recent jury scam. The victim of the scammer engaged in a lengthy conversation and tried to convince him that a gag order was in place that would prevent the victim from speaking to anyone about the calls. The victim is told to send money via Cash App to clear the alleged missed jury summons. A reminder, if you receive one of these calls, immediately hang up and do not share any personal information or send money. If you receive a scam call, contact the Summit County Sheriff's Office at 330-643-2181. That's the Summit County Sheriff's Office at 330-643-2181. Don't fall victim to the scammers. I'm John Loretta. For local news anytime, go to WNIR.com.
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1: 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Let's see. Man, I'm telling you, what a pain in the arse. By the way, we do have some messy weather coming up now, so hang in there, and we'll see how long it lasts. 330-673-1234. 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Taking your phone calls till 4 o'clock. And, National Weather Service has issued a severe thunderstorm warning for Summit and Portage. Now it's Medina. Starting at 109, ending at 209. It was Portage. At one point, yes, issued a service thunderstorm warning. We heard it here, Summit and Medina, Mecca. Yeah, are they gonna start calling it Medina? if we keep coming to, with the immigration thing that's going on there, just wondering. You're up next. Hello.
2: How you doing, Mr. Golic?
1: I'm good. How are you?
2: Oh, okay. Can you hear me okay? I'm on a Bluetooth.
1: Yeah. Yep. You sound good.
2: Hey, I just a couple real quick things. No news agency other than what I've seen online with Facebook is saying anything about them taking some of the Haitians back to, Haiti. And it's kind of weird, you know.
1: doing what to what?
2: They're deporting the Haitians.
1: Had a flight. Yeah, they've sent about 600 back already, or 160. I forget. There was a six in it, and there's only like 300,000 more to go. So yeah, they got the Supreme Court. So to say, yeah, it's okay. So bye bye Haitians. Springfield back to normal.
2: You know, that whole deal, you know, Mike DeWine created this big mess. And, you know, he just sits there and acts like, oh, what? You know, they have a right to be here. Well, you know, they need to pay taxes first before, you know, they can be American citizens.
1: Right.
2: You know?
1: And the thing is, they, you know, for some reason, there's this belief by some people that it's not a crime to come across the border. Oh, it's not. That's not even a crime. It is a crime. Stop believing people who are just manipulating your mind.
2: Well, look at all the stuff that's going against the ICE agents. 20 million people come in here. They yep. wonder why all the prices are up and the housing is a mess because, you know, people's got to live somewhere, and then they're giving them social security numbers and stuff. That was a whole debacle
1: yep.
2: altogether, you know, and just to get a vote so they can get voted back in there. You know, Trump, I know a lot of people's not happy with him, but he's trying the best that he can. For, you know, dealing with what he's got dealt with, you know, and then you got Iran, you know, what are you going to do with those people?
1: Yeah.
2: You know, I knew an Iranian a long time ago, and he was kind of crazy. just like what these people are, you know?
1: Well, you know, they, and the belief by the Iranians, I mean, there's the Islamic Iranians, and now we're finding out that they're, in 1979, when the Islamists went into Iran and took over, they took on the middle of the flag with the stripes on it, there was a golden lion and a golden sun in the middle, and they took that out and they put in the Arabic words Allah Akbar, or the symbol, and so people are just like, you know, we want our country back. You know, in 79 when they took over, they all of a sudden girls couldn't go to school. The women were dressing basically Western. They were in school. They were in politics. Like 40% of the doctors in Iran were women. And all of that went away as soon as Islam came in. And they, you know, they went back to their basically party like it's, you know, like it's 199. I mean, it was just horrific.
2: A lot of people don't understand. Who do you think set up their infrastructure and their oil? Just like Argentina. You know, people don't realize. You know, where are they getting that investment money? You know, mm-hmm. it was a sandbox. You know. And, you know, we build that, and then they kick us out. Same with, you know, I'm sorry, not Argentina, Venezuela.
1: Venezuela, right, and, yeah.
2: You know, the same thing, you know. People don't understand, you know. We've tried to help these people, but you get these radical people in there that are just, you know, they're crazy. I'm trying to be polite about it, but you know as well as I do, they're just flat out.
1: Well, they're secular Iranians Islamists. They do their thing. They go to the mosques. They have their religion, and they don't bother anybody else. See, the difference is, in our country, you assimilate. You become part of the culture. That's why we have so many different religions. We have so many different nationalities. You know, when
2: they're having problems up there in Michigan, aren't they?
1: Oh, my God. Absolutely. Absolutely.
2: But I agree. I agree 100%. Where else could you go? You couldn't get into Poland. They'd shoot you before you even come in. You know, I don't understand how some of the politicians just think this is okay, and now they're trying to bring communism in. And you are old enough to remember, Bob,
1: yep.
2: All them boys that died in Vietnam.
1: Yep.
2: I mean, I got an uncle that's still alive from that.
1: Whether you believed the reason we were in Iran, or excuse me, in Vietnam, I mean, you know, people always, a lot of the anti-military people would say this isn't about communism, but the reality is it is about communism. I mean, look what it did to North Vietnam. Look what it did to Cuba. Look what socialism did to these South American countries. I mean, all of these, so many of these South American countries have dumped socialism. The Nordic countries, you know, Finland and Norway and Sweden, they started off as socialists in the early 60s, and they've all gone back and they're a market economy. And basically they call it a market economy, which is a capitalism, with safety nets, which is exactly what we have. You know, we have welfare, we have SNAP, we have things like that for people who are having problems. They're called safety nets. So there aren't the socialist countries that they're trying to say, oh, these guys are all socialists. They're not socialists. They're capitalists, and they do what we do, except they charge more in taxes. So...
2: Well, you know the thing about Vietnam, they learned real quick China wasn't their friend, didn't they?
1: Yeah, they certainly did. But I'll tell you what, even when we left in 75 in Vietnam and the South came and took over, eventually they figured out, you know what, I don't care what you call us. I don't care if you call us communists or capitalists or what, but they decided that manufacturing and doing things and exporting products was a way to go. And they essentially, became the country that we basically wanted them to be in the first place.
2: Bob, you have a good week.
1: You too, man. Thank you. 330-673-1234, toll-free 800-669-4100. The Browns game is in a thunderstorm delay, Chris Rose, and... can't believe Chris. Chris was my towel boy when I played for the Browns. I have a picture of Chris in the locker room at Lakeland Community College. I've got my pads off. I'm in my practice pants, and he's holding towels for us. He won't admit it. Well, no, you know what? He will admit it because he came a long way. But him and Joe Thomas are doing the preseason games. So... Joe Thomas is skinny. That's right.
3: What's not a crime?
4: To come across the border.
3: It's not.
4: It's not a crime.
3: Under what? What says that? What in the U.S. Code?
4: Well, what U.S. Code says it is a crime?
3: Title 8 right here. This is Title 8 in the U.S. Codes right here. 1325. It is a criminal offense for illegal entry. It's a criminal federal misdemeanor offense. You get fines and jail time if they want to prosecute you criminally, but they actually just do it civilly and just deport people and send them back home, which is very gracious.
4: Yeah. Well, I mean, illegal entry.
3: Yes.
4: Can you define illegal entry?
3: Coming into the country illegally and unauthorized.
4: That's kind of cyclical definition, though, if you call it...
3: Coming into the country unvetted, with no documents and no paper, unauthorized by the United States.
1: This guy's
4: trying so hard. Well,
1: not
4: all of them
1: are
4: coming in without documentation. Like, they might come in with a passport or a visa and...
3: Well, let's go back. You first said that it wasn't a criminal offense, but it is. Did you know that?
4: I mean, if you come in, like... without showing your thing at the border. Like, I mean, I've been out of the country. I've come back in. All I've had to do is show my ID. Other people outside of the country have visited me. All they got to do is show their passport.
3: But we're talking about people who don't have a passport, who come into the country illegally, unvetted, unauthorized. They are not citizens. They're trespassers.
4: That only represents about a third of the people in those camps.
3: But that's fine. Well, no. Most of them, actually nearly all of them, are illegal aliens. And that is a criminal offense, as I've just showed you. So they have all committed a criminal federal crime. Well, if they came across the border illegally, they did commit a criminal offense.
4: It's actually not a crime.
3: What's not a crime?
4: To come across the border.
3: It's not.
4: It's not a crime.
3: Under what? What says that? What in the U.S. Code?
4: Well, what U.S. Code says it is a crime?
3: Title 8, right here. This is Title 8.
1: I love it. I love it when stupid people are confronted with reality. You're up next. Hello. Hello.
5: How are you doing?
1: I'm good, thank you. How are you?
5: Good. Let me get you off speaker here.
1: Okay.
5: Okay, there we go. Yeah, it's something. I mean, people say they're liberal and they want socialism and they want all this. It sounds great. I wish we did have the money where we could give everybody a free house. There's no such thing as poor people, especially no one got hungry. Everybody had food. Definitely take care of our veterans. But
1: yep.
5: The reality is, unless we print money, make it out of thin air, and just hand it out, and then that weakens our dollar, you just can't do it. I mean, you could do so much to help people, but to a point... It's like if you've got a pie and you cut it in 10 pieces, 12 pieces, 20 pieces, 200 pieces, 300 pieces, you know,
1: yep.
5: It loses its value. So we only have so much money, so much wealth, and I wish we could. We just can't. everything.
1: You know, the socialists look at it this way. They don't know basic math. They'll say, do you want your pizza cut into 6 pieces or 10 pieces? And a socialist will say, well, I'd cut into 6 pieces because I don't think I could eat 10 pieces. You know, exactly. they don't get it. They don't pay attention. And the thing is, if you take that pizza pie, like you were saying, with a regular pie, you cut it into 200 pieces, who are you helping? I mean, everybody's going to get a spoonful. And what does that do? That does nothing.
5: Right. We only have so much of everything. And
1: yep.
5: And the problem with the illegals coming in, I get it. Some of them truly are. I've met a lot of Mexicans. Well, not a lot. Some of them truly are in hardship, and I get it. They want to come up here. They want a better life for their family. Who doesn't? But you have to do it legally, and there's a lot of MS-13. There's a lot of bad people coming through. And not only that, out west, a lot of them, these companies bring them in here, work them long enough, put them up somewhere, and then they won't pay them, and either bad stuff happens to them, or they take them back to the border and throw them out and say, get out.
1: Yeah.
5: So there's a lot of bad things that happens to them when they do bring them in here.
1: Yeah. And let's remember, too, and a lot of people don't even think about this, there were, under the Biden administration, 385,000 children lost. They were smuggled in. They were used to come in to the to come into the country and say, "Oh, here's my kid," and then they were just dumped. So there's 385,000. The Trump administration has found about 120,000 of them, and either sent them back to their families or put them to wherever. But people are ridiculous with the way that they don't want to be wrong, and so they try to defend, like the guy that was saying, it's not a crime to come into the country illegally. Most people don't want to be considered wrong, so they'll fight against it, but they sound stupider. I mean, the more he talked, the stupider he sounded. So, it's better for people out there, if you're wrong, admit that you're wrong.
5: I have a question.
1: Okay. Yeah.
5: So all these people, all these people that want all these illegals in here, my question is, why?
1: Yeah.
5: And then if we do bring them in here, and there's a certain group that just wants it more than, I think, even for their own family.
1: Mm-hmm.
5: Okay. Go to your local government department somewhere and just start writing out some checks. You want these people in here, you help support them, help them get a job, have them get some place to live, because if not, you're throwing it on the government, which is overwhelmed anyway.
1: Mm-hmm.
5: And a lot of bad things happen to these people that come in here because there's too many of them. They're not coming in here legally, so they're not getting the help they need when they do get here, except they're illegal and on the run. And a lot of them went back.
1: Yeah.
5: They said that America's not what it used to be. There's too many of them, and the redress people that have jobs and that need help, they can.
1: Well, they've got about 1.2 to 1.5 million people have self-deported, and a lot of those people have said exactly what you said, which is they came over here and they thought it was going to be, they'd be rolling in clover. And they were having to find ways to get government money and places to live, and it wasn't what they were told it was going to be. So they went back. So 1.2 to 1.5 have self-deported. And remember, the government also said, we'll give you the plane ticket and like $5,000. I think they gave them like $5,000 to leave. It was kind of weird, but it got some of the people out.
5: Right. Okay. I want to switch on here. That's
1: yeah.
5: not my subject, but since you were talking about it, I want to throw this out there. All right. So all the people that's listening, just remember what I'm saying. At some point soon, if you see, either you're awake or you wake up the next day and you hear that, you know, millions of people all over the world disappeared. All the children, all the babies are gone.
1: Mm-hmm.
5: That was the rapture. Either your pre-trib, post-trib, however you look at it. If you hear that, you know the rapture happened. There's
1: yeah.
5: no way that's coming. It's not alien. It's not a disease. The rapture happened, the Bible's right. Now, after that, if you see that, shortly after that, I don't know if it's days or a couple of weeks, but it's going to be soon. Israel and the Palestinians are going to sign the two-state solution, the Daniel 9:27. It's a peace covenant. And in that, the Jews are going to get the right to build the third temple.
1: Yep.
5: And the Jews and the Palestinians are going to share parts of Jerusalem, and the Jews are going to build the third temple. So if you hear that being signed, the Antichrist actually signs it. That starts 100%, whoever looks at it, that starts the seven-year tribulation.
1: Yeah.
5: And the fact that we're seeing, and I know people tell me this all the time, I've heard this stuff since I was a kid. I'm 90 years old, 80 years old, whatever. And I tell them, I was like, well, they didn't know what they were talking about. They didn't know their Bible. Just like if you hear people talking about certain subjects, you're like, that guy has no clue what in the world he's talking about. You have to know what the Bible says, not what people's opinions are. And I'm telling you, we're in the last days. We're at 40 trillion. The Treasury Department are buying back part of our debt because China's selling ours off our debt, so is Japan. And it ain't just us. All the other countries are broke. They're printing money, borrowing money. So we got the data centers, the fresh water's disappearing. These data centers are taking, rivers are drying up because the data centers are stuck in the fresh water.
1: I'm not with you on that at all. Golf courses use 20 times the amount of water that data centers do. So anywhere you see a golf course, and nobody's complained about golf courses using water, they water the grass. They use 20 times the amount of water that data centers use. So a lot of this is Chinese propaganda because they basically want to beat us to it. So.
5: Right. But anyway, however you slice it, we're definitely in the last days. And the main thing is, however people look at it, you know, believe in Jesus Christ. He is real. He's the only way to heaven. He did die for your sins. And it's true. And you were talking about Islam. There was a guy on Facebook that was a Muslim. And he said he believed in the Quran and all that.
1: Mm-hmm.
5: And he was in a hospital. Something happened to him. And he actually died for a few minutes. And the guy claimed, and I think it's real because Islam, it's, you know, it's against the religion to say anything against Allah. So anyway, he said he went to hell for a few minutes. And when he was down there, he said he cried out for Allah, he cried out for help. Nothing happened. And then it came to his mind. He started asking, you know, he said, Lord Jesus, if you're real, help me.
1: Mm-hmm.
5: And he said the Lord helped him, showed him that he was real. He didn't say, I didn't physically see him, but he said, I heard of him, I could feel his presence. And said, when you go back, warn people what you saw, that I'm real and I'm the way. So this guy is on Facebook.
1: Well, I've seen the videos too, and some of them, and they are, they have said things like they went and met Jesus and came back, and at that point they were like, oh my God, what you know, this isn't the way it was supposed to happen. So hey, I got a roll, man. Appreciate it. 330-673-1234. The toll-free number, 800-669-4100. Joel Bitantonio, Joe Thomas, our old offensive line are all up there in the booth right now. Chris Rose, Joel Bitantonio, and Joe Thomas. And Joe Thomas lost all his hair. Bitantonio still has his, but he keeps it real short. I, on the other hand, I'm a fashion leader, which means I'm bringing back the mullet. You're up next. Hello.
6: Hey, Bob.
1: Hey, what's up?
6: Now let's talk about health.
1: Yes.
6: My health is my responsibility.
1: Correct.
6: Okay. Let's look at my kitchen counter here for a second, shall we? Black coffee, it's all that drink. Water, okay. Oil of oregano with black seed oil. CBD balm.
1: By the way, for the because I mentioned the oil of oregano before, Oil of oregano will kill the parasites. The black seed oil will clean that out. Okay. You know, because they say oil of oregano by itself will, you'll basically just have a lot of dead parasite carcasses.
6: Well, it's the youngins that there is a coat of mucus in your intestines that need to be killed. You can kill all the parasites you want, but the youngins are, you know, I went into the a farm store and I says, I need some ivermectin. And they said, for what animal? I said, for me. But I do want a picture of the pretty horse, the chestnut gelding. Yeah, I want horse strength. Also, I have a activated charcoal kill. And it has a picture of a pretty little kitty tiger cat and a cute little doggy. Looks like a terrier of some kind. So this is what I take. Also, I have to get my CBD oil, full spectrum, 1,000 milligrams from Georgia. Help me figure it out, Bob. How is it that I can buy marijuana legally in Ohio, but not CBD oil, but vice versa in Georgia? Never mind. Help me make sense of it.
1: Yeah, I don't know. I mean, CBD oil doesn't even have THC in it.
6: It does. Full spectrum.
1: It's got a tiny bit
6: of... Like the man said, I'm 15 and a half year old. You know, dogs used to live longer until they started forcing them to get rabies shot. And by the way, they are sneaking in mRNA rabies and influenza vaccines on you, not even telling you about it.
1: I'm not taking it.
6: Yeah, you better not, because
1: I haven't taken the flu shot. I've got no more COVID. I've got nothing.
6: I had a Marine Corps colonel back in the 80s hate me because I read, remember the hog swine flu?
1: Yeah.
6: Yeah. I've been educated. I've been a health nut my whole life, Bob. I force feed myself an apple every morning. I want to, you know, eat a jelly donut like anybody else. I eat kiwis. What a marvelous.
1: Why don't you get like an apple fritter instead of a jelly donut?
6: You know, I've gone through like $100 pound. Yeah, apple fritters.
1: That way you can have the donut and the apple.
6: No, that's my peanut butter and jelly, dude.
1: Okay, gotcha.
6: That's my sweet treat. Look, Bob, I was born short. There's nothing I can do about that. I'll be damned if I'm going to be fat, too. That's my motto. I'm sorry. I work very hard at this.
1: Okay.
6: If I go to a doctor, what's the odds of him being like an Indonesian Muslim and not really giving two craps about me? Or some guy who really cares more about his boat? What, my health is my responsibility.
1: Well, remember too, and they have the Hippocratic Oath.
6: Yeah.
1: If you don't speak English, you don't know what it is, so.
6: Yeah.
1: I guess it doesn't translate the same into some languages.
6: Hey, Bob, I just wish it would rain.
1: It's raining. The Browns game is postponed. It's raining in Medina. Summit County, and so it's bad out there.
6: You know, my research says that the mRNA influenza vaccine is causing rapid decline in mental capabilities, what we would call turbo. And quite frankly, I listen to it on a regular basis. There's some people I listen to, it's like a game of Jeopardy, you know. What is the census? Who is John Brown, who you just mentioned? What is a sandwich for a sign? You know, because they can't remember crap. And they're younger than me, and they've had all kinds of... I know people much younger than me. I've worked hard my whole life, physical, brutal labor. And thank you, God, I'm on my knees right now. On my two knees, my two real knees, I'm on my knees. Thank you, God. I'm not being stupid, but health is everything. And diet and exercise. And you know what? If you avoid doctors, my opinion, not avoid... You'll be healthier. You'll live longer. They want to put you on pills.
1: Yeah, well, there's no doubt. And when you start taking some pills, then they have side effects that they have to give you other pills for. So
6: yeah, the average person has 7 prescriptions, Bob.
1: There you go. Hey, got to roll. Thank you. By the way, in 1979 or 1980, I remember which one it was, we went to the Charlie Daniels concert. And we had a Jack Daniels party And so we had some, it was during the season, and we had practice the next day, and I was sick as a dog. Luckily, I was just like, oh my God, I can't even get out of the training room. I feel so bad. Luckily, we had gotten our swine flu vaccine that weekend. And when they said, oh my God, I feel horrible. And they, instead of saying, oh, you're hungover, they said, oh, you're having a reaction to the swine flu. And I said, yes, you're right. You're right. I'm just going to lay here because I'm having a reaction to the swine flu. And then I would burp and try to make sure they don't smell Jack. You're up next. Hello.
7: You know, my grandmother had a reaction to that original. That would have been, what, about 74, 5?
1: I think 76 to 84 was a bunch of 8 years there.
7: Mm-hmm. Mm-hmm. My grandma had a reaction to it. It killed her.
1: Did it really?
7: Oh, yeah. She lived in a building that was called the Belshire. It was AMHA housing for the older people. And it was a wonderful place. I mean, if you want to see people get along, go where there's a bunch of old people. They don't care what color you are.
1: Right.
7: They don't care what your last name is. They're just glad somebody's breathing that's older than you.
1: Mm-hmm.
7: They went over there and they did a big song and dance, you know, the little meeting where they would meet, you know, at the little meeting place in there. And they said, yes, these flus are getting terrible, and you should take the vaccine for the swine flu. Grandma took it. A week later, she was dead.
1: Jeez.
7: Dead. Ugh. Not sick. Dead. Okay?
1: Yeah.
7: So, you know what they said? Oops. And went on to the next one. You know, doctors are one of the few people that can bury their mistakes and get away with
1: it. Well said, yeah. Or toss your mistakes into a freezer truck in New York State, Cuomo did.
7: Here, we'll put COVID patients in with the old people. We'll kill two with one.
1: Exactly. We'll kill them all off, and then we'll throw their... We ran out of places they had the body, so they started putting them in freezer trucks.
7: And we have all but erased that from our mind.
1: Yep.
7: You know, I have an old 95 Buick that I was driving around that period of time, and some woman decided she wasn't going to stop at an intersection. I slammed on the brakes, and being an old Buick, it burst the brake line.
1: Mm-hmm.
7: So I parked it in the garage, and it stayed parked. In fact, last year I wheeled it out, put all new brake lines on it, blah, blah, blah. And in the car, there were masks in the glove box, in the center glove box, under the visor, on the seats, on the back seats, everywhere in that automobile. And I just looked at them and I thought to myself, how stupid could we have been to believe that these actually help?
1: Yep.
7: Now, you're talking about doctors and what they do. I was at a show one time and I was sitting next to a guy who was a pharmacist. And he gave me the skinny, and he answered every question that I had, and he was truthful, you know. He said that the insurance companies and the pharmaceutical companies now run large medical groups. You know, you got this group, that group. I'm not going to mention any names, but, you know, they own hospitals. They do this, they do that, they do the other thing.
1: Sure.
7: They are the comptroller of everything that we get as far as medicine.
1: Right.
7: All right? I can only speak to what happened to me.
1: Okay.
7: I've got clinical depression, okay? And I've had it for a long time, didn't know about it until about 30 years ago. They actually said, no wonder you're messed up. And so I went along with what they said, and they gave me the medicine for it. at that time, it was Xanax and some other pill. I can't remember the name of it right now. It escapes me. I took one step in my father's home because I was older and had my own home and life and stuff.
1: Mm-hmm.
7: And he took one look at me, and he said, "What do those doctors have you on?" And I looked at him, "How the heck does he know that I..." He said, "Quit taking it." Now, this is a guy, you know, that saw more stuff than I'll ever see in two lifetimes, maybe three.
1: Sure.
7: So, and then he dug on it. He was never wrong either. Take a while before I realize it, but he was never wrong.
1: Mm-hmm.
7: So I quit taking it. And eventually, I knew what to stay away from in my thinking. I knew what to stay away from in what I do and stuff like that, because it's like a cult. You'll get it. You'll feel like crap. You'll hate yourself. You'll hate everybody. You'll want to die, but you don't. So you just go on, right?
1: All right.
7: And no more medicine, you know? Okay. Maybe a couple of shots here and there. But, you know, that won't kill you.
1: Yeah.
7: It's too many.
1: Well, when I was taking those shots of Jack Daniels, I thought it was going to kill me, but that was a whole different thing.
7: Well, too much of anything will kill you.
1: Thank you.
7: Too much fun.
1: Thank you, Mr. Moderation. You're right.
7: Yeah. Stay away from Mr. In Between. Yeah. But that's really where the reality of life is,
1: yeah.
7: Is in the middle. Now, when you go to a doctor nowadays, they told me that I was diabetic.
1: Mm-hmm.
7: I was no more diabetic than the man in the moon.
1: Okay.
7: My depression had a hold of me. And I, when you live alone, you've got to be, you're your own advocate for everything. Do I want to get out of bed? No. Do you have to get out of bed? Maybe. Do I want to get out of bed? No. And then finally you get out of bed and you go, "Oh, my back hurts. Good. I'm going back to bed." So, you know, it's a bargaining unit all in one thing, you know.
1: Yeah.
7: But what happened was they said that I was diabetic because I went in there, my glucose levels were in the stratosphere. But when you eat

0: I'm saying?
1: Yeah, I know. It's hard to figure out. Yep.
0: And the German accent was just as bad.
1: Yeah.
0: And my grandmother was German. But the idea is they sat there and told me what was wrong with me. Not once did they say, what have you been doing? What was your lifestyle? How have you been feeling in your mind? Not once did they ask any of those questions.
1: Mm-hmm.
0: And when they come in, all the nurses and nurses' aides come in and they have like a party. They dance around in the background like little elves and stuff. I don't know why they do it like that, but they do.
1: I've seen that on Instagram. It's great. And usually you have to pay like $3.99. Well, that's a whole different thing. So,
0: but it's the idea that when you can't hear and you're trying to listen and they're all in the background
1: yeah.
0: and stuff, now you just, I don't know if you're hard of hearing at all, but I am, really. And eventually you quit listening and you just start. So many ups and downs for yes and side to side for no, and so many, oh, really? Imagine that.
1: Yeah.
0: And then you can carry on a conversation across the, you know, football field. But this is what our medicine comes to. You sit in front of the television.
1: Mm-hmm.
0: You know, I have pay TV. They tell you about ailments that they don't even tell you what the ailment is anymore. They use initials.
1: Yep.
0: So if you're a hypochondriac, which I can lend myself to, I'm sitting there looking up all these initial illnesses. And who in the wide world of sports ever heard of that? You know, you got this, you got that. And autoimmune disorders have seemed to be growing exponentially, shall we say.
1: Okay.
0: When I was a kid, there was two people that I knew had asthma. And in my neighborhood, there was probably 20 of us in the same grade of school.
1: Okay.
0: So we didn't even have to mess around with a year or 2 years younger than us or a year or 2 years older than us because they would have beat us up anyway. But it's the idea that when you put yourself in a situation where you're vulnerable to, let's just call it what it is, BS.
1: Right.
0: And if you're aged and you live alone, well, I didn't really want to get out of bed. Maybe I need to see my doctor. And you go in there and you got your litany of things. Oh, well, they said for me to tell you. And they go, oh, okay. Yeah, that guy said I could get a golf bag if I sell enough of this stuff.
1: okay.
0: Example given, the opiate problem.
1: Yes.
0: This isn't addictive. Meanwhile, 300,000 Americans are no longer with us. I wonder what their idea of addictive really is.
1: Yeah.
0: So, you know, like the band said, we are our own boss. And God has a predestiny for us.
1: Mm-hmm.
0: Okay? He knows where we're going.
1: Right.
0: But he doesn't pick the path.
1: Nope. Free choice, right.
0: What's that?
1: Free choice.
0: Free choice. And if you let an idiot put your feet on the path they think you should do, then you suffer the consequences. So, you know, we're seeing so many things in life. Michio Okaku, if I'm saying it right.
1: Yes.
0: A Japanese scientist, and he's smart, really smart. He said that time seems to speed up the older you get.
1: Mm-hmm.
0: That's because you've got more of time behind you than is in front of you. All right?
1: I remember when it was like 2 o'clock in school? And you got out of, yeah. You were getting out of school at 3, and it seemed like it was like a week. 1 hour was like a week. School's never going to end. And now it's like, holy crap, is my birthday again? Damn it.
0: Yeah.
1: Yeah.
0: And the thing that bothers me when you speak of that is, you know, mom was dead at 59. Dad was dead at 8. I'm right in the sweet spot.
1: Mm-hmm.
0: You know, if you average it, I'm right in the sweet spot. So when I sit and watch the leaves starting to come off the trees and the jackets start coming on and you can't get out much,

0: I often wonder, is this the last one?
1: Oh, God.
0: Think about it.
1: Yeah, let's not go there. All right, man. Thank you. Take care. We'll be back.
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5: The Georgia Bureau of Investigation has now arrested four of them. They're charged with misuse of a license plate reader system. The three who were police officers were also charged with violating an oath. Brian Clark, ABC News.
6: The search is on in Massachusetts for the wife of a murdered off-duty police officer. Authorities have been on the hunt for Karen Solomon since Tuesday. Worcester Police Chief Paul Saussier.
7: A warrant was issued for Karen Solomon for assault and battery with a dangerous weapon with serious bodily injury.
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6: Everything Sprouts is recalling its alfalfa products after being linked to 55 cases of E. coli and salmonella across 15 states. Indiana's public service utility company is facing a new class action lawsuit claiming the company didn't properly manage the vegetation conditions around power lines, which led to downed trees and widespread power outages earlier this month. Tens of thousands of people are still without power there. Timmy Shelton is a resident of Gary, Indiana.
9: 12 days without power is insane. You know, we've gone without for such a long time. We had to throw the food out of the refrigerator on about day 3, and, you know, we've just been having to maneuver.
6: Some customers are not expected to get their power back until Tuesday. Just about a week to go until the U.S. Open. ABC's Ashin Singh has what to expect.
10: World number one Jannik Sinner announced that he is out for the Grand Slam, saying yesterday that that right knee injury that's kept him sidelined since Wimbledon simply needs more time. That's a huge loss. Sinner was on a tear, having already won 6 titles this year and was a finalist here in New York last year. But some good news for tennis fans. Defending champion and Sinner's rival Carlos Alcaraz says he will be coming to New York, returning after 4 months away with a wrist injury. And without Sinner, that opens the door even wider for Alcaraz.
6: And today we learned Alcaraz and Serena Williams will team up for the mixed doubles event. It is Williams' first time playing at the U.S. Open since 2022. I'm Mike Dabosky, ABC News.
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17: 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Frank's Place, Akron's best neighborhood bar, serving great food for more than 33 years. Summit County Clerk of Courts Tavia Galunsky warning about a jury scam. The victim of the scammer engaged in a lengthy conversation in which the scammer tries to convince the individual that a gag order is in place to prevent the victim from talking to anyone about the call. The victim told to send money via Cash App to clear the alleged missed jury summons. A reminder, if you receive one of these calls, hang up immediately and contact the Summit County Sheriff's Office at 330-643-2181. Property owners in Summit County lining up to fight the tax increases they've received, and they have only a week left to contest a new assessment. County auditors, by law, required every 6 years to reassess property taxes. Summit County property owners have until next Thursday, August 27th, to appeal their new assessment. The fiscal office is holding five more reappraisal meetings over the next week, and you can schedule a virtual meeting with the county fiscal office. Police investigating a shooting that left a 15-year-old dead in Cleveland. The body found in an apartment building on Spring Road in the Old Brooklyn neighborhood. The teen girl was found inside an apartment dead. Police took two people into custody in connection with the shooting. No other information available at this time. Alliance Police Sergeant Ethan Griffith has resigned his position as he's facing child endangerment charges. Griffith submitted his resignation earlier this month after he was arrested and charged with child endangerment and had to be placed on unpaid administrative leave. Griffith's bond set at $25,000, and he did post that bond. He's scheduled to appear for a preliminary hearing on September 3rd. Two people unharmed after their plane was forced to make an emergency landing in Summit County this week. The Ohio State Highway Patrol says a jet had taken off from Dulles International Airport in Washington, D.C. and made the emergency landing at the Akron-Canton Airport after the front landing gear malfunctioned. Two people on board were not hurt. State lawmakers consider a bill that would change township zoning challenges. The bill would reduce the number of signatures needed for zoning referendums to be placed on the ballot. Fewer signatures could mean more referendums. I'm John Loretta for local news anytime. Go to WNIR.com.
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20: All right, back with you, 330-673-1234, toll-free 800-669-4100. I feel bad for these guys. Well, Chris Rose, by the way, I'm trying to see the weather delay for going on for a while. It's supposed to, the game is supposed to start at 2:15, they're kind of saying, I guess, kind of. And it's, unfortunately, the weather delay is still going on right now. Reality is that they got to, you know, when there's, if there's lightning, you got to delay. And it used to be 20 minutes, and maybe it's 30 minutes now, I don't know. But that's what it used to be. So we'll see. If there is lightning, then there will, then they'll postpone for another 20 minutes, 30 minutes. Right now the teams are on the field. Browns are in white, white and white, and white and white. No, they don't. They actually got their pumpkin heads on. They've got the orange helmets on. Helmets. Yeah, it looks like they're going to get started. So I know the lightning portion of the storm seems to have gotten through. 330-673-1234, toll-free 800-669-4100. I guess they are starting. Oh, they must have started already. 13 minutes and 11 seconds. They've been playing like interviews and stuff, and somebody forgot to tell them that the game had started. First quarter, 13 minutes 11 seconds. And you know, to be perfectly honest, they started it and then they had to postpone it. So they are where they are. Nothing. The Browns and the Bills going at it. And Josh Allen, the quarterback completion again, which he does a lot. 330-673-1234. The toll-free number is 800-669-4100. I'm not even sure who the guys are as far as if they're putting. I think they said Shador was going to start this game, so we'll wait and see. I don't even know if Josh Allen is going to play. So I guess we'll wait and see. There's so many names out there that I just don't recognize anymore. That I don't know. Maybe I should start paying attention. 330-673-1234. The toll free number 800-669-4100. And we'll keep you updated on what's happening with that. Taking your phone calls. Obviously, yesterday was a big high school football Thursday. First games Friday. A lot of games on Friday. So feel free. We've got scores. If you are, and I throw this out too, if you were one of those, if you're a family member and you feel like going, hey, I love that my kids played so well, whether it be the sport, the band, the cheerleading, whatever, feel free. You are welcome to call and to brag about them. Unless, of course, your kid did bad, and then if you feel like saying like, well, my kid did bad, then maybe just don't call. 330-673-1234. The toll-free number, 800-669-4100. Interference, Browns defensive back in the end zone. They'll get the ball, what is it, the one-yard line, something like that? Anyway, back to the phones. You're up next. How you doing?
2: Hey, Bob. I'm watching the game, and Allen is playing. And also, they just got a penalty.
20: Yeah, I saw interference in the end zone, so, yeah.
2: Did they ever cancel a game because of weather? A football. Not, I know they do other games, but I don't think I've ever seen a game canceled in football.
20: No, I don't believe they have. I mean, not on the pro level, or the college. I mean, obviously things can happen. You know, the least important it is to get it in. But yeah, this one my first game that I ever did as a play-by-play guy took 2.5 hours. Of lightning and thunder and stuff, and I just sat there. I didn't even know what I was doing as a play-by-play guy. I don't even know why they tried to do that. And so we sat there for 2.5 hours talking about weather and what the hell. So
2: I think now, what if you're in a dome? I mean, and there's lightning and everything. That doesn't matter.
20: No, you're good. Yeah, at that point, you're good unless you have a special dome that allows lightning through. Which doesn't exist. Yeah,
2: doesn't exist. No. So I bought this new pizza pan because my other one was so bad. You know, you should always have one pan that stays in your oven that looks like really bad.
20: Okay.
2: that you use a lot is what I'm saying. That's what my Italian friend told me.
20: Gotcha.
2: But anyway, so
20: it's like you know, it's like seasoned cast iron.
2: Exactly.
20: Yeah.
2: So I had this pizza pan I bought and. it had a sticker on the box. And I went to take out these, I bought these frozen, they sell them, they're kind of good. They're like a frittata, but they're just little and they don't really, it's almost like egg whites and stuff. But anyway, so I was making them and the sticker fell out and the oven was at 450. I thought, oh my God, there's going to be, so I had to get in there with my, I have like, what do you call them? I forget them for nurses, but I had to get in there with this tool to get that paper out of there because I thought, oh my God, it's going to start a fire in here.
20: Oh my God.
2: But anyway, that last call was so depressing that I am now having a bourbon with water. I can't take it, Bob. I can't take it. I mean, I'm old too, and I get it. I had a hearing test yesterday, and the girls came in. They were, how are you doing? And I go, girls, you don't really have to talk to me like that.
20: Oh, my God. Yeah, just because I'm here to get tested doesn't mean.
2: I know. It's funny, though. And they go, no, we didn't mean anything. No, I was kidding. But anyway, so the thing about the doctor, what would we do without doctors and policemen? That's how I look at it.
20: Yeah.
2: I know there's problems with some doctors. Here's the thing I tell people, because I was a nurse. If you have a procedure, it's nice that you definitely do it where they're affiliated with a hospital. You know what I mean? So if something goes wrong, you're affiliated right with a hospital. Or you have that procedure in the hospital. They don't do those as much anymore.
20: Mm-hmm.
2: And it just seems like, because I took my son, who's very handicapped, to one place, and, oh, it was like a disaster. I said, no, we're not going through with this year, because he's in his 40s, and I was going to have a colonoscopy for him, and I thought, no way. These people are not going to get it done right. So anyway, but that's what I was thinking about. There was something else I was looking. Oh, I don't know. I have a different feeling about doctors because I worked with some great doctors.
20: Yeah.
2: You know, like when I worked at St. Vincent, I learned everything because the doctors would come out and ask you, why are you doing this? What are you doing? You know, reviewing all the different things like heart rhythms and everything. So maybe it's just a different outlook on it, you know. I'm not saying they haven't made mistakes. I know they do.
20: Well, you know, it's like, and Karen's been helping her parents with medication and all that. And, you know, they've got a heart doctor, they've got a regular doctor, they've got this, and they're all prescribing different things, and it's kind of like they're over-prescribing. And it's like, you know, she goes, there should be like one doctor
2: right.
20: that oversees everything and knows
2: right.
20: what's going on, but they can't seem to narrow that down.
2: Well, I don't think they have that connection. That's the problem.
20: Right.
2: You know, and they're so busy that they don't really look at your chart extensively either. You know what I mean?
20: So right.
2: Maybe they're overlooking something because they're not really looking into that chart that well. That's why they have a lot of nurse practitioners in these offices now and stuff instead of, you know, like the doctor having to take the time. But anyway, I wanted to bring up this George Santos.
20: Okay? Yeah.
2: Remember George Santos? All right, now listen. This guy really was kind of a liar and everything, and then Trump pardons him. I'm like having a little bit of a hard time with this whole thing. I started thinking about it, I thought, wait a minute, there's other people. Like, I'm not saying he should have went to prison, but they're just the, and then he was on Gutfeld the other night or something. Like, what is this guy? You know, like he is living the life of Riley after he lied about all kinds of stuff.
20: Yeah. I don't know. I have stopped worrying about people being pardoned because,
2: yeah.
20: You know, everybody, they all pardon people for whatever the reason may be. You know, people yeah. go to Trump pardons some of the J6ers, not all of them. Biden pardoned right. him and his family. Proactively, and Fauci before, you know. So, you know, they all do it. What the rationale is, I don't know. I think it's a waste of time even talking about it most of the time because everybody does it, and you can, and all it becomes is distraction.
2: And I think it's hard even with anything in the government because now he's backing this Danielle Graham. I don't think maybe she's ready for this type of job, but I, you know, it's just me. Who knows, you know, like maybe she will be with time and she learns things, you know, but I did hear that Rubio is ahead of Vance now, which we thought, I know you said you thought
20: Yeah, I don't. I mean, all I can do is watch it on the news. Am I getting the full information? I don't know. I mean, just like just like any of these other politicians, people act like they know what they're talking about. Now, all they're doing is getting information about people from media that can be and usually is biased. So, you know, all we can do is have an opinion and leave it at that.
2: Exactly. Well, I'm going to go make some. I think I'm making tomato sauce, so I'm heading out.
20: Okay. Well, good luck and enjoy that bourbon.
2: Okay.
20: Take care. Bye-bye. You're up next. Hello. Hello.
3: Hey, Bob.
20: Hey.
3: How are you?
20: I'm good.
3: Yesterday, you and Karen were talking a little bit about children reading and, you know, phonics and all that stuff.
20: Mm-hmm.
3: I have a granddaughter who will be 10 next week, and she's been reading for probably 4 years. And the only thing is, she wasn't reading to comprehend anything. When I asked her, do you know what that was talking about? When she would read something to me, she'd be like, no. So she could read words. She was good at that.
20: But she didn't know what the word meant.
3: Right. Hmm. She had no clue what she was reading about. She just knew that she knew the words.
20: Well, I guess it's good to know the words, how to read the words, but yeah, I mean, it seems like we use reading for life. I mean, that is, whether it's school, whether it's, you know, a doctor's report, I mean, whatever the case may be, we have to know what it means.
3: Right, right, because, I mean, you could do a lot of words, but if you don't know what it's talking about, then you know, you're pretty much lost.
20: That's a good point. I mean, what good does knowing how to pronounce something, how good is it if you don't know what it means?
3: Right. So
20: I mean, it's life is a continual learning process. I mean, I know a lot of people don't like the AI and stuff like that because it's bothersome and curious. And I look at it and I just say, I like it because I can learn things. You know, I like learning new things. I like moving ahead with things. So
3: I was going to say, AI to me is kind of scary.
20: Yeah.
3: Because they will put things like, let's just say, on Facebook.
20: Mm-hmm.
3: And you're looking at that, and it was like, okay, is that really real? Or, you know, what is that?
20: Yeah. Yeah.
3: And I think it's going to, especially older people like me, I think it's going to cause a lot of confusion for people because they're going to look at stuff and think, oh, well, you know, it looks like it's true. But really,
20: well, look at the, and look at it, we don't know. You know, we don't know anything other than what we're told, and a lot of times we don't know where it's coming from. I mean, is it coming from the source? Is it coming from AI? Is somebody giving? You know, it used to be you could tell the difference between what's news, what's information, and what's opinion. And these days, you know, we don't get that so much.
3: Right, and when they do even like videos and stuff, they look so real.
20: Yeah.
3: You know, but you don't know, you know, is that event really happening right now, or, you know, where's that, what's going on with it?
20: Yep.
3: So, just kind of scary to me.
20: It is. It really is.
3: Well, I'll let you go.
20: Well, thank you. Drive safe out there.
3: Talk to you with you.
20: Okay. Take care. Excuse me, 330-673-1234, toll-free 800-669-4100. Shadur Sanders has driven down the field. Done a nice job, touchdown pass to, who's number 81? That's a nice pass. Deshaun Watson clapping for him. I don't know, Shadur, looked good, and, you know, and again, I guess I'm take the number 79 off that offensive lineman. don't give my number. Why do you give my number to offensive linemen? Oh, it's number 55 in college. Now they give it to centers. that was number 79 in the pros, and they give it to offensive linemen when I'm done with it. I don't know. Maybe I've ruined it so much that they have to give it to offensive linemen. I don't know. 330-673-1234. The toll-free number, 800-669-4100. Basically throwing it out there, whatever you want to talk about. The Browns game is back and started again. I didn't talk about this yesterday, and I kind of wanted to throw it out there just because, you know, we've talked about the other day I had talked about how they've gone from like you know, the early 2000s to 2026, how France has gone from like 7,000 rapes to 75,000 rapes. I mean, it's just it's nuts since all the immigration. And a lot of people go, well, that's kind of racist. I mean, you're saying that that rapes and everything are going up because of immigration. Yeah, I am. I legitimately am. And one of the reasons, because that's what's happening. Also, and I saved this, in the United Kingdom, where rapes have gone up by, you know, several 100%, because of immigrants, they're passing out documentation now. Asylum seekers have been told now, and they're getting documentation, that rape, sexual harassment, and domestic abuse are illegal in the UK. And basically, it's a 9-page online booklet which covers a respect in public, sex and consent, and gender equality, ask her that, with guidance on how the UK laws and customs may be different from their home countries. Because a lot of people have said, have come and said, we're allowed to have sex with five-year-olds. First off, bull crap, what the hell country you live in, you flipping pervert? So yeah, anyway, they've got... they've said any asylum seekers breaking UK law should be deported, according to people. But yeah, this is, they have come to the conclusion, and for those who kept saying things like, well, you know, you guys are being racist for blaming it on the immigrants coming in. No, actually, the governments are now looking at it, and they're saying, well, obviously, this is what's causing it. There's people coming in here that don't know anything about it. They've got posters about children. They said having sex with somebody without consent is called rape. They had to, I mean, this is in the booklet. Rape is a serious crime in the United Kingdom. You could go to prison, lose your support and accommodation, and it will affect your asylum claim. No, it shouldn't. There shouldn't be a claim at that point. So, it's illegal to harass people. In the UK, everyone has a right to feel safe in public. You must never, 1, make sexual comments to strangers, even as a compliment, 2, approach someone repeatedly if they're not interested, or 3, follow someone or block their path. So, child abuse is a serious crime. And this is one of the pages in their thing. You must, quote, 1, never physically hurt a child. 2, never shout or threaten a child. 3, have sex or sexual contact with a child under 16. Or 4, leave a child alone without an adult. Or 5, deny a child food, clothes, shelter, or care. 6, cut or harm a girl's genitals, known as female genital mutilation. If you break these rules, you could be arrested by the police and sent to prison. This could affect your asylum claim. I'm unbelievable. You're up next. Hello.
4: Muhammad.
20: Shut up, you Islamophobic piece of crap. You're up next. Hello.
21: Okay. Yeah, there he is again. Can't you guys block those somehow?
20: No, not really.
21: Okay. Well, anyway, I haven't called for a while, but I was just sitting on my front porch listening to you, and the storm is kind of coming and going and coming and going. You know, it'll thunder, and then actually the sun's come out a couple times. It's kind of interesting. I don't know if you can hear it inside your studio.
20: Yeah. Oh, yeah, I've heard it. Okay. Believe me. Yeah.
21: It's been rumbling off and on, but finally it was blowing on me. Was on my front porch, but it was raining in, and I had to retreat and come in here, and I had to turn on a light because it's so dark.
20: Oh, anyway. God. I'm kind of, you know, I like sun. I like the sunny days, and I like the good weather and stuff, but every once in a while, especially on a weekend, I don't mind having a dark day where you just feel like, well, I was going to do something, but
21: yeah,
20: now I'm going to relax.
21: I feel that way, too. Of course, I do a lot of relaxing because I'm semi-retired. But
20: okay.
21: It gives me an excuse not to have to do anything, although I should have cut my lawn yesterday.
20: Okay, yep.
21: Now, I had a little list of a couple things from last couple weeks I've heard you mention. And so I'll just ramble on, and then you can cut me off when you're ready. I want to tell you, I was listening to a Friday show maybe a week or two ago, and you had, you know, Ron comes in early now.
20: Yeah.
21: For the news.
20: Yep.
21: And I believe your wife was on, too. And at 6, after his newscast, you guys have a conversation.
20: Mm-hmm.
21: And it's really interesting, and it reminds me of something I really liked. It was when you and Mark Richards and Jim Isabella would have that three-way conversation, and you played Three Mullen Mice song.
20: Oh, my God, that's right.
21: That was classic, and I really enjoyed it, you know, the Three Blind Mice.
20: Yep.
21: And just the interaction. You guys were really great. You know, everybody's knowledgeable and had good conversation.
20: Yeah, I know. You know, it's nice because, you know, we're all different, but it's kind of nice to see the overlap once in a while.
21: Yeah. You know, you had talked about big time wrestling a little bit.
20: Yeah.
21: And you know who really knew big time wrestling was Isabella. Boy, he was actually involved in it. He knew all the players, you know, from that period. It was really fun. He had a couple shows about it. You ever watch the Benny Johnson podcast or the Benny Show?
20: No.
21: He's been appeared as a guest on Fox News, and I've kind of gotten into him. He does a routine where his podcasts are only like 10 minutes long, and every day throughout the day he'll hit on news topics that are current.
20: Okay.
21: And he'll put up a 10-minute podcast, about 10-15 minutes at the most. To me, that's perfect. But he's really interesting. He had to try him. It's on, you know, a YouTube channel.
20: Yeah.
21: Benny Johnson. But the other day you were talking about Rick Derringer and, you know, the Hang On Sloopy song.
20: Right.
21: Have you ever seen the video with the girl dancing?
20: I don't think I have, no.
21: Oh, you ought to check that out. This girl is really, it's, you know, from, what was it? I don't know. What year was that? 70s, 80s? I don't know. But it's really cute, and she is a doll, and you'll see what I mean if you watch it. You've got to watch that. Check the...
20: Okay. Hang On Sloopy and with the girl dancer. Gotcha.
21: Yeah, you can. It'll come right up for you on YouTube.
20: Okay.
21: And I am into YouTube a lot. You talked about everybody seems to be into YouTube, watching a lot of that. And
20: Yeah.
21: I get a lot of good shows and information.
20: I watch a lot of, you know what I like? I love the, it's called WF, the Y Files.
21: You know, I heard you talking about that, so I follow that too, because you mentioned it.
20: Yeah. And it's good because he'll tell you everything, you know, about the aliens or the Anunnaki or the underground alien bases, and then he'll come back and finish up, and he'll say, you know, but you know, this was never proven, and so and so had mental issues, and so, you know, he'll balance the funny, you know, the interesting stories with the reality at the end. So, you know, he does a pretty good job of it.
21: I know. I'm interested in all those kind of topics, you know.
20: Yep.
21: UFOs and the pyramids and all kinds of mystery stuff, you know. So.
20: Yep, absolutely.
21: Now, a topic had come up, you know, the Abraham Lincoln aircraft carrier. Is that the one where they...
20: Right, they're sending it home now, I guess, because right. The media told them to.
21: There have been news reports that there's issues aboard.
20: Right.
21: And I had an experience I was going to relate, but, you know,
20: okay.
21: For the last couple of weeks, every few days or so, I think, well, they're not talking about that anymore. And then another sailor or Marine will call you.
20: Well, it's always good stuff. I mean, we can't always get the information or talk about something if somebody's not listening at the time. So feel free to come in on any subject and go, hey, you know what? This is from what we talked about before. That's great.
21: Well, I have find it hard to believe, you know, that the sailors are having too much trauma. I mean, that's what they do on the,
20: yes.
21: You know, ships. But I did have an experience when, you know, I was in the Marines from 1969-75, and I had done a Westpac tour, so I was in Vietnam, and I was all over the place in the Pacific.
20: Okay.
21: And probably about half the time I was in the Marines, I was aboard ships. Now, I had come home and was stationed down in Camp Lejeune, and I was with the 6th Marines in 1971. And I'd be just stationed there. I was doing okay. I didn't have too long to go in my enlistment. And suddenly we got orders one day that they were going to transfer a bunch of us to another company, and we were going to ship out the next morning. And they did. And in 12 hours from 6 in the evening, they transferred me. And I was kind of upset about it because I had plans to fly home over the weekend.
20: Okay.
21: So I had to cancel that. And they transferred us. And within 12 hours, we had a whole battalion landing team at 6 in the morning boarding a ship. And we took off. And it was for some emergency. And they told us there was possibly shooting going on.
20: Okay.
21: And so I was aboard the USS LST Grant County, which was an old, real crappy World War II ship.
20: Right.
21: And this is 1971. And the issue was that one of their Papa Doc or one of the dictators in Haiti had been assassinated, and they were afraid there'd be some kind of trouble. So they loaded us up and sent us down there. What happened was they did this so fast that they didn't quite have enough supplies on the ship. They weren't quite prepared for it. So we didn't land, and I'm not even sure how close we got. We went to the Caribbean, but they ran out of milk, fresh milk, and they were starting to run out of food.
20: Oh, wow.
21: It was pretty bad. I mean, we didn't starve. I mean, they had something, but like one night they had a meal that they'd thrown together was supposed to be some kind of chop suey or something. It was so bad that everybody complained. And our Marine deck officer told them to open up the kitchen and make hamburgers or something for us, which they did.
20: Yeah.
21: But anyway, we weren't prepared. We didn't have quite enough supplies. So it can have a freak thing like that happen. But, of course, that was the Navy and Marines in 1971. And their ships now should be really prepared and well taken care of.
20: You would think. Yeah. And if somebody did that, it sounds like more of a scheduling problem than a ongoing problem, you know?
21: Right.
20: It's like somebody forgot to order something instead of just saying, hey, this is, you know, we're always running out of food. I think somebody just screwed up one time.
21: Yeah.
20: But,
21: Yeah, and it wasn't a big deal. I mean, it was, you know, so you didn't get any milk or fresh meat or whatever. But I lost my train of thought here. Anyway.
20: By the way, it's raining really hard. I can hear it on the roof.
21: Right now, it kind of blew over here. It's kind of quiet and still very dark out, but it's not too bad. I'm in Cuyahoga Falls.
20: Oh, okay. I just looked. Portage and Stark still has thunderstorm. National Weather Service issued severe thunderstorm warnings for Mahoning, Portage, and Stark.
21: Yeah. I'll say, too, on my time aboard ships, the very first ship I was on was the LPD Denver. And it was built in 1969, brand new, beautiful ship.
20: Yeah.
21: And I heard a guy talking to you about they actually had a theater and they had TVs in some of the quarters.
20: Right.
21: And ours was like that. It wasn't bad. I mean, it's crowded, but it was pretty bad. It was fresh and new.
20: Yeah.
21: But after that, the next couple ships I was on were these old World War II LSDs and LSTs, and that was great.
20: Oh, no.
21: Oh, man, it was awful.
20: Yeah, new technology is good.
21: Yeah.
20: So, okay. Hey, I got to roll, man. Well, thank you.
21: Yeah, take care.
20: I really appreciate it. Enjoy your afternoon. Let me get a couple spots, and we'll be back.
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23: This is David Haller of Serve Ice, and you're listening to the Talk of Akron, WNIR, Kent Akron.
20: Yeah, it sounds like rain or somebody really big is peeing on top of the building. Hey, right now, though, let's talk about, we were talking high school football before. Hopefully the Gretch is out there. Gretch?
24: Hey.
20: Hey, how are you?
24: Good.
20: Last time I heard, you were getting into your neighbor's back seat. I'm thinking, is that safe? But you were going to the football game.
24: I was.
20: Good. How'd that go last? I see Maslin won, as everybody expected.
24: I think people were interested to see what would happen. Glenville beat Maslin a year ago in overtime, and they're pretty close, I think, with the number of D1 commits and offers.
20: Okay.
24: So I think people were really interested to see how that game, you know, how it went and how cohesive everybody, both teams were. And interesting side note about Glenville, I don't know if anybody has called talking about this, but they won the Division IV state championship last year. And I'm not sure. I mean, obviously divisions are set up to take into consideration the number of boys in a school and the number of girls in a
6: sure.
24: school,
6: mm-hmm.
24: and, you know, but so I don't, obviously I don't know any of the details behind it, but I just read something yesterday that the OHSAA has not determined what division Glenville will be in this year yet. I mean, the game that started and the season started.
20: Do they do the? Well, I don't know. I don't know if you even know. Do they do that every year? I mean, does the OHSAA? I wonder if they analyze it every year to, you know, school populations to mm-hmm. to see, you know, where they fit.
24: It's my understanding that that is how they do it. That they do evaluate every year.
20: Okay.
24: And the interesting thing is, too, is that sometimes, I mean, we've had schools that, where my kids attended, where they were

0: Yeah.
1: I think so. Yeah. Well, good.
0: Yeah,
1: So,
0: I think that's pretty good.
1: how did Maslin, I'm going to ask you, how did the feasters, how'd they do?
0: It's interesting because people would think that these kids would really stand out.
1: Yeah.
0: But there are the size of all of the kids on the field was impressive.
1: Really?
0: On both sides of the ball.
1: Yeah.
0: It wasn't one of those situations where they look so different from everybody else that you're like, oh yeah, it's those kids. I mean, at all. You have to know what numbers they are. And Maslin doesn't have they don't have last names on the backs of their jerseys. It says Tigers.
1: Oh, okay, gotcha.
0: And so I needed I had to pull up Max Prep on my phone, which was a task in a stadium. I don't know if you've ever tried to get on your phone in a stadium or look something.
1: Oh, it's horrible. Yeah.
0: It's horrible. So I was trying to, I said, oh my gosh, I should have taken one of them from home. I mean, now I'll never have that problem again. But
1: yeah.
0: But I finally pulled up the roster on Mass Preps and I was able to follow along. The thing that Maslin debuted last night that was pretty awesome is their new scoreboard. So it's a big giant. I'll text you a picture of it.
1: Okay.
0: Their new scoreboard is incredible. And I don't know the exact statistics about it, like, dimensions or how big it is compared to all the other scoreboards in the state as far as high school football, but it's impressive.
1: That's good. Well,
0: mm-hmm.
1: What did Jim think?
0: He thought it was really fun. He thought it was great football, and yeah, I think it's going to be a really fun year. I think that playing the schools that historically have turned people's stomachs into knots, I think those are going to be things that people look forward to this year.
1: Yeah.
0: Let's see how this, because when it hits, it hits. And I know that the quarterback that Jim's been training for a long time is now the starter, and watching him throw a beautiful pass and hit, this all-state sprinter in stride. And these are local kids, too. I know people are always like, oh, yeah, they didn't grow up there. But these are two kids that did grow up in Maslin, and watching them connect like that and for a 70-yard touchdown, that was really, really fun.
1: Yeah, well, that is so cool. Well, good, because I know that there were Thursday and Friday were the first games, obviously, of the season.
0: Mm-hmm.
1: And which is so, I can't believe it starts so early. Maybe that's why I always hate it when high school football ends so early. College is about halfway through by the time high school football's done. So, I don't know.
0: I don't know, but our state championships are in December, so it's not. What are the alternatives?
1: Yeah,
0: when you think about, they have to start now.
1: Yeah. Oh, absolutely.
0: It creeps up on us every year. Every year we're like, I can't believe high school football starts.
1: I know. I know. It's still August. It's still football. It's still August. It's not football season yet, but hell.
0: Right.
1: Yeah.
0: It was such beautiful weather. It was really fun. Are people talking about, have people been sharing their game experiences?
1: Not as many as I thought would, but, I left it open for them. If they wanted to, we went to the Solon Kenston last night, and I think the biggest thing we did was we had Chick-fil-A sandwiches. I didn't realize Kenston either was so good or Solon was so bad. Don't know which one it was.
0: I saw the highlights on Friday Night Touchdown.
1: Okay.
0: And
1: Kenston quarterback was pretty accurate. And the

0: sullen quarterback. I don't know if he was inaccurate or if the receivers were running the wrong routes. Just to be fair, I'll say it could have been either one of them.
1: Yeah, that's rough. I know, and they have a first-year coach. Antonio Hall is their head coach. Is that, am I right?
0: I believe
1: that?
0: So, yeah.
1: He's the coach at Canton McKinley. I don't know a lot about Solon program.
0: Yeah.
1: I did see those highlights on Fox 8, and Kinston is usually really good. One of the guys that's been involved in the NFL alumni chapter for a long time coaches at Kinston.
0: Oh, really?
1: Yeah, like we would see him at bowling and...
0: Was he NFL player?
1: No.
0: No?
1: I don't know, but I don't know how he... He's not an NFL player, but I don't know how he's affiliated with the chapter as a member.
0: Gotcha.
1: I'm not sure about that.
0: Okay.
1: He was Steve. Yeah.
0: I'm looking at the Browns game right now, and it's sunny out. So, so much for bad weather, huh? I don't know what it's like where you are, but I hear rain on our roof.
1: Well, we were at the pool.
0: Oh, my God.
1: It was nice and sunny and beautiful. And we took the dog for a walk, which I can only walk with another person because I dislocated my shoulder on Wednesday.
0: How'd you do that?
1: So I did working out.
0: Oh.
1: I did have it after two nights of no sleep at all.
0: Yeah.
1: And I was taking care of, you know, my grandchildren this week.
0: Yeah.
1: And two days of no sleep, I mean, really three.
0: Yeah.
1: But I had it put back together yesterday. So I finally feel like I'm not going to throw up. you know that feeling.
0: That's a huge plus. Yep. In. Yeah, I know.
1: Mm-hmm. It was an anterior dislocation.
0: Ugh.
1: So my neighbor, we went on a dog walk, and then we were warm, and I said, and it was sunny, and I said, let's go to the pool. And she's like, yeah, let's go right now, because I think it's going to rain.
0: Yeah.
1: And sure enough, like after we'd been there for about an hour and 15 minutes, we started hearing the thunder, and then one of the lifeguards said, we see lightning 5 miles away.
0: So yeah.
1: I think we need to ask people to get out of the pool.
0: Yeah. Well then, but over at Prestwick, there's so many good things you can do besides swimming.
1: You could have a jolly good time in the clubhouse.
0: Yes, you could.
1: without you and Karen there, I'm not sure.
0: It's not as much fun. You're right. Hey, I got to get going. Gretch, thanks. Thanks for the update.
1: All right, thank you.
0: Take care. All right, we are just about to the top here. Browns are, that's holding. Buffalo. Browns are tied 7-7 with the Bills, and we'll be back with more of the Bob Golic Show. I'm going to go look outside, find a window, get some coffee, and we'll be back. WNR, Kent Akron.
2: From ABC News. I'm Mike Dabusky. Overnight, the U.S. imposed new 50% tariffs on a variety of Canadian goods. It comes after trade talks between the U.S. and Canada fell apart last night, with both sides blaming each other for the breakdown. And now Canadian Prime Minister Mark Carney says he's going to level new tariffs on U.S. goods starting in September.
3: The gap between partnership and competitor, unfortunately, has remained too wide in recent days. So last evening, I instructed our negotiators to return to Ottawa. We cannot accept what they've offered, and we will not give what they've asked.
2: Canadian tariffs aren't the only trade measures that the Trump administration is facing pushback over. Yesterday, the president suspended tariffs on beef imports in an attempt to lower prices. ABC News Washington Bureau Chief Rick Klein.
4: people that raise beef live in a couple of places that are pretty red, but people that consume beef live everywhere. But it has been striking to see Republican senators, very loyal Republican senators, saying this is not what Republicans voted for, this is not what Trump voters voted for, and that people, yes, they want cheaper beef, they want to be able to afford groceries, but they don't want to do it by hurting the domestic cattle industry.
2: A new tropical storm has developed in the Pacific off the coast of Hawaii. ABC's Samara Theodore has more on tropical storm Mocha.
5: It will be pathing 660 miles south of the Big Island, so that is good news, but we still will see impacts, and those impacts will be in the form of rain. It's there over the next couple of days that they are anticipating to get rounds of rain, not only in Big Island, but also on some of the other islands, and that could lead to flooding, especially since grounds have already been saturated. They could see up to 15 inches of rain on Big Island in some spots.
2: The state is still recovering after being brushed by Hurricane Lala last weekend. 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
6: 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And yes, I told you so.
2: A federal judge has struck down the Trump administration's policy suspending immigrant visa processing for people from 75 countries, saying the policy is contrary to law and was issued in excess of Secretary Rubio's statutory authority. The directive had suspended immigrant visa adjudications, while the State Department reassessed its vetting procedures. Health officials have identified a possible link between alfalfa sprouts and recent E. coli and salmonella infections. At least 55 people have been sickened in 15 states. ABC News medical contributor Dr. Alok Patel has what you can do to protect yourself.
7: Make sure you're following good hygiene, you're washing any fruits or vegetables, washing your surfaces, and if you do happen to get a stomach bug, you know when to see a physician or go get healthcare treatment, and that is if symptoms last for a long time, you have a high fever, or you see some blood in the toilet.
2: The potentially contaminated alfalfa has been linked to Everything Sprouts in Minneapolis, which is now issuing a recall. And a fisherman in Cape Cod says he believes he and his client reeled in the largest Atlantic blue marlin ever caught off the East Coast, ship captain Damon Sacco.
8: She leapt like 10 feet in the air, and this was like what I thought was a 900-pound fish. Ended up being 1,260 pounds, but all of that fish came blasting out of the ocean.
2: The billfish measured more than 11 feet long. Mike Dubusky, ABC News.
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13: 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Two people unharmed after a plane forced to make an emergency landing in Summit County this week. The Ohio State Highway Patrol says a jet had taken off from Dulles International Airport in Washington, D.C. and made the emergency landing at the Akron-Canton Airport after the front landing gear malfunctioned. Two people on board not injured in that incident. Alliance Police Sergeant Ethan Griffith has resigned from the department, facing a child endangerment charge. Griffith submitted his resignation August 10th. He was charged with child endangerment, placed on unpaid administrative leave after the arrest. Griffith's bond set at $25,000, and it has been posted. He's scheduled to make his preliminary court appearance on September 3rd. A lawsuit filed in Parma involving three police officers accused of brutalizing a 13-year-old boy. The incident occurred during an arrest in August of 2025. The boy's mother seeking criminal charges against the officers. She claims her son was brutalized and belittled. A Cuyahoga County judge now being asked to consider the charges. Also in Cuyahoga County, an oversight committee clashing with the jail project manager. The dispute centers on whether the committee retains any authority to review and approve ongoing design documents for the new jail. Construction already underway. Summit County Clerk of Courts Tavia Galansky is warning the public about a recent jury scam. The victim of the scammer engaged in a long telephone call in which the scammer attempts to tell the victim that there's a gag order in place that prevents them from discussing the call with anyone. The victim is then told to send money via Cash App to clear an alleged missed jury summons. If you receive one of these calls, hang up immediately. Do not share any personal information or send money. And if you do receive a scam call, contact the Summit County Sheriff's Office at 330-643-2181. Summit County property owners lining up to fight the tax increases they've received, and they only have a week left to contest the new assessment. County auditors by law required every 6 years to reassess property taxes. Summit County property owners have until next Thursday, August 27th, to contest the ruling on their property taxes. I'm John Loretta. For local news anytime, go to WNIR.com.
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0: Man, there's some sucky players out there. 330-673-1234. Just because you're big and heavy doesn't mean you're a football player. Just because you're fast doesn't mean you're a football player. They don't get it. there's some people said, let's see, it's right before second quarter, right before halftime, and I think, is it Dylan Gabriel? Is he the one that's in, though? I'm trying to see. 330-673-1234. The toll-free number, 800-669-4100. Let's see. Yeah, it's got to be Dylan. I do believe. I think. Unless they added somebody else. It looked like a six, could have been an eight, but I'm looking now and I don't think there's a number eight on the team. You got Shador at number two, you've got Deshaun at number four. Oh hell, could be anybody. 330-673. Oh, it's number two. It is Shador still in there. Three, you must be playing obviously for the whole first half. Duh. 330-673-1234, toll-free, 800-669-4100, taking your phone calls till we get to the top of the hour. 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We were talking to Mandy yesterday, and telling you, we've seen it in our neighborhood, and they've seen it too. There's a lot of new looks for homes. 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Tell them Bob sent you. Back to the phones. You're up next. Hello.
18: You're a great American.
0: Thank you so much.
18: I'm in Streetsboro, and man, it was pouring here a little while ago.
0: It was pouring here too. Yep.
18: Most of the day, in fact. Okay, you know, you got to hand it to Trump.
0: Yeah.
18: He's come up with a program that will prove beyond any doubt that some people hate him more than they love their kids or their grandchildren.
0: Okay.
18: And it could end up costing those kids and grandchildren a lot of money.
0: Yes.
18: Now, and I'll be curious to see how many Trump haters can put their hatred aside for the sake of the kids and grandchildren they claim to love.
0: Gotcha.
18: Okay, here's what I'm talking about.
0: Gotcha.
18: Trump accounts.
0: Yes.
18: All U.S. children under the... Well, let me start over again. Any child born, any American child born between January 1st, 2025 and December 31st, 2028, the federal government will deposit $1,000 into an account simply for having an account established in that child's name.
0: Yes.
18: You don't have to put a penny in it. All you have to do is open the account in the kid's name, and the government will plunk $1,000 into it.
0: Yep.
18: The accounts are available to any child under the age of 18, but the $1,000 provided by the government is only for those dates I gave you. Parents, grandparents, legal guardians, and even employers can then contribute a total sum of up to $5,000 a year for each child.
0: Isn't that amazing?
18: Contributing to the account is optional,
0: mm-hmm.
18: but with or without contributions, the $1,000 opening deposit provided by the government will grow over time based on historical S&P 500 averages.
0: Gotcha.
18: Now, they're called Trump accounts. That's where the left will say, I don't want nothing to do with that. I ain't having nothing to do with no Trump account.
0: That's right.
18: And they're going to cost their kids thousands of dollars. At the age of 18, the money goes to the kid. They can use it for college. They can use it to buy a home. They can use it to start a business. They can, whatever they don't use, can stay in the account until they reach old age, which turns out to be a pretty hefty sum of money.
0: Yep, it does.
18: So, the all U.S. children under the age of 18 with a valid Social Security number are eligible to establish a Trump account. Anybody can contribute to the child's account. Parents, family, friends can add a total of $5,000 a year to the child's account.
0: Mm-hmm.
18: Employers can contribute up to $2,500 a year, and that amount counts toward the $5,000 limit. Donors, as well as state and local governments, can also contribute to the child's account, but their contribution does not count against the annual limit. So the money could be more than $5,000
0: a year. Yep.
18: So it's up to parents and guardians to open the account for their eligible children. Now, how many people hate Donald Trump enough that you're going to screw your kids on a deal like that?
0: Yeah. Yeah. It's amazing. I mean, it's amazing. And you know that there's people that are going to.
18: You absolutely know it.
0: Yep.
18: And philanthropists can contribute. This is great. Philanthropists can contribute to specific states, specific zip codes, specific cities, specific school districts, or veterans' families.
0: Mm-hmm.
18: And for those of you on the left who are afraid to dip your toe into the water because you might be canceled by the other fools in your party.
0: Right.
18: Some of the donors that are opening these accounts for these kids include Senator John Fetterman of Pennsylvania.
0: Right.
18: Nicki Minaj. And Senator Cory Booker.
0: Wow. Booker, too?
18: Yes, sir.
0: Wow.
18: And when you talk about the businesses, that and these businesses are really going out on a limb because they could be canceled in a heartbeat. You know the Democrats voted against this.
0: Right.
18: Okay.
0: Oh, yeah, absolutely. Yep.
18: And they will do away with it if they get the House or the Senate in November. Some of the people, some of the companies, let's go after the billionaires.
0: Mm-hmm.
18: Let's make the billionaires suffer. Some of the companies that are donating to this, Michael and Susan Dell, $6.25 billion out of their own pocket to 25 million children, plus hundreds of millions from Dell Corporation. Bank of America, J.P. Morgan Chase,
0: mm-hmm.
18: Shake and Shake, Visa, Intel, SoFi, Russell Investments, Charles Schwab, BlackRock, Chime, Bank of New York, Dell Technologies, Ted Cruz, Charter Communications, IBM, Uber, Wells Fargo, Citibank, Chipotle, MasterCard, Comcast, NVIDIA, H&R Block, Goldman Sachs. The list is endless of these pathetic billionaires that just will hoard their money and not do anything for anybody else.
0: Yeah.
18: So, but I'm more curious about people that called you up and said, you know me, Bob, I'm all for the kids. I'm all about the kids. I love the kids. All that man has to do is make a phone call, go online, and register a child's name, and $1,000 will go into that child's account. Do you think he'll do it?
0: Probably not.
18: I doubt it.
0: It really and truly is a damn shame. And the things that that we hear all the time. I mean, I was listening to ABC News at the top of the hour accidentally, and the news guy comes on and was talking about the Canadian tariffs.
18: Yeah.
0: And he said, well, and he goes, none of the red states or the Trump supporters signed on for this. They're disappointed in him. And I'm like, you know, the whole beef. No, it was the beef thing.
18: Tariffs on the beef and
0: right.
18: lifting the tariff. Yeah.
0: Exactly. And I'm just like, why are you even saying that? I mean, it is what it is. We support them, and we're not. I'm not going to go, oh my God, there's tariffs on beef. You know, it's ridiculous. And exactly. I despise those people with, in fact, I've made it so I cannot stop at ABC on my television.
18: I hear you. And you know, they're calling this the an IRA for children.
0: Yeah.
18: And it just strikes me that at the age, okay, Gage is in his 20s.
0: Yeah.
18: But at the age of 18, if this was possible back, you know, in the day when he was born, at the age of 18, he could have had thousands of dollars to go to college.
0: Yep.
18: He just got married, so he could have had maybe money to buy a house or start a business.
0: Yep.
18: That nobody else had to fork over,
0: mm-hmm.
18: that he didn't have to go without. And it wouldn't have cost him a penny because the government put the first $1,000 in there.
0: Yeah.
18: So just at the historic S&P, they're talking about maybe around 7% return or something like that.
0: Correct, yeah.
18: By the time a kid born today is old enough to retire without making any contributions, it's almost $1 million in the account.
0: That's amazing.
18: It is.
0: It really is amazing. And again, with all the thing, people will focus on one thing here or one thing there, and you know, by the way, a lot of what's happened with our and is still happening with the economy is leftover. You know, we've got to look at the improvements made from the last administration.
18: Yes.
0: And so that's a huge thing also. So I don't know. I people, haters will be haters no matter what, and they're going to be haters to the detriment of their own kids.
18: Well, I can tell you this, that you know people the same. I know people, you know people that would step in front of a bullet or a speeding freight train for their kids.
0: Mm-hmm.
18: And there are people out there that won't even check a box on an election ballot for theirs.
0: Yeah.
18: And they call themselves parents and claim to love those kids.
0: Yep.
18: Well, we know better because of what you say and do.
0: Yep.
18: And how you vote. We know better.
0: Yeah. Yeah, and they'll stick to it. They'll stick to their belief, but you know, if you are messing with your kids or grandkids' future because of politics, you know, because of a person in politics, well, no, you're not doing what's best for your family.
18: Right. Well, they do. They mess with their kids' future every time they vote for a Democrat.
0: That's right. All right, man. Well, thank you.
18: Hey, wait, one more thing.
0: Yeah.
18: Anybody that wants to get more information on this, all you have to do is go to TrumpAccounts.gov.
0: TrumpAccounts.gov.
18: Yes, sir.
0: I mean, right, $1,000 off the bat, right out of the bat. Open the account, they'll put it in.
18: That's exactly right. If they were born between January 1st, 2025, and December 31st, 2028.
0: Yep. And then who knows what'll happen if the Republicans don't get control. Well, we'll deal with that when time comes.
18: Right.
0: Jump on it now, though.
18: Absolutely.
0: All right, man. Thank you. Take care. Bye. You're up next. Hello. Hola.
19: Hello, Bob.
0: Hello.
19: First, let's start off with the AI. A few callers back, you know, the lady said she didn't know what was, you know, on Facebook, what was real and what isn't. Well, you know, AI is going to kill the goose that laid the golden egg. Because in the next year or two, people are just going to just not even look. They're just going to assume it's all fake.
0: Mm-hmm.
19: I do the same thing. The moment I see it, you know, and there's some I'm like, I really got to look at them. I'm like, no, that's fake. That's fake. And it's almost to the point now I just skip right past them. I know they're fake. I want nothing to do with them. You know?
0: Yeah.
19: It's a part. It's a, you know, they're doing this. They're going to cut their, you know, their nose to spite their face.
0: Well, it's not going away, so, you know.
19: No, it's not.
0: Get used to it and learn how to deal with it or learn how to recognize it. It's not hard to recognize videos that are AI. It's not hard right now. And someday maybe it'll be tougher. But right now, no.
19: I know it's gonna be. I mean, they're gonna get so good. You're gonna go like, because I think it wasn't it Biden that said that you have to mark them that they're AI.
0: Yeah, they've been talking about that lately too, about doing the essentially a watermark. What was it? Sora, S-O-R-A. They would mark a lot of the videos that are done with their program. Had to show up. Had to be marked like that.
19: And also another thing with AI, which I don't like what they're doing. These AI companies are buying up rare and antique books, and they're scanning them into their databases. But the problem is they're using a destructive method where they cut the spines off the books and then they just throw everything away.
0: Okay.
19: After it's scanned. So now you're not going to know for sure that there's no reference point.
0: Well, how many How many millions of books are made in, with millions of copies? I mean, so it doesn't matter.
19: Well, no, but these
0: who
19: are
0: cares?
19: Rare and antique.
0: Yeah.
19: These are rare and antique books. These
0: well,
19: are, you know, stuff that's important in everything.
0: And they'll do what they have to protect whatever they're rare. And if they're rare and antique and they're worth something, they're not going to destroy it.
19: Yeah, well, they are. They don't.
0: No, they're not.
19: The money's not in the book.
0: No, they're not going to. They're not going to. By the way, I think you called already today. 330-673-1234. You're up next. Hello.
20: Man, what is up, y'all?
0: What's up, you?
20: You know, what's funny is the guy before him is so brilliant about that My Honky Trump account, and I don't know if you can call it My Honky Trump account, but I do.
0: Well, everybody do.
20: Right, y'all. Now, you know, man, the minute they made that accessible, I logged in and got it going for my grandchildren. Now, you know what, Robert? This dude here that just called, that says they're destroying all these rare and books, and it's what you said, because there's copies, even the Gutenberg Bible and the Tyndale Bible and various other rare specimens has multiple copies out there, so it ain't going to do a hunk
0: yep.
20: of no good to work it.
0: Yep, they're not gonna take the original and tear it apart. They're going to have all the copies. If I wanted to buy a copy of the Gutenberg Bible, I could get it. And it's one of those things where I know everything, but it's not always true.
20: Well, you can't fix stupid. Some folks are just too far gone, y'all. And I might agree with him for something else, but I ain't confused on what he just said, y'all.
0: There you go.
20: You know, I'm driving down yonder through the hills of Ohio.
0: Mm-hmm.
20: So cool. I had to drive 80 miles to get out from under that bath that God was giving me, but I'm driving down in the sun now.
0: What's it look like? Yeah, because I noticed that even the Browns game, the sun was out there for a little bit. So they had it was torrential downpour for them.
20: Right. Well, I'm down going by Newark. Yeah, I don't know how to say it.
0: Newark?
20: I know Newark.
0: Newark.
20: So I'm down yonder on 36, and you know where they got that big basket house down on the Burger Basket?
0: Yep.
20: Yeah, I'm down on that there street from riding the world over, and it's so beautiful. It's like painting a hunky of picture and put it in front of the windshield.
0: Well, nice. I'm glad that the weather's cleared for you after, as you put it, God's bath. I like it.
20: I'm down yonder, and I'm going to be listening to you on your mobile app all afternoon.
0: There you go. I appreciate it. Enjoy. 330-673-1234. Toll free is 800-669-4100. And, you too can use the mobile app and you know how to do it right now. I mean, when it first came out, we were going, well, you know, go to the App Store and go to Google Play or go there. Everybody knows, most people know how to do it by now. If you don't, we can explain it to you. But yeah, so we're on, I mean, you can get on with the, what is it, with on the website, WNIR.com. You can get one of the apps off of the App Store or the Apple Store and load that up. I'm actually watching the Browns game on YouTube TV. I got rid of my dish. Actually, the trees got rid of my dish. They were like, well, you know, maybe that's why your reception isn't as good, because those trees grew up over the last 20 years, and now we can't get a shot at those satellites. So I said, cut the cord, baby. Time to be a big boy and stream away. Deshaun Watson is warming up right now. He'll be stepping in as the offensive leader, number four. We'll see how it goes. I don't know who's going to be out there with him. By the way, I just noticed that, and I may have to go to Blossom. I may have to go to Blossom on Monday. Karen, if you're listening, we may have to go on Monday. Motley Crue is going to be at Blossom with Tesla. With Tesla. And Extreme. I don't know how Extreme got in there. I mean, Tesla is rocking. Extreme, more than words. Yeah, that's not a rockin' song. I don't know if they have rockin' music, but oh well. So yeah. And then Motley Crue after that. And we got to know Vince Neil pretty well. He was into the racing stuff. And when we were driving in the Grand Prix, Celebrity Grand Prix, got to know him. He started sponsoring some of it. Used to see him up at the cigar place all the time. And he lived the life of a rock star. I don't know if he still is, but we'll see. I told the story, Karen and I walked out of, I think it was called The Cage. It was across the street, basically across the street from Malzado's place on La Cienega. And we were inside and hanging out and talking with Vince. And then he goes, we were like, he goes, I'm taking off. We were taking off. So he said, we went out to valet. His car came up first. It was like a convertible Rolls. And two women in scantily, it looked like a, let's put it this way. It looked like an old MTV video with a couple of hookers sitting on the back of the back seat of his car as he was driving away. I'm going, now, and then our SUV came up. And I said, Karen, you want to roll down the back window and hang out? She goes, shut up. So, anyway, 330-673-1234. You're up next. Hello?
1: Yes. Hi, Mr. Gillies.
0: Yes, sir.
1: How are you today?
0: I'm good. Thank you.
1: Yes. Don't you think that there should be a requirement on these Trump accounts to require that the parents be married before they bribe the potential parents a thousand measly bucks to bring a child into the world?
0: I don't think people are going to bring a child into the world for a measly $1,000.
1: This will not work.
0: Okay, why?
1: Because...
0: Well, let me ask you this. Won't work what? What do you think he's trying to do besides start a bank account with $1,000 for a newly born kid?
1: First of all, do you realize how much it costs to raise a child?
0: Yeah. We know all that. Don't be stupid. I mean, we know all that. It's $1,000 for a bank account that you leave alone till they're 18.
1: Who in their right mind would bring a child in the world for $1,000?
0: Nobody bringing a child into the world for $1,000. But
1: that's
0: people,
1: exactly what you're doing.
0: Hey, stupid. Hey, stupid. Hey, stupid. Hey, stupid. Why would you bring a kid into the world for $1,000? What if you have a kid and you get $1,000? How about that?
1: Why don't you do something for the children that are here already?
0: Okay. Well, we do all that. They cut taxes. They cut it the first time. You know what? Go hate Trump somewhere else, you piece of crap. Go hate Trump somewhere else. Go hate Trump somewhere else. Thank you for your call. Won't you do something for the children that are here? Okay, let's, you know what we're doing for the children that are here? We're cutting back on we're getting rid of the daycares. That don't actually have kids in them. We're going to have daycares that actually have kids in them. So the Somalis and the other foreigners that came over this country illegally start stealing money from you, the taxpayer. Why don't you do something? I am blown away that some dumbass, and I use that term with all capitals, some dumbass would think, oh my God, Trump's giving $1,000. He's putting $1,000 into a bank account that you can't touch for 18 years. Let's have a baby because we can put $1,000 into an account that you can't touch for 18 years. That if you, my friend, with a capital dumbass, I don't understand the stupidness, the ignorance of the thought process. Literally, if somebody go, hey, you know, Trump's going to have $1,000 if we have a kid. Let's have a kid. Let's have a kid that costs, I don't know, how many hundreds of thousands of dollars until they're 18. You know, you'd have to be stupid to have a kid because you're getting $1,000. And you'd have to be stupider to think that that's actually what people do. My God, if anybody is having a kid because Trump says we're going to put $1,000 into your account, then you shouldn't be having kids, because you'll end up raising somebody who will first off probably be smarter than you, and I'm just blown away by the idiocy. Trump's trying to have them have babies by giving them $1,000. Do you know how much it costs to raise a kid? What the hell are you talking about? You know what? For that caller, I will reduce your capital letter dumbass down to small letter dumbass. Well, I'll use the D will be a capital, but I'll lower the rest of them down to a smaller letter dumbass. If you take some time to think before you talk. You're up next. Hello.
3: Hello.
0: Hello.
3: Hey, have you seen the In the Heartland or whatever, that cover band for Michael Stanley that's coming to Akron on the 1st of October?
0: No, I have not. Where are they coming? Where are they going?
3: Goodyear Theater.
0: Goodyear?
3: I can say.
0: Yeah.
3: Yeah.
0: Of course. Yeah. In the Heartland. I wonder who's...
3: Danny Powers.
0: Oh, Danny. You know what? I saw them. I saw them at Kent Stage.
3: Okay.
0: Yeah. Yeah, I saw that with Danny was there, and Danny was playing, but there were still some other guys singing. But they were good.
3: Yeah, years ago I worked with a guy that he said that he picked up, or he was broke down, or he had gotten out of the Navy or whatever, and Michael Stanley actually gave him a ride. He was on his way to a gig.
0: Oh, well.
3: Yeah,
0: that's Danny's that kind of guy. Excuse me, Michael was that kind of guy. Danny's a great guy also. Yeah, I'm looking at this now. Let's see, tour dates. Robbins Theater. Well, that was already. Let's see where we got. We got, okay, October 3rd, Goodyear. November 20th, Canton Palace Theater. December 6th, the Music Box Supper Theater up in Cleveland. And December 31st, Celestia Theater in Wadsworth. I didn't even know what that is, but there you go.
3: And, you were talking a little bit about racing. Have you ever heard of this? I seen something the other day on Facebook or whatever about this Jeff Earnhardt Racing School or whatever that's coming out Michigan, parts of Indiana, and like around Toledo, some of the racetracks, and you can go and drive like one of the like the Richard Petty School. I don't know if you remember that from years ago.
0: Mm-hmm.
3: Drive a stock car or whatever.
0: Yep.
3: But that's coming back. It's coming around this kind of this area. I think Toledo or somewhere by Toledo is the closest place that's coming around here.
0: Yeah.
3: I don't know if you've seen that or not.
0: I'll check more into that because I've done a lot of that the racing and the stock cars and and some, not, I haven't raced, but, well, just one time. It was a Toyota, a souped-up Toyota at the Grand Prix of Long Beach.
3: That must have been your Fast and Furious days.
0: It was me, who was it? Cuba Gooden Jr., John Force, Crystal Bernard, all kinds of, we had all kinds of us that were learning how to drive at the same time up in Lancaster. And, man, we spun a crap load of cars out. There's no doubt about that.
3: And I don't know if you've seen this. I was telling Couch the other day, or maybe heard it, but have you ever seen that between the, I think it was between the first season, maybe the second season, or maybe it was before they even took off. But Hogan's Heroes, they had a movie that came out that had Bob Crane in it and a bunch of the actors from Hogan's Heroes. It was called The Wicked Dreams of Paula Schultz.
0: No, I've never heard that.
3: It's almost like watching. It's almost like watching Hogan's Heroes. I don't know if you.
0: When did it come out?
3: 1968.
0: The Wicked Dreams of Paula Schultz. Huh. Okay.
3: Yeah. John Bannon's in it. You know, Warner Klimper and the guy that played General Burkholder. And I don't even know that
0: Elkie Summer, Bob Crane, The Wicked Dreams of Paula Schultz.
3: Helga? Yeah. Was that Helga?
0: Helga, yeah. I think it was Werner Klemperer. Let's see, Maureen Arthur. I'm trying to look and see if there's any of the other guys from Hogan's Heroes, but an Edward Small production. I'll have to check that out. I got it running right now. I might just sit here after the show's over and watch it.
3: All right, I'll talk to you later.
0: All right, man. Thank you. Thank you. Bye. 330-673-1234. Toll free, 800.
4: I'm very honored, not only for myself, but also for all the other members on our athletic team.
21: Ah, spoken like the brave little patriot that you are.
4: And also for all the women of the Deutschen Demokratischen Republik. I will do everything in my power to fight for further true freedom for our female citizens.
21: Schultz, you're not supposed to talk.
4: But Comrade Klaus, I just wanted all the women to know...
21: Yeah. Thank you, Paula Schultz. Athlete of the year.
4: Comrade Klaus...
22: Over here in West Berlin is also a group that runs. They will run anything from a needle to a pink elephant, as long as it runs up a profit. And outruns a bullet. The smoothest of these runners is Bill Mason.
23: No tricks, Billy boy. Oh, come on, Rock, sweetheart. Would I lie to you? Would I double-cross you guys after all the business we've done together?
24: Uh-huh.
23: When we deliver such expensive items, we like to get paid.
24: I'll have your $75,000 after I pick it up from Schlosser in less than an hour.
23: You're giving me the truth, Billy boy. There's no chance of a slip-up with your East German contact, eh?
24: Believe me, boy, Schlosser's in the bag.
0: So anyway, this is after. I mean, this wasn't like a preliminary to Hogan's Heroes. I think that was based on, wasn't it Stalag 13 or something? There was a movie called Stalag 13 that it was based on. But, yeah, obviously this is after the war. And I don't think it's Hogan, since they're calling him Bobby Boy. 330-673-1234. Back in a minute.
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7: All right, welcome back. I'm sorry, I'm still laughing. Ooh, Trump's trying to have people have babies by offering them $1,000. Who cares? Oh, God. I had to laugh at that because during the break I was watching that the Herr Schlosser thing, the Paula Schultz, and the last thing I saw before I put my computer away was General Burkhalter. So basically anybody who was in that, in the Hogan's Heroes, I guess they all got hired for this thing. Plus Elke Sommer. I don't know. Was Elke Sommer like known as a good actress? I don't know. You're up next. Hello.
8: Brother Bob.
7: Yes, sir.
8: Happy Sabbath, buddy.
7: Ditto.
8: You know, I've been on this one website, and it's Noah's Ark. You know, scams. And what it is, they have these scientists all around the world, and they're meeting on Mount Ararat in Turkey. And the one guy is Dr. Khosrow Bakhtar, and he invented for the Department of Defense this ground-penetrating radar.
7: Mm-hmm.
8: And he says he's the inventor of the forest Renaissance imaging approach, a low-powered electromagnetic remote sensing technology, and it says here it's the detection of deep underground cavities and clandestine tunnels, and they're using it on the American-Mexican border to get these drug-running tunnels in there.
7: Yeah, really, they have a thing called LIDAR, too, that they use that for certain things, yeah.
8: Oh, you're right on target, yeah.
7: Mm-hmm.
8: And it shows this picture, and it's the outline of this boat. There's nothing on the surface. Everything is underground. And it shows this tunnel that goes, I think it's 250 feet down the center of the boat. And it's the exact same dimensions as Noah's Ark in Genesis 6. And so what they're doing, they're lining this, all these ground-penetrating radar maps up, and they're going to do a core dig. I guess they drill down, you know, a sixth inch, and then they pull up some lumber or something, and then they decide to excavate it, you know. So real interesting what's going on over there. And I'm looking at some of these scientists. They got guys with different degrees from Italy University. They're in the
7: didn't they already come out and say they don't think that was what they thought it was, or are they still not sure about it?
8: Well, yeah, you really have to look at the surveys that you're doing in that. They want to confirm it. But it's like the guy said, hey, listen, this is

0: exact dimensions of Noah's Ark is defined in Genesis 6. You know, and
1: I 30 was, cubits by 50 cubits by.
0: Yeah.
1: Bill Cosby had a thing where he was Noah, and God came to him and said, "I want you to build a boat 30 cubits by 50 cubits." And he goes, "Right, what's a cubit?" So it was pretty funny at the time, I guess.
0: He's a hoot. He's like Wilby that called me up about half an hour ago. I get a kick out of that guy.
1: Oh, God.
0: But, you know, it's interesting. Well, a cubit, I think, is 18 inches. So you just got to, you know, when he says 300 cubits, you got to work it out. It's about 450 feet, whatever, you know. But I wanted to talk about this Iranian singer who was sentenced to 74 lashes for singing without a hijab.
1: Mm-hmm.
0: Now, in the Bible, Paul, in 2 Corinthians 11, the Jewish law, you were to be caned or whipped 40 times less one. In other words, only 39 times. But they almost doubled it on this poor girl. Now, she and members of her group were also sentenced for violating a two-year ban from leaving the country and also a two-year ban from engaging in artistic activities.
1: Well,
0: talk about the dark ages, Bob.
1: No kidding. Oh, my
0: People,
1: God.
0: Yeah,
1: it's pretty. It's pretty bad. I mean, party like it's 1999. I think in the Amish in Paradise song, they say we want to party like it's 1699. Hell, I think that when you start talking about Islam, you start talking party like it's 99.
0: Yeah, well, you know what it is. It's one thing to bring in the washrooms in, our airports and that. I hope they don't bring back the cat of nine tails.
1: Yeah, well, what was that in Indonesia? I think they were doing, they would cane the bottom of your feet.
0: Yeah.
1: I remember them doing that one time, too. So, yeah, there was some beatings going on.
0: They'd have to carry you out.
1: Yeah, yeah, or let you crawl.
0: There you go.
1: So, hey, appreciate it, man.
0: Check out. Okay, God bless you.
1: I'll check it out. I'll definitely check it out. 330-673-123. I didn't mean to cut it short, but it is 17-7. The Buffalo Bills over the Cleveland Browns right now. It looks like it's sunny, or at least it's not raining out there. So, it is what it is. Well, looks like Shador will look at the numbers and stuff. Look like he did okay. But we'll come back on Monday. WNIR, Kent Akron.
2: From ABC News, I'm Mike Dabosky. Trade negotiations between the U.S. and Canada fell apart overnight, which means today dozens of Canadian goods are subject to new 50% tariffs. Ontario Premier Doug Ford, not happy about it.
3: President Trump, he can't be trusted. Simple as that. He changes the deal. He keeps moving the goalpost.
2: Canada is now vowing to impose retaliatory tariffs. President Trump rallying for Darlene Graham in South Carolina last night. She's running for the Senate seat left vacant by her late brother, Lindsey Graham. However, Darlene Graham is facing new questions about her qualifications after saying she doesn't know much about foreign policy. ABC News Washington Bureau Chief Rick Klein.
4: Ralph Norman, the congressman, the veteran congressman from South Carolina, who's challenging her in that runoff, has made a lot out of that. Not to mock her, but to say, look, we need someone who is informed on these issues, that can come in and speak knowledgeably about these things to represent South Carolina in the Senate, especially because it's Senator Lindsey Graham's old seat.
2: More than 50 people have been sickened by E. coli or Salmonella infections now, possibly linked to contaminated alfalfa sprouts. ABC News medical contributor Dr. Alok Patel with more.
5: There's a little tiny sprouts you might see in salads or sandwiches, and it is important that we pay attention to recalls. You know what foods to avoid with alfalfa sprouts. There's sprouts that are sold under the names Everything Sprouts or Calco.
2: Those companies are now issuing a recall. Tens of thousands of people are still without power in Northwest Indiana, and now some of them are filing a class action lawsuit against the state's public service utility company. They claim the company didn't properly manage vegetation in and around power lines. Resident Timmy Shelton lives in Gary, Indiana.
6: I don't know if it could be any much longer than 12 days because everybody's slowly losing their mind, as I can see around this area. You know, a lot of break-ins, stealing.
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2: The first week of testimony in the trial of Dwayne Davis is now over. He's pleaded not guilty to all charges in connection with the death of rapper Tupac Shakur nearly 30 years ago. ABC's Sasha Pesnik has the latest.
10: On Friday, the interview Davis gave to Las Vegas detectives in 2009 echoed through the courtroom, an account that stayed remarkably consistent with the accounts he had given to a joint task force the year before. The jury also heard parts of the interview Davis gave for a documentary series in 2018, where he copped to his role in the killing again and even bragged that he's the only one alive that can really tell you the story about Shakur's death. He has pleaded not guilty and now insists that he's innocent. Sasha Pesnik, ABC News.
2: Sources tell ABC News that Navy officials are considering stripping Doris Miller's name from a new aircraft carrier and replacing the Black World War II hero's name with President Trump's. Naval historian David Winkler says it would be an unusual move.
11: It used to be you needed, rule one is you needed to be dead 6 feet under before you had a ship named after you.
2: The White House says the name change is merely under consideration and hasn't been formalized. In China, a robot from Beijing's Innovation Center of Humanoid Robotics has run the 100-yard dash faster than Usain Bolt's record. The World Humanoid Robotic Games kicked off in Beijing today, which also features weightlifting competitions. Mike Dubusky, ABC News.
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0: You go to the bench, you pick your next best player. And I don't think that she is. She may be a good person, but she's not the next best player.
1: All right. Appreciate it. Thanks, Jerry. 800-655-MIKE. This is just a strange thing. I mean, and, you know, back to the caller who's voting for her, you are going to have to just have some faith that her heart's going to be in the right place. How do Alaska residents feel about Lisa Murkowski? Look, I'll be honest. The only concern I have is that Darlene is going to be a wolf in sheep's clothing. My only fear, we've seen women like Susan Collins and Lisa Murkowski turn the Senate into a crap show when it comes to America First policies because they refuse to support President Trump.
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4: You may have followed the horrific murder of Austin Metcalf, a teenage football standout. He was killed by a now 19-year-old Carmelo Anthony. It became a huge battle over race because Carmelo Anthony is black, Austin Metcalf was white, and there was an instinctive assumption made that somehow Carmelo Anthony got railroaded by the system, even though, of course, it was captured on closed-circuit surveillance. There were witnesses. There was a massive rallying cry for Carmelo Anthony. And this week, Carmelo Anthony got a big reprieve. This week, Carmelo Anthony got a legal victory because the judge involved in the case was recused from any appeals process because evidently the judge was quoted in an interview after the trial as saying that the jury got it right. Now, I don't know if a judge is supposed to say that or not, but based on that assertion by the judge, he got kicked off the case, which is a big legal win for Carmelo Anthony as he appeals and tries to get another trial. I guess the legal defense mounted for Carmelo Anthony was that he plunged the knife into the unarmed football player because he thought he was going to be in harm's way. He was just defending himself. I guess that's the way you defend yourself. In the mindset of those who support Carmelo, and a lot of people do. Kid got a lot of money raised in the GoFundMe accounts and all that. Family collected a lot of money. He got a lot of money. But right now he's, you know, where he belongs. He's rotting in prison. But, you know, we'll see if there's another trial. And one of the sticking points was there weren't apparently any black jurors in this Texas trial, which leads us to this far-left radical leftist named James Tallarico, real peculiar guy, has taken some very weird positions about faith, about the scriptures, about Jesus, about God. What do you say? Jesus is non-binary. Believes in many, many biological sexes. He thinks there's, what, 6, 8 genders, I guess. Believes that, I mean, he's just he's a leftist. And he's riding the wave of this DSA movement in America. And the polls are suggesting he could win. Now, Texans that I know openly scoff at that. They laugh at the idea that James Tallarico could be elected in November. People will say, well, Ken Paxton isn't a perfect candidate. He's had some moral transgressions with his marriage and his mistress and all this other stuff. But when it comes down to it, as we certainly understood from Donald Trump, we're not electing a pastor. No one thinks you're voting for a pastor to be a U.S. senator. So this week, James Tallarico appears with a popular host out of New York named Charlemagne the God. That's his on-air persona or his name. And what Tallarico said to Charlemagne really, really touched my heart. I have said for years that the reason Democrats and leftists don't like voter ID is they believe that black people are too stupid to figure out how to get a photo ID. And it's true. They'll tell you. Well, because of socioeconomic conditions, blacks aren't as, you know, intelligent, aren't as capable, they don't have the intellectual prowess of white people. So we can't make a black American show a photo ID when they go vote, because that's just who they are. Democrats are the real racists. And what Tallarico said to this radio host in expressing his support for Carmelo Anthony, and let that sink in, incidentally. James Tallarico supports the convicted killer named Carmelo Anthony. That, to me, just says so much about where today's Democrat Party is. Today's Democrats embrace political violence. Today's Democrats support bloodshed. Today's Democrats are all about the destruction of people and property. It's a horrifying thing to witness. What we're seeing happen is completely horrifying. But let me share with you what Senate candidate James Tallarico had to say about this Carmelo Anthony case.
5: Of Texas, we see what happened with Carmelo Anthony, and you said it was a tragedy.
6: Yeah.
5: What did you mean by that?
6: Well, I've done a lot of work in the State House on justice reform, and right now we've got a system that doesn't serve all Americans equally, and we know that black Texans have not gotten the justice they deserve in many cases. And, you know, I'm not an expert on this particular case, but I know that there were no black members of the jury. And to me, that's the only evidence you need to really prove that this system is not working for black Texans.
4: Because there weren't black jurors on that jury, Carmelo Anthony's case, his conviction, is a tragedy, says James Tallarico. Now, what does that mean if there were black jurors on the jury? What is it about your skin color that makes you decide whether somebody's guilty or innocent or not guilty of plunging a knife into another person's body? If you're black, are you more inclined to vote not guilty because the perpetrator is black? Is that what Tallarico is saying? Because that's what it sounds like to me. What difference does it make if the jury is white, black, Asian, or Hispanic? They're presented the facts of the case, and they made a determination that Carmelo Anthony was not acting in self-defense. You cannot stab somebody to death if they push you. Nobody thinks Carmelo Anthony thought his life was in danger. He killed Austin Metcalf and was convicted by a jury of his peers. Now, I guess James Tallarico believes you can't be somebody's peer unless you're the same skin color. So I guess if I'm ever charged with a crime and I've got a jury, there better not be any black people on that jury. There better not be any Asians or Hispanics on a jury. I'm a white guy. I need 12 whites on that jury, or else I'm a victim. Right, Tallarico? You know exactly what Tallarico is doing. He is pathetically pandering for black votes. He is pathetically and condescendingly trying to appeal to black voters because black Texans are rejecting this guy. If you supported Jasmine Crockett in Texas, you don't like this guy at all. And to be blunt, I'm quoting Andrew Colvett here over at Turning Point, who posted, James Tallarico is willing to ignore all the evidence and stoke a race war for votes. Truly disgraceful. I think Andrew's right. Let's see what you think. Welcome in. It's a Thursday episode of the Mike Gallagher Show in the Relief Factor Studios. I hope you join us. 800-655-MIKE. 800-655-6453. Is Tallarico right that maybe if Carmelo Anthony had some black jurors, well, they would have gone the O.J. Simpson route. They'd be unwilling to convict another black Texan. Is that it? God help us if that's true. Time to pray. We'll get out the daily prayer here in just a moment. But as we do that, I hope you'll step up and join me. 800-655-6453.
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0: Gallagher.
1: Issue of Carmelo Anthony and what Tallarico said, that it was unfair and it was he was convicted because there weren't any blacks on the jury. I want to get Michael from Delaware into this conversation, who I think agrees with Tallarico. Hey, Michael, thanks very much for being on the show. How are you?
2: No problem. I'm hanging there. How you doing?
1: I'm good. Tell me, do you think Tallarico is right?
2: I do think Tallarico is right. And I'm not saying it should have been an all-black juror. It could have been a mixed juror, because when it's an all-white juror going against a black kid and he get found guilty, he get charged way more than what he should have been charged, I don't think it's a fair shot.
1: Yeah. I mean, it wasn't an all-white jury. There were Asians and Hispanics on the jury. There just weren't any black Americans on the jury. And the reason there weren't any blacks on the jury...
2: An all-white juror going against a black kid... And
1: you get found
2: guilty. Hello?
1: Yeah, you got to turn the radio down there, Michael, because you'll get real confused. You got that radio up full blast. I thought you were having a stroke and you were just repeating yourself. All right, so Michael thinks it's not fair that there weren't any blacks on the jury, but Michael also incorrectly thought it was an all-white jury. It was not an all-white jury. Here's South Dakota. Unfortunately, I think Tallarico is right. God help us, because it does seem we're in a bad place. What? Tallarico is right. So, and I would have liked to have asked Michael before we got confused by the delay that we have. Does that mean that as a white man, I could only have white people on my jury, all white? And you said you didn't want an all-black jury necessarily, but some blacks. I'm confused. Kay's in Pennsylvania. Hi, Kay. Thanks for joining us. How are you?
3: How you doing?
1: Good.
3: Is this
1: good,
3: Mike? Good.
1: It is. Is this Kay?
3: Yes, it is.
1: Well, welcome to the show,
3: Mike,
1: Kay.
3: I usually don't call, but when you told me that justice has never been dealt out by the color of the skin, that's not true. And you know it's not true, and I know it's not true.
1: Yeah, of course
3: you
1: it's.
3: And I don't know.
1: No. I don't misunderstand me. There have been lots of examples of people railroaded because of the color of their skin. There have been a lot of
3: you should understand that.
1: I do. I do understand that. But so what? Do you think having how many black jurors should have been on the Carmelo Anthony jury?
3: Listen, all I know is what history tells me and shows me. And history shows me that black Americans were lynched and accused for all kinds of things because of the color of their skin.
1: Absolutely.
3: And there was, no justice. There was no justice in that. So
1: absolutely,
3: you have to look at history. You have to look at history. And
1: well,
3: don't say...
1: I'm agreeing with you. I'm not disagreeing with you. Now let me ask you about history showing. But let's ask you about history that showed, for example, that black jurors on the O.J. Simpson trial found him not guilty simply because he was black and they knew he did it. What do we do with that?
3: Well, my answer to that is, you wasn't there when the crowd went down, and I was not there. The only one who seen what went down was God.
1: There is that. All right, Kay, appreciate the call very much. I don't blame you for not wanting to tackle that, because that's problematic when we've seen jurors on the O.J. Simpson trial admit that they participated in what's known as jury nullification, where they take a cold-blooded killer, a monster like O.J. Simpson, who butchered those two people, and they find him not guilty so that they can really kind of stick it to the white man, you know? Try to right the wrongs of the past. So we're going to find O.J. not guilty. And that was the concern in the Carmelo Anthony trial, as I understand it, that the potential black jurors who were interviewed admitted they couldn't be fair, that they were going to find him not guilty simply because he's a black man, and probably, Kay, because they have the mindset of somebody like you who thinks that a black person won't get a fair shake.
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0: From the wild world of DC politics to America's culture clash, brace yourself for the reality check you've been waiting for. The one and only Mike Gallagher.
1: All right, buckle up. I'm in a good mood. I never know if that's good or bad for you. My kids used to say that. They said they never knew if it was better when Dad was in a good mood or a bad mood. Hope you're in a good mood as well. Happy Thursday, August the 20th, 2026. I want to share with you some feedback that has been generated after the so-called shocking upset victory here in Florida of the DSA Congresswoman Angie Nixon, who's now pretending not to be too familiar with DSA. She knows it's toxic in Florida. She knows that she shouldn't have won on paper, but she was up against that stiff, that little troll, Alex Vindman, who was a Floridian for about 5 minutes. She's never going to beat Ashley Moody. It's not even going to be a competition. It won't even be close. But Curtis Houck over at Media Research Center was a guest on Newsmax, and I want to share with you some of the thoughts he had about the improbable victory this week of a socialist named Angie Nixon in the great state of Florida. Before we do that, I want to share with you how yours truly went viral last night on X, and it scared the heck out of me. You know, I like what I do a lot, and I feel very grateful to do this for a living. I enjoy you so much. I appreciate this audience. I think about all the things we've been through together, from 9/11 to the pandemic, the highs, the lows, the fundraisers we do over the years, the millions of dollars that you've contributed to our various causes. I really do every single day believe that I'm one of the luckiest people in the world. I'm not a talk show host who chases notoriety. And that's a little bit antithetical to my profession, because I work with people who, as I always joke, they would drive over their own mother in the family minivan if they could get 5 minutes on, you know, Megyn Kelly's show or whatever. And people love clicks and attention. And I'm not all that. That's not why I do this. I do it because I want to engage with this audience that I've worked hard to cultivate. I hope and pray that you trust me. I know I trust you, but I'm not out there trying to get, you know, to be the most prominent, highly engaged social media guru of the planet. That's not my thing. I'm a talk show host, and I love doing this, and I embrace all the different platforms that we're on. The podcast space is something that Mark Davis and I are embracing with relish, and I'm loving that new chapter of our time together. I hope you get to check it out, M&M Extra, over on Apple or Spotify or, you know, wherever you get your podcasts, YouTube. But when I go viral, it kind of scares me. And I went viral last night on X. And the reason I went viral, I guess it touched a nerve. And I thought, well, I'll bring it up today on the show. I posted on X, is it only me? Am I the only person that is annoyed that when I go to pick up my prescription at CVS, they're closed in the middle of the day because the pharmacist wants to go to lunch? Is it only the CVS that I'm stuck with that has this idiotic policy, or is it across the board? Now, that was basically what I said on X. Well, that thing exploded. I sat there last night watching my post just blow up. I mean, I'm talking like when it got to almost a million views, I panicked. And I deleted it because I was starting to get death threats. People were saying, I'm going to track you down. I mean, people who don't know me, they were coming at me. Most people were agreeing with me, incidentally. But it really touched a nerve. And as it turns out, based on the hundreds of thousands of dollars I mean, dollars, hundreds of thousands of engagements that I was getting, all the people that were viewing it and interacting. I was watching, you know, on X, you can see how many people see your post. My gosh, it was 70,000, 75,000. And I'm watching it spin like a little slot machine in Vegas. 80,000, 90,000, 100, 200,000. It was going to hit a million. And I didn't want that in my life. I don't want to go out and hire bodyguards from disgruntled CVS fans or pharmaceutical company lovers who want to defend this odd practice of shutting down the pharmacy at 1:30 in the afternoon. I drove all the way across town yesterday. I had a busy day. I was up to my eyeballs. I had to get my hay fever medicine. I went halfway across town, 1:35. Oh, the gates are down. The pharmacist gone fishing. Closed for lunch. And I had forgotten that. Of course, I should have remembered. They close every day at 1:30 so that the pharmacist can go to lunch. 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It's CVS. You're supposed to go get your medicine when you need it. And closing the pharmacy in the middle of the day so that the pharmacist... Who does that in business? Who get it? Can you imagine me halfway through the show? We're going to put on polka music for a half hour because Mike wants to get lunch. The supermarket. We're going to close down because the supermarket manager has to go to lunch right now. So close... 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And the people who were angry at me for raising the issue scared me away. I deleted the post. I thought, I'm not going to have a hit taken out on me from some CVS lover. But hey, let me throw it open to you now, because if it touched a nerve on X, I assume it'll touch a nerve here in the Relief Factor Studios, 800-655-MIKE.
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1: 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Here's, of course, the text line. The phone lines have blown up with my pharmacy lament. Closing in the middle of the day to get lunch. Arkansas, our Walmart pharmacy closes an hour for lunch. There's usually about six people working there, usually two pharmacists. Seems to me like they could take turns taking lunch, but nope, they close the whole thing. They all go at the same time. And nothing is posted about them being closed for lunch. Usually the time varies. Here's Scott from Rhode Island. Here's one for you. Walmart's the only place in the world that you cannot tap to pay. Because I do that literally everywhere, I've gone numerous times with weeks worth of groceries until they forget there's no tap policy. So we're getting all the headaches out of the way today. But customer service, it just seems to me that closing a pharmacy down in the middle of the day so that a pharmacist can take a lunch break, that's just a failure of good, decent customer service. I've got a crazy idea as the customer. And this is some of the hate, by the way, that I was getting last night on X. My crazy idea, I'm the customer. If I want to go get my prescription at 1:30 in the afternoon, shouldn't I be able to go pick it up? Tom's in Detroit. We'll start there. Hey, Tom, how you doing today, sir?
2: I'm doing well, and a great topic.
1: Hey, thanks.
2: So from an engineering perspective, and even an efficiency perspective, they want to do that to save costs. They need to have a pharmacist to explain things, and so that's why they shut it down. But if you think about it, they have a monopoly because a lot of companies have to use that pharmacy. And right. You think that's bad, all these DSA nuts that think Medicare for all and one big government program is going to be great, better
1: that's
2: get
1: right.
2: used to having to go 1 hour a day to get all your medicine, because once the government controls it, they'll totally change things for the worse in terms of customer service.
1: It's so, a great what a great way that you've tied this all together, because you're right. Medicare for all will you want to talk about unleashing the Kraken, a mess that we're going to have on our hands if the government is running our healthcare system that way. We're going to be in such a world of hurt. Look, I understand cost-saving measures, Tom. I'm a capitalist. I appreciate that companies have got to be lean. Margins are already very, very tight in the grocery business, I assume in the pharmaceutical business as well, and the CVS's and the Walgreens of the world. But you don't have to sacrifice common sense. Think about this. The argument, well, the pharmacist has to be there. No, he doesn't, or she doesn't. 90% of the business you do at the pharmacy doesn't involve the pharmacist. You're picking up your monthly prescriptions. That's all I'm doing. And incidentally, thanks to the suggestions, and you're right, people are suggesting, hey, get it delivered. There's Amazon Pharmacy Delivery now. 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They all deliver. So that's what I'm going to wind up doing. I'm not going to go through this ever again, which is stupid on their part, because, you know, if you care about customer service, you want a good business model. Guess what? when I'm in the store to go pick up my my prescriptions, I'll likely buy something while I'm there. It's just a bad business practice. And knowing that the pharmacist doesn't have to be there, bottom line is, if you have business that requires the pharmacist, okay, I get that you should wait maybe until 2 or 2:30 when he comes back, but don't keep everybody else from being able to pick up their prescriptions. That's stupid. It's just dumb customer service. Neil is in Wisconsin. Hey, Neil, how are you today?
0: Hey, Mike, here's the deal. Get used to it. This is socialism beginning. You're going to get your meds when they want to give them to you. Get in line and you'll like it.
1: Because they're
0: dumbing down the whole process. But on the other hand, I'm a capitalist. This is an opportunity. Go back to the corner pharmacy
1: drugstore.
0: Open one up. Have two guys there. He goes on break. When he comes back, I go on break. And you will walk in there. You can talk to a person. It's an opportunity. The Reds and the commies, they're going to go that way. The capitalists are going to go the other. And we're going to make money that way. That's what it is.
1: Great, socialism. It's a great, great, great, great call, Neil. I agree with you 1,000%. Get used to it, because this is what we're headed towards. We're going to get our meds when they're going to tell us we can pick up our meds. To the other caller, that's Medicare for all, socialized health care. You want to be like Canada? Go ask a Canadian when they needed to get a hip replacement how long it took for them to stay in agonizing pain before the government approved the procedure. I've read horror stories of people 1.5, 2 years on a waiting list. Or better still, let the government decide when they're going to worry about saving your life if you happen to be, 75, 80 years old. This is exactly where we're headed if we let this country head that way. And look, make no mistake, these Democrat socialists of America are chalking up victories all over the country, including here in Florida. I want to talk a little bit about this screwball, this far-left kook, Angie Nixon, who's now spiking the football, and the left is all agog that she beat that creep Alexander Vindman here in Florida. We'll tackle that and a whole lot more coming up. 800-655-MIKE is our number. 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
1: I got in a little bit of hot water this week. I hinted about our 2027 listener trip, our audience trip. I hinted about where we're going. I wonder if people are interested. Wonder if you're interested in an Alaskan cruise. I'm just saying. I'm not going to get in trouble, but it's like, Mike, you should have waited. Let's wait till we roll it out properly. I'm just curious. Text me if you'd be into the idea of a summertime Alaskan, a Patriots Alaska cruise. We wanted to bring this back, and I'm excited about our trip this year. We've got hundreds of people signed up to go with Larry O'Connor and me and Scott Jennings and Jennifer Horn and who else? Kurt Schlichter. We're going to be your headliners. Scott and I are the headliners, and we've got all of the great guests along with us. But Scott and I will be your co-hosts for this week in the Caribbean, the Gulf of America cruise out of Fort Lauderdale in February. But then we're bringing back, I can tell you now that the cat's out of the bag, would you like to go on another Patriots Alaska cruise? That was so much fun when Seb Gorka and I did it, and Chris DeGaul joined us before, and Jennifer Horn. We had so much. Alaska in the summertime, oh my gosh. It's some of the most beautiful sights I've ever seen. And every night we get on that world stage, beautiful ship, incidentally, from Holland America. If you're interested in the Patriots Alaska cruise, just for grins, we're not going to sell you anything. Don't worry. I just want a show of texts. If you think that might be something you'd like to do, say, oh, I don't know, July of 2027, a week on a beautiful cruise ship to Alaska through the Inside Passage. All these spectacular stops and the fjords and the mountains and the beautiful, beautiful scenery and the excursions. And gosh, I can't wait. But if you're interested, I'd like to share with the team how many people have texted their level of interest. So maybe on a scale of 1 to 10, with 10 being how likely you'd like to join us, send me a text, 800-655-6453. Just text me your level of interest. I'm interested to see how many people might respond to my question. I think we're not quite 100% there, but we're close to the final decision. And you might be able to help us make that decision with your feedback. So if you think that's something you're interested in joining, send me a text and let me know if you want to go to Alaska in the summer of 2027. Look, unclog the pipes a little bit. You gotta clear your mind. We work hard. We need to play hard too. We got to enjoy. We got to recharge the batteries. I believe. I'm more and more believing in taking time away from the daily grind and getting some joy and some downtime and some relaxation in your life. And that's why I've kind of embraced these annual audience tours that we're doing together. We work with Inspiration Tours out of California. They are so good. Joel James, one of my favorite people in the world. And let's face it, when I do this show, I don't often get to interact with you in person. I mean, you know, I talk to you on the phone. I love phone calls, and I appreciate the emails and the text messages. But to be with hundreds of people who support what we do, it's one of the most gratifying experiences of the year for me. So selfishly, I get very excited about these trips. So anyway, if you're interested in an Alaskan cruise in the summer of 2027, send me a text. Already the text line is lighting up. A lot of people are ready. So and in fact, here's somebody saying, this is Michigan. My husband and I were hoping you'd do the Patriots Alaska cruise this year. We didn't sign up for the Gulf of America cruise, but we sure would sign up for Alaska 2027. So get ready. Get ready. And there is no, I love Holland America. They do such great work. A funny thing happens with these cruises that we do with Holland America, and there's a different ship. We're doing the Eurodam in the fall for the Gulf of America cruise, where I think the cruise ship is going to be a different one next year. I think it's the Nordam. But a weird thing always happens. People try to book the same itinerary and save a couple of dollars by booking directly through Holland America. And then it's uncomfortable because on the cruise ship, you want to attend these exclusive private events that we have for our group. And you can't come in. You're not able to, and you don't want to miss these events. Because what we do on stage at the World Stage, it's real compelling. It's great content, town hall style meetings. We have fun. We have trivia contests, and we do all kinds of stuff about politics and the world around us. So I'm thrilled to have the chance to do it again. One of the great blessings of my job, these group trips. So I'll see you if you've signed up and you're going to be joining us in the. In November for the Gulf of America cruise. And then thanks for the feedback. Hope you can join us quite likely next year for the Patriots Alaska cruise. I watched Newsmax for a little bit last night. I was watching Steve Schmidt just wonder aloud, what are we doing in this country with these DSA candidates who are winning? What is happening to this country? How could this be happening over and over and over again? The Washington Times describes it as a shocking Senate primary win in the deep red state of Florida. Angie Nixon, who wants to close prisons, who wants all the DSA stuff that has been presented to America, her win was described as a stunning upset over her well-funded Democrat opponent, Alex Vindman. And as the Washington Times puts it, he rose to national prominence in 2019 when he testified against Trump during one of Trump's impeachments. Tuesday's result in Florida notched another victory for a growing army of socialists across the country. Candidates touting socialist agendas have secured primary victories in Colorado, District of Columbia, Michigan, New York, Pennsylvania, Florida. By honing in on voter anger and frustration about the rising cost of living and promising free health care, free daycare, rent freezes, etc. Now, Angie Nixon's victory here in Florida raised eyebrows because here in Florida, Democrats are a shrinking percentage of the electorate, and Governor Ron DeSantis, of course, has governed as a rock-solid conservative, and he's very, very popular. Vindman had all the big Senate Democrat heavyweights behind him. Mark Kelly of Arizona, Jack Reed of Rhode Island, Tammy Duckworth of Illinois. By the way, I said Steve Schmidt. I meant Rob Schmidt. Thank you, Florida, for correcting me. Rob Schmidt, of course, is his name. I mean, Alexander Vindman had $16 million to win that election this week, and he got thumped. She beat him by 12 points. So back to Rob Schmidt's question from Newsmax, what is happening to our country? Here is Curtis Houck, who's the managing editor of Media Research Center and Newsbusters. He was on Newsmax last night, breaking down the Angie Nixon victory, another socialist win, described as a shocker here in Florida.
2: Curtis, let's head down to Florida. And the DSA somehow scoring another victory, this time in the race for Marco Rubio's former seat. Angie Nixon beating out Alex Vindman, a major surprise, especially with all the money Vindman put in there. Were you shocked by this victory from Nixon here?
3: Yeah, I kind of actually am. Yeah, that you mentioned, you allude to that number there, Alex. $16.2 million was lit on fire for Alexander Vindman, and it didn't go anywhere. This guy wasn't just like a Democratic establishment pick. This guy is a darling of the national cable news circuit, of the resistance, the Women's March, all those crazy people, because of what he did to President Trump during his first term. So if it were some other kind of cheap suit stand-in, I'd say, okay, of course the socialists was going to win here. But that, I think, it just drives me absolutely bananas when I saw that last night. I couldn't believe it.
2: Yeah, there you go. Another DSA candidate making some ground.
1: All right, so let me ask you the question. What do you think is happening in our country, in our great country, that people are willing to vote for these lunatics? And they are lunatics. These are people that want to blow this country up. They want to tear this country down. They want to abolish the Electoral College. They want to get rid of the Senate. They want to get rid of everything. They want to tax the wealthy. They want free stuff. And that's what Ontario, Canada just texted me. The DSA is winning these primaries because there will always be people who want free stuff.
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1: Just saw a really sad post on X. Somebody named Bile Holty. He apparently is the nephew of Patti LaBelle, who, of course, is the famous entertainer. He wrote, here's what supporting Trump cost me. My aunt is Patti LaBelle, famous singer and Democrat. Christmas of 2019, she informed me I had to move out of the home that I had happily shared with her for 12 years, all because of his support for Donald Trump. He pointed out, why shouldn't I support Trump? Why should I be afraid of him when you're the one who just made me homeless? Gosh. The way families are torn apart and the way people react so horribly to a political figure they don't agree with, it's kind of unprecedented. But what we're seeing right now in America is unprecedented as well. What is happening to our country? How in the world do you reconcile or explain a Marxist, far-left screwball like Angie Nixon winning a primary this week in the state of Florida? Michelle's in Atlanta. Hi, Michelle. How are you today?
3: Hi. I was just thinking, listening to you talk about this situation with this whack job in Florida. Mm-hmm. I think even though Florida is a closed primary state, that a lot of people voted in this Democrat primary to make sure she would win. Because think about it. If Vindman had won, there would be a lot of Republicans that might vote for him that are rhinos.
1: Yeah.
3: But because she won, now it's for sure an arse whipping for the DSAs. So
1: I think that's a great point. There's plenty of Republicans who might cross over who hate Trump, and there's a lot of those never Trumpers out there. Michelle, you're right. So maybe that was a good look. From my perspective, I like it for Ashley Moody because this guarantees her.

0: here's what the deal is, man. I mean, okay, so these guys have this radical idea, this Islamic idea. For centuries and for all time, what they do is they multiply. They come to a different country, they multiply, then they take over because they have 10 children and, you know, they fruitful multiply type of deal, right? So
1: Jerry, is the screen right that you're calling from Dearborn, Michigan?
0: It is. I am a neighbor. I'm right next to it.
1: So you can speak from experience about what has happened to Dearborn, right?
0: Well, I was going to show to that thing, but then I didn't, you know, because, like, I don't know, you know what I mean? It's kind of, I don't want to, you know, there's a lot of good, you know, people there, but then there's the percentage that's not good. And then who are they going to follow once they multiply even more?
1: Sure.
0: You know, they took over Dearborn. Now they got Hamtramck, which used to be a big Polish town. Now they got that horn on top of the building that goes,
1: Call to prayer. Well, look, Kurt Schlichter writes a great piece that very provocative, and we're going to talk about it on the show, Jerry. You're not going to want to miss it. You may want to check this out at townhall.com. We must resist the Shariaization of America. Everywhere you look around the United States, Kurt writes, it seems that our political leaders are falling all over themselves to hand this country over to fanatical Muslims. Now, as you said, Jerry, that doesn't mean every Muslim is a fanatic. And unfortunately, there are a lot of people who instinctively believe that. But Kurt writes, from the building of massive mosques to illegal street takeovers for prayer sessions, to building religious foot washing stations in airports, to Muslim fanatics winning elections, the chickens of third world immigration are coming home to roost. Let's explore what Kurt writes about the Shariaization of America. We'll tackle that and a whole lot more coming up as our action-packed Thursday episode of the Mike Gallagher Show continues.

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0: From the wild world of D.C. politics to America's culture clash, brace yourself for the reality check you've been waiting for. The one and only Mike Gallagher.
1: Okay, I've just about had it with all the weirdness surrounding the Darlene Graham Nordone Ralph Norman race in South Carolina. It's an important national issue because, let's face it, Lindsey Graham was an important national figure. South Carolina happens to be a very important state, and that particular seat will evidently be occupied by somebody who will get committee assignments, who's going to be crucial to continuing to advance the America First agenda. This thing is getting so weird. I watched Sean Hannity's interview last night with Darlene Graham Nordone, and my mouth was just open the whole time. And Sean is a friend. I love the guy. He obviously wants her to win. I don't know if Ralph Norman has made an appearance on Sean's show or not. We want them both on. I hope we get Congressman Norman back on the show again before Tuesday's election. I'd like to interview Senator Graham. I think that's what she goes by now, Senator Graham, not Senator Nordone. It's a little confusing because she just dropped the name a few weeks ago, her married name. But, I mean, that's not neither here nor there. It's just a branding thing, I guess. I'd like to talk to her, too. And I'm not bagging on her. I just don't know anything about her. And I'm fearful that we could be in for a very unpleasant surprise. But I'm watching this interview. Look, Sean, I think, like President Trump, they want her to win because they loved Lindsey. And I suppose it's going to come down to a very simple question for South Carolina voters. Is that enough of a reason for you to vote for the lady? Are you going to vote for Darlene Graham Nordone because you liked Lindsey or loved Lindsey? I think Trump and Hannity loved Lindsey. Sean talked last night about talking to the late Senator Graham every night before he goes to bed. He was I think he was deeply grief-stricken by Lindsey's death. Lindsey, I think, and Sean became very good friends over the years. President Trump and Senator Lindsey Graham became very good friends over the years. And they lost a friend. And maybe they think this is how to honor him by supporting her. Somebody on X this morning, I woke up and it was going through, scrolling through, after I went viral last night over a CVS pharmacy issue. Boy, I'll tell you about that in a minute. Wow, didn't expect that to happen. Hundreds of thousands of people were reacting to my beef with pharmacies that close down in the middle of the afternoon so that the pharmacist can take a lunch break. It's one of the goofiest things I've ever seen. But before you know it, I was getting hundreds of thousands of comments and my DMs were blowing up and I kind of panicked. I deleted the post. I thought, I don't need to have, you know, pharmacists with pitchforks and torches at my doorstep. But more on that in just a moment. Somebody this morning, though, was complaining. I'm a nice guy, said, I love you, Mike. I you're the kind of guy I'd like to get a cup of coffee with. I've listened to you for years, but why are you crapping all over Darlene Graham Nordone? I'm not crapping. How can I crap on her? I don't know anything about her. How am I going to crap on her? This is the weirdest thing, the weirdest political chapter I think I've ever witnessed. And speaking of weird, have you seen Greta Van Susteren, who is the moderator at the Newsmax debate the other night? She's mad that people are reacting to the big moment where Darlene Graham Nordone admitted that national security, in her words, isn't my thing. Isn't my thing. And apparently Greta Van Susteren is lashing out now, complaining about the people, that story that is a huge part of the debate. That was news. You got a U.S. senator who wants the seat for good, wants them to fulfill a six-year term. And she stood up there and said, well, foreign policy, that's not my thing. I'm not very well versed in national security. As a U.S. senator, that's a huge story. So it became a huge story, and now Greta Van Susteren is ridiculously complaining about the way people are focused on that moment. I wonder why somebody ought to ask Greta Van Susteren why nobody gave Dan Quayle any attention to all the other questions in the debate when Lloyd Benson said to Dan Quayle, I knew Jack Kennedy. Jack Kennedy was my friend. Senator, you're no Jack Kennedy. Remember that moment? I guess Greta, if she was the moderator back then, would say, well, why aren't you focused on the other questions? Because that's what she's saying. Why are people complaining about that one moment? What? What kind of journalist are you, Greta? Everything about this story is weird, mystifying, bizarre. But if you're not happy with me for wondering why Darlene Graham Nordone is even viable in this race, I've got a question for you. And I've been asking this a variety of different ways all week. I'm going to try again today. What if you're planning to vote for her, why? If you're planning to accept Sean Hannity's clear endorsement, President Trump's endorsement tomorrow night in Myrtle Beach, is that why? Because they're telling you to vote for her? Tim Scott wants her to win? Is that why? I'm asking you a good faith question. Tell me why you'd vote for her. What is it about her, her record, her beliefs, her knowledge of the issues? Tell me why you'd vote for her. And I'm not trying to crap on her, as the texter this morning put it, or the poster on X. I'd really love to know. I guarantee you there's probably not a lot you can say because there's nothing there. 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
1: 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Here's a text from Chris, a post rather, I keep calling it a text, a post on X from Chris Kirkpatrick. I don't know, Mike. I'm not as upset about Darlene's answer as everyone else is. She was honest. For me, it's more important to know where her heart is. I think when it comes down to it, she'll make the correct decisions. Well, that's certainly a hunch that you could have. Your hunch could be right. Your hunch could be wrong. But factually, to say I'm not really into foreign policy or national security, couldn't you make an argument that national security is one of the most primary responsibilities of a United States senator? It's hard for me to believe. Look, if I said, I'm a talk show, I want to be a national talk show host. I want to be heard by millions of people. I want to make a nice living, have a big platform. I want to be heard coast to coast. Now, show topics, not really my thing. Preparing content, nah, not knowing what's going on in the world and in the country, not really my thing. I'm not really into that part of the job, but my heart's in the right place. I want to be a talk show host. I think I'll be a good one. I want you to hire me. But show preparation and topics, not really my thing. Can you imagine how quickly they'd kick me out of the office if I applied for that job? We're in weird territory. Michael's in Greenville, South Carolina. Hey, Michael, welcome back. How are you?
2: Hello.
1: Hi.
2: This is crazy to me.
1: I know.
2: It's insane. Like first of all, being a relative of a politician and wanting that office after they go should be disqualifying. Like, I'm pretty sure we fought the British 250 years ago to get away from that. And then secondly, Lindsey Graham, I don't know if anybody remembers, but I live here. You can't find video of him being introduced anywhere in this state without a chorus of boos coming down in the last 10 years.
1: All right, but
2: nobody liked him. He was a warmonger.
1: All right, so why did he win every time almost in a landslide? Explain that.
2: Because the same reason James Clyburn wins every time. All of the Democrat areas, he's got a machine. They vote for him because he's the next best thing. And you look at the returns from the first wave of the primary last week, and where did she do well? In all of the Democrat areas where they have the machine. We used to all
1: that may be it, Michael. That's what I hear over and over, because I keep pointing that out. I got to ask Joey about that. Is it true that Lindsey always won comfortably because Democrats voted for him? I don't know that Democrats liked him any more than a lot of Republicans who didn't like him. But maybe they do. I don't know. Again, continuing the theme of weirdness. So I sit down last night, settle into the couch, flip on Fox News, and watch my friend Sean interview Darlene Graham Nordone.
3: Yeah, you know, and to be fair, if people want to judge you on the South China Sea and Taiwan, okay, I think that's fair. But I bet based on all your time with your brother, that you know probably everything about the Middle East, because he went on one trip after another to every country in the Middle East. And I know you know a lot about Europe and the Ukraine-Russia situation, because he went to Ukraine more than any other senator. And you even said in our interview that you were going to focus more on domestic issues than your brother did. I mean, you were very clear.
0: Absolutely. I know national security is important. We have a wonderful commander-in-chief. I know that we need to stand with Israel, and the issues in Iran are serious. I understand all that. But again, I'm focused on the issues for everyday people in South Carolina that are struggling to make ends meet. So that's where I really want to focus. Another concern from the debate I have last night is my opponent said he was going to cut Social Security. That's very concerning to me. He also talked about creating a pathway for illegal immigrants. So that's another concern I have.
1: All right, there you go. I mean, look, she's making her case. Sean believes that she knows a lot about foreign policy because her brother was so involved in foreign policy. Okay. Bill in Greenville, South Carolina. Bill, you're voting for Darlene Tuesday?
4: Yes, I am. I'm a Trumpster, and I believe that she'll be at his beckoning and vote every way that he wants her to vote. And I think she's also a quick learner, and she'll pick up what she needs to pick up on international affairs.
1: There is a concern, to your point. A lot of people wonder, because they're remembering when Ralph kind of stupidly endorsed Nikki Haley for president. A lot of people are wondering, is Ralph going to vote the way Trump wants him to vote? And a lot of people are saying she's more inclined to do so than he will.
4: I agree with that.
1: You feel the same way. All right. Appreciate it. Thanks. Here's Jerry in Houston, Texas. Hey, Jerry, you're on the Mike Gallagher Show. Hello.
5: Hey, so I want to do a sports analogy. She's an undrafted free agent in a sport that she's never played in. The last time I checked, when your starter goes down, when you go to the bench, you pick your next best player. And I don't think that she is. She may be a good person, but she's not the next best player.
1: All right. Appreciate it. Thanks, Jerry. 800-655-MIKE. This is just a strange thing. I mean, and, you know, back to the caller who's voting for her. You are going to have to just have some faith that her heart's going to be in the right place. How do Alaska residents feel about Lisa Murkowski? Look, I'll be honest. The only concern I have is that Darlene is going to be a wolf in sheep's clothing. My only fear, we've seen women like Susan Collins and Lisa Murkowski turn the Senate into a crap show when it comes to America First policies because they refuse to support President Trump.
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0: Gallagher.
1: Okay, if you're not weirded out enough by the peculiar penchant that many in conservative media, prominent media, have for trying to advocate for Mrs. Nordone, how about Greta Van Susteren? Now, let me get this straight. She hosts the debate, right, the other night on Newsmax. You know, the debate that they kicked Joey Hudson out of because the Graham campaign didn't like just Newsmax being involved, and they threatened to boycott the debate if they didn't bring in ETV, which is the South Carolina public television outlet in the state. So they brought in the ETV guy, the public TV guy, and he bumped Joey, basically. And it was just a real ugly sort of reveal about sort of backroom deals that are carried out to try to keep people happy, because Joey would have done a magnificent job. So, but Greta Van Susteren was the moderator. And I noticed yesterday, I started seeing on my Twitter and on X, she starts pushing back against all the criticism that Darlene Graham Nordone is getting. I'm thinking, wait a minute. The debate became prominent because of the mistake that Darlene Graham Nordone made. It was a gaffe, I guess. It was a revelation that she could be in over her head. She wants to be a United States senator who claimed that national security isn't really her thing. Greta, that's a big deal, okay? No way around that. Remember some of the big moments with debates? Remember, I knew Jack Kennedy, you're no Jack Kennedy? Or, Trump, you'd be in jail with Hillary? Can you imagine a debate moderator saying, now, wait a minute, don't just focus on those moments. No. There were 19 other questions asked. That's what Greta Van Susteren is doing. So, well, I mean, here she is yesterday on her show on Newsmax.
2: What is wrong with you? I don't mean you, the viewer. I'm talking about my colleagues in the media. What is wrong with them? What's wrong with us in the media? You would think there was only one question asked and one question answered last night at the Newsmax moderated Senate Republican debate. If our Taiwan and the South China Sea national security issues for the United States, and if so, why or how?
3: I'm just going to be honest here. I'm not on national security. I'm not that informed on national security. So, but I do support the military. My brother was in the Air Force for 33 years. So I will do everything I can to support the military. My dad was in the Army. I'm not a polished politician up here. National security is not my thing, not my area of expertise, but I do support the military.
2: That answers all the media seems to be running or tweeting about today. Really? The media thinks that this one question is so important to only talk about that and ignore the other 19 questions, which are 40 answers? The ad nauseum repeating and replaying today of that one answer by Senator Darlene Graham makes the media look bad.
1: Makes the media look bad to react to a U.S. Senate candidate who admitted to the world that national security isn't her thing? You have got to be kidding me. So, obviously, Greta Van Susteren wants Darlene to win. Sean Hannity wants her to win. Tim Scott wants her to win. Pro-life organizations want her to win. Despite Ralph Norman's rock-solid pro-life credentials. Look, I'm going to tell you something right now. Mark it down. She's probably going to win. I predict she's going to win. You got to understand, South Carolina is different this way when it comes to anybody named Graham. The caller a few minutes ago talked about how Lindsey got booted. Again, I'm sure there were Democrats, I guess, who held their nose and voted for Lindsey over the years. Lindsey Graham never faced an electoral challenge in his life. He was a legend of South Carolina, of politics. He never lost. And she might, his sister might win too. And I've got a lot of people today who seem to be shifting. The tide seems to be turning a little bit. I think maybe there's a backlash to all the criticism she got from her disastrous debate. And people are saying, no, I want somebody in there that's honest and candid. And it's okay, she's not a career politician. I like that about her. She's getting a lot of support. I'll tell you right here, right now, I'll bet she wins. 21 minutes before the hour. David in Jacksonville, Florida. You're on the Mike Gallagher Show. Hey, David. How you doing today?
0: Hey, Mike.
1: Hi.
0: You know, I tell you something. I don't have a dog in that hunt because I live in Florida.
1: Right.
0: I like the fact that she's not a career politician like the guy you're supporting. And when you say that, oh, he's not a career politician, he's been in the Congress, what, for 10 years? I'd say that he's been in there long enough. He's
1: 20 years.
0: For him.
1: 20 years.
0: Okay. When he, yeah. Okay. He is a career politician.
1: Mm-hmm.
0: I don't know who all he owes for what, but I like the fact that she's not a career politician.
1: Sure.
0: Another thing.
1: So let's go back. No, hang on. Let's go back to your first point. What's your opinion of Lisa Murkowski?
0: I really don't have an opinion of Lisa Murkowski.
1: You don't have an opinion of Lisa Murkowski? How about Susan?
0: I don't have enough information on it.
1: How about Susan Collins? How about Susan Collins of Maine? Got an opinion about her?
0: Listen, I called about Lindsey Graham's sister.
1: Wait a minute. You're weighing in. You're weighing in. And hang on. Hang on a second. Just hold on. Hold on.
0: You're what you do.
1: All right. Goodbye. Goodbye. Obviously, a guy doesn't want to even deal. All I'm trying to politely say to a jerk like him is that you're weighing in on your insistence that Darlene's not a career politician. And I'll give you that. She's not. If she turns into a Lisa Murkowski, wouldn't that be a big problem for the country? David isn't bright enough to even understand the question or not wanting to deal with it. So, goodbye. Bruce is in Greenville, South Carolina. Hi, Bruce. How are you?
4: Fine. I will.
1: By the way, hang on, real quick. I'm going to go back to you in a minute, Bruce. But I want to react to a text I just got from Florida. I think you're making more out of this because you want your friend to win. Ralph Norman is not a friend of mine. I don't know Ralph Norman very well. I have no idea if he's going to win or lose. I knew Lindsey Graham better than I know Ralph Norman, and I did like Lindsey Graham. I don't want Darlene Graham to win or lose because, I've got a dog in the hunt. I don't live in South Carolina either. I want voters to have an informed decision based on, like, measurable, factual track records. And I am worried. The reason I tried to bring up Lisa Murkowski to the jerk from Jacksonville, I want to know if she turns into a Lisa Murkowski, what then is going to happen? Trump could lose everything in his agenda with the U.S. Senate. This is an important seat. And I don't know when Lisa Murkowski started out, if people weren't saying, well, you know, she's a Republican, her daddy's a Republican, she's got an R behind her name. I'm not sure people when Susan Collins started out 100 years ago. Well, she's a Republican, I think she's gonna have conservative principles, and they are complete traitors to the conservative movement. We have Amy Coney Barrett. Oh, she's going to be a great conservative Supreme Court justice. This is going to sound sexist, but we got a track record that has been established by so-called conservative women who have failed us. And I don't want that to happen to my beloved South Carolina or the country that I love. That's all I'm saying. That's all it is. I think she's going to win. Believe me, the machine's behind her. Big time. The machine is right there. You got people like Sean Hannity and Tim Scott and everybody else. President Trump, he's going to be in Myrtle Beach tomorrow night. Guess what? That could absolutely seal the deal. and it very well may. Let me go back to Bruce. I'm sorry, Bruce. I had to get that off my chest. How you doing, Bruce?
4: Yeah, I'm doing great. No problem. But I will not be voting for Darlene. And here's why. She has no chutzpah. She's an empty suit. And she puts it, if she's nominated, she has to debate the Democratic opponent in the future, and that will put the Senate seat in South Carolina in jeopardy.
1: Gotcha. Thank you, Bruce. Appreciate it. Donna's in Greenwood, South Carolina. Hello, Donna. How are you today?
5: I am great. Thank you.
1: Good. Good. What's up?
5: I love y'all's show. I listen to it every day, every morning driving down. But y'all are really giving, now you've been pretty fair, but others, y'all are really giving Darlene a hard time. If you watch the debate, I agree with Greta Van Susteren. There was plenty of questions on there that Darlene aced. And the last statement that she made sums it up for me. There's been plenty of time to do your job. She's only, look what she's accomplished in a short period of time.
1: Mm-hmm.
5: So give her a fair shake.
1: Sure.
5: And not just solely concentrate on the one question. Mm-hmm. I'm sure by the time there's another debate,
1: there won't be another debate. Time's running out. We got the elections Tuesday night. She was up. There was another debate, hopefully, last night, and she refused to participate in another debate. Let me ask you this question, Donna. Let me try the, because you sound like a lot nicer of a person than the guy from Jacksonville was. So let me try asking you the same thing I wanted to ask David in Jacksonville. Are you familiar with Lisa Murkowski?
5: I am not familiar with that person.
1: Okay, so let me, again, and I sometimes think people may be more plugged in than they are, than I'd like them to be, but Donna, let me just share with you. Look at what Lisa Murkowski stands for. She is fiercely opposed to the Save America Act that I believe is arguably one of the most important pieces of legislation that America has ever considered. She won't support it. She has no good reason why, other than undoubtedly she hates Trump. She has voted over and over against the Trump agenda. And she's a Republican from Alaska. She's only there because of ranked choice voting. She's only there because her daddy installed her initially. But she has been a massive disappointment. I urge you to Google, look up Lisa Murkowski. Look up what Susan Collins stands for and how many times she has stabbed MAGA and the America First movement in the back. 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
1: Wow. Wait till you hear what James Tallarico, the Senate candidate in Texas, who is said to be neck and neck in the polls or even ahead in the polls, has to say about that kid who plunged a knife and murdered another kid at a high school track meet in Texas. I'll bet you're going to be shocked by this, but James Tallarico supports the killer, the kid convicted of bringing the knife to the track meet, and when there was a dispute, plunging the knife into the chest of Austin Metcalf. James Tallarico appeared with Charlemagne the God, a big host out of New York, and he sides with the kid who killed the white kid. The black kid happened to be a black kid who was the convicted killer. Tallarico said that the only reason Carmelo Anthony was convicted was because there weren't any black jurors. Because, of course, a black juror would instinctively acquit a kid who was caught on tape with a gazillion witnesses plunging a knife into the chest of another kid. A black jury would have acquitted him, don't you know? I mean, just ask the people who followed the OJ trial. He's kind of got a point, doesn't he? As evil and awful as it is. That's James Tallarico, candidate for U.S. Senate in Texas. I'll play that clip for you just so you know exactly what Texans have to choose between. Here's a text from Georgia as we talk about what I think is the weirdness of this whole South Carolina Senate race. The only thing weird about the Darlene Graham story is your reaction to her. She has every right to run for the Senate. There are a lot of people in the Senate and Congress who weren't in politics before they ran the first time. You are obviously biased, but don't you think that your opinion means anything at all? People are going to vote however they want.

0: even cutting Social Security. He did in 2017. But by January of 2023, he was explicitly saying the opposite. He does not believe in cutting Social Security. And, of course, Darlene is representing that he does. But look, here's the irony of your text chastising me, Georgia. I think she's going to win. I told Mark Davis that this morning and told him on the podcast yesterday. He about fell over. Mark my words. I think she's going to win. I think the machine is behind her. She's getting millions of dollars, including millions of dollars from Democrat-affiliated PACs, which I would think would be a red flag to normal common-sense voters, but maybe it doesn't matter. Look, a lot of people don't even know. We think, and a couple of the callers admitting they don't know anything about Lisa Murkowski, we think people are as plugged in as most of us are. I like to believe if you're with this show every day and you support what we do and you listen and share and all that and you call and text and email, you're plugged in. People don't even know Lisa Murkowski's voting record, a Republican from Alaska who's voted with the Democrats about 75% of the time after pretending to be a Republican. You don't know about the rhinos? Well, okay. That's probably why Darlene Graham Nordone is likely going to win Tuesday. Coming up, I got to play for you this James Tallarico clip. Can you imagine openly suggesting that black jurors would find a black murderer not guilty simply because they're all black? That's Tallarico for you. That and the M&M Experience, my daily visit with Mark Davis, my podcast partner, straight ahead. 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